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3: In sports, the Yankees took down the Orioles 9-4. Cody Bellinger with two home runs. He goes 3-for-4 and drove in four runs altogether. Ryan Weathers went five innings, giving up three runs on three hits. He picks up the win.
4: Here's your WOR Weather Channel forecast. System coming through Monday. Not going to bring much rain, and those temperatures rising. Warmest day of the week looks to be on Wednesday. We're mostly cloudy. We'll fall back to the mid to upper 40s. Monday, mostly cloudy. Slight chance for showers after 2 p.m. Lower Hudson Valley could see scattered showers. Winds that may get up to 30 miles per hour with a high mid to upper 70s, low 70s, lower Hudson Valley. Monday night, partly cloudy. Low mid 50s to around 60. Decreasing clouds in the lower Hudson Valley. Tuesday, partly sunny. Getting up to the low to mid 80s, we'll see fewer clouds in northern New Jersey and the lower Hudson Valley. I'm meteorologist Jeff Eno.
3: 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I'm Jonathan O'Halloran on 710 WOR.
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7: Hello and welcome to the show. I'm your host, Pat Campbell. We've got a fascinating program for you today. Our guest today says that there is a youth molecule in the human body, and he says this molecule of youth happens to be concentrated in our skin, hair, eyes, and joints. He says this substance not only dramatically influences our appearance, in other words, how young or how healthy we look, but more importantly, our physical strength, our flexibility, and mobility. This is our ability to do things, lift things, get around, be physical. Today, we're going to learn more about this once mysterious substance and how new breakthroughs are allowing us to get it back and keep it as we get older. All right, Bill Sardi is here. Bill is an author. He's traveled around the world in search of information about hyaluronic acid, or HA, as it's sometimes referred to. He's back from his recent trip to a small village in Japan, where people maintain high levels of HA and are famous for their ability to defy the aging process. Bill, welcome to the program.
8: Great to be with you, Pat, and all your statements to introduce the show today are certainly not overstatements. After years of people using oral hyaluronic acid supplements, well, of course, we're going to give your audience a report today, an update, and an improvement, how things are going, as thousands of people have discovered how this supports, in particular, their joints, but also their skin and their eyes and, of course, their hair and so on. These are the areas where the body actually is highly concentrated in HA. But I want to tell all your listeners to please stay tuned, because there's going to be an offer today from Purity Products, no strings attached. This is an offer from a reputable company that's been in business for years.
9: Just for $5, there's no strings attached. You get to try a bottle of this wonderful new product and make your life simple, make your supplement regimen simple, and save a little money along the way.
7: Now, you say there's a youth molecule in the human body, and that it holds the key to the visible signs of aging. Now, you've written about this. You've traveled to Japan to do the research.

0: So tell me about it. What exactly is this molecule you're talking about?
1: Pat, it's amazing that most people don't know this word, hyaluronic acid. And, of course, it's made. It's all over our body. It's in our skin. It's an all-natural molecule. We can get it orally, replace it in our body. But more so, we've learned that the little bit that we can get as a dietary supplement can trigger your body to make more. And, of course, why do we need more? Well, when we're young, we're loaded with this stuff. When we're babies, we have what we call baby fat. It's really baby HA. It makes, as babies fall down and get cuts and scrapes, you notice they never really get any lifelong scars from that because they have lots of HA on board, hyaluronic acid. And to make this easy to understand for the audience, I think we can all appreciate that women have smoother skin and thicker hair and so on. All of that is because estrogen sends a signal to make more HA, and that's why the girls have more limber, flexible joints. They can get in a kind of a lotus posture kind of that men can't get into. They certainly have all of those advantages, and it's because the estrogen sends a signal to make more HA. Now, women have more HA to lose than men do, and you see the skin shriveling up the joints and so on as women age. But there's a way to get it back. And, of course, Purity Products for years now has been talking about HA, and they have a new formula just for the joints, HA joint formula. And it's so important today because I think everyone's confused. An article in the New York Times says consumers are confused what to do to support their joints, so people are looking for alternatives. We need cushioning in between the joints, the bones in our joints. When a doctor looks at an x-ray, all he's doing is measuring the space between the two bones there in the knee. So it's about a quarter of an inch space. Without that cushioning, you've got bone rubbing on bone. That's what HA is. It's the jello or the cushioning agent in between our bones. We lose it either due to wear and tear or age, and so we start getting problems. The more that we find pain relief, the more pain relievers we use, the more we're going to use these joints, and then we're going to wear out more bone. And they've noticed this. People who chronically use pain relievers are going to have more bone wear. So what you need is the actual cushioning back there to lubricate the joint, and that's what HA does. That's what HA is. The doctors call it synovial fluid. They actually inject this into joints. Orthopedists do. Dermatologists inject it into the skin. Eye doctors use it as a lubricant during eye surgery. So it's nothing foreign to modern medicine, but it may be new to you as a listener there, and you have never heard about HA before. Well, you need to learn about it. It's a wonderful molecule. It's all natural, and you can get it as a dietary supplement. Purity Products was the first to introduce it. Now, it's a great big long molecule, Pat, that's 6 million Daltons in molecular weight. Think of 6 million paper clips put together. It's big. You can't absorb it. And Purity found a way to knock it down so that it's only about 1,500 to 3,000. That means that you can absorb this orally. We actually proved that in studies conducted at a laboratory right there in Florida, and we're going to tell you more about that, but we proved that it's orally absorbed. Most doctors are told that oral HA cannot be absorbed. That's true if it's the regular HA. It's got to be knocked down in molecular weight. And more important, it needs some other antioxidants to be added with it. We're going to talk about one here in just a moment. But Purity Products is introducing this all-new joint formula for people that are searching for alternatives for their joint health. And, of course, this isn't a drug. It's a dietary supplement meant to, of course, support healthy joint health as we think of it.
0: If you're just tuning in, we're talking with Bill Sardi about hyaluronic acid, or HA. Now, Bill, you said recently that the HA revolution is underway. More and more people are using it. Tell us why HA is such a breakthrough, and what exactly can it do for people?
1: I think the brick and the mortar analogy is probably the best for everybody to understand it. There are bricks in our body, the cells. There's mortar in between, and the mortar is the collagen. Now, within the collagen, not the collagen itself, vitamin C makes collagen, but within that collagen, there's a moisturizing agent that looks like Jell-O. Now, everyone knows you put some Jell-O in the refrigerator and the water separates out after a time. And that's what's happening in our body. We're losing the water-holding molecule, HA. The body is 72% water. And as we lose this, the connective tissue that connects all of our cells, that connects all of everything that we have, begins to lose its water. It separates out, and then we begin to lose the substance, the scaffolding, the support structure that holds our body together. And, of course, we begin to wrinkle. We shrivel up. We lose an inch in our height. We see the brain shrivels up and the eye and so on. All of these things occur with age. And, you know, Ponce de Leon was looking for a youth molecule, and he wanted to find it in, of course, the fountain of youth, the water. He was looking for a water fountain. The body needs water, but it has to hold it. And, of course, I want everyone to think of having something like a Jell-O type of a water balloon filled with Jell-O or one filled with water. Which one do you want? You want the one filled with Jell-O because it's still firm but soft and cushiony. And that's the way our bodies are when we're young babies. Or even a pregnant woman is loaded with this, which is an example of the how the HA is made more so at certain times of our life. But as age goes on, we're going to lose it. We're going to see the wrinkles, the thinning hair. We're going to see our joints lose their flexibility. We're just telling people that after thousands of people have tried this, if you're taking glucosamine supplements, it took 13 years for doctors to adopt glucosamine sulfate. It's a regular dietary supplement now in drugstores, health food stores. People ask me, well, why hasn't my doctor told me about hyaluronic acid? Well, it took 13 years for glucosamine. It'll be on the front page of Time magazine. It's just going to take time. And it'll get there because patients are going to take this to their doctors and point it out as they did glucosamine. The revolution starts with patients and people that have issues and want to have healthy joints and skin and hair and eyes and want to see some of these useful levels of HA restored in their body.
0: Now, Bill, you've written a great deal about the role of hyaluronic acid in the body's connective tissues. How does HA work in the joints and the connective tissues?
1: It's a natural cushioning agent. And, Pat, we're talking to about between the bones. It also surrounds the nerves. There's a sciatic nerve. There's an ulnar nerve. There's a carpal tunnel nerve. All of these are going to need the special cushioning that HA can give them. There are people that tell us this stuff works. Here's Ernie writing to me, who actually teaches and plays golf in Dover, Delaware. He found this Purity joint formula, and we're telling you it worked miracles for him. Why? Because Purity has not only taken the HA, but they've taken a brand new substance called Hydrox that's taken from olives. Now, Pat, you notice you can put a bowl of olives on your table and a year later come back, and except for a little bit of shrinkage due to just a loss of moisture, they're very stable. They're still there. They didn't shrivel up and waste away due to fungal contamination. So there's something very strong in olives. We've known it for a long time. Dr. Roberto Crea, an Italian researcher who's now here in this country, doing some research on hydroxytyrosol extracted from olives and found out that it does some of the same things that the molecules do that trigger, like estrogen does, the production of HA. So we began to think, why don't we combine this wonderful, strong antioxidant from olives into Purity's new HA joint formula? You know, we're getting results like we've never seen before. This is why Bill writes to us this year saying, I'm taking HA for my knees. It's done wonders for my joints. So we get these letters from people. They're unsolicited. You see, this is the kind of thing we hear. And, of course, they're astounded with this. They just can't believe it. Here's someone writing to me. This is Dr. Cal Lee saying, he looks like a man that's 30 years younger, and he says people can't even believe his level of fitness and youthful appearance. And he says, I tell you to tell him, it's just the HA formula. And, of course, he sent us pictures on the Internet how fit he looks for his age. 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Well, there is no risk today. 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
0: Now, Bill, you visited this village in Japan, Yuzuri Hari, or as they call it, the Village of Long Life. Now, I understand that the people had unusually high HA levels in this village. What did you find when you met the people? Is it genetic? Is it dietary? What did you see?
1: Well, I went there again for the second time with translators, photographers, and it was easy to understand without studies, even though the town doctor there, Dr. Komori, has identified hyaluronic acid is the very reason why these people in Yuzuri Hara exhibit such youthfulness. And by the way, they have a lady there in her 90s without any aging spots in her skin, perfect skin, no wrinkles whatsoever. People living into their 80s and 90s look a lot younger, and it all became clear when we were there. Now, they grow a lot of their own vegetables and foods right there near their homes, and they have a lot of fresh foods, and sometimes they have a little extra, so they come down to the vegetable market and bring their goods there to be sold. So we were there taking pictures and interviewing people when 83-year-old Mr. Ishii came driving in on his motorcycle to deliver his vegetables to the fruit market. Pat, where do we have in the United States 83-year-olds driving their motorcycle down to the vegetable market? We don't have it. We followed him to his home where he was up on a 30-foot ladder trimming a tree. He works in the fields about 4 to 6 hours a day. And he introduced us to his neighbor who was 90 years old without a wrinkle on his face. Neither of them use reading glasses. And, of course, he works about 6 to 8 hours out in the fields every day. This was remarkable. I almost felt, Pat, I was in some sort of a place where the dinosaurs are still living or something. It was so remarkable. These people just exhibit a youthfulness, a flexibility in their joints, certainly a healthfulness that we just don't see everywhere else. In fact, it was so remarkable that the Emperor of Japan actually has visited this village. Pictures were taken there. You could see them all over the village there as they had posted them. So this had stood out, and of course, Connie Chung of ABC News 2020 had gone to visit there in the year 2000. This was originally on television. You could see the actual pictures for yourself. But the HA revolution has come here, Pat. And of course, we've had 3 years of use of HA. But we could lose people in the science. So they want to know, what's real? Is this for real? Well, it's real for Tom, who writes to us, a pharmacist now from Santa Cruz, California. 70 years of age, participating in the Hawaii Ironman contest in Kona, Hawaii, this past year, 70 years old. He said this new HA formula for the joints did a great job. Now, certainly a pharmacist would know. Here's John writing to me and saying, you know, at age 55, boy, when I tried HA, I'm now back to playing full court basketball with the 20-year-olds. And I've even begun to jog again. These are the kinds of reports that we hear.
0: Let me ask you a question here. You mentioned glucosamine, and there's another one out there that's pretty popular, MSM. How does this HA stack up against those other ones? The other ones, you have to take them for a while before you even see any results.
1: You do. And most of these are very positive dietary supplements. They certainly have lots of benefits. glucosamine takes quite a while to kick in. MSM is a wonderful sulfur compound. And again, it's an anti-inflammatory, as are many things like fish oil. So these are all wonderful, but they're not dealing with the origin of the problem. The origin of the problem is the loss of cushioning in the joint. And if we can just replace this, if we can find a way to get that cushioning back, that's what we call youthfulness. That's what we had when we were young. Here's David writing to me from New York, 25 years, looking for something that would help support his lower back. And, of course, he said, I can't believe it now. He says, I can't thank you enough for this product. People have tried all the alternatives. They've searched everywhere else, Pat, and they haven't heard of hyaluronic acid.
0: Now, the reorder rates on HA sort of tell me that things are phenomenal. The product works. The study shows how. But what are the customers saying? What are they telling you? Candidly, what are they saying to Bill Sardi?
1: If the horses come back to the trough, there must be good water there. It's amazing to me how people say, just keep sending this. It's wonderful. It changed my life. Here's Lorraine saying, I can't believe it, but I'm able to run. I love it. Run 5 miles a day. My skin, nails are great. Telling everybody about it. These are online. You can go see some of these comments. Purity Products has it online where people just log in and tell you. These aren't edited in any way. Here's Brent writing, says, no one at Purity Products made an outlandish claim about HA joint formula, but 3 days after I started taking it, I noticed the difference. This stuff really worked. 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Like the people who've written in and said all these wonderful things. Here's Harold, 85th year, he says, I'm in. He says, I'm doing very well on HA. Thank you very much. Here's Jasmine saying, my face looks moist and youthful, and I'm getting people asking me about it. What am I taking? 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
0: Bill, let's talk a minute about how this is available. 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How's it taken? 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How much do I need to take every day?
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0: Bill, let's talk about some of the visible signs of aging and how this HA formula from Purity Products addresses these signs.
1: Well, certainly when we look in the mirror, when we see, well, let's say we're twin brothers, if we're looking, one of us ages faster than the other, how do we know that? And we're looking at our hair, we're looking at our skin, how smooth it is. You're losing HA. That's what your body's telling you. How do you get it back? Just think, there is a way. And Purity Products, taking all the risk out, all of the issues about you coming up with the dollars and everything, they just want you to try it because we're talking about replacing an all-natural molecule in your body. You can take this. Thousands have. And so they've pioneered the way. You need to be added to the list. All you're going to do is help Purity Products with a little bit of the cost, and you are going to get a bottle of this new HA joint formula with this new hydrox molecule as well into it to help trigger your body to make more HA. Losing HA and aging are equivalent to the same thing. How do you get it back? How do you get this wonderful youth molecule? There certainly is one. Ponce de Leon was right. The fountain of youth, the body is 72% water, but it needs to be held into a cushioning gel. No, this isn't going to cause water retention. No, it doesn't increase any kind of problems like that. It's all natural. You had a lot more of it when you were young. You just need to get a little bit of it back. I know the more, Pat, that I say good about this, people find it unbelievable.
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6: 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I am your host, Steve Summers, and I've got to tell you, we have got a fascinating show for you today. Now, if you're like most people, you may have noticed that when you hit 50, you kind of hit the wall. You know, between your joints, the heart, the brain, your eyes, your energy, you name it. Now, when you hit 50, you have to pay attention to your health. We all know that. So whether you're 40 or 50 or say in your 60s or 70s or even older for that matter, our guest today says he's discovered something that you can unlock the key to feeling better at any age. This is exciting. What is it? What are we talking about? Why do you need to know about this? Well, stay tuned. Dr. Neil Levin is on the line here. Dr. Neil Levin is a chiropractor. He's a nutritionist. He's a longtime advisor for Purity Products. Welcome, Dr. Levin. So great to have you back on the show today. This is a big story, isn't it?
7: Oh, absolutely, Steve. And let's cut right to the chase here. That discovery you talked about at the top there, it's krill oil, because krill oil is simply amazing for us. It's great for the heart, great for the joints, fantastic for the brain, for the eyes. I mean, I have people coming into my clinic every single day, and they want to feel better. I mean, they want to feel physically better, stronger. They want their joints to feel comfortable, but they want to stay mentally sharp. They want to keep that brain thinking like it did when they were younger. They want to protect themselves from coronary heart disease and maintain those flexible, healthy, youthful arteries for wonderful circulation. Hey, Steve, they want to boost their energy. And you know, why not? I mean, we deserve it. And that's what we're going to be talking about here today with this Krill Omega 50 Plus, which is the cutting edge combination, Steve, of krill oil, which is so fabulous for us. But we've infused the krill oil. Now, this is so important. We've infused the krill oil with the high omega-3 concentrated fish oil. You need to do that when you're dealing with krill, because krill just isn't high enough in omega-3. So many other important parameters and virtues, but you got to get that high omega-3 fish oil in there, and we've done that. So this is now the best of both worlds. But we didn't stop there. For the 50-plussers, we've added some vitamin D. We doubled the antioxidant power, and Steve, we actually increased the amount of krill by 67%. So this now becomes the finest omega-3 nutrient in the world, as far as I'm concerned.
6: This is very, very exciting. This krill oil sensation, I mean, it is all over the news, Dr. Neil Levin. Great studies are out there. Many experts are declaring that krill oil is better than fish oil. So give us this lowdown on this krill omega-50 plus formula.
7: Right, Steve. You know, if I told you that there's this one tiny pill that benefits the joints and the brain and memory, mood, coronary heart disease, wonderful for the arteries, makes your hair shine, great for the skin. I mean, what would you say to that?
6: Hey, where is it? Where can I get this stuff?
7: Right, and we have it. It's Krill Omega 50 Plus, and we're going to give it to everybody for free today. And that's really cool, because Purity wants everybody to try this, because they know they're going to see a huge difference. But get this, on top of that, for the first 1,000 people that call today, we're giving away a second gift, because I just demanded this. You know, when we're dealing with the 50-plussers, and hey, you know, if you're 40 and you feel like your energy is low, this is for you also. But for people 50 and over, we're also giving away free B12 energy melts. I demanded this because, hey, as we're getting a little older, we don't absorb that B12 as well, and I want you to feel the benefits from this Krill Omega 50 Plus. So I'm going to jack up those B12 levels for you today as well. You know, what a value proposition.
6: You know, when it comes to your health, it really is a win-win. This is amazing. I heard you say that this can actually reduce the risk of coronary heart disease. When you hear that, whose ears don't perk up after that? How exactly does that work anyway?
7: Right. Well, Krill Omega 50 Plus, remember, this is the combination of krill oil with the high omega-3, highly concentrated fish oil. So it's much higher in omega-3s than most krill oil formulas would be. So when we're dealing with the high omega-3 fish oil, we're talking about support for the HDL cholesterol, healthy, youthful, flexible arteries. That's so great for the circulation, heart muscle strength, platelet activity, red blood cells that stay nice and soft and flexible so they can work their way through those little capillaries. Oh, what about triglycerides? That becomes so important. So this Krill Omega 50 Plus supports the heart in so many ways. And you know, the bottom line is we need to think about this, because as we're getting a little older, 50 plus, maybe mid 40s, certainly 60s and 70s, it's decision time. I mean, you know your body's not working the way it did when you were in your 30s.
6: Exactly.
7: The energy might not be there. You need to make a decision. Are you going to take it laying down and just let yourself get old, or are you going to do something about it? Are you going to stay physically active? Are you going to do the things you need to stay healthy? And getting these omega-3s, the krill oil, the vitamin D, the antioxidants makes such a difference. This is a game changer for anybody in that 50-plus age group.
6: Doc, this is absolutely great information. I know that omega-3s are best known for their cardiovascular benefits, and they're certainly also known as brain food. Now, we've discussed this in some of the past shows. If you would, touch on the brain benefits for our listeners listening out there today, and tell us why you say that supplementing with omega-3s isn't just a good idea for the brain, but an absolute necessity.
7: Oh, this is such an important point that you're bringing up. Absolutely. For brain health, we must get these omega-3s back in there. You know, when you think about omega-3s, and you think about brain health and memory and mood and feeling sharp, you really want to single out the DHA component. That's the docosahexaenoic acid. You know what, Steve? Your brain is 60% fat by weight, and of that, 25% needs to be DHA. You know what I use an analogy in my practice? People understand calcium and bone health, right? If you don't have calcium in your diet and you don't supplement with calcium, your bones are going to get brittle and weak. You understand that, right?
6: Right, exactly.
7: That's what happens to bones. Bones need calcium for their normal strength and structure. Now, with the brain, it's the same. DHA for normal structure. We use this for one brain neuron to communicate with another, to build out the brain. The serotonin, the dopamine, all the feel-good neurotransmitters. So must have it, must get it back in there. So important. And with this krill omega 50+, we've increased the level of DHA because we put the concentrated omega-3s in there. Now, with krill omega 50+, you're going to get 130 milligrams of DHA per serving, Steve.
6: Wow.
7: The leading brand of krill oil, you're going to get 24.
6: Excellent.
7: 24 in the leading brand, you're going to get 130 with krill omega 50+. That's why this is so incredible for the brain.
6: This is absolutely exciting. I got to tell you, though, during the last krill show that we did together, you totally shocked me, Doc. I remember this specifically. You said that...
7: Tell me, I'm on the edge of my seat. What did I say?
6: You said, and I remember, that the studies show that krill oil improves joint comfort in just 7 days. Now, if the benefits for the brain and the heart didn't perk my ears up, that certainly would. If you would, touch on the study and tell us how this works.
7: Right. That was a great study. In fact, that's the reason I started taking krill oil about 5-6 years ago. Mm-hmm. A pilot study, double blind, placebo controlled, exactly what you want to see out of the Journal of the American College of Nutrition. Now, participants got 300 milligrams of krill oil or placebo. Now, remember, in krill omega 50 plus, we're giving you even more. We're giving you 500 milligrams of krill oil, so even more potent. But the participants in the study that got the krill oil got some amazing joint benefits, Steve. Get this. In just 7 days, and you remember this from the last show, but yeah, in just 7 days, they were 28% more comfortable. That's a jaw dropper. When I read that, I immediately went out and bought my first bottle of krill oil. But after 30 days, they were 38% more comfortable. The researchers didn't stop there. They looked at flexibility of the joints. They looked at function of the joints. All improved, and I call this the krill oil advantage. So if you're out there and you're taking fish oil, well, fish oil is great. I mean, fish oil is in here. It's so important, but you're not going to get the same joint advantages just on krill. You're not going to experience this joint comfort benefit that we get specifically from the krill. And remember, in Krill Omega 50 Plus, we've jacked up the levels of the krill 67% more. So in terms of dosage, fantastic.
6: That's big. That is absolutely big. Hey, I was on the website, and the testimonials on the Krill Omega 50 Plus, they're incredible. I mean, people obviously love this product. I'd like to share a couple of my favorites here.
7: Sure.
6: Believer writes in, she's a female age 45 to 54 from Georgia. She rates it 5 out of 5 stars. She writes, "This has helped. Less grind on my knees when climbing up the steps. Beneficial to my overall health, both physically and mentally. I just feel better," is what she said. Also, Safety Susan, age 55 to 64 from Sacramento, California. She writes to 5 out of 5 stars. "I was a little worried about fishy aftertaste. However, I have not burped it even once. She goes, I like it better than regular fish oil. The capsule size is smaller and it's easy to swallow." This is big. The capsule size being smaller.
7: You know, and I'm really glad you picked that one out, because Safety Suzanne picks out a very important point there. I don't think we've really harped on this enough, because people have trouble swallowing those huge horse pills, you know, those huge omega-3 pills. These are tiny. So this is why this is such a breakthrough. These capsules are so small and easy to swallow. Anybody can easily swallow them. But at the same time, we've increased the dosage of krill by 67%. We've boosted the antioxidant power. The vitamin D is in there. We supercharged the whole thing with the high omega-3, highly concentrated fish oil. So important for the heart. So, yeah, Safety Suzanne, she really nailed it there. I want to read one more. This one in front of me, Blessed. She's in the 55 to 64 age bracket. Fort Worth, Texas, 5 out of 5 stars. She writes, I was experiencing brain fog. I couldn't remember things at work. Felt I was slowing down mentally. Purity was offering a free bottle. I've been taking it for a year, and I swear by it. I have experienced a difference in my brain and body. Good for you, Blessed. You know what? I'm not surprised at these testimonials at all because, again, I take this product myself. Mm-hmm. It's fabulous. My patients love the Krill Omega 50 Plus. They feel it in their joints. They feel it in their brain. They feel it in their energy, their circulation. They just feel better. That's what everybody tells me when they get in this Krill Omega 50 Plus.
6: Now, Dr. Neil Levitt, talk for a minute, if you would, about the B12 Energy Melts, too. This is really an exciting addition.
7: So important.
6: You gave these away in our last Krill show as well, and the feedback has been absolutely overwhelming. People simply love the energy, the pep, the vigor they feel when they have their B12 levels restored with these. And now Purity's going to do it again. So two free bottles here today for the listeners. Tell us about this.
7: Yeah, remember, first of all the listeners today that pick up the phone and call are going to get a free bottle of this Krill Omega 50 Plus. Amazing with the krill oil, 67% more krill oil, the high omega-3 fish oil, boosting those omega-3 levels, so critical for the heart, for the skin, for the hair, for the eyes. On top of that, we added the vitamin D, so important, so pure, so pristine. But now, the B12 energy melts, why are they here? I said to Purity, I said, guys, we're dealing with the 50-plussers here. Even people of 45, 50, 60, 70, they're having more trouble absorbing the B12, and B12 is critical. Do you think B12? Think energy. If your energy is low and you're in your 50s or 60s, I mean, it may be a B12 issue. 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We need that to carry oxygen to the tissue, so important for energy. 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
6: 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Now, Doc, I've seen these ads where they say that krill oil is 48 times stronger than fish oil. Is that true? Does that make any sense?
7: Well, you know, obviously these are the krill guys talking, right?
6: Right, right, right.
7: But you could look at it both ways. Let's get into krill in just a moment. But first, let's pat the fish oil guys on the shoulder because, you know, you could say that the fish oil is better and stronger, but we're talking about the concentrated high omega-3 fish oil here because it's higher in the omega-3s, the EPA and DHA that are so important for the heart, the brain, the memory, mood, your eyes, your skin, your hair, your nails. So in one sense, you could say, well, the fish oil is better. But in another sense, I have to hand it to the krill guys because in terms of antioxidant power, krill oil is extraordinary. And it's because there's a molecule in krill oil that's naturally occurring called astaxanthin. And this astaxanthin, Steve, this is one of the most powerful antioxidants we've ever discovered. Steve, by one measure of antioxidant activity, it's 6,000 times stronger than vitamin C.
6: Wow.
7: So amazing antioxidant power in the krill. And now, as we're getting older, 50-plus, like myself, I'm 52, and we don't make as many antioxidants naturally. Our antioxidant systems are kind of slowing down, and at the same time, we're producing more free radicals naturally. This is why we call it krill omega 50 plus, extra antioxidant power and extra krill. Remember, 500 milligrams of krill instead of 300, that's 67% more, plus the vitamin D, so important for us, and this is just incredible value. I have folks, they were going out and they were getting the krill separately and the fish oil separately, the antioxidant. You could spend $75 doing that.
6: No kidding.
7: You're getting it all for free today. This is the best of both worlds, this combination product with the krill and the fish oil. It's not one being better than the other. They're both great, and this is the best of both worlds.
6: You know, thank God for Purity products. I'm serious. Seriously, because when you think about where our food supply has gone and where we are today, we have to have something that allows us to feel better as we age, to age gracefully. It's amazing to me as we talk
7: about
6: this.
7: And that's why I love the way that Purity gives away the free bottles. Because, you know, people can be skeptical.
6: Sure.
7: They should be skeptical. But now they can be skeptical and they say, okay, you know what? This sounds pretty important. I'm going to give this a go. It's only going to cost me $6.95. And they get it and they try it out. And what they start to see, because it doesn't take long. Remember that joint study, 7 days, 28% more comfortable. What they start to see is, hey, I'm more comfortable. I feel better. They notice their energy is better. And they realize, hey, you know what? This is important. And they tell their friends, and they tell their relatives, and they tell their loved ones. And Purity's been doing business this way for, I don't know, 20 years now. And, you know, this is a great testimonial by Gracie. 5 out of 5 stars, she writes, it works. I feel a difference in my joints after only 1 week. Also, you have the nicest staff. That's what
6: Gracie
7: writes. You have the nicest staff. People are going to appreciate working with Purity. They're a fantastic company. They put their money where their mouth is. They give out free bottles, and you try it, and you're like, wow, this is great stuff. Thank God for Purity.
6: Let's talk about the heart health for a moment. It's probably the single greatest concern that people face as they age. So anything that we can do to boost heart health becomes really a top priority. You know this, I know this, and those folks out there know this as well. And I know you mentioned earlier that omega-3s literally lower our risk of coronary heart disease. Do I have that correct? Because that's a big statement.
7: You know, absolutely. I mean, protecting the heart, this is what put omega-3s on the map back in the 70s. Dr. Dierberg discovered, you know, how protective they were for the Eskimos.
6: Right.
7: But bottom line is, omega-3s protect our heart in so many ways. They promote a smooth, rhythmical heartbeat, important for the body's normal inflammatory response in the heart muscle, inside the arteries and veins. They promote those youthful, flexible arteries, so important for circulation. They promote healthy blood platelet activity, healthy red blood cell activity. They support a healthy blood pressure. That's very important. Triglycerides. So they do so much for the heart. So simply amazing cardiovascular protection with these omega-3s.
6: It just keeps getting better, doesn't it? Hey, you know, I got to remind our listeners.
7: I know when people, I have patients come in here all the time, and I'm like, are you taking your omega-3s? I hope you're still taking your omega-3s. You know, they're afraid to say no. 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Take your omega-3s. In fact, if there was only one nutrient that I could take, Steve, honest to God, if there was only one nutrient that I could take, hands down, it's omega-3s. That's the first, most important nutrient you could take. And this krill omega 50 plus, I love the way they combine the krill oil with the fish oil, so you're getting the best of both worlds. Can't beat it.
6: I've got to remind our listeners out there about this free bottle that's going on, the krill omega plus and the B12. 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Doc, this study you sent me on this omega-3s and the memory is amazing. It seems that the participants taking omega-3s had some pretty incredible benefits here. When you talk about memory, that is something that kind of slips as we get older. Tell us more about this, would you?
7: Right. This was a great study because what they did here was very interesting. This out of the journal Neurology, and what they did is they checked the omega-3 level in the red blood cells of women, 1,000 women, older women. So this is a big study, 1,000 women. Mm-hmm. But then again, 8 years later, and the women were on average 78 years old at this point, they did MRI scans of the women's brains. And what they found, Steve, this is so amazing. They found that the brain volume for the women that had more omega-3s in their red blood cells, mm-hmm. the women that had more omega-3s in their red blood cells, they had higher brain volume. They were actually maintaining more of the youthful size of the brain. Their brains were bigger. You could see it plainly in the MRI measurements. That's really great. Cool. But not only that, there's a very important part of the brain known as the hippocampus, a very important part of the brain that facilitates learning, facilitates memory. And there was greater brain volume in the hippocampus for people that had more omega-3s in their red blood cells. That's how you can really measure how much omega-3 someone's taking in. So if you take omega-3s, you will raise your omega-3 index. We know this. It's a fact. You take omega-3s, you raise that. So you want to have more omega-3s in your bloodstream. Very important. That's how it infuses into all the cell membranes, into the joints, into the brain, etc. So take the Krill Omega 50 Plus. You get the krill oil, 67% more krill oil, so fantastic for the joints. You get the high omega-3 fish oil, vitamin D in there as well, astaxanthin for extra antioxidant power, and protect that brain, protect your memory, facilitate that quick, that youthful thinking that's so fun to have. When you feel sharp, when you feel like your brain is working great, you have that brain energy, it's more fun. It's more fun to be in a conversation. You feel better. You wake out of bed. You have that energy. You feel mentally alert. You feel alive. That's the way I want to feel. That's the way young people feel. That's why we put this in this Krill Omega 50 Plus. We want people to feel younger. We want people to maintain their youthful vigor and attitude. And that's what this Krill Omega 50 Plus is all about.
6: All right. I got to tell you, Dr. Levin, I take the Krill Omega 50 Plus. And one of the things that I absolutely love about the pill is that it's so small. I mean, it's so easy to take and so much better than trying to swallow one of those omega-3 horse pills, you know, the bigger ones. Anyone can take these with ease, and that's what's great about it. Tell us, how did you supercharge this formula while at the same time shrinking the capsule size? How do you do that?
7: Right. It's so amazing. This is really a breakthrough, Stephen. I mean, for those of you that are picturing this huge omega-3 pill, it's not like that. These are tiny. They're so small, anybody can swallow these. My son, Corey, has trouble swallowing pills. He gets these down like they're nothing. They're much smaller. They're easy to swallow. And now with our Lemon Lock flavor system, which I didn't even talk about before, you open the bottle up, Steve, it smells like lemon. 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
6: Right.
7: 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Everybody's getting that. Don't worry. You're definitely going to get that. But if you're one of the first 1,000 callers, then you get the free B12 Energy Melts. I know we need to talk about that one more time, but I want you to get that too, and I demand this, because this is Krill Omega 50 Plus. We want this for the folks. Hey, if you're in your 40s and you feel run down, it's great for you too, but 50s, 60s, 70s, folks in that age bracket, they're not absorbing the B12 as well because they're losing some of the intrinsic factors in the GI tract that are responsible for absorbing the B12. So now you put the B12 energy melt on your tongue, tastes delicious, and it just gets in there and boosts up those levels of B12. What do you feel? when you boost your level of B12, if you had been low, you feel more energy because B12 helps make the red blood cells, carry oxygen to the tissues, helps burn your carbs for energy, great for the hair, skin, and nails, great for so many things. 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
18: 55 degrees at 9 o'clock. Good evening, I'm Jonathan O'Halloran, and here's what's happening. The Nassau County Police Department announcing the arrest of a 22-year-old migrant who they say entered the U.S. illegally for the alleged murders of two women. The police saying the victims were stabbed to death at different locations, one of which was a Wendy's in North Long Beach, the second a location in Valley Stream. Here's Nassau County Detective Lieutenant George D'Arienzo.
19: There was a call there for a person with a knife. When the officers responded, they observed a lady, a young lady, laying on the ground with blood. The officers administered first aid and pronounced that 42-year-old female deceased.
18: Nassau County officials identifying the suspect as Ronnie Avarenzga, saying he came from El Salvador. Authorities say the suspect knew both of those victims. New York's top lawyer is reminding residents that nothing in the state is set to change, even after an appeals court blocked women from receiving abortion pills by mail.
20: That ruling came Friday from a federal appeals court in Louisiana after that state sued, saying that mailing mifepristone to women violated their abortion ban. New York AG Letitia James called the ruling cruel and said it puts lives at risk. She then reminded women that anyone who needs abortion care can get it in New York, including medication abortion, even if that medication must be received in person and not through the mail. Andrew Whitman, WOR News.
18: New Jersey Transit and Meadowlands business leaders getting together Friday morning to go over plans for accommodating World Cup fans this summer.
15: First of all, when it comes to World Cup fans posting on social media about walking along the Turnpike or Route 3 to get to the Meadowlands for the matches,
21: it is the most dangerous thing I've ever heard of.
15: NJ Transit Chief Chris Kaluri trying to knock out that urge. While it could be easier to walk to and from some of the hotels in the Meadowlands, and some still have rooms.
22: It's picked up, but we would have expected to be sold out by now, when we're not. We think we'll be sold out by the time World Cup comes.
15: Meadowlands Chamber of Commerce's Jim Kirkos, all at a Friday morning breakfast for local business leaders to ask questions about World Cup plans. Levon Putney, WOR News.
18: Gas prices continue to soar across the United States in the lead up to Memorial Day weekend.
23: It was the most expensive Friday.

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1: In sports, the Yankees took down the Orioles 9-4. Cody Bellinger with two home runs. He goes 3-for-4 and drove in four runs altogether. Ryan Weathers went five innings, giving up three runs on three hits. He picks up the win.
2: Here's your WOR Weather Channel forecast. System coming through Monday. Not going to bring much rain, and those temperatures rising. Warmest day of the week looks to be on Wednesday. We're mostly cloudy. We'll fall back to the mid to upper 40s. Monday, mostly cloudy. Slight chance for showers after 2 p.m. Lower Hudson Valley could see scattered showers. Winds that may get up to 30 miles per hour with a high mid to upper 70s, low 70s, lower Hudson Valley. Monday night, partly cloudy. Low mid 50s to around 60. Decreasing clouds in the lower Hudson Valley. Tuesday, partly sunny. Getting up to the low to mid 80s, we'll see fewer clouds in northern New Jersey and the lower Hudson Valley. I'm meteorologist Jeff Eno.
1: 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I'm Jonathan O'Halloran on 710 WOR.
3: The following is a paid program. WOR's airing of this program constitutes neither an endorsement of the products offered or the ideas expressed.
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5: 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I'm your host, Zen Sams. Here's to another exciting episode. It's truly a pleasure spending this time with you on the airwaves. Today's lineup fuels the body, the mind, and the heart. Welcome to episode 265. Let's dive right in. In the Right Brain series brought to you by the Melillo Centers, today's headliner, she turns feeling into frequency. We're going to be decoding Shuba's right brain advantage in a left brain world. We're going to be featuring Shuba, global pop artist and viral vocal phenomenon, alongside our co-contributor, Dr. Robert Melillo, world-renowned brain researcher and author of Disconnected Kids, alongside Ellis Melillo, singer-songwriter and co-creator of the Right Brain podcast. 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We're going to be featuring Casey Cohen, athlete, Eli performer at Lifetime, master trainer for Techno Gym. In the Better Brighter You series brought to you by Sospera, we're going to be covering why dark spots keep coming back and what actually works to treat them long term. That hyperpigmentation could be stubborn. We're going to be featuring Dr. Samal Desai, board certified dermatologist, founder of Innovative Dermatology, clinical associate professor at UT Southwestern, and the former president of the American Academy of Dermatology. 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We're going to be chatting with the travel hackers themselves, Jordan Egbert, co-founder of Elite Travel Hackers and global travel creator, alongside Justin Frober, co-founder and expert in points, miles, and credit optimization. In the Lifted by Science series brought to you by CO2 Lift Pro, the topic is the new standard of care in skin rejuvenation, where science, recovery, and results all converge. We're featuring Nadine Sabino, aesthetic nurse and partner at Yazdani Aesthetics and Yasa Laser. 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Stay tuned for the Right Brain series with Shuba, Dr. Robert Melillo, and Ellis coming up next.
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1: Welcome back to the Right Brain series brought to you by the Melillo Centers, where creativity isn't just explored, it's actually decoded. Because in a world that rewards logic, structure, and linear thinking, the right brain, the side responsible for imagination, intuition, emotional processing, and creative synthesis, is no longer a soft skill. It's a competitive edge. In fact, emerging data continues to show that top performing creators and artists aren't just talented, they're operating from highly integrated emotional and cognitive processing systems, allowing them to translate feeling into form at scale. We're joined by Shuba. She's a genre blending artist who first captured global attention through viral vocal transformations and has since evolved into a powerful original voice in music. We're also joined by my two brilliant co-contributing minds helping us decode it all. Dr. Robert Melillo, world-renowned researcher, clinician, author of Disconnected Kids, and a leading voice in brain development and autism research. And of course, Ellis Melillo, singer-songwriter and co-creator of the Right Brain podcast, who brings the lived experience of creativity into the conversation. Welcome to the show, superstars.
2: So happy to be here.
3: Same.
4: Happy to be here. So Shuba, I always look at everything from a neuroscience perspective. And one of the things that we talk about all the time is that people that are uniquely gifted are also vulnerable, because they also may have certain emotions that they might feel stronger, that might be difficult, like shame or guilt or fear of rejection, which are very right brain emotions. And also, you know, a lot of this gift may show up at an early age. And I like to get into that. So like as a young kid, how did this creativity, this unique ability that you have, start to be expressed? And did it also come with vulnerabilities? Like, did you struggle in school with reading or anything like that, or with your emotions as a younger child?
3: I always joke that, like, I'm one of the less smart Indians because I have to work really hard to, like, do well in school. And I did do well in school, but it didn't come, you know, easily. But I think to answer your question about the tie with like the creativity and school, for me, it was mostly feeling vulnerable in terms of social relationships. I felt really shy and awkward, I think, when I was in like third grade. Then I started coming to that I was othered. You know what I mean? Like, as in the sense that like I couldn't make friends as easily. I was very shy. I didn't know how people felt about me. So instead, I would ask the teacher, like, if we could sing to the students after recess. And doing impressions, singing to people was, like, my way to shine, because I felt like I wasn't as socially skilled or fluid in talking.
4: You know, and this is kind of the thing that fascinates me about performers like yourself and my daughter, is that, you know, on one hand, you had this fear of being judged by others, and this is kind of where the social anxiety comes from. But yet you put yourself out there as a performer, which automatically is going to get you judged. But, you know, you have that creativity that you have that confidence in, because, you know, you must have understood your level, or at least had an internal feeling of how gifted you were, or that you could do that.
1: It's quite fascinating. Now, Shuba, we live in a world that tries to optimize creativity in every way, right? Algorithms, trends, metrics. But your work feels like it cuts through all of that instead of conforming to it. How do you protect your creative instinct in a space that constantly tries to quantify what works?
3: That's where you kind of have to let like the logical side of you and the creative side of you work in tandem, because there is a beauty in detaching from the creative process. And that means, like, I have this thing I've written on a whiteboard and it just says, shut up and make more stuff. Because sometimes if I'm like, we get really attached, like, no, but this is the song, this is the content, like, love this, like, my heart's in this. But if you think like that, that's going to hurt a lot when the algorithm says no. Because people like what they like and the algorithm chooses what it chooses. So if you're trying to do this professionally, that's different. If you're just doing this for fun and like, you know, you just love it, that's different. But there is always that other kind of businessy logical thinking where you have to detach from the outcome. Because if you're too attached to every video, every song, every lyric, every melody, and you know, Alice could probably speak to this too, like, you're just never going to finish a project.
4: What she's describing there, Zen, is, you know what I'm going to say, is that she's describing that she's brought her left brain into the process, right?
1: Yep.
4: Which balanced out that right brain by looking at algorithms, looking at it logically, looking at volume and looking at the numbers, which is brilliant. She's found her own way to kind of balance it out. But what I want to ask you is, I know with Ellis and a lot of the other creatives, there's probably a part of you, I know there's volume and you're looking at commercially what works, but as a creative with the level of talent and ability, there's got to be obviously some things that you write that are truly from your heart, and it's being very vulnerable, and it also may stir up emotions that you may have, again, going back to your old shyness or, you know, some of the things like that, you know, like anxiety, fear of being rejected and judged or things like that.
3: Yeah, I think not a day goes by where I post and I don't feel a little bit of I think for an artist, like, showing your work, whether you're a writer, creative, entrepreneur, whatever, it's like being naked in front of people.
4: Right.
3: And then the more you show, it's like you're taking off more. It's a very vulnerable thing. It's like, I was talking to a friend about this yesterday, like, I need to release more music, but I'm like shy because I'm like, oh, well, what if this doesn't get received? And I think that's where you got to talk to the left brain, and like, it doesn't really matter. And that's where you have to think like, okay, like, to be in the Hall of Fame, right, as a baseball player, you actually don't need to hit that many home runs compared to how many like times you're up to bat. When you start thinking about things like more logically, that actually can help the creative person, because you don't have to be good at math to think that way. You just have to like kind of take yourself out of the situation. That's the hardest thing to do is to slowly detach yourself from this like creative bubble and then just think big picture. And so that's when I'm really grateful that I kind of have access to the left brain thinking. And so, yes, I'm allowed to be really emotional when I'm creating the product. But as soon as I create it, we got to turn it off. We got to just put it out. And that, it's easier said than done.
4: Yes.
3: It's like this interesting balance. And I don't know if we'll ever really quite exactly nail it. All I know is that to get more home runs, you got to just bat more.
1: I love you.
4: I love the sports analogy.
1: Yeah. With that balance that you're describing, understanding the system, but not letting it define you, I think that's where real creative power lives, you know, because at some point creativity has to meet structure to become sustainable. And to Dr. Melillo's point, you've been forced out of strictly right brain creative mode to think more on that logical side and activate, you know, that left brain part of you. And I think you're doing a really good job. We've done a lot of interviews, but the analytical thinking portion of your narrative is pretty spot on with where it should be. So kudos to you for that. And that integration, I think, is everything. That's how creativity evolves from expression into mastery, right? And now, Ellis, I think this is a perfect, segue.
2: Yeah. What would you say to someone who feels deeply creative, but doesn't know how to translate that into something tangible?
3: It's just baby steps. Like, it really just is baby steps. So for me, like, part of creativity is training the habit. You already are creative, but to get it out, you need to train yourself to take it out of here. So it's like, even if it means writing ideas on paper, like, just show up for 20 minutes and just write how this, if it's a song, like, just show up for 20 minutes and write the lyrics out. Write one lyric, write two, just sit there. And then move on with your day. Next day, show up for maybe 20, 25. And over time, and Doctor, you would probably know about this, but I read that there's like, it takes a certain amount of months to like train a new habit. Whether or not that's like extremely true, like, I like to believe that. Because if you think too much emotionally, you're never gonna, nothing's gonna come out. And so you need, you gotta just find some structure to it.
1: Yeah.
3: And I know this is probably, I don't know if this is kind of the opposite of the point we're trying to make, that like right brain is a strength, because I will say a lot of times I wish I didn't think so much. I wish I did not. I'm like, I wish I wasn't like this. Like someone once told me in the industry, they're like, you're treating this like this is the SAT. And I'm like, I am. And sometimes part of me is like, I wish I just like put stuff out. Like, I wish I was just like, hey guys, this is an idea. Just recorded it and put it out. But I'm grateful to that, you know, I'm grateful to both sides. It's really just learning how to balance it. And again, yeah. Doesn't mean you're good at math. It just means that you know how to detach. And maybe that's not even, I don't know if detachment is left brain.
4: Yeah, it is actually. You know, I think, Shubi, you're, you know, again, what you're saying is incredible. Very unique, actually, because we've spoken with a lot of incredible singer-songwriters. And very few people have been able to adopt that ability to really kind of step away and look logically and judge that. Your level of self-awareness is amazing. You're an amazing young woman. I want to really dive into your music and your creativity, but thank you so much for sharing that.
3: Yeah, thank you. Thank you guys so much.
1: To check out what she's building next, you can head directly to her website at shubaofficial.com, and you can check her out on the gram at Shuba Music. And of course, to check out the good doctor, Dr. Robert Melillo, you can head directly to his website at drrobertmelillo.com and on the gram at Dr. Robert Melillo. And to check out the talented and beautiful Ellis, you can get directly to her social media handles at Velvet_Ellis. We'll be right back after this.
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1: 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You're listening to A Moment of Zen right here on 710 WOR, the voice of New York, iHeartRadio. I'm your host, Zen Sams. Now it's time for the Clean Collective series brought to you by Society Brands and Wolf Tactical. Here's what we're seeing. Strength training is no longer niche. It's mainstream, and women are leading that charge. Studies now show that women who strength train just a few times per week can reduce their risk of mortality by up to 26%. This is no longer about looking strong. It's about living strong. And joining us on the expert on the microphone is someone who doesn't just train bodies. She builds movements. Casey Cohen is an athlete, Eli performer at Lifetime, and a master trainer for Techno Gym. Casey, welcome back to the show, superstar.
7: Thank you.
1: Casey, I can't help but notice, and I know you've noticed it too, that there's a massive cultural shift happening right now from working out to looking good to training to perform and live better. We're seeing strength training dominate functional fitness, and women are really leading this kind of movement. So from where you sit on the ground, training people every day, what's driving the shift and why now?
2: We're seeing women move away from like chasing a look and towards chasing more of a feeling. So like strength, capability, longevity, in my opinion, like aesthetics are temporary, but performance is measurable and empowering. And we can always lift heavier, move better, and feel stronger. It builds really like a lot of confidence there. And social media has definitely played a role for us. There's more visibility around strength training and what's actually effective. So women are more educated and less focused on these outdated ideas like getting smaller.
1: Now, we also know that mental health has become one of the top reasons people are working out. How are you seeing that connection play into your classes where fitness becomes less about the mirror and more about the mindset? What are women reporting to you?
2: Fitness has become so much more than just physical. It's a mental anchor. For a lot of people, it's the one place in their day where they feel in control, present, accomplished. And I see confidence building in real time with the 20 plus classes that I teach a week. And it's not just from how somebody looks, but from what they're capable of. And it starts with shaping identity too. Like people begin to see themselves as these strong, consistent, and disciplined people. And that carries into every area of their life.
1: Yeah. And that's powerful because that's the part people don't see on social media. It's not just the sweat, right? It's the shift in identity, like you just said. And one thing I find fascinating when I think about it is that community is now one of the biggest drivers of fitness retention, right? People are staying consistent because they feel connected, not just because they have a goal. And you've built your brand around community and experience. So what's the difference between someone who works out and someone who's actually part of a fitness ecosystem?
2: For me, it comes down to connection and consistency. Like someone who casually works out is checking a box, where someone in a fitness community is invested. They show up not just for the workout, but for the people, for the energy and the accountability. There's a sense of belonging, and that's what keeps people consistent long term. And consistency is where the real results happen.
1: Yeah, without a doubt. And that distinction is everything, because community, you're right, creates accountability, but it also creates belonging. And that's what keeps people coming back. So what I find very interesting is the rise of weighted vests. And in my community of women here, there's this movement about weighted vests and putting them on and increasing that resistance when you are either walking, cleaning the house, training. Casey, from your perspective, how can women start incorporating weighted vests into their daily routine?
2: You can wear a weighted vest at any point. Like if you're looking to do like house chores, like making your bed or cleaning your dishes, taking a walk outside, maybe you're going to the grocery store. It's super easy to incorporate into anything that you actually do without thinking about it.
1: I love that easy reframe that we could just, you know, do something practical. Now, I want to touch on something more important. There's also this empowerment layer happening where strength is becoming symbolic, right? We're seeing more women step into leadership roles. And interestingly, many are correlating that with physical strength and discipline, right? So mm-hmm. How do you see physical training influencing how women show up in business and relationships and even in leadership?
2: When you consistently push through hard workouts, you build proof that you can handle discomfort and challenges. And I can see it in my own spaces, especially with my cycle class, that carries over into work, relationships, and leadership. Like you just show up differently and you're more decisive, more resilient, and definitely more confident in your ability to figure things out. Strength becomes less about your body and more about how you operate in the world.
1: Casey, this was such an elevated conversation. Thank you so much. It really, truly reframes what fitness means in 2026. And it's not just about chasing a trend. It's about building strength, community, and longevity that actually lasts. So thank you so much for coming on.
2: Thank you so much for having me.
1: You can find her directly at caseycohen.com. Check her out on the gram at Casey L. Cohen. We'll be right back after this.
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1: 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You're listening to A Moment of Zen right here on 710 WOR, the voice of New York iHeartRadio. I'm your host, Zen Sams. Welcome back to the Better, Brighter You series brought to you by Sospera. Today's conversation is, well, why dark spots keep coming back and what actually works to treat them long term. Because here's the truth. Hyperpigmentation is one of the most common and most stubborn skin concerns out there. But now we're seeing a real shift towards long term skin health, barrier repair, and smarter ingredient innovation. That's where Sospera enters the conversation. And joining us is one of the leading voices in this very space, Dr. Simal Desai, board certified dermatologist, founder and medical director of Innovative Dermatology and clinical associate professor at UT Southwestern. He's also the youngest president ever elected to the American Academy of Dermatology and a global leader in pigmentary disorders and skin of color. Welcome to the show, superstar.
7: It's great to be here, Zen. Thank you so much for having me. Looking forward to the discussion.
1: You're widely recognized for your expertise, for one, in skin of color and pigmentary disorders. So now, as we know, hyperpigmentation often impacts patients with skin of color more intensely and more more persistently. On a cellular level, can you explain why this is? And more importantly, how does it change how you approach treatment for patients with darker skin tones?
7: Well, I'm so glad we have the opportunity to talk about pigmentary disorders, because the amount of psychological burden, lifestyle impact, overall quality of life can't be underscored. And now I will say that approaching pigmentary disorders is very unique, and every patient is different. I can tell you that for sure, having done this for such a long time. However, one of the most common threads that weaves all of these patients together is the fact that pigmentary disorders, in particular things like melasma, are chronic diseases. There are underlying disorders, like I kind of alluded to, and the fact that these are chronic. So no matter what I do, even as a world specialist, I don't cure patients, and I never tell patients I'm here to cure you. My job is to be the captain of the ship to guide you on this long journey, which we're going to become really good friends and partners in, to control the pigmentation. Now, in some circumstances, we can put it into remission for a long period of time. And so for many patients, that's a quote unquote cure. But what I emphasize is that lifelong photoprotection from sunscreen, using wide brim hats, avoiding peak sun hours, still being able to enjoy the outdoors, but how do we manage that to prevent a flare of your melasma? And then we layer on topical therapies, which may be prescriptions or non-prescriptions, and then move into procedures like chemical peels or lasers, and oftentimes even do oral therapies. And a lot of what I'm telling you are sort of combination or off-label approaches, but particularly in darker skin tones, acknowledging the psychological impact, I think, is really important.
1: You said it, and that distinction is so important, especially when we're talking about real people navigating this every day. So now, if we're moving on here, over the past decade, we've seen a clear shift in how pigmentation is understood and treated, from more aggressive one-size-fits-all protocols to a more nuanced long-term approach that really prioritizes skin health and barrier function and inflammation, you know, alongside controlling all of it. So with all of this in mind, how has your own approach to treating pigmentation evolved over the years? And how do you evaluate what is best for a patient today?
7: Topical treatments are our foundation. And in the fact that we're now doing so much research into pigmentation, we actually have lots of different options. And, you know, we're moving away from just using prescription lightening agents like hydroquinone-based ingredients. And now we're moving into these non-hydroquinone-based options like Sospera, like others, that really offer this unique therapeutic approach where you can treat a chronic disease, because I already told you it's chronic. So chronic means it requires long-term management. But then if we use a lot of prescription things like hydroquinone and others, those are super helpful, but cannot be used necessarily long-term. So it's this now balance of combining prescription therapies with non-prescriptions, with sunscreen and photoprotection as a strong foundation upon which you build the house. And it's this rotational algorithm that I call it, which is really important, where I tell my patients, I'm going to cycle you on a treatment, get you looking and feeling better, then cycle you off of that and put you on something else. And then if you flare after that beach vacation and come in really upset that my melasma and pigment so much worse because I spent a week in Hawaii, then I'll cycle you back on something stronger. It's that on-off approach is really kind of how we're now moving into the next phase.
1: Now, let's chat specifically about the shift from hydroquinone to newer innovations, including ingredients like cysteamine. So cysteamine-based products like Sospera have gained attention as a safer and more sustainable solution to pigment correction. What makes cysteamine fundamentally different in how it targets pigmentation?
7: Cysteamine is technically something I describe as almost a quote-unquote natural type of ingredient. And let me explain what I mean by that. It's interesting because cysteamine is actually a derivative of the amino acid cysteine, which is a naturally occurring amino acid. And if you look at the amino acid synthesis pathway of cysteine amino acid in our body, cysteamine is one of the ingredients in that circle. So it's a biosynthetic version of a naturally occurring amino acid pathway. It's really interesting. And actually, if you look at some studies, when you eat certain foods or diets rich in certain things, so for example, egg yolks and eggs contain high levels of cysteine amino acid, and so that converts into cysteamine. What's interesting is we've known about the fact that cysteamine has some pigment lightening and modulating effects for many, many years. But until the Sospira formulation, of which, by the way, I've done research and been involved in, so I suppose that would be my interest in this molecule, if you will. But what's interesting is that it's not been able to be formulated in a cosmetically elegant way that either doesn't smell bad or feel bad on the skin until recent years. And with the advent of Sospira, it's become a really important part in my own personal therapeutic regimen when I'm talking to my patients about other non-hydroquinone options.
1: It really feels like we're entering a new era of pigment correction, one that's not only effective, but also much more aligned with safety and consistency.
7: Yes.
1: I love that. Now, when you talk about pigmentation conditions such as melasma, they aren't just a one-time treatment concern, right? Like you said, right. It's a chronic relapsing condition influenced by everything from UV exposure and heat to hormones and inflammation. With all of this in mind, how do you recommend patients strike the right balance between in-office treatments and daily at-home care? And what does an ideal long-term maintenance plan look like to keep pigment under control without overtreating the skin?
7: It's not just about what's given to you at the doctor's office. It's also about your skincare and lifestyle regimen. When first and foremost, using broad spectrum SPF protection, minimum SPF 30 or higher, which is recommended as the minimum SPF by the American Academy of Dermatology. Also making sure that you're thinking about other lifestyle things. So smoking, we know, is a risk factor that affects melasma and pigmentation. We also, obviously, it's not good for your health in general. We also know that hormonal imbalance. So making sure you meet with your primary care physician or specialist to get screened for any of those endocrine or hormone issues. Using these skincare products. Now, if you are someone suffering from melasma, it's important to make sure that the products you're using are specifically lightening agents that are studied and published for treating hyperpigmentation first and foremost. I can't stress that enough. And talking to your board certified dermatologist, you'll be able to access those. Sospira is one of those which has been extensively studied and published. Also, thinking about antioxidants for the skin. So topical things like vitamin C, niacinamide. Some of these ingredients are actually even in your sunscreen. And so now what I tell my patients is instead of you needing 4 bottles of skincare, I can give you a recommendation on a sunscreen that's got 3 ingredients plus the SPF in one. And so that might increase the most important thing to answer your question, which is the word compliance. What I tell my patients is you've got to stay compliant. Is it always going to be perfect? None of us are perfect. Is it always going to be a slam dunk every single day? Probably not. You may be traveling, not feeling well, busy. Life gets in the way. But using that daily photoprotection, a regimen of lightening agents plus antioxidants is an absolute basic. And then we build upon that.
1: I've learned so much today. We are at the end of our date, my dear friend. Thank you so much for coming on and being my expert on the microphone.
7: It was an absolute honor. Zen, thank you for everything you do to continue to educate all your listeners. It's a true privilege.
1: 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We'll be right back after this.
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1: 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I'm your host, Zen Sams. 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Today, we're diving into a conversation that challenges how most people think about luxury travel and, more importantly, how much they're actually paying for it. Because here's the reality. Travel is becoming more expensive, more complex, and for many, more out of reach. But at the same time, there's a hidden system operating behind the scenes, one that most consumers are either underutilizing or completely missing. According to financial data, over $33 billion in credit card rewards have gone unclaimed, representing massive untapped value sitting right there in plain sight. So the real question becomes, are we overpaying for travel simply because we don't understand the strategy? Maybe. Joining us right now are two experts who have built an entire business around solving that exact problem. Jordan Egbert, co-founder of Elite Travel Hackers and the creator behind Counting Countries, has visited over 140 countries and built a global audience of more than 4.3 million followers. And Justin Froberg, co-founder and strategy experts in points, miles, and credit optimization, helping business owners turn everyday expenses into high-end travel experiences, often valued at over $50,000 without increasing their spending, by the way. So today, they've built a seven-figure company by unlocking access to a level of travel most people assume is simply unattainable. Welcome to the show, superstars.
8: Thank you so much for having us.
1: I'm going to start with you, Jordan. You're visiting over 140 countries and building one of the most recognized travel brands globally doesn't just happen overnight. And what's fascinating when I look at this is that in today's creator economy, less than a small fraction of creators ever scale to multi-million audiences. Yet you've done that while turning travel into both content and commerce. So take us back. What was that moment where you realized travel wasn't just a passion, but a scalable platform and ultimately a business?
8: Yeah, it all started about 7 years ago with just a love for travel. And I wanted to travel as much as possible. And so I was doing it as cheaply as possible. This is before I had ever started creating on social media. And so I saved up every dollar I had. I sold everything I had, actually, and left to travel the world. And at that point, you know, I was flying in economy seats. I was staying in the cheapest hostels possible. But I would see people on social media flying in these luxurious first class seats. And I was like, oh, man, that would be so nice to do one day. But it just felt so out of reach and so unattainable, right?
1: Yeah.
8: And I came across one video where someone actually broke down. He's like, well, I'm flying in this Emirates first class seat. It's a fully private suite with a closing door, unlimited caviar. There's a shower on board. And I paid $134 for it. Here's exactly how I did it. And he just talked about credit card points and how he booked that seat with credit card points. And I was like, oh, I have a couple hundred thousand Amex points. I wonder if I could do the same thing, right? And so I did this massive deep dive into the world of credit cards and points. And I ended up booking that exact same flight and made a video about it that went really viral. And so decided to kind of double down on that strategy, keep learning more about credit cards and points and, you know, how to leverage these luxury first class experiences and pay a lot less for it.
1: That's incredible because it really highlights that what people see on the surface as travel content is actually strategy and discipline and a very intentional business model underneath it. Congratulations. Now, Justin, let's talk about the actual system, because this is where things really start to shift, right? We touched on the fact that billions of dollars in rewards go unused. And at the same time, loyalty programs are evolving into what many experts now consider a financial ecosystem rather than just a perk-based system. So break this down for us. How are business owners actually converting everyday expenses into luxury travel experiences without increasing what they're already spending?
9: Right. It's the same expenses. They're already going to spend the money. So why not optimize it? So we help business owners with two things. One, we help them maximize the points they earn on every dollar they spend by getting them on the right cards, the right strategy, showing them the little loopholes, like paying their payroll by credit card, their quarterly estimated taxes by credit card, even their rent and mortgage and earning points off of that. They're already spending the money, so turn it into more points. Whereas most people, you know, might use like an Amex Business Platinum. They're earning 1 point per dollar on the majority of their expenses. And they think that that's the mecca of all cards, where they could be earning anywhere from 2 to 22 points on every single dollar they spend. So wow. The first thing we do is get them on the cards that are going to maximize every dollar they spend. And then on the back end, we help them redeem those for the most value possible when it comes to free business class flights, first class flights, five-star hotel stays. So they're taking those points, and rather than them redeeming them for a few thousand dollars cash back, they are redeeming them for $50,000 vacations for little to no money out of pocket. Same exact expenses, same exact points. It's just, how are you getting the maximum ROI out of it?
1: Jordan, I think this is where the emotional connection comes in, because you've experienced luxury travel at the highest level. But what's interesting is that travel trends for this year show that over 70% of younger travelers now prioritize meaningful experiences over material purchases. So how has your definition of luxury evolved over time? And how do you communicate that to your audience in a way that feels both aspirational and actually attainable?
8: Yeah, I love this question. So when I first started traveling, it was for a love of exactly what you're talking about, not material things, right? I loved experiences. I loved showing up in a new country and getting to learn about the culture of whatever that country is, meeting new people, trying the foods of wherever I was, and also just experiencing what local life is like and all the experiences they have to offer. So luxury travel is, in part, you want to be comfortable when you travel, right? So we're talking about getting there on a nice business class or first class seat, so you're well rested when you arrive, and then staying in a nice hotel. But that being said, we don't want to take away those experiences that come with travel. There's so much to do outside of the hotel or the flight where you can still have meaningful travel experiences, but be comfortable while doing it. And yeah, for me, again, I was in that same spot where it always felt unattainable. But once you start diving into this world, I've shared multiple times on my social media how you can book a business class flight to Europe for less than $1,000, even if you have no credit cards at all. And you do that by buying the points and flying on an airline like Air France or American Airlines. And you can buy an $8,000 business class seat for only $1,000 because you're using 60,000 miles instead of the money. So it can feel unattainable to have these luxury experiences. But when you really break it down and look at exactly how you can do it on points and miles, it becomes a lot more attainable.
1: I love that, because it really makes luxury feel less about exclusivity and more about intention, which is such a powerful shift for how we experience the world. And it makes total sense. Total sense. Now, Justin, let's ground this in responsibility, because while this system can be incredibly powerful, it does require discipline, right? We're also seeing that loyalty programs are becoming more complex. And without strategy, consumers can actually lose value through expired or even poorly used rewards. So what are the biggest mistakes people are making when trying to enter this space? And how should they be thinking about credit and points differently?
9: A couple of the biggest mistakes I see people constantly make, and they're expensive ones, is first one is putting every single expense on one credit card, right? Because when you're doing that, like you're probably using the Amex Personal Platinum, Amex Business Platinum, you're earning 1 point per dollar most everything. And as I mentioned earlier, you could be earning anywhere from 2 to 22 points per dollar. So it's becoming familiar with your expenses, knowing which categories are going to earn you the most bonus points possible, right? So that way you're 2, 3, 4xing the points you're earning on every dollar you spend. Then it's not knowing the value of their points, right? So let's take, business owner A or, person A. They take 1 million Amex points and redeem them for a few $1,000 cash back at, somewhere between 0.6 cents per point and 1 cent per point. So you're getting $6,000 to $10,000. The savvy business owner or savvy points expert is going to take that same 1 million points and redeem them for $40,000 to $100,000 in free travel value, right? Mm. Massive delta. Which one, kind of the no-brainer question for most people, is which one would you rather have?
1: Right.
9: $50,000 in cash back or $40,000 to $100,000 in free travel?
1: Wow, that's so important, because it really, that right there reinforces that this isn't a shortcut, it's a framework. So Jordan, with over 4 million followers across platforms, Jordan, you've built more than just an audience, you've built influence and trust at scale, right? And in today's landscape where travel inspiration is increasingly driven by digital content, that becomes incredibly valuable. So how have you leveraged storytelling and authenticity to turn your platform into a business ecosystem that actually converts?
8: Yeah, I like to say I have the best job in the world. but I love building on proof, right? So I don't want to just tell you, I want to show you. And so the big thing for me is I want to go and experience all of these different countries. I want to go experience all of these flights, all of these hotels, and then I'll share that experience with you. And I'll be honest, right? I'm going to share the good, the bad. And I really think that authenticity is what has driven a big majority of my audience. The real inspiration behind this is I want to inspire others to get out and see the world. It's something that's meant so much to me. I've learned so much from traveling. It's something that I love deeply, and I want to help others do the same and do it for less.
1: Jordan and Justin, you are amazing. I have a lot of work to do now.
8: We need to book that next trip for you, Zen.
1: 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We'll be right back after this.
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1: 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I'm your host, Zen Sams. 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With a deep understanding of lasers, injectables, and advanced skincare, she's transformed the lives of many patients and, as a trainer, the practices of fellow providers. She's going to join me right now to share her expertise on the art and science of modern skin rejuvenation, her aesthetic approach, and what is quickly becoming the new standard of care. Welcome to the show, superstar.
10: Thank you. I'm honored to be here. It's exciting.
1: So excited to have you on. So let's dive right in. You bring a very unique blend of expertise to the aesthetics fields, because prior to joining the aesthetics world, your nurse experience included caring for patients with multi-system traumas, pre and post-operative care for orthopedic and spinal patients, which I found so interesting, and over a decade working in the OR. So you got your work cut out for you, girl. What's interesting is that studies actually published through National Institutes of Health continue to show that providers with surgical and trauma-based backgrounds often have heightened complication awareness and improved patient safety outcomes. So you're an aesthetic nurse with expertise in lasers and injectables and all that fun stuff. How does your background and that dual perspective shape the way you approach skin rejuvenation?
10: It's a good question. So the local hospital I practiced at for 15 years was a major center. It was a women's center. It was a cancer center. It was a pediatric center. It was a trauma center. So we had some major trauma cases. If you are in a six-hour trauma case, you're circulating as a nurse in that room. You need to be critically thinking at every second. And believe it or not, it kind of transfers over to any patient that's sitting in my chair. So if I'm now at my aesthetic clinic, which people will say, oh, you know, it's just a beauty parlor, it actually isn't. Before I put that needle into my patient, I need to know, what am I injecting? What is the mechanism of action for it? What are the underlying structures? Am I going to put this dermal filler into one of their major vessels, cause them a vascular occlusion, and put a hole in their face? You know, even the best of experts, you're going to have a complication. They always say complications are just a number thing, right? It's if somebody tells you they've never had a complication, they're either lying or they haven't done enough of that treatment. So even an expert is going to have a complication. When you also have to be critically thinking, once you're done your treatment, is this a normal clinical endpoint? Should this tissue look like this? Should I be concerned about this? So that sort of constant in the moment critical thinking, one step ahead, that I brought with me from my years of trauma, 100% on a daily, transfer over to the aesthetic chair.
1: Yeah. Let's chat about the non-surgical treatments like injectables and lasers. They've surged in popularity for their ability to really deliver those impactful results with minimal downtime, right? But patients still often experience post-treatment redness and irritation and inflammation and even bruising, which is why I believe recovery protocols are becoming just as important as the procedure itself, right? So this is where thoughtful post-care becomes essential, especially with treatments like Zeotulif Pro that minimize side effects. In your experience, Nadine, how important is post-care in optimizing these outcomes? And how do you incorporate the Zeotulif Pro treatment to support healing and those enhanced results?
10: I do a lot of laser training. I do a lot of deep resurfacing training for other providers. I tell them every single time, you could give an absolutely perfect deep resurfacing laser treatment. If your patient does not follow the proper post-care, they're not going to have a result. You could actually do them more harm, and they are going to blame you. They're not going to get the result. The post-care is just as important, if not more important, than the treatment itself, no matter how good you are. And the Zeotulif treatment, to be honest with you, have become a non-negotiable for all of my laser patients. And why? Because they add oxygen to the tissue. So anytime you're increasing oxygen to your tissues, you're going to just be healthier. You're going to heal faster. I'm actually in the middle of a study right now at our clinic where I am incorporating Zeotulif Pro both before and after ablative laser treatments, but only to half of the face. The results are wild to me. We're using a skin analyzer and a heat lamp immediately after the lasers to document the results. And even just the heat lamp alone, yesterday's patient, with that Zeotulif applied, that side of the face was 10 degrees cooler.
1: Now, something that's important to touch on is that healthy skin is truly the foundation for any successful aesthetic treatment, right? We're seeing a major shift this year toward what many experts are calling skin barrier first aesthetics, with dermatology research showing that a compromised barrier can increase recovery time and complication risks by up to 30%. Right? So when the skin barrier is strong and well-maintained, patients tend to see better results, smoother recovery and fewer complications. How do you educate on the importance of skin health before undergoing procedures? And how can incorporating Zeotulif as a standalone treatment within a regular skincare routine support the better long-term outcomes when they do choose to pursue an in-office procedure or treatment?
10: So I often will say to patients, if you think of like 100% of what you want your skin result to be or where you want your skin to be, 20% of that is the professional in-clinic treatments that I can give you. The other 80% is what you're doing at home. So if you never spent money on a professional treatment from me, say as your provider, but you got on the right skincare and we're doing the right things at home, you're going to get an 80% or 80% of the result that you're hoping to get. In regards to incorporating the Zeotulif, like we said, that product that promotes your body to increase circulation and bring oxygenation to the tissue, oxygenated tissue is always going to be healthier. You always want healthy skin. The better state you can get your skin in at home going into a treatment, the better you're going to recover, the better your results are going to be, that kind of thing.
1: Yeah, that's such a powerful point. Thank you for joining us. I learned a ton today and I can't wait to have you back.
10: Thank you for having me. It's been wonderful.
1: That was our Lifted by Science series brought to you by Zeotulif Pro. 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We'll be right back after this.
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1: 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I'm your host, Zen Sams. 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
13: 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WOR's airing of this program constitutes neither an endorsement of the products offered or the ideas expressed.
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2: 54 degrees at 10 o'clock. Good evening, I'm Jonathan O'Halloran, and here's what's happening. The Nassau County Police Department announcing the arrest of a 22-year-old migrant who they say entered the U.S. illegally for the alleged murders of two women. The police saying the victims were stabbed to death at different locations, one of which was a Wendy's in North Long Beach, the second a location in Valley Stream. Here's Nassau County Detective Lieutenant George D'Arienzo.
3: There was a call there for a person with a knife. When the officers responded, they observed a lady, a young lady, laying on the ground with blood. The officers administered first aid and pronounced that 42-year-old female deceased.
2: Nassau County officials identifying the suspect as Ronnie Avarenzga, saying he came from El Salvador. Authorities say the suspect knew both of those victims. New York's top lawyer is reminding residents that nothing in the state is set to change, even after an appeals court blocked women from receiving abortion pills by mail.
4: That ruling came Friday from a federal appeals court in Louisiana after that state sued, saying that mailing mifepristone to women violated their abortion ban. New York AG Letitia James called the ruling cruel and said it puts lives at risk. She then reminded women that anyone who needs abortion care can get it in New York, including medication abortion, even if that medication must be received in person and not through the mail. Andrew Whitman, WOR News.
2: New Jersey Transit and Meadowlands business leaders getting together Friday morning to go over plans for accommodating World Cup fans this summer.
5: First of all, when it comes to World Cup fans posting on social media about walking along the Turnpike or Route 3 to get to the Meadowlands for the matches,
6: it is the most dangerous thing I've ever heard of.
5: NJ Transit Chief Chris Kaluri trying to knock out that urge. While it could be easier to walk to and from some of the hotels in the Meadowlands, and some still have rooms.
7: It's picked up, but we would have expected to be sold out by now, when we're not. We think we'll be sold out by the time World Cup comes.
5: Meadowlands Chamber of Commerce's Jim Kirkos all at a Friday morning breakfast for local business leaders to ask questions about World Cup plans. Levon Putney, WOR News.
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8: It was the most expensive Friday to fill up your tank in 4 years. And this morning, the national average now sits at $4.45 a gallon, up 38 cents from just a week ago and up $1.27 since this time last year, according to Gas Buddy. The biggest price increases have been in the Midwest, Ohio, Indiana, Michigan, and Illinois. And since the start of the war, the most popular truck in America, the Ford F-150, now costs an extra $34 to fill up. 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
2: 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Sports and your Weather Channel forecast are next.
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1: In sports, the Yankees took down the Orioles 9-4. Cody Bellinger with two home runs. He goes 3-for-4 and drove in four runs altogether. Ryan Weathers went five innings, giving up three runs on three hits. He picks up the win.
2: Here's your WOR Weather Channel forecast. System coming through Monday. Not going to bring much rain, and those temperatures rising. Warmest day of the week looks to be on Wednesday. We're mostly cloudy. We'll fall back to the mid to upper 40s. Monday, mostly cloudy. Slight chance for showers after 2 p.m. Lower Hudson Valley could see scattered showers. Winds that may get up to 30 miles per hour with a high mid to upper 70s, low 70s, lower Hudson Valley. Monday night, partly cloudy. Low mid 50s to around 60. Decreasing clouds in the lower Hudson Valley. Tuesday, partly sunny. Getting up to the low to mid 80s, we'll see fewer clouds in northern New Jersey and the lower Hudson Valley. I'm meteorologist Jeff Eno.
1: 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I'm Jonathan O'Halloran on 710 WOR.

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1: Thanks, Scott Shannon. Hour two, Sean Hannity Show, 800-941-SEAN. If you want to be a part of the program, there is a new survey out, our friend Matt Towery, Insider Advantage, and it says everything that you would expect. And, you know, the headline is Insider Advantage National Survey Following the White House Correspondents' Dinner Assassination Attempt. Opinion shifts. Nearly 70% say that Congress should now fund the Department of Homeland Security. By the way, that includes the United States Secret Service, which, according to my sources this week, runs out of money. I mean, this is madness. This is insanity. Never mind the problems that we have pointed out, that they've got to sweep every inch of any area where a president is going to be. They've got to then secure and hold that area so that it doesn't get contaminated, meaning once you sweep it, you just don't walk away. You've got to secure it, and you've got to stay there, and you got to hold it. The idea that, you know, we had Butler 130 yards away, guy just jumping up on a ladder, the perimeter is not big enough. We know what a big perimeter is like because I've been to RNC, DNC conventions, and they have multiple perimeter layers that, you know, can stretch out a half a mile to a mile away. I've been there. I've experienced it. I've been stopped four times to show my picture ID. I've had to empty my pockets two or three times to get into one of these conventions. They now had it. They know how to do it. You know, Trump International, they have a known area, paparazzi, congregate. And meanwhile, they didn't sweep the area where known people were, right near where the holes of this golf course are. It's a layup shot. And if it weren't for one sharp-eyed Secret Service agent in that case, the president,

0: could have been a catastrophe. The president came within a millimeter of losing his life in Butler. And in this particular case, how is it possible a guy can get that close to the ballroom? Nobody had swept the hotel at all. And that is the common theme in all three instances. It's got to change, and it's got to change dramatically. And the idea that we're in the middle of a war with Iran, the number one state sponsor of terror that has already plotted and planned and schemed assassination attempts against Donald Trump. And we're not taking these matters more seriously. This is a disaster in the making. Anyway, let me play for you, you know, the violent rhetoric of the left in this country. We've been playing it. Nobody else seems to want to play it. We will continue to play it. Listen.
1: Many of your fellow Democrats have used some heated rhetoric against the president. And do you think twice about that when something like this happens?
2: But what rhetoric do you have in mind?
3: Donald Trump and the MAGA Republicans represent an extremism that threatens the very foundations of our republic.
4: You get out and you create a crowd. And you push back on them. And you tell them they're not welcome anymore, anywhere.
5: I don't understand why it's so difficult for the press to have a consistent narrative about how dangerous Trump is.
6: Do you think Donald Trump is a fascist?
7: Yes, I do.
8: We have a Timu Hitler in the White House right now.
9: Yes, I have thought an awful lot about blowing up the White House.
10: They're still going to have to go out and put a bullet in Donald Trump, and that's a fact.
11: When was the last time an actor assassinated a president?
12: We do now live in a country that has an authoritarian leader in charge.
13: He's just a vile creature. The worst thing on the face of the earth. But anyway.
14: You think he's the worst thing on the face of the earth?
13: I do. Yeah, I do.
0: And I love that Caroline Leavitt yesterday calling out Democrats by name just in the last week or two that have been making these incendiary comments. It's always, you know, Nazi, fascist, racist, Gestapo, wash. Rinse, repeat. This is dehumanizing and insightful rhetoric. There are sick people in this world. They know what they're doing. Anyway, let's play it.
15: Pages and pages of major Democrat Party elected officials saying, such as Rep. Hakeem Jeffries, just this April, this month, said, "We are in an era of maximum warfare everywhere all the time." Governor Josh Shapiro said heads need to roll within the administration. Senator Alex Padilla said people are, quote, dying because of fear and terror caused by the Trump administration. Senator Elizabeth Warren, President Trump is making the country look like a, quote, fascist state. Senator Adam Schiff saying President Trump using a dictator playbook. Senator Ed Markey calling President Trump a dictator, saying that this administration's actions are authoritarianism on steroids. Governor J.B. Pritzker, "Never before in my life have I called for mass protest disruptions. These Republicans cannot know a moment of peace." You have Rep. Presley saying, "We'll see you in the streets." Rep. Monica McIver, a Democrat representative on Capitol Hill, "We will not take this from Donald Trump. He thinks he's a dictator. We are at war." These are Democrat elected officials calling for war against the president of the United States and his supporters. I could go on and on, but again, when you have people in positions of power that are saying things like this every single day for years, you are inspiring violence by people who are already mentally ill. And that's what we've seen against this president for far too long.
0: All right, joining us now is Matt Towery. He is the host of the Leaderboard and pollster for Insider Advantage, one of the few polling groups that has historically for 11 years consistently polled Donald Trump accurately, unlike the rest of the legacy media mob. John Tillman, CEO of American Culture Project, founder of the and CEO of the Hall of Giants, author, by the way, also of the new book, The Political Vice, How the Radical Left Controls America and the Path to Regaining Our Liberty. Welcome, all of you. Matt, let's talk about your survey and what is it telling you?
16: Well, as you said, it's pretty much expected that the public would see this. And once again, they would be reminded of the need for Homeland Security to be completely funded. I might note that the lines and airports have gone way down only because Donald Trump decided to use an executive order to fund the TSA. Otherwise, we'd still have that madness going on as well. And also the president's approval rating, you know, it's been underwater since the war. It's pretty much to be expected. particularly from some of the pollsters who take advantage of it to make sure it's really underwater. But we found the president's approval rating coming up once again. And you'll remember this, Sean. The inflection point of the election back 2 years ago was after that shooting in Butler and then that second attempted shooting in Palm Beach. And from that point on, the president's approval ratings kept going up, and the numbers started to come closer together. Now, I'm not trying to take advantage of a circumstance. I'm just reporting the circumstance. But I will tell everyone right now, this event right now is another reset button. And if this war gets wrapped up in a clean way fairly soon, you're going to see the Republicans and Trump become much more competitive for the fall than they look like right now.
0: I think you're right. I think people have jumped the gun on this. I think it'll get a lot more competitive. What drives elections? Safety and security. I mean, you know, peace and prosperity. Those are the things that drive elections. John, let's get your take.
7: Well, I think what's really fascinating to me about this is David Axelrod's out there complaining about Trump using this incident to sell the ballroom and the security of it as if this is somehow irrelevant because they never talked about it at the beginning. The ballroom's more important than ever for all the reasons just cited, but I think the most important thing is to recognize that we are in a propaganda war, and the left is so desperate because they know they cannot win elections by traditional politics. They have to use this eliminationist rhetoric to try to gin up their base and turn them out, because a huge swath of voters, both black, brown, and white, across America, are rejecting their moral arguments. The way we win from this point on, the way Trump wins from this point on, is by taking the moral high ground back. He won in 2024 because he had the moral high ground on immigration, no men in women's sports. He has the moral high ground on national security and Iran if he takes that shot and continues to make those arguments that this is the right thing to do.
0: Oh, I think it's absolutely the right thing to do. And the president is very clear, and he keeps echoing the same message. They cannot have nuclear weapons. And for those people that didn't learn a damn thing from history in the last century and 100 million dead people, Matt Towery, I can't help stupid and I can't help ignorant. And I don't have any tolerance for people that don't understand it. You know, the number one state sponsor of terror, they put no value on human life. They don't even put the value of life on their own children, as they indoctrinate them into strapping bombs on themselves to kill innocent men, women, and children, and promise them the reward of 72 virgins in heaven. Sorry, you can't really have a rational discussion with people that think this way.
16: Well, which is why we're having trouble wrapping this war up, because we've gone from having completely irrational leadership to completely insane leadership. And it's going to be very hard to figure out who you negotiate with to end this whole thing. And so the rhetoric, whether it's the rhetoric coming out of Iran or the rhetoric that he was just referring to here in this country, it has gotten out of control. And I want to say one thing. I want the Republicans to get a backbone. I want them to get a backbone. I want to know why in the world the leader of the Senate can't find ways to have leverage over these senators who won't vote on critical issues for Trump and won't bust that filibuster apart. Because if they did that, half the things we worry about right now, Sean, we could deal with and get fixed. It's not like we have to win another midterm to save this country. We could do it right this minute. And you're not going to tell me that the leaders of the Senate can't find a way to have political leverage over these four or five. Now, maybe Susan Collins is an exception because she's running for re-election. Even Mitch McConnell, if he wants a single bridge or a bust or anything of him, and by the way, his approval rating is at about 15% in his home state. Isn't that nice? I'm sure he's really proud of that, if he even knows what it is or if he's even awake.
0: I don't even think he cares at this point. Exactly. I think he's half asleep.
16: He's got a lot of...
0: I don't know what's in the water in Kentucky. Something's going on in Kentucky.
16: Oh, you tell me. I mean, right between Rand Paul and Massey and McConnell, it's just unbelievable. But I put a call out today that Republicans finally get a backbone like their president. And we need to put, if it were me right now, I would be running ads in John Thune's home state left and right, telling the people in that state what he's not doing. And I'd be doing it in every other state as well, because I'm really sick and tired of this lip service we get from the Republicans and then nothing to back up the president.
0: Well, I totally agree. You know, John, I'd like to see more of a backbone, too. Quick break, more with Matt Towery, John Tillman on the other side. Then we'll get to your calls as well. The other news of the day coming up straight ahead also. 800-941-SHAWN as we continue.
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0: 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Heroes like Fire Lieutenant Michael Wells. Now inspired by the heroism of firefighters on 9/11, Michael felt a calling to pursue his dream of serving his community as a firefighter. Now, he would devote 14 years to his fire department. He would rise to lieutenant. He saved lives. He earned the badge of honor for all of his bravery. But sadly, he lost his battle with occupational cancer. This 25th anniversary of 9/11, Michael's story reminds all of us of the profound impact that day had on America's heroes and their families. Now, Michael leaves behind his loving wife, Katie, their three children, and the Tunnel to Towers Foundation, with your help, was able to honor Michael by paying off the Wells family mortgage. And you can amplify your impact with a car or land donation. Just go to their website, the letter T, the number two, the letter T.org. The letter T, the number two, the letter T.org.
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0: we continue now. Matt Towery and John Tillman are with us. I understand the math. We don't have a big majority in the House. We don't have a big majority in the Senate. Senate has draconian rules. I know there's been a push to get rid of the filibuster so the president can accomplish certain things. Democrats are already telegraphing. James Carville saying the quiet part out loud, which is if the Democrats get control, they will nuke the filibuster. They'll have D.C., Puerto Rico statehood, and they'll pack the courts. So we know where they're headed if they ever get back in power.
1: Sean, that reflects one of my rules of politics, which is when Republicans, when Democrats gain political power, no matter how small the majority, they can't wait to implement their agenda, no matter how extreme it may be. When Republicans gain political power, they can't wait to equivocate on their agenda, no matter how large the majorities are. And that's exactly the situation we're in. And the reason that there is bipartisan resentment of Trump is because he doesn't tolerate that. He wants to actually get things done. And he's frustrated with the leadership in both chambers as a result of everything that both you and Matt have been saying. And the only way to change that is for people out across America to come together and do exactly as Matt just suggested a moment ago, which is putting some money into the pot and putting pressure on these leaders in their home districts and make them fear their own voters more than they fear whoever it is that's persuading them to do nothing.
0: You know, look, I do think that the sooner that the president is able to resolve the situation with Iran, I think the better. I think we've now gotten to the point where the president is probably with the blockade is very successful. They're losing $400 or $500 million a day, Matt Towery. Their economy is in a full collapse. If you add to that, you know, 10%, you know, degrading of their infrastructure daily, and every 3 days will degrade 10% more until you realize this is going to be the future of your economy. You won't have one. I think that would be an added amount of pressure. Thoughts?
2: Well, my thought is a blockade is always one of the best military strategies you can take if you want to avoid direct conflict. It worked well for Kennedy in Cuba. It's working well now for us. It's going to take time, and the public doesn't have any patience. And let me just add this. The national media has done a wonderful job of putting the clock on this at about 30 seconds. You would think that we literally have 30 seconds to solve every problem in this country. This war has been going on, conflict, whatever you want to call it, for about 50-something days. That is a minimal amount of time, and so much has been taken out. So much in terms of leadership, in terms of things that they value, in terms of infrastructure, it's gone. They don't have a Navy. They don't have an Air Force. They don't have radar. They're down to nothing. And I think within the next few weeks, the economics of this will push this tighter. But at some point, President Trump is basically just going to have to, I believe, in my opinion, going to have to take out the oil reserves they have. He's going to have to take out perhaps some degree of energy, not leaving the country destitute, declare victory and come home. And the Europeans are going to have to start figuring out how they're going to get that strait kept open, because if they depend on it, we don't.
0: I think that's a good point. Matt Towery, appreciate you. John Tillman, thank you. 800-941-SEAN, if you want to be a part of the program. 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
0: All right, 25 now till the top of the hour. 800-941-SEAN is on number if you want to be a part of the program. We've been watching, witnessing, you know, Israel now in a fight for their very survival. And you see that Iran has been targeting densely populated areas in Tel Aviv and elsewhere. It's been hell on earth for a lot of people living there. You know, sirens sounding day and night, cluster bombs dropping in neighborhoods. And it's been hard, especially for the elderly. For example, Esther, 84 years old, elderly, fragile, alone. And but for the International Fellowship of Christians and Jews, they've been on the ground providing all the humanitarian assistance. 888-488-IFCJ on the web. It's ifcj.org. That's ifcj.org. Let me go back to our top story from earlier today. We now know that the former FBI director, James Comey, has been indicted yet again. And by the way, I talked to Dan Bongino on my podcast about this. We just dropped it this morning. In relation to his 8647 seashell post on Instagram last year, I have no idea what this means. None at all whatsoever. I mean, 8647, I didn't know that meant anything.
20: When you posted this message, 8647, and I said there are different interpretations of it, but one interpretation of it is to end someone or something. Was there anything in the back of your mind that said, maybe I just shouldn't post this?
21: Yeah, no, literally nothing, because it seemed entirely innocent and clever to me. I have never, and actually still have, don't associate 86 with violence, but because I heard that some folks were, whether they do that reasonably or not, I don't want any part of it. And so that's why I took it down from my Instagram account.
0: Okay. He's full of Adam Schiff, but putting all that aside. But, you know, in this atmosphere where it's death, assassination culture, it's really beyond frustrating. Here to weigh in on this, the pending election, everything that's been going on, is our friend Mark Halperin is back with us. I know you were at the White House Correspondents' Dinner because, you know, after the room had long been cleared, there was a shot of you with three people and you were in a circle having a pleasant conversation, which was not a bad thing to do, but obviously not an easy night for anybody in that room. What went on in, from your vantage point?
22: Sean, great to be back. I did hang around afterwards. You know, I'm a American and I'm a dad and a husband, but also a reporter. And so I didn't really want to give up the opportunity to talk to folks until the service kicked us out. I was sitting in sort of the center of the ballroom. Kash Patel was at my table. So I got to watch him, you know, deal with the aftermath and dealing with it in the room and then as he left the room. And, you know,
0: by the way, can you confirm? I mean, he's been unfairly smeared in all of this. And I know from other people that were with him that within moments he was with the perpetrator and questioning him. And they had this guy in an ambulance on the way and they were questioning him on the way and getting information, intel, and they had more background on this guy within an hour's time than anybody has any idea about.
22: So much so that, of course, people on the left have all these conspiracy theories about how they allowed it to happen or they engineered it. I can't confirm what he did after he left the table, but he was definitely engaged from the minute it happened. And this moment was, for reporters, kind of a paradox because hundreds of reporters in a room with the biggest story in the world and very little cell coverage or Wi-Fi coverage, and most everybody were under the table. I didn't go under the table. My reporter's instinct told me it would be safe to be above, and I wanted to look around and see what was happening. But it was intense, and my main takeaway from the thing is, besides the fact that the agents at that security point did a great job, is the security perimeter should not have been where it was. It should have been at the perimeter of the hotel and not within feet of the ballroom. And I really question that as just a judgment call about how to secure that venue.
0: Well, I have two criticisms, and I think that it's time for a total, complete, top-to-bottom reevaluation of how they handle presidential security. If you look at Butler, if you look at Trump International, and you look at the incident on Saturday night, there's certainly a major failure. Now, I got to give props to all of the Secret Service people in the room, and you witnessed it up close and personal. They acted, they were all willing to take a bullet for their respective people that they were covering. They sprung into action. They're amazing people. I have nothing but praise for them. However, you mentioned the perimeter. That's one part of the equation. If you go to an RNC convention, a DNC convention, sometimes the first layer of perimeter, and there are multiple perimeters, is a half a mile or longer away. And to get in, you need to show your credentials multiple times. You need to empty your pockets multiple times. You get wanded multiple times. You go through a mag multiple times. Okay, so the perimeter was very short in this particular case. Many people have discussed it. And the second thing is, in each case, they have not effectively swept the areas where a president, former president, presidential candidate is going to be. Trump International, case in point. Butler, case in point. How does a guy get on a ladder 130 yards away from a president with a long rifle? How is that even possible? At Trump International, those particular golf holes where the president was headed, when this one sharp-eyed Secret Service agent saw this guy through the bushes, it was lucky. It was a known place where paparazzi would congregate, Mark, and they never swept the area, never mind sweep and hold the area, clear the area, and keep it cleared. That never happened. They didn't do it here either. I'm sorry, but that is a failure of a magnitude we cannot have in this country if we want to keep our elected officials alive.
22: I agree 100%. And if we want the best people to be willing to go into elective office, because there are a lot of families that would say, I'm not letting my family member in. The fact that the tickets didn't have QR codes, the fact that you could get onto the premises and within feet of the ballroom if you just had a Hilton Hotel, key envelope, and they didn't check IDs. My ID was not checked. I simply showed them my ticket, which doesn't have a QR code on it.
0: Well, everybody knows who Mark Halford is. You know who I am, right? I'm Mark Halford.
22: Exactly. Tougher security at Yankee Stadium, tougher security at most urban high schools. And there's just no excuse for that. And I will say, based on where that guy went, if it had been seven guys with AK-47s and they had stormed that same checkpoint, because the mags he went through, the magnetometers he went through, are much smaller than the main entrance. There's a second entrance, a flight above the ballroom, that has a staircase down to the ballroom. If it had been seven guys with high-powered weapons, I shudder to think what would have happened.
0: Well, in a time where we're not funding the Department of Homeland Security and Secret Services under that purview, it's unconscionable to me. And if that's a hill the Democrats want to die on, it's unconscionable. Let me go to this issue. The former FBI director, James Comey. Now, I dropped a podcast this morning with Dan Bongino, and we talked about Comey. He's now been indicted for a second time. And, obviously, 8647. Now, did you ever believe for one second that he had no idea what that was? I didn't believe him for a second. I think he's a liar. That's my own impression.
22: Yeah, it's hard to know. I mean,
0: is it really hard to know? What does your gut tell you?
22: I don't like to just...
0: You're highly suspicious.
22: I would say I'm at least somewhat suspicious. How about that? I would say more likely than not he knew, but, I think he's got bigger problems than whether he lied about that.
0: Well, I think the bigger problem is this investigation into a grand conspiracy, which is 11 years, and with all the information that is coming out, and Bongino goes into great detail into this, and he actually believes that good people in the FBI purposely left those burn bags. They purposely left information behind and a trail behind, hoping that honest people coming in would find it. He actually told me that.
22: Yeah, could be. I mean, you know, the FBI is interesting. Sometimes they're cast as anti-Trump, sometimes pro-Trump. But it's the culture there is a tough one, and I think you're going to see more revelations for the last decade of things that have happened at the FBI.
0: You know, you're one of the few people that I feel is objective in the media. You're not like me. You're not a partisan conservative. However, you do fair analysis, and we spoke quite often before the 2024 election, and we were very much on the same page in terms of we actually spent the time. We looked at daily numbers that were coming in for early voting and things that most people in our industry ignored. You said something the other day that caught my attention. When you speak, I kind of pay attention to what you say. And that was that, yeah, for those people that think that this election is over, meaning the midterms, you're out of your mind. Because I don't think what will define the outcome of this midterm has happened yet. I don't think we know. I think a lot of it will be dependent on how the situation with Iran turns out. I think it will turn out favorably. Yeah, it's going on a little bit longer than maybe people anticipated, but it's not going to be a forever war, Mark. I can promise you that. Number one. Number two, what drives elections? Peace and prosperity. And if we have enough runway and the economy is able to recover, gas prices stabilize, and the president's the economic foundation that he laid in the first year of this presidency kicks in, I think that the economy is going to be doing a lot better. And I think that is a game changer. I don't think what it will define the outcome of this election has happened yet.
22: Well, I agree with you. And Scott Bessent agrees with you. I did a series of interviews with him last couple weeks. And he says the war won't be forever, as you said, and the economic growth that'll be spread around will happen in the third quarter before the midterms. We'll see. You know, I don't know if you saw talk to the New York Times in their piece about the midterms, and he said if the election's in May, we'll lose. But it's not in May, and there is time. But the war does have to end, and I know the president wants it to end and is determined to end it. But right now there are a lot of smart people who support the president who don't see how he gets out of this with the proper result. It's not that saying it can't happen, but it's not currently on offer. So we'll see, but Republicans have things going for them that could counter the historical, you know, norm of doing poorly in the midterms when you control the White House. And we'll just have to see if that environment of peace and prosperity can be part of what they have going for them.
0: Well, you're right. Historical trends are the party in power loses seats in a midterm. I mean, that is a common trait. However, you also are dealing with a different, very different Democratic Party today, one that is quite radicalized. And I think their rhetoric and I think their lack of a real motivating agenda that resonates with the American people is problematic for them. Thoughts?
22: Well, you know, you typically look at presidential.
0: Let me put it another way. They're crazy, Mark. They're insane.
22: They have a lot of positions that are not popular. And if you look at a presidential, the idea is to make it a referendum, a choice election. Midterms are typically a referendum on the incumbent. James Blair and the other people who work with the president on politics, their goal is to make it a referendum, not a referendum, but a choice. And they want to say that Democratic Party's crazy on taxes, they're crazy on trans issues, they're crazy on the border. And if they can pull that off,
0: well, let me see if I can. Do you see any policies that really resonate with the American people?
22: Well, there's one policy, therefore, not Trump. Other than that, no. But sometimes in the midterms, historically, that's been enough to just say you want to check on the people in the White House. We'll see if it's enough this time when the president's side will have a lot of money. They've got very good coordination. I think it'll be one of the best coordinated midterm campaigns ever by a White House. And we'll have to see if they can make Democrats pay a price for not having much of a positive agenda and having some policy positions that are very far to the left. We'll see if they can do that. That's, again, that runs counter to what normally happens in a midterm, where the out party's record and positions are usually not the issue. We'll see, though, and that's their goal. And we'll see some primaries where, you know, in Maine and Michigan, where Democrats might nominate Senate candidates who are too far to the left, I think, to probably win.
0: Quick break. Right back. More with Mark Halperin on the other side. Toll free. It's 800-941-SHAWN if you want to be a part of the program as we continue.
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0: right, Mark Halperin, editor-in-chief of Two-Way, is with us as we analyze what happened Saturday night and all the other political issues of our day. You know, you're a bit of an anomaly in this sense. I think you're an old-school kind of, you know, shoe-leather, objective guy that does a lot of the hard work behind the scenes. And I bet you probably even get, you know, a little pushback for coming on this show. Maybe I'm wrong. If you don't, just tell me.
1: All the people who hate you and would hate my coming on the show don't listen to it. I don't even know.
0: You're able to hide it? It's sort of like a covert operation when you come on?
1: I'm just saying, it's probably an overlap with no Venn diagram overlap, but.
0: You know, by the way, I have a perfect record. I've never been to a single White House Correspondents' Dinner. I'm very proud of that record.
1: Yeah, it's a good record to have. You know, there's ups and there's pros and cons to going. I live in New York and I have for years, so it's an opportunity for me to do some wholesale business and see a lot of D.C. people. So I don't mind going.
0: And did you run into Liberal Joe, your old buddy?
1: He didn't go.
0: Oh, he didn't go either.
1: Nobody
0: wants to see him anyway. Who cares? It really doesn't matter. I'll say the things you want to say but won't work. Don't worry. I'll take care of you.
1: You mean Jeff Scarborough? Who do you mean?
0: Who's he? I don't know. You mean the guy that once claimed to be a conservative from Pensacola in the panhandle of Florida and now claims he's still the same guy and he's working at MSDNC peddling anti-Trump hate every second of every day? That guy? Unbelievable. I don't know what happened to him. Anyway, we appreciate you, Mark Halperin. Thank you, my friend.
1: Sean, great to be on. Thank you, man. Bye-bye.
0: 800-941-SEAN if you want to be a part of the program.
2: 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Stay tuned for more right after news on this station. You know, there's a Jewish woman named Esther that I'd like to tell you about. Now, she lives in Israel, and she is living through days and nights of nonstop fear, sirens sounding, rockets screaming through the sky, long stretches spent in a bomb shelter. 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
2: 53 degrees at 11 o'clock. Good evening, I'm Jonathan O'Halloran, and here's what's happening. The Nassau County Police Department announcing the arrest of a 22-year-old migrant who they say entered the U.S. illegally for the alleged murders of two women. The police saying the victims were stabbed to death at different locations, one of which was a Wendy's in North Long Beach, the second a location in Valley Stream. Here's Nassau County Detective Lieutenant George D'Arienzo.
3: There was a call there for a person with a knife. When the officers responded, they observed a lady, a young lady, laying on the ground with blood. The officers administered first aid and pronounced that 42-year-old female deceased.
2: Nassau County officials identifying the suspect as Ronnie Avarenzga, saying he came from El Salvador. Authorities say the suspect knew both of those victims. New York's top lawyer is reminding residents that nothing in the state is set to change, even after an appeals court blocked women from receiving abortion pills by mail.
4: That ruling came Friday from a federal appeals court in Louisiana after that state sued, saying that mailing mifepristone to women violated their abortion ban. New York AG Letitia James called the ruling cruel and said it puts lives at risk. She then reminded women that anyone who needs abortion care can get it in New York, including medication abortion, even if that medication must be received in person and not through the mail. Andrew Whitman, WOR News.
2: New Jersey Transit and Meadowlands business leaders getting together Friday morning to go over plans for accommodating World Cup fans this summer.
5: First of all, when it comes to World Cup fans posting on social media about walking along the Turnpike or Route 3 to get to the Meadowlands for the matches,
6: it is the most dangerous thing I've ever heard of.
5: NJ Transit Chief Chris Kaluri trying to knock out that urge. While it could be easier to walk to and from some of the hotels in the Meadowlands, and some still have rooms.
7: It's picked up, but we would have expected to be sold out by now, when we're not. We think we'll be sold out by the time World Cup comes.
5: Meadowlands Chamber of Commerce's Jim Kirkos all at a Friday morning breakfast for local business leaders to ask questions about World Cup plans. Levon Putney, WOR News.
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2: 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Sports and your Weather Channel forecast are next.
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9: In sports, the Yankees took down the Orioles 9-4. Cody Bellinger with two home runs. He goes 3-for-4 and drove in four runs altogether. Ryan Weathers went five innings, giving up three runs on three hits. He picks up the win.
10: Here's your WOR Weather Channel forecast. System coming through Monday. Not going to bring much rain, and those temperatures rising. Warmest day of the week looks to be on Wednesday. We're mostly cloudy. We'll fall back to the mid to upper 40s. Monday, mostly cloudy. Slight chance for showers after 2 p.m. Lower Hudson Valley could see scattered showers. Winds that may get up to 30 miles per hour with a high mid to upper 70s, low 70s, lower Hudson Valley. Monday night, partly cloudy, low mid 50s to around 60. Decreasing clouds in the lower Hudson Valley. Tuesday, partly sunny. Getting up to the low to mid 80s, we'll see fewer clouds in northern New Jersey and the lower Hudson Valley. I'm meteorologist Jeff Eno.
9: 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I'm Jonathan O'Halloran on 710 WOR.
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0: in the new Congress, we're going to have to do something about this Supreme Court. And let me be very clear. Everything is on the table. Everything to deal with this corrupt MAGA majority.
1: No, but you don't have, excuse me, you do not have the right to say climate change does not exist.

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6: 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Toll free, it is 800-941-SEAN if you want to be a part of the program. There are certain moments, congressional hearings, that are so spectacular. I'm going to take the time to actually play the full exchange. This is the EPA administrator, Lee Zeldin, just absolutely eviscerating Congresswoman Rosa DeLauro of Connecticut. I mean, it is a beatdown of all beatdowns. It is so bad. Let me play it in full. On the other side of it, we will get, EPA director, Lee Zeldin's take on this. Listen to this. You're going to love it.
0: When climate change is flooding our streets, poisoning our air, driving up health care and disaster costs, how can the EPA justify abandoning that duty to protect Americans to appease polluters under the false flag of economic growth?
7: Following the law, Section 202 of the Clean Air Act, where does it say anything about fighting global climate change? Loper-Bright, Supreme Court case, you're familiar with it?
0: No, I maybe others are. I'm not, but let me ask.
7: But that's really important. As a member of Congress, Loper-Bright says that we as an agency don't have the authority to get creative. If Section 202 of the Clean Air Act.
0: No, but you don't have, excuse me, you do not have the right to say climate change does not exist, that it's a hoax, and that's where this administration is coming from.
7: I understand you're upset. You don't know what Loper-Bright is. Do you know what the major policies doctrine is?
0: I'm upset because.
7: You know what the major policies doctrine is? You're a member of Congress. You should know.
0: Well, you have moved from someone who defended the environment to all of a sudden
7: being very defensive about not knowing the two biggest landmark Supreme Court cases of the last year
0: You are very defensive about changing your policy and your positions with regard to the environment.
7: Okay. Now, you just tell me. Do you want me to tell you what the two biggest Supreme Court cases are of the last few years?
0: This is what I want you
7: Michigan
0: to tell
7: Michigan versus
0: me.
7: EPA.
0: Whoa.
7: West Virginia versus EPA.
0: You know, you're here because you need money from us. So halt for the second and wait for the questions and answer the questions. Well,
6: all right, joining us now, EPA Administrator, our friend Lee Zeldin is with us, sir. Wow. What an exchange. You know, I watched that and then I watched it again and then I watched it again. It was so worth watching. I could not believe the spectacular stupidity of this congresswoman.
8: You know, Sean, I follow a foundational principle of applying the best reading of the law, adhering to the U.S. Supreme Court case in Loper-Bright overturning the Chevron doctrine. What does that mean? As you well know, in the past, an agency head would be able to look at law and say, well, the law doesn't say I can't, so I guess that means I can. And the Supreme Court also ruled in a case, West Virginia versus EPA, as you know, with the major question doctrine, that if you're going to impose trillions of dollars of regulation, well, maybe there should be a debate and a vote in Congress. Now, it's one thing when there are members of Congress who are somehow bothered by me saying that I will only follow the law. I will only apply the best available reading of the law. It's a whole other level, like we witnessed in this hearing, where you have a member of Congress who's the former chair of the House Appropriations Committee, who wants to be the next chair of the House Appropriations Committee, who has no idea what I just said about any of that, isn't familiar with the cases, the principles, and if you want to go to a No Kings rally on Saturday, you should be aware of the landmark cases of recent years of this Supreme Court that are the preeminent cases to determine separation of power and stopping bureaucratic regulatory overreach.
6: The fact that she absolutely had no clue about to the references you were making in terms of court decisions was spectacular. And by the way, this is not your only great moment of the week. You've had a great week so far. There was a moment that was in the House, and then you're talking to Sheldon Whitehouse of Rhode Island, And you just laid him out saying you're not going to take morality lessons from people who join all white country clubs. Years ago, he said, oh, yeah, we're working on fixing that. And he's still a member of the club. Listen,
1: we're going to get to talk about math.
9: Are you even tracking the consumer costs of those coal plants?
1: Oh, no. Oh, this is great. So I don't even know where to start with all the mess.
9: Answer
1: up math.
9: That question.
1: You think that the math is it's better for West Virginia if you close down their coal plants and put these people out of work and tell them to learn a code? According to you, in your mind, that's saving West Virginia?
9: Is raising costs.
1: Is it saving them on energy
9: access?
1: We
9: know it's raising costs.
1: Is it saving them on jobs?
9: You can talk across me all you like. You are raising costs.
1: We're not going to take morality lessons from people who join all white country clubs.
6: Ouch. Kaboom. That was a great line. And he had nothing to say because what you said is absolutely true.
8: You have this liberal elitist Rhode Island Democrat who is preaching to the rest of America why he wants to get his way and shut down reliable baseload power all across the entire country. And the way that he's making his argument is by saying that offshore wind is the cheapest source of energy that exists. And what he doesn't do is factor in all of the added costs, because as you and your audience knows, wind doesn't always blow. You have to firm it. There are costs with regards to storing it. And when you look at the all-in costs of wind, all of a sudden all these other forms of baseload power from the gas combined cycle and a lot of the existing power that's out there and more, starts to look a heck of a lot more appealing than the way Sheldon puts his math out there. And you can't get anyone who wants to apply any level of common sense to agree that imposing historic deregulation under President Trump to keep open coal plants and to build new natural gas pipelines and to have more small modular reactors and so much more of that effort to unleash energy dominance. You can't convince me that all that deregulation is going to increase costs. This is exactly what we need to do, not just for the jobs, for the lower-priced energy, for our way of life, for our national security and our economy. You can't convince me otherwise.
6: Are you aware of the story when Donald Trump was in his first term that he handed then-German Chancellor Merkel the white flag? And she goes, well, what's this? Well, it's the white flag of surrender. And she goes, well, why are you handing me this? Because you basically have surrendered your autonomy, because we all know that the lifeblood of every economy, the world's economy, is energy. And energy meaning natural gas, energy meaning oil, energy meaning clean burning coal. And they gave in and they decided to get all of they spent billions and billions of dollars in a deal with Vladimir Putin. And it's like, well, why are we spending all this money on NATO if you're going into bed with the guy that can turn off the spigot anytime he wants?
8: It's such a great point. And Nord Stream 2, that project to build that pipeline, was massively ramping up Germany's reliance on Russia for generations into the future. I remember at the ambassador at the time, Rick Grenell, was lobbying hard, and the President Trump in that first administration was right on the money. And now you fast forward to 2026, and all across Europe, where these big net zero goals are real, rubber's meeting the road, the economic costs are starting to really hit hard. And there are elections that will be coming out in Europe where the consequences will be felt. And similarly to what we have in places like New York and California here at home, in Europe, they have set goals deciding that in order to protect the environment, you have to destroy the economy. And they're starting to see their economy erode and people's lives being impacted. And it's not too late. It is not too late for Europe to reverse this damage. But you know, the times keeps ticking down, and I think that the president was really saving Germany from themselves, getting them to cut ties with Russia on Nord Stream 2. God bless them for doing it.
6: Well, I mean, Europe is disintegrating in large part because of unfettered illegal immigration without assimilation. They've neglected national security and defense. They've embraced socialism, climate alarmism. You know, let me play for you, and you referenced this in one of your ex posts. You know, Al Gore speaking publicly is concerned. If you go back to the 70s, Time Magazine, Newsweek, you know, the coming ice age, and then it became the earth we're about to be burned to death. And then they just came up with a generic term, which is climate change, and climate change has evolved into radical socialism. But the predictions that they made about global warming, global freezing, global everything, there'll be no snow on the mountain of Kilimanjaro. Gore predicted that in 2009 that the ice-free Arctic summers will have in 5 to 7 years. Kerry worried that the Arctic would be ice-free by 2013. All these ridiculous, asinine predictions never came true. Here's a couple of them.
10: Here's Manhattan. The World Trade Center Memorial would be underwater. Think of the impact of a couple hundred thousand refugees, and then imagine 100 million. We're still putting 162 million tons into it every single day, and the accumulated amount is now trapping as much extra heat as would be released by 600,000 Hiroshima-class atomic bombs exploding every single day on the Earth. That's what's boiling the oceans, creating these atmospheric rivers and the rain bombs, and sucking the moisture out of the land and creating the droughts and melting the ice.
6: And meanwhile, they'd have us go broke, you know, being a part of the Paris Climate Accords. Thank God Donald Trump got us out of it. And every one of these, you know, apocalyptic predictions that they made, none of them came true. And they come and go, and then they just make more phony predictions.
8: That's the climate hoax right there. I mean, anyone, if they ever have heard, been inside of a casino where you hear that ding, ding, ding, ding, ding, ding, ding. They give you that sound to make it sound like everyone's winning. When you listen to Al Gore flipping out, just think of what is happening to his bank account while he's saying it. It is a grift. I've seen it here at the EPA. I canceled almost $30 billion of grants last year. And I talked about part of it. One of the pots, Senator Sanders asked me about, a $7 billion pot through the Inflation Expansion Act that was called Solar for All. I pointed out that there were up to 4 pass-throughs in order to get the money to the grantee, where each of the pass-throughs was getting at least 15%. We found all sorts of funding where it would go through left-wing NGOs that didn't even exist before this new pot was created, and they were staffed up with former Biden and Obama officials and Democrat donors. All the quotes you just read, the clips you just played, that's the hoax, and Americans are getting smart on it.
6: All right, quick break. More with EPA Administrator Lee Zeldin on the other side. Then we'll get your calls in, 800-941-SHAWN, if you want to be a part of the program.
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0: right, we continue. EPA Administrator, our friend Lee Zeldin is with us. What a week he's had. Let me ask you an unrelated question, because I really think you would have been a great governor in the state of New York. And unfortunately, the math just simply doesn't work. Too many people like me have packed my bags and I have left. I'm done. I'm gone. It's forever. I've been gone for years now. And, you know, look at the recent the brouhaha with Ken Griffin and you know, Marxist commie Mamdani trying to embarrass Ken Griffin. And Ken Griffin's now saying, well, I may not invest the $6 billion I was planning to invest in New York now. I don't think you can take Kathy Hochul at her word at all. I love Bruce Blakeman. I think he'd be a great governor. I knew you would have been a great governor. Both of you'd be great governors. However, I'm not sure it's possible, you know, with New York and the mass migration out of that state.
1: Well, I would say a couple things that work in Bruce Blakeman's favor. One is, over the course of the last 4 years since I ran for governor, Republican registration is actually up. Conservative Party registration is up. I know we're minus one Sean Hannity. The independents, that registration's up. The Democratic,
0: I'll tell you, losing Sean Hannity was a big loss. No, I'm kidding.
1: It really is. When you talk about, you use reference Ken Griffin, when you talk about these people leaving, it's not like they're putting New York in time out for 6 months. They're leaving permanently for good and they're not looking back. And it's whether you're low income, middle income, or high income earners, people are mobile. Their money goes further. If they go elsewhere, they'll feel safer. They live life freer and they are gone. Say one other thing though. When I ran in 22, yeah, we came up a bit short, but because we were running as hard as we did, fortunately, when Joe Biden was going through that second half of his term, he didn't do it with Democrat rule in Congress. So the down ballot.
0: You single-handedly probably gave the Republicans the majority. I don't think probably. I think you single-handedly carried enough Republicans over the finish line to give them the slim majority. I really believe that. I do have to run, though. You're doing a great job. I'm not sure what's next for you, but I'm sure it's going to be big. EPA Administrator, our friend Lee Zeldin is with us. Great job this week. You've had a hell of a week. You have a lot to celebrate this weekend. Thank you, sir.
1: Thanks, Sean. Take care.
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0: If you are not following the news today, it turns out Mr. Higher Honor, James Comey himself, turned himself into a federal authorities at an Alexandria, Virginia courthouse today. The grand jury indictment revealed on Tuesday charges Comey with threatening to kill President Trump. That's the 8647 shell thing. I have no idea what it meant. None at all whatsoever. Now, James Comey maintaining his innocence after the second indictment. Here's what he had to say.
11: Well, they're back. This time about a picture of seashells on a North Carolina beach a year ago. And this won't be the end of it. But nothing has changed with me. I'm still innocent. I'm still not afraid. And I still believe in the independent federal judiciary. So let's go. But it's really important that all of us remember this is not who we are as a country. This is not how the Department of Justice is supposed to be. And the good news is we get closer every day to restoring those values. Keep the faith.
0: Anyway, so now indicted presidential death threat suspect James Comey decided not to wait till a squad car showed up at his house this morning and haul him down to police headquarters. No, I spent a couple of hours with John Solomon and Greg Jarrett on my podcast, hanging out with me, Sean Hannity. You can watch it wherever you get your video podcast. And it's on YouTube and Spotify and Apple. You know, I would urge you all to watch it because it really is the culmination of years of work that we all did together. We did it collaboratively. We worked very hard at it. And we were able to get to the bottom of it. The left-wing legacy media mob was wrong. We have been vindicated time and time again. I look at this as the lower hanging fruit when it comes to Comey, Mr. Higher Honor. And I think especially with my interview with Dan Bongino and what they have found, I think that this grand conspiracy investigation is going to be the mother load that may implicate a lot more people. Bongino told me that he really felt that there were people in the FBI that purposefully preserved evidence, knowing and hoping that one day when he and Cash Patel got in the FBI, that they would find it. They did find it. And that's where, you know, Dan famously said he didn't think a Republican survive under these circumstances. But I think that that is the case that I'm paying the most attention to. However, this is significant. Anyway, joining us now, John Solomon. He is the founder, editor-in-chief, chief investigative reporter, justthenews.com, Greg Jarrett, Fox News, legal analyst, and, of course, number one New York Times bestselling author. John, let's start with you. I think you agree with me. This is the lower-hanging fruit. I think the big investigation is into the grand conspiracy.
20: Yeah, you're exactly right. This is sort of a side issue, but one that takes on more significance when you remember what just happened Saturday night. People are getting motivated by these social media posts. They are getting motivated by the hateful rhetoric. And so if an FBI director or a former FBI director wants to suggest it's a good idea to 86-47, get rid of 47, and that might motivate someone, you're going to charge him just like you charge anyone else. If a guy in Las Vegas says, hey, I'm going to kill the lawmaker tomorrow, they're going to go arrest him too. So that's what went on here. This is a minor case compared to what's playing out in Fort Pierce, Florida. They are systemically looking at an effort to get Donald Trump violate his civil liberties over a 10-year period using four or five codename investigations. And along the way, not only violating President Trump's civil liberties and those around him, but very likely members of Congress whose phone records were taken, lawyers whose law firm records were taken. Let's keep in mind that they use secret measures to suck up entire law firm files as they were looking at certain lawyers in these cases. That is going to be such a big inconsequential case, but far more consequential than what went on in North Carolina yesterday.
0: And John, if you can, explain how Arctic Frost is only the tip of the iceberg, that there are multiple investigations with multiple names that they also now have discovered. And we will learn a lot more in the days, weeks, and months ahead about these examples.
20: Yeah, basically there's a wash, rinse, repeat cycle of weaponizing law enforcement. And each time a Democrat has a problem, they then hang a fake scandal on a Republican and then use the powers of the intelligence and law enforcement community to try to give the illusion that this is a serious matter. Hillary Clinton has a Russia collusion problem after the Peter Schweizer book. They make the Crossfire Hurricane investigation against Trump. We know that had no merit. Then Joe Biden has a Ukraine corruption problem with his son, Hunter, and they hang Ukraine impeachment around him. A little bit while after that, they find Joe Biden's classified documents right after he got named president. They want to neutralize that. They create the investigation against President Trump that leads to the raid on Mar-a-Lago, for which now that we know the FBI believe there was no probable cause to do that. And then as it's becoming clear in 23 that Joe Biden has a mental acuity problem, that he's fading away, they need to put Donald Trump back on the defensive because he's doing well in the polls. They use Arctic Frost, which basically goes all the way back to 2020 and says, you know, we're going to look at that period after the election and charge Donald Trump with something that John Kennedy and Sam Tilden did and never got charged, which is submit alternate electors to a Senate as a form of protest. Twice in American history, that wasn't a crime, but when it came to Donald Trump, they tried to turn it into a crime. Four consecutive wash, rinse, repeat cycles, all along capturing hundreds of people into a dragnet who were clearly innocent.
0: Let's get your take, Greg Jarrett. Let's start with 8647. According to Comey, he had no idea what that meant. He had no idea. He just happened to stumble upon it.
1: Yeah, he said, gosh, it never occurred to me that some folks associate those numbers with violence. I mean, that kind of fakery is a pattern with James Comey. He feigns ignorance. He plays the dummy to try to weasel out of wrongdoing. And he's proven to be a master of deceit, lying about leaks to the media, lying to the FISA court, secretly weaponizing the FBI and the Russia hoax, while denying it all with a straight face, or under testimony before Congress, he claims acute amnesia. Gee, I don't remember anything. It's all a phony act. You know, Comey loves to portray himself as St. James, but there's nothing virtuous about Comey. I will say this. I've been mildly amused at all the legal commentators who've been quick to condemn the Comey indictment as frivolous or absurd. They're overlooking several important points, and if I may, I'll just run through them quickly. This case, first of all, is in the Eastern District of North Carolina, predominantly conservative. And in a politically charged case like this, that helps the prosecution. It doesn't help Comey. Second of all, the federal grand jury was persuaded that Comey willfully intended to threaten the life of the president. Well, the trial jury from the exact same district may agree, even though, of course, there's a higher burden of proof. Third, it's important to realize that the second count against Comey does not require a willful threat. Instead, recklessly disregarding the risk of violence is sufficient. It's a lower standard. It's easier to prove. Fourth of all, you know, other people in that same Eastern District in North Carolina have been successfully prosecuted on the exact same charge, which will undermine Comey's claim that, gee, I'm a victim of selective vindictive prosecution. And finally, I point out, you know, Comey is surely going to argue, I have a free speech right. That's my defense. Well, the Supreme Court has made it abundantly clear that the First Amendment is not a shield for threats against the president. The seminal case, Watts versus the United States in 1969. So, you know, I also suspect that prosecutors have marshaled together a lot more incriminating evidence than we now know. The acting attorney general said yesterday, you know, we have witnesses, we have documents that will help prove the government's case. Well, it's quite possible they've uncovered evidence that Comey's dubious story is a brazen lie. So we'll wait and see.
0: You know, this is the low-hanging fruit, John Solomon, that I often talk about, but there is being built, as confirmed by the Attorney General, still Pam Bondi, confirmed by Todd Blanche, confirmed by the FBI Director Cash Patel, new evidence put forward by Tulsi Gabbard at DNI, that, in fact, a grand conspiracy investigation is not only ongoing, but it is being built out. How do you imagine that will play out?
20: I think the first likely charges, if a grand jury decides to do something, will be to charge John Brennan in the next few weeks once the Senate transmits its evidence, so that the grand jury begins to understand there was a cover-up as far late as 2023. People were lying in 2023 trying to cover up what began in 2016. That is, I think, the starter gun firing for a larger conspiracy case. All right, there's a lie. That lie is trying to cover up the fact that the intelligence community created a fake intelligence document to justify the fact that the FBI previously tried to investigate Donald Trump wrongly for Russian collusion. So that sort of becomes a what we call the pattern case. And then from that pattern case, you're going to start to look for people like FBI agents or CIA analysts who did things that exceeded the role of their job, that exceeded the evidence, exceeded their training, and say, these guys were part of it too, different part of the conspiracy. And at some point, you're going to flip someone, because when you look at all the great conspiracies that have been brought against the mob or against drug cartels, you usually flip an insider, Sammy the Bull in the case of the famous Gambino trials. Whoever flips first, whoever becomes that key critical witness, he can help, or he or she can help tie it up in a very big way. And I think that's... Well,
0: who might that person be? Is it going to be like an Andrew Weissman? Who's it going to be?
20: It's a great question, right? We don't know yet. You know, who's going to take a deal? Who's funding their law firms? You know, maybe the left will pay a lot of people's legal bills and try to keep people from cooperating. So we'll see. But, you know, someone like an Andrew McCabe would be a really interesting thing. Now, I'm not saying that Andrew McCabe committed a crime yet. I don't know the evidence against him. But he's a guy that can testify upward on a James Comey and a Chris Wray and on a Barack Obama, because he had contacts with him. And he can testify downward to the agents who did things, the Pete Strzok and the Lisa Pages and others. So you're looking for someone that is like a man in the middle or a woman in the middle that has visibility up and down. That sort of conspiracy witness becomes really key to a good prosecution.
0: All right, quick break. More with John Solomon, Greg Jarrett on the other side. Then your call's coming up, 800-941-SEAN, if you want to be a part of the program.
19: 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And Hannity is doing it today, fighting left-wing powers who want to stamp out conservative voices, fighting fire with fire. That's Sean Hannity.
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0: John Solomon, Greg Jarrett are with us. Greg Jarrett, I'll give you an opportunity to explain how you think this will play out in terms of the broader case, the larger case, the more significant case of an 11-year grand conspiracy to destroy Donald Trump.
1: Well, I think John has summarized it, as he always does, with his reporting quite well. You posed an important question. Who might flip and implicate others, for example, like John Brennan, who I think John's right, is clearly the next person to be indicted. There were people high up in the CIA and, in fact, in other intelligence agencies that warned Brennan, you can't use this dossier by Christopher Steele, paid for by Hillary Clinton, that was a total smear and a complete lie. It's phony. You can't use it to try to implicate Trump and altering the intelligence community assessment upon the orders of President Barack Obama. You can't do it. Brennan did it anyway. He essentially had one person compose it, and I would think that that person who was the writer who penned this thing would be somebody, if I were a prosecutor, I'd be looking at to flip, along with some others who were in on it, against John Brennan. And once you get people to begin to flip, to save their own butts, you know, then a snowball effect invariably happens. And so, look, you've got a grand jury investigation going on. It's very intensive down in Fort Pierce, Florida. You've got some new blood there that took over recently that are motivated to make sure that justice is done. So we're going to see some action over the course of the next few weeks.
0: By the way, if you want a longer discussion on this very topic, both John Solomon and Greg Jarrett came on my podcast, and, you know, we go over this in great specificity and detail for nearly 2 hours, nonstop conversation about it, and you will learn a lot, I promise you. John Solomon, Greg Jarrett, thank you both. Appreciate both of you. 800-941-SEAN, if you want to be a part of the program. 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Now, most people don't realize they may have no way to reach their loved ones until it's too late. 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
0: 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Heroes like Fire Lieutenant Michael Wells. Now inspired by the heroism of firefighters on 9/11, Michael felt a calling to pursue his dream of serving his community as a firefighter. Now, he would devote 14 years to his fire department. He would rise to lieutenant. He saved lives. He earned the badge of honor for all of his bravery. But sadly, he lost his battle with occupational cancer. This 25th anniversary of 9/11, Michael's story reminds all of us of the profound impact that day had on America's heroes and their families. Now, Michael leaves behind his loving wife, Katie, their three children, and the Tunnel to Towers Foundation, with your help, was able to honor Michael by paying off the Wells family mortgage. 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Just go to their website, the letter T, the number two, the letter T.org. The letter T, the number two, the letter T.org.
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7: 53 degrees at midnight. Good morning. I'm Jonathan O'Halloran, and here's what's happening. The Nassau County Police Department announcing the arrest of a 22-year-old migrant who they say entered the U.S. illegally for the alleged murders of two women. The police saying the victims were stabbed to death at different locations, one of which was a Wendy's in North Long Beach, the second a location in Valley Stream. Here's Nassau County Detective Lieutenant George D'Arienzo.
8: There was a call there for a person with a knife. When the officers responded, they observed a lady, a young lady, laying on the ground with blood. The officers administered first aid and pronounced that 42-year-old female deceased.
7: Nassau County officials identifying the suspect as Ronnie Avarenzga, saying he came from El Salvador. Authorities say the suspect knew both of those victims. As gas prices continue to surge, President Trump is now claiming that the Iran war is over, so he doesn't need Congress's approval to keep on fighting it.
9: The president making the declaration in a letter to Congress, but undercutting his own argument just hours later.
10: You know, we're in a war because I think you would agree we cannot let lunatics have a nuclear weapon.
9: The Strait of Hormuz remains closed, triggering a global energy crisis and the highest gas prices in 4 years.
7: 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In sports, the Yankees took down the Orioles 9-4. Cody Bellinger with two home runs. He goes 3-for-4 and drove in four runs altogether. Ryan Weathers went 5 innings, giving up 3 runs on 3 hits. He picks up the win.
11: Here's your WOR Weather Channel forecast. System coming through Monday. Not going to bring much rain, and those temperatures rising. Warmest day of the week looks to be on Wednesday. We're mostly cloudy. We'll fall back to the mid to upper 40s. Monday, mostly cloudy. Slight chance for showers after 2 p.m. Lower Hudson Valley could see scattered showers. Winds that may get up to 30 miles per hour with a high mid to upper 70s, low 70s, lower Hudson Valley. Monday night, partly cloudy. Low mid 50s to around 60. Decreasing clouds in the lower Hudson Valley. Tuesday, partly sunny. Getting up to the low to mid 80s, we'll see fewer clouds in northern New Jersey and the lower Hudson Valley. I'm meteorologist Jeff Eno.
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other patients. And you can learn a lot, and I can tell you that because I see patients. Patients are people. I see people who have cancer, suspicion of cancer, every day. Over 40 years, I've seen thousands of people, and I know that by learning, you can avoid terrible calamities in the world of cancer commonly, not always, but commonly. I so often see people who've lost their breast or their lung or their prostate or their bladder or their kidney or their pancreas or part of their liver because they went to a big hospital with a problem, and next thing you know, a doctor walks out with a surgeon with a stethoscope around their neck and a big white coat saying, well, you better remove that breast or that arm or leg or nose or ear. Yeah, we treat a lot of skin cancers also, where all kinds of deformities happen to the face, the eyes, the nose, the ear, the mouth. I've seen people who've lost their vision, their eye from skin cancer, their ear from skin cancer, their nose from skin cancer. Yes, I've seen it. Every day I see this. And why are we here today? Well, we're here to educate so you can learn. So if, God forbid, you or a loved one have some issue or calamity facing you, you don't have to say, oh, doctor, just cut off whatever you want, whatever you think. And so many people do that, and then they have patient remorse. Patient remorse is when you regret doing something just because the doctor, the surgeon tells you, well, you better remove your leg or your arm. I had a doctor a few weeks ago who had his leg removed without thinking about getting a second opinion, and he got the second opinion after he had his leg removed. And he knew, or he could have known, that he went to a big hospital, he had a sarcoma of the leg, that they didn't remove it, they didn't operate, they didn't succeed, and they left the cancer behind. Then he went to another place and said, well, you got to remove your leg. And it's a doctor, well-educated doctor who had his leg removed. And then he comes to me and asked me, what do you think about that? And I said what I thought. And he was upset, of course, because I'm telling you before the fact. He asked me after the fact, and that's why it's so much better to learn your options before, get ideas before, and pass them on. Listeners save lives. You can help save lives by learning. Just like I went to medical school, I learned patient by patient, disease by disease, one by one. And over 40 years or more, you can learn a lot. You can learn a lot, and then you can pass on the information to others, and that's what we do. That's why so many people want the most experienced doctor performing radio surgery in the Western Hemisphere working and fighting for them, and that's why so many people come here to 1384 Broadway, Broadway and 38th Street in the heart of New York City, where we accept most insurances. We accept Medicare, Medicaid, and most insurances. To, well, number one, help diagnose cancer. People come here with suspicion of cancer. Number two, people come here with a new diagnosis of cancer. And number three, people come here when they've had treatment elsewhere and it's just not working. They've had chemo and surgery and standard radiation. It's not working. And sometimes people come here with concoctions. I just had an email from a woman in Connecticut. She wants to go to Mexico for treatment of her metastatic breast cancer. And she's asking, can we help? She wants to go to Mexico. I can tell you, I've seen people go to Mexico and Germany and Greece and China and India and all over the place. And I've never, ever seen a benefit there. So I don't think you need to get scammed by selling your house or your car or your valuables and putting your family in mortgage and broke to go to some foreign country and get something that, in my view, most probably doesn't work and costs a fortune, and there's no secrets about that. So for this woman from Connecticut who asked, can she come and learn about treatment options for metastatic breast cancer, the answer is yes. She's a 45-year-old woman, and she's telling me her situation. She's been on a variety of medicines. She wants to go to Mexico. Well, it's better to come to 1384 Broadway, Broadway and 38th Street in the heart of New York City. I'll read you her email. She just wrote me this email a couple of minutes ago. I just read it while I was waiting for you, and I'll tell you what she wrote exactly. And let's see, here she goes.
Hi, Dr. Lederman. I'm a 45-year-old woman with stage 4 breast cancer in my bones. It's estrogen.

0: progesterone receptor positive. I had breast cancer 8 years ago. I had lumpectomy. And then she found out that the cancer had traveled. She had back pain. She's seen an oncologist. And she says, where in Connecticut? One of the big hospitals. He started on the Ibrance and Lupron and shots and letrozole. And my question is, how would you treat someone like me? I know it's a loaded question. The tumor markers, CA15-3 is at 35 and 27-29 is 49. Thank you for any help you may be able to think of. I've been thinking of going to Mexico for therapies that are there. I changed my diet to a plant-based diet. I use infrared personal tent, rebound occasionally. Thanks, and her name and phone number. Well, number one, changing your diet is not going to make the cancer go away. And so many people think, oh, I'm going to give up meat or give up this or give up that and be vegetarian or vegan. Well, I have patients with cancer who have been vegan for 30 years, 40 years. Changing the diet is not going to make the cancer go away, number one. And going to Mexico or Tijuana, spending thousands or tens of thousands and mortgaging your family's future and your future, in my view, doesn't work. I've never seen it really work, and I've seen thousands of patients over years. So would to pay dividends for her to come? She can get on Metro North from Connecticut and go to Grand Central Station and walk over a few blocks, and people come here from around the world to get care. This radio show is broadcast. First of all, it's 50,000 watts, and second of all, you can get on the computers and live stream these shows anywhere in the world, and we're on the radio every day, and you can listen every day, and it's more likely and more beneficial to come here, see Dr. Lederman, and learn about all the options, whether you have a new breast cancer, or whether you have a lump in the breast and no diagnosis, or whether you've been diagnosed and you want the best possible treatment from day one, or if you're like her, you've had years of treatment and it's just not working or tolerated or you want better answers, give us a call. Come in, 1384 Broadway. It's always great to have a paper and pencil handy during this show because you'll have things you want to write down. And number one thing you want to most likely write down is the phone number, which is 212-CHOICES, so you can get information from us. We have booklets and DVDs to send you. You can also come to our office and pick up more booklets and more DVDs for yourself and your loved ones. And you can also call 212-CHOICES to make an appointment. So many reasons to come here. And let me give you another story about another woman. She's 61 years old. She's a teacher, lovely woman. She's married. She has a loving husband. She has a child, and she came with ovarian cancer. She had progressive ovarian cancer. It was growing in the liver, the markers, the cancer markers. And there's cancer markers or blood tests. And sad to say, most patients with cancer don't know about cancer markers. And I know that because I talk to every patient. And, well, she had rising cancer markers and progressive cancer. And her mass from ovarian cancer in her liver went to 16 centimeters, a huge mass, like the size of a melon. And she'd been on carboplatin and Taxol and her CA125, which is a cancer marker for ovarian and some other cancers, mainly gynecologic cancers, was as high as 2,000. She had surgery. She had her uterus removed and her ovaries removed and her omentum removed. All at one of the biggest hospitals in New York. She had radical surgery. And then she had years of chemotherapy. She had about 4 years of chemotherapy. And finally, when this mass in her liver grew to 16 centimeters, her doctor sent her home to die. She had been on all this chemo. It wasn't working. And she got more and more chemo. It wasn't working. And sometimes you wonder, why do the chemo doctors keep on giving chemo when it's not working? And we know that chemo doesn't cure anybody with ovarian cancer. In fact, chemo doesn't cure many patients whatsoever. But it's commonly used and costs billions of dollars in America and around the world. Billions. The average person in America, it's $10,000 a month. So she spent hundreds of thousands of dollars on chemo, and the cancer just kept on growing. She came to me with this huge mass in the liver. It was she's 112 pounds and 5 feet. And, well, I saw her and met with her, and we discussed all the issues. And, well, she came to me to see if we could treat her, and I told her about our experience, about having treated thousands of patients over decades, being the first in America, first in the Western Hemisphere of stereotactic body radiosurgery, and often seeing patients with stage 4 cancer. Many people ask me, Dr. Lederman, can you treat stage 4 cancer? My mother or my father or my loved one has stage 4 cancer. And I said, yes. And we saw her and met with her, and we offered treatment for this huge mass in the liver from ovarian cancer. And, well, we treated her more than a year ago, and the cancer is still shrinking. And remember, this is a woman that was sent home by her chemo doctor after years of chemo. She was sent home to die, and now she's maybe listening to this radio show, I hope so. And I know she's with her family, and I know she's with her loved ones, and this is the work we do. And we've also treated other areas in her, and this is the work we do. And sometimes people say, well, Dr. Lederman, I have this spot and that spot. Can you treat more than one spot? And the answer is yes. We have a lot of experience doing that, and the reason to do it is to control the cancer. And we treat a cancer like her cancer, for example, when we aim the beam at the cancer, radio surgery, usually the success rate is about 90% for the rest of the patient's life, which is totally different than chemotherapy. Chemotherapy, even if it works temporarily for a few weeks or a few months, in general, the cancer will just grow back. That's why chemo is given endlessly, and that's why it stops working, because the cancer mutates, the cancer changes, and the chemo just can't handle the difference. And in fact, the chemo kind of makes the cancer more aggressive. The chemo makes the cancer resist it often, making it more aggressive and making it more difficult. And say, wow, I'm taking chemo to get better, and in fact, chemo is making the cancer more aggressive and more resistant. Wow, and I'm paying for that. Wow, compared to radiosurgery, when we attack the cancer, we're able to aim at the cancer, so it's not the systemic effects. It's not the pain in the hands and the feet and the neuropathy and the hair loss. Well, it is so different with high success rates, and we have lots of information to send you. For this woman, we treated more than a year ago with ovarian cancer, went to the liver and lymph nodes and elsewhere. Yes, we've been able to treat her, and wherever we've treated her, she's gotten better, and that's what we like. We like people to get better, and that's why we offer treatment for those who we believe will benefit from the treatment. This is the work that we do every day. And yes, we upset the apple cart. And yes, a lot of cancer doctors and surgeons and chemo are upset that we've changed the apple cart. We upset the apple cart of just endless chemo and radical and often deforming surgery. Well, yes, we've offered innovative treatment for those with new cancers and recurrent cancer. And we see people who have suspicion of cancer also to try to make the easiest diagnosis. Sometimes I'm just thinking about a woman that came to us. She was told she had to have open surgery to diagnose her lung cancer, or they would not see her. They would throw her out. Well, she came here, and we were able to diagnose and treat her non-invasively, without that open surgery, without that anesthesia, without the hospital. And that's what we do. We often try to find the way to diagnose and treat people in better ways and easier ways, outpatient, out of the hospitals, and out of the ICUs, and out of the ventilators. This is the work that we do every day at 1384 Broadway. My name is Dr. Lederman. We'll be right back.
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0: We are back, and, well, we have lots to talk about always, and it's always good to have that paper and pencil handy. I want to talk about a woman who comes to us, 58 years old, with her husband. She's married. She has six children. She came with her husband. She had a mass in the breast for at least a year in the right breast. She had a mammogram. She had showed a mass. She never had a biopsy, and she was scheduled to have a biopsy a month. They made her wait a month, and she went to one of the big imaging centers, made her a month. Well, I saw her. She had pain in the breast for months. She had an episode of bleeding from the breast. She has episodes of the erosion, the skin's being eroded by this mass, and she has a large skin involvement around the nipple, very suspicious for Paget's disease, and she has a mass under the armpit. Well, her vision was okay, her eating was okay, she never smoked, she never did anything that caused this. Her pap smears weren't done for a long time. I advised her to do that as well. She's lost some weight. She went from 180 to 165, and, well, she had a mammogram that showed a 6.5 centimeter mass in the right breast. An ultrasound showed a mass in the armpit also, and I examined her. She was tearful and sad about this all, and in the breast, the right breast, she had a 10 centimeter, so a huge mass in the breast. Remember, my fist is about 8 centimeters to give you some proportion. So this mass was raised and red and eating through the skin and destructive and eating through the nipple and eating through the areolar complex. That's the area around the nipple. And she had a secondary lesion that was ulcerative and eating through the skin. And the lymph node in the same side, the right side, were enlarged, suspicious for cancer. And so I told her the 99% chance that this is cancer, and offered, rather than her to wait another month at another place, we arranged for her to immediately have a biopsy of this breast mass and to be staged for this breast mass, and that's what we did. We immediately arranged for a painless, easy biopsy, and that's what we like if you're going to have a cancer, why not make it easy and painless and simple? And that's what we did, a tiny little needle in the mass. And we also arranged for a PET scan. So we immediately, within hours, we were able to get a PET scan and a biopsy rather than waiting months. Remember, elsewhere she'd been waiting 3 or 4 months just to get almost nothing done but a mammogram. And here, everything was done. We got blood tests, cancer markers, PET scan, biopsy, and we were able to tell her nearly immediately that she had this breast cancer that was extensive through the breast and through the lymph nodes and even to travel to the lung. There was a nodule in the lung, so she has stage 4 cancer documented, and she does not want to have surgery, and she does not want to have chemo, but she wants treatment to try to take care of this huge breast cancer. And she saw our information. We have a new breast cancer booklet and a new breast cancer DVD, and we can send it to you also. You too can call even now to get information or to make an appointment. You can call us at 212-CHOICES, that's our number. You can call day or night to get information. 212-246-4237. And she did all those things, and she wants our treatment. She's insistent not to have chemo and not to have surgery. She wants our treatment only for breast cancer. We have a huge experience over decades treating breast cancer. When I came from Harvard many years ago, at the biggest hospitals, 97% of the women with breast cancer were losing their breast, whereas with us, 90% of women were keeping their breast. So it's a huge difference, just the opposite. At the biggest hospitals, 97% of women were losing their breast, whereas here, 90% of women were keeping their breast. It's a huge, huge difference. And this is the work we do, and she's wanting to start her treatment immediately. We already did. In fact, we've already mapped her out. All our work is outpatient and painless and easy and no cutting and no bleeding and no injections. That's what she wants. And we talked about all the options. We talk about that to everybody, everyone who comes. We talk about all the options, and that's the best way for people to learn and understand what they would be told if they went to 100 cancer doctors. That's how we like it. That's why I went to medical school, to be able to help people and inform people, and if they wish to treat people with cancer or to diagnose people with suspected cancer. So my name's Dr. Lederman, working at 1384 Broadway, Broadway and 38th Street in the heart of New York City, all for you to learn together. Many people love our midnight show. The midnight show is midnight every night on WOR. So tune in. Many people go to sleep with Dr. Lederman. Many people wake up with Dr. Lederman. Many people work in New York and around the world. The show is live streamed. So this show, too, it's live streamed. You can listen anywhere in the world, even if you travel to, I don't know, Antarctica or China. You can listen to these shows. They're live streamed. So give us a call whenever you want. This is Dr. Lederman here for you, and I'm going to introduce myself in a little bit. I want to talk about a man who's 69 years old. He's married. He's a real estate broker. He came to me. Well, elsewhere, he had a tongue cancer. He had a tongue cancer and standard treatment. He had chemo and radiation standard treatment. And then he had cancer that traveled to his lung. And he was on chemotherapy. So he had lots of chemo elsewhere. Lots of chemo and standard radiation with cancer from the tongue going to the lung. And he had a year of chemo which didn't work. And he came to me more than 3 years ago with cancer stage 4 traveling to his lung. And, of course, his chemo doctor wanted to give him chemo for the rest of his life. And the patient just didn't want chemo for the rest of his life. And he came to me, and we talked about all the options, and we offered him treatment for his lung cancer, and he offered treatment in non-invasive pinpoint radio surgery with thousands of beams, no cutting, no bleeding, no hospitals, no invasion, no ventilators, no ICUs. 3 years ago with stage 4 cancer, and he's done great over the years. He's still doing great, and he just had a new spot of cancer show up. Remember, he had stage 4, which means it can come again, and we offered treatment, and he just finished that treatment too. So in 3 years, he's had two times radio surgery, once 3 years ago, once now, and he's doing great. No chemo. He's, in fact, adamant. No chemo, no surgery, no cutting. And this is the work that we do every day. And I can say, if you look at him, he's fantastic. He's fully intact. He's living his life. And it's so different than if someone had to have, or someone thought they had to have, their lung opened up or lifelong chemotherapy. It is so different. He's leading his life. He's living his life. He's doing what he wants. He's not having side effects. He's pleased with treatment. And he's had just a few treatments in 3 years, doing great, which sure beats, I believe, radical surgery for metastatic cancer to the lung or endless chemo. So there's lots of reasons that he's happy and healthy and doing great, and he's pleased about that. And this is the work that we do every day at 1384 Broadway. We have lots of information to send you. We have information about brain cancers and body cancers and breast cancers and skin cancers and prostate cancers and primary cancers and metastatic cancers and why get a second opinion and the history of radial surgery and DVDs in English and other languages. So give us a call if you want or come in. Many people come to our office at 1384 Broadway, 1384 Broadway, and pick up information. This is the work that we do, and we do also education. That's why we're on the radio today and every day. We're not trying to sell anything. We're not trying to take your money. We're trying to provide information so you get better care and don't get patient remorse. 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
1: Numbers mean much to me because of prostate cancer. 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
0: We are back. I want to talk about a woman, special woman. She's 80 years old. She's widowed. She has three children. She was on thyroid medicine. She was seen for a breast checkup. She had a mammogram. She had an ultrasound. She had a sore throat, and she had an extra heartbeat. And so her cardiologist sent her for a chest x-ray. So she had no symptoms, only a sore throat and only an extra heartbeat. And her cardiologist sent her for an x-ray, and the x-ray showed a big mass in her left lung. And then he got a CT scan, which showed a 5-centimeter mass in her lung. And she was seen by a chest surgeon who wanted to open up her chest. And she was just dissatisfied with the consultation, dissatisfied with the advice, dissatisfied with getting her chest opened up. And by the time she came to me, she did have a cough, and she did lose about 5 pounds. She went from 128 to 123 pounds. She's 5'1". She's very elegant. And she has this chest x-ray, showed a large lung mass. CT scan showed the same. And, well, we got a PET scan. I saw her immediately. I examined her. Her father died of throat cancer at 56, so he was most likely a smoker. He might have smoked around her. Maybe that's how she got this cancer. It's possible. We see people with secondhand smoke, and we see people who have lung cancer who never smoke and no exposure. Well, so we got a PET scan immediately, and the PET scan lit up only in this mass. The chest CAT scan had suggested some lymph node involvement. Well, those lymph nodes did not appear to be cancerous. We got a cancer marker, or CEA was 16, so she had a PET scan that was positive. She had a high cancer marker, and we talked about a biopsy. Instead of opening up her chest, like we talked about a few minutes ago, we were able to put a tiny little needle into this lung mass and get out cancer cells, and yes, it was a lung cancer. And then we talked about all the options. Remember, she's 80, she's in great health, but she didn't want that surgeon opening her up. She just did not want to go to a hospital. She didn't want to have radical surgery. She didn't want to have her lung removed. She didn't want to have part of her lung removed. She didn't want a chest tube. She didn't want to be on a ventilator. She didn't want to be in ICU. She didn't want to be in a hospital. And we talked about all the options, and she chose radiosurgery, non-invasive treatment for her lung cancer. She came to me last year. She's doing great. She's feeling great. She had her treatments. She walked in. She walked out. She got her treatments in minutes and didn't feel a thing. There was no cutting and no bleeding and no whatever. She just walked in, laid down. We created a stereotactic frame. We made a mold of her body. We computerized her body. We sent in thousands of beams to attack the cancer. And, well, she comes back now. Her CEA, which was 16, was very elevated before, is all the way down to 2. It's now normal. And her scan shows she's in remission, and this is the work that we do. And I can tell you that she's very happy. And all her friends were wondering, what happened with your lung cancer with Dr. Lederman? All her friends couldn't believe it, that she had lung cancer treatment with no cutting and no bleeding and no pain and no suffering. And yes, her cancer marker went from 16, very elevated, down to 2, normal. The scan shows remission. And she is doing great, and she's very, very, very happy. And we have lots of experience over decades treating thousands of people with lung cancers and other cancers, primary cancers and metastatic cancers, most anywhere in the body. And this is the work we do. We have lots of information to send you. You can call us even now at 212 Choices. That's her phone number. 212 Choices. 212 means New York City and Choices. Because like her, she had choices. She could have had her lung opened up and her chest opened up and lost part of her lung or all of her lung. And who knows if she'd survive. Not everyone survives radical surgery like that. With us, she's awake and alert. She lays down. We send in beams. She gets up and goes to eat, goes to work, does what she wants. And well, she's now in remission, doing great. And this is the work that we do every day at 1384 Broadway. And we have lots of information to send you about our work if you want. And you can learn more about her or other patients that we treat. This is the work that we do every day. And for her, I'm so happy for her. And she's so happy that her cancer marker went to normal. Her mass is shrunken. She's in remission. No bad results. No side effects. This is the work that we do every day at 1384 Broadway, Broadway and 38th Street in the heart of New York City. And well, I want to talk about a man also. I'll talk about almost similar. He's an 83-year-old man. He's a smoker. He's still smoking. He has three sons. And his high blood pressure and cholesterol. And he came to me with two skin cancers a year ago. He came with a skin cancer on his forehead and a skin cancer on his ear. And, well, the surgeon, the dermatologist and Mohs surgeon wanted to cut off his forehead and cut off his ear. And he just didn't want his ear cut off. He didn't want his forehead cut off. We see lots of people with skin cancers, squamous cells and basal cells, who are just fed up with surgery and fed up with deformity. I see many people who've had 3, 4, 5 deforming Mohs surgeries, usually on the face. It's usually where the sun exposure is the most, but I see it on the hands and the feet and the arms and the legs and the trunk also. So this man came to me a year ago with two very juicy skin cancers, one on the forehead, one in the ear. They're both gone now. And you can say, well, why am I talking about him? Am I talking just about the skin cancer? And that'd be enough. That's enough to tell you that 2 for 2, both skin cancers are gone. There's no evidence of that. Even had a biopsy showing it's gone. So he's very happy about that. But then he came to me. He listens to this radio show. And he came to me one day, because often on the radio show I talk about things, and we talk about how listeners save lives, and sometimes listeners can save their own lives. So here's a man who had skin cancers, and he was successfully treated, and he was happy, and he was listening to the radio show, and he learned. One day I was talking about signs of cancer, about weight loss or bleeding or coughing up blood or blood in the stool or blood in the urine. And, well, he called me up the next day. He heard me on the radio, and he said, Dr. Lederman, I heard you on the radio, and you said that weight loss could be a sign of cancer. And I said, well, that's right. He said, well, Dr. Lederman, since I saw you last, I lost about 30 pounds, and I'm worried about having a cancer. That's all that he knew. Okay, he was listening to the radio show. He lost the weight. He came to me. He emailed me, and you can email me, too, if you have a question, day or night. Email. My email is Gil, G-I-L, at rsny.org. Gil, G-I-L, at rsny.org. He said, Dr. Lederman, I've lost weight. What should I do? I was listening to your radio show. I said, come in. And he came in, and we staged him up. I examined him. I got blood tests, and we found a large mass in the lung. And this is in the last couple of days. And then we got a PET scan, and we got a PET scan just yesterday showing this mass was lighting up. And it looked like there was lymph nodes in the chest. So it was a stage 3 lung cancer. We talked about all the options, biopsy and surgery and chemo and radiation. He has one son who's very distinguished, came in uniform from the fire department, another son yesterday wanting to know. And he got the PET scan yesterday, and immediately he got the answer the same day, within the hour, and that's how we are, which is so different than most places. And we talked about all the options, whether he wants surgery or chemo or radiation or radiosurgery. We talk about all the options, which is another reason why we are so different. So many places, it seems like the surgeon always like pushing surgery, and the chemo doctors pushing chemo so commonly. And, well, we talked about all the options, and I spoke to him and his two sons, and we talked about all the options, and this is the work that we do every day at 1384 Broadway. The PET scan did show a little suspicious area in the liver, and so right now, actually this moment, we're getting an MRI and ultrasound of the liver to see if the cancer's traveled to the liver also, which is possible. We've arranged for a biopsy, a painless, invisible, not invisible, but painless tiny little needle to go to that liver if that's a cancer, to document that. This is the work we do, and we've talked about treatment for the lung and the lymph nodes and even for the liver if he wishes. And this is what he's interested in, he and his sons, and we'll report back on in a day to him what's actually going on in his body. This is the work that we do every day at 1384 Broadway. So he came to us with skin cancers. He listened, which you were successfully treated. He listened to the radio. He heard about other potential risk factors for cancer. He had one, weight loss. He got a chest scan, and he was found to have a mass in the lung. We got a PET scan. And we've got blood tests, and we're now getting one more test to see if he's got a mass in the liver or not. This is the work we do. If he does, we put or suggest putting a tiny little needle into the liver painlessly to document what's there. This is the work that we do every day at 1384 Broadway, Broadway and 38th Street in the heart of New York City. So we help people with a diagnosis of cancer, like this man. Number two, we help people with newly diagnosed cancer, like this man who had two skin cancers, one on the forehead, one on the ear, successfully treated with no cutting and no bleeding with our method of treatment. And we also treat people who have had other cancer treated, like the woman we talked about, the school teacher with the ovarian cancer, went to the liver and she was sent home to die. She was sent home to die a year ago and came to us and was successfully treated, and that's the work that we do every day. So if you want information sent to you or DVD, you can come into our office, 1384 Broadway. We accept most insurances, Medicare, Medicaid. The information is free. 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And you can also call us to get information sent to you. So call us at 212-CHOICES for the information or to make an appointment. There's no substitute for meeting in person for consultation to discuss your condition. So if you have a medical issue yourself, there's no substitute for meeting in person, and I would advise that to you if you wish. If you wish a checkup, or if you have a specific question, or if you have cancer and you want to know about all the options. My name is Dr. Lederman. We'll be right back.
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5: 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He was the first in New York with fractionated brain radiosurgery, and he's the first in America and in the Western Hemisphere with body radiosurgery. 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Hey, Dr. Lederman, we're back.
0: We're back. And I said earlier I'd introduce myself. I want to do that because there's so many people talking on the radio and in life and in television and wherever, giving advice of going here and going there and going all over the place, going to China and Mexico and Tijuana and Germany and throwing your money in the garbage here or there. So I want to tell you who I am and give a little background so you know who's talking. And if you get our information, there's actually a whole booklet about the history of body radiosurgery. You'll learn a lot about what's happened to me in my professional lifetime, which I advise you if you wish to learn about the history of radiosurgery in the Western Hemisphere. That's available to us. No charge. Just call our office at 212 Choices. My name's Dr. Gil Lederman. I was born and raised in Waterloo, Iowa. 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My brother Ted, also MD at 25. And my son Ariel Lederman, MD at 25. Ariel is a fantastic doctor, cancer doctor, working here at 1384 Broadway. 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And if you want to meet Dr. Ariel Lederman for consultation, you can call him also at 212 Choices. I went on to University of Chicago. 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Dana-Farber Cancer Institute. 6 years there, board certified, treating people with cancer at Harvard Medical School, and then 3 more years at the Joint Center, the Harvard Joint Center for Radiation Therapy. 3 more years, board certified, the only Harvard-trained, triple board-certified radiation cancer doctor in New York, one of the few in the world, here for you and here on the radio every day. So give us a call if you have a question. The number is 212 Choices. I want to talk about a man who's 59 years old. He comes to me, well, he came to me years ago with this huge nose mass. His nose was like triple normal size nose mass, huge, and it was bleeding, and it was painful. And he went to doctors at the biggest hospitals, and they wanted to amputate his nose all the way up to his brain. And he just refused. And they said, well, we'll amputate your nose, the septum, and part of your nose. He said, well, what good will that do? You're leaving the cancer behind. And he walked out on one of the biggest hospitals. And he walked out. He was strong. He didn't know what to do, but he didn't want his nose amputated up to his brain. And then he came to me 4 years ago with this massive cancer in his nose. It was a squamous carcinoma. It's in the nose. It's not a skin cancer. It's a cancer of the nasal cavity. And it was massive. Starting in the bottom, you could look in his nose and see the fleshy mass of cancer, and scan showed it went all the way to the brain. And we talked about treatment, and well, he wanted our treatment. No cutting, no bleeding. This is the work we do, and the mass went away, and this is what we do every day. I can tell you that he's so happy and content that he did not have that radical and deforming surgery, and he's so happy that he came to Radio Surgery New York. And we're talking about a man who's 77 years old from Puerto Rico. He's married. He has 5 children. He has diabetes. He had a PSA of 10.5. He never had a biopsy, and he knows with a PSA of 10.5, most likely he has cancer. Well, now I saw him a year ago, and he decided not to do anything about it. His PSA was 10.5. Now his PSA is 30. He didn't show up for a year. We tell people, you know, you should show up. You should come on a regular basis. Well, for 1 year, the PSA went from 10 to 30, and I saw him. I arranged for him to get a biopsy. This is the work that we do. And, you know, when the PSA is so high, most likely he has prostate cancer. And he's 77 years old. And, well, why should he get treated? Well, the purpose of treatment is to try to cure the man. Dying of prostate cancer is a miserable death with most commonly lots of cancer in the bones, painful cancer in the bones. It's much better to be cancer-free, cured. And we talk about all the options. And we talk to him about all the options. 1 year later, after he did nothing for his PSA 10, now it's 30. So it's tripled in 1 year. Worrisome. And we're talking about a man who comes to us, a big businessman. He's 82 years old, and he comes about prostate cancer. Well, he went, sad to say, he had prostate cancer. He had a PSA 4.1. He went to one of the big hospitals, famous hospitals, and he had radical surgery. We talk about this so often with radical surgery. I talk about it all the time. Well, maybe he doesn't believe me or doesn't listen. Anyway, he had radical surgery, one of the big hospitals. He had nerve-sparing surgery, which is supposed to, of course, save the sexual life. Well, it didn't. He had surgery 20 years ago. He lost his erections. He's been leaking urine. And then his doctors never followed him, and his PSA has been going up and up and up. Now it's up to 14. And, well, he was never staged up. And then he came to me, said, oh, I've gone to the biggest doctor at XYZ Hospital, and the biggest doctor told me just go home and forget about it. Well, he's 82. He's fully functional. He's intact. He probably looks more like 62. And what we got was called an Axiom, A-X-U-M-I-N, PET scan, which is the most accurate test to see where the cancer, where prostate cancer is. It's for prostate cancer. And we found cancer in his lymph nodes. So we found cancer in the lymph nodes. We put together a program to try to get him into a durable remission rather than just sending him home to die. And he'd come to me. Oh, I saw this famous doctor who sent me home to die. He said, I have to do anything. And he was so happy. And I told him what it means to go home and die. And he understood going home to die is not very great. It's better to be successfully treated. It's better to get into remission, a durable remission. And this is the work that we do every day at 1384 Broadway, Broadway and 38th Street, in the heart of New York City, where we accept most insurances, Medicare, Medicaid. We have lots of information. We see people with suspicion of cancer. We see people with documented cancer. And we see people who've had cancer, and they're getting chemo or radiation or surgery, and it's just not working or not wanting. And they, like the woman with the ovarian cancer, went to the liver. She was sent home to die. We treated her, now a year later, doing well. This is the work that we do every day at 1384 Broadway, Broadway 38th Street, in the heart of New York City. My name is Dr. Lederman. Call us, 212-CHOICES. God bless you, and thank you for listening. We'll talk again soon. Bye.
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2: 52 degrees at 1 o'clock. Good morning, I'm Jonathan O'Halloran, and here's what's happening. The Nassau County Police Department announcing the arrest of a 22-year-old migrant who they say entered the U.S. illegally for the alleged murders of two women. The police saying the victims were stabbed to death at different locations, one of which was a Wendy's in North Long Beach, the second a location in Valley Stream. Here's Nassau County Detective Lieutenant George D'Arienzo.
3: There was a call there for a person with a knife. When the officers responded, they observed a young lady, laying on the ground with blood. The officers administered first aid and pronounced that 42-year-old female deceased.
2: Nassau County officials identifying the suspect as Ronnie Avarenzga, saying he came from El Salvador. Authorities say the suspect knew both of those victims. As gas prices continue to surge, President Trump is now claiming that the Iran war is over, so he doesn't need Congress's approval to keep on fighting it.
4: The president making the declaration in a letter to Congress, but undercutting his own argument just hours later.
5: You know, we're in a war because I think you would agree we cannot let lunatics have a nuclear weapon.
4: The Strait of Hormuz remains closed, triggering a global energy crisis and the highest gas prices in 4 years.
2: 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In sports, the Yankees took down the Orioles 9-4. Cody Bellinger with two home runs. He goes 3-for-4 and drove in four runs altogether. Ryan Weathers went 5 innings, giving up 3 runs on 3 hits. He picks up the win.
6: Here's your WOR Weather Channel forecast. System coming through Monday. Not going to bring much rain, and those temperatures rising. Warmest day of the week looks to be on Wednesday. We're mostly cloudy. We'll fall back to the mid to upper 40s. Monday, mostly cloudy. Slight chance for showers after 2 p.m. Lower Hudson Valley could see scattered showers. Winds that may get up to 30 miles per hour with a high mid to upper 70s, low 70s, lower Hudson Valley. Monday night, partly cloudy. Low mid 50s to around 60. Decreasing clouds in the lower Hudson Valley. Tuesday, partly sunny. Getting up to the low to mid 80s, we'll see fewer clouds in northern New Jersey and the lower Hudson Valley. I'm meteorologist Jeff Eno.
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0: 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I'm Rob Redstone, broadcasting in the heart of New York City. And now, please welcome...

this because we want you to learn, to be educated, to understand what's going on out there in the world. In case you have symptoms, in case, God forbid, you or a family member or a loved one or a neighbor or even the person down the street or someone you overhear at the grocery store or a restaurant or hospital is talking to you about their problem with XYZ cancer, and you can say, hey, I heard Dr. Lederman speaking about this, and maybe there are some other options that may be hidden from you elsewhere. And I can tell you, I see many, many people every day, and so often I see people coming from the biggest hospitals in New York and actually around the world who don't hear about all the options. It seems like so often doctors talk about what the doctor does, but not what other doctors do. And so you may end up having some procedure or treatment that you don't really want because you didn't hear about all the other options. And that's what we do here at 1384 Broadway. We talk about all the options, whether we do it or don't, whether it's cutting or chemo or no chemo. We talk about them and explain why you may or may not want to have other treatments. That's what we do, to educate. In fact, that's why we're here on the radio every day, to educate. We're not selling anything. You're welcome to listen. We hope you do, and we hope you learn, and we hope it's kind of like medical school when you learn. Take a normal human being and put him in medical school, put him or her in medical school, and after a while you have lots of experience and lots of knowledge. And that's why most people like experienced doctors, because they have a lot of experience. They've been there before. One of the most frequent questions I get from my patients is, doctor, have you ever done this before? Have you ever seen this before? And I usually explain that I've treated about 40,000 patients, probably more than anyone else. I've been in medicine for more than, almost 50 years, with lots of experience and board certified and triple board certified, and working at some of the biggest hospitals and seeing some of the most difficult situations and cancers. And that's why I can reassure most all my patients that yes, I've done this. We've treated it most commonly many, many times. There's very few cancers or problems that we see that we haven't seen before, and we'll talk about some of them today and every day. And we invite you to listen every day if you want. There's lots of programs on every day. Just tune in and listen. If you have other particular questions, call me. If you have a real medical question about yourself or your loved one, it's always best to meet in person. And Zoom and phone calls just don't do it. There's not enough information. I can tell you, in my experience, which is vast, about 90% of the time, I tell people about their bodies that the person himself doesn't even know. They weren't told. They were not told what kind of cancer it is, or the stage, or where it is, or where it's located, or the options. 90% of the time, and maybe it's even higher, that people are told and learn things when they come here to 1384 Broadway that they never, ever are told anywhere else. And I have proof, because I'm sitting there with the patient, and the patient tells me, hey, doc, why didn't my other doctor tell me that? Or why didn't I know that before? Well, I said, I can't answer that, but that's why we're here today. So I want to jump right in, and what I do every day, I see patients every day, I take notes, and I come here to the radio studio at Radio City New York and broadcast. That's what we're doing right now, and we'll give you more information and ways to contact us today or any other day that you want. First patient is a 50-year-old man, and it's a man who comes to us with prostate cancer, elevated PSA, Gleason 6, and he was sent by one of the biggest, most famous urologists in New York City. This is a urologist who has a huge practice, but hates to do surgery, just hates to do prostate surgery, because he knows that when he or anyone, even the most famous doctors in the world, do prostate cancer surgery, radical surgery, or robotic surgery, most likely the man ends up impotent, meaning erections are lost. The man who has prostate radical surgery ends up leaking urine. That's true. Studies show about 80% of men leak urine after radical prostatectomy, after robotic prostatectomy, and about 97% of the men don't have adequate erections for intercourse after radical robotic surgery when they did before. So it's devastating, and even worst of all is that the results are markedly inferior. Many people think, oh, I just cut it out and I'll be home free. No, it doesn't work that way at all. In fact, you can cut out the prostate, and often the cancer comes back
more frequently, much more frequently than with

0: our program. So people come here to get better results. For example, Gleason 7 Cancer. In the best hands in America, success is 46%. Only 46% of men with Gleason 7 Cancer are cancer-free years later. With us, it's about 50% higher. So why do people come to us for prostate cancer treatment? Well, number one, to avoid radical robotic surgery, to avoid hospitalizations, to avoid going through that big operation, to try to keep your sexual life and urinary life, and to have a better success rate. That's why men with prostate cancer come here every day. And I can also tell you that men who have prostate issues come every day. And I can also tell you men that have no issues. No issues, no symptoms, no nothing, come to get checked out. And they're probably the smartest of them all, because they understand that you don't have to have symptoms. You don't have to have pain or suffering or bleeding or lumps or weight loss to have cancer. You can have a nodule of cancer in your body, and it's true most any part of the body, whether it's the prostate or the pancreas or the lung or the breast, wherever, liver. You have a nodule of cancer, and it cannot be detected by that patient. It can only be detected by sophisticated means. And so often, one of the most common questions I get is, "Doctor, how is it possible I have cancer when I don't have pain or suffering or bleeding or lumps or weight loss?" I can say, "Well, imagine you have a little nodule in your body, the size of a pea, whether it's in the breast or the lung or wherever. Do you think you can find it really? Do you think you can feel it really? Do you think that's going to cause symptoms?" Well, it's not going to cause symptoms today, but wait 3 months or 6 months or 12 months when it grows and spreads and travels. And if it becomes stage 4 cancer, most likely it's not even curable. So the reason to get checked out on a regular basis is to make sure there is nothing there today. And just because you get checked out today doesn't mean you're perfect for the rest of your life. So you can have a PSA that's, I don't know what, 0.1 today. It doesn't have to stay that way. One of our most famous radio listeners, Stephen from Connecticut, will tell you about his PSA that was 3 and 4 and 6, and his doctors told him, don't worry about it. And next thing you know, shortly thereafter, it was 60, and he came to us, it was 90, and the cancer traveled. Luckily, he came to us almost 5 years ago, and his cancer now is in remission. His PSA is 0.07 or something like that, very low, and he's doing well. He's on no treatment currently, and he's in Michigan gardening and picking tomatoes and living his life and has a beautiful wife and house. And this is the work that we do every day. So you don't have to have a reason to come here to get checked out if you're a human being, and whether it's a woman who wants to know about her breast or wants to know about her colonoscopy or any other part of her body. This is the work that we do. And for men with prostate cancer, when you have 200,000 men a year with prostate cancer and 40,000 dying, you know it's a pretty lethal disease. And that's true for many, many cancers, whether it's a lung or esophagus or pancreas. This is the work that we do every day at 1384 Broadway. And I just want to talk about a man who came to me. He's 50 years old. He was referred by this very famous urologist. I spoke about him a few minutes ago. He's married. He has 6 children, lots of responsibilities. He came with his wife, only 50 years old, biopsy-proven Gleason 6 cancer. So in the old days when biopsies were done, they would say, yes, it's cancer, not yes or no. And now we know there's much more sophisticated testing. Gleason, years ago, put together a scale because he understood that just to say a man had prostate cancer doesn't really tell that man much about his prognosis. So he made a scale from 2, which is the best, to 10, which is the worst. And this man was right in the middle at 50. And he saw this urologist who hates to do radical surgery because he knows that the man will be so impaired, and he knows that most men want to not only be successfully treated but to keep their quality of life, especially sexual life and urinary life. Most men don't want to go around wearing a diaper. This man came to me. He was 156 pounds. He was 5'6". He never smoked. He had no blood loss. His bowels were fine. Again, I encourage him to have colonoscopy like every patient on a regular basis. He had no family history. That's another issue. Many people say, oh, Dr. Lieberman, how can I have cancer? No one in my family has cancer. And the fact is, about 90% of people who have cancer, there is no one in their family that has cancer. So just because your mom and dad and brother and sister don't have cancer doesn't protect you. This man, nobody had prostate cancer. He's only 50 years old. and yet he had biopsy-proven Gleason 6 cancer. And examined him. He had no lymph nodes involved. His spine was fine. His lungs were clear. He had normal heart sounds. His abdomen was soft. But his prostate was large, and he had biopsy-proven cancer. We talked about all the options, whether it's surgery or not, systemic treatment or not, different forms of radiation. And another misconception is that all treatment is alike. A lot of people say, oh, this or that. No. There's huge differences. It's huge differences in how the radiation doctor, for example, plans out the radiation, whether they use contrast, what kind of devices they use to hold the body, how they visualize the prostate, how they aim the beam, how they direct the beam, how they localize the cancer in the prostate. There's so many variables, and you'll see in our book, we'll send you a book at no charge, or you can come in and we'll explain it to you in vivid detail why there are so many differences in prostate cancer treatments and so many differences in results. Everything is not alike, and there's huge differences. As I said, for Gleason 7 cancer, with surgery in the best hands in America, success is 46%. With us, it's nearly double that. So there's lots of reasons to come. And of course, this man chose to have our treatment, and he chose to have our treatment 10 years ago. So 10 years ago, when he was 50, he had our treatment. Now he's 60 years old, and his PSA is zero, and he's doing great. His sex life works. His urinary life works. He had our treatment with no hormones and no chemo and no surgery, only our treatment, which is another whole issue. So many men come to us, and their doctors are telling them to take chemo, or hormones. And now hormones like Lupron and other medicines make the PSA artificially go down to zero, but that doesn't cure the cancer. Hormones by themselves do not cure prostate cancer. So many men say to me, why did my doctor tell me this? Do I need the hormones? I would tell you that our data, the data that we show you, is hormone-free, because if you give hormones, it obscures the PSA. And how do you know if you're cancer-free? Well, the PSA should go down to zero and say it's zero for the rest of your life. And that's without hormones. Hormones obscure, and hormones have caused many, many side effects, which most men don't particularly like take away sexual feelings and take away erections and weight gain and hot flashes, even can cause damage to the bone and the brains, can cause growth of the breasts. Lots of side effects, and most men do not like the side effects. And our results that we show you and that we talk about are free of hormones. So lots of benefits, like this man who came 10 years ago with a Gleason 6 cancer and is now cancer-free 10 years later. Had a short course of treatment 10 years ago, has had no treatment for 10 years. His PSA has remained zero ever since then. He's home free. He comes and visits me once or twice a year for checkups. We talk about all his issues, if he has any. He is very, very, very, very, very happy. And this is the work that we do every day at Radio Surgery New York, 1384 Broadway and 38th Street in the heart of New York City, where we see patients with suspected cancer, or people who are curious whether they have cancer, or people who are newly diagnosed and they've had no treatment thus far, or people who have had treatment and the treatment just has not worked. And we're going to talk about a person that went to a super-duper hospital with cancer, a young woman, 40 years old, in just a moment. So there's lots of reasons why people come here for innovative ideas, innovative treatment, diagnosis, and to try to provide the best possible treatment for a person's situation. My name is Dr. Gil Lederman. I'm going to talk more about myself in a few minutes. Get your questions ready. We'll be right back.
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0: We are back, and well, I just got an email 1 minute ago. So if you want to email me, by the way, you can email me day or night, Gil, G-I-L, at rsny.org. Gil, G-I-L, at rsny.org. And this is an email from a person, just email me, named Anthony. And I'll read you what he said. I've been diagnosed with esophageal cancer since November 2 years ago. It had a lesion in the esophagus, 23 centimeters from the incisor. There's a fungating mass bleeding in the esophagus. The mass was obstructing, which means it was blocking the food. It was circumferential, meaning going around the esophagus. Remember, the esophagus is a tube going from the mouth to the stomach. It carries the food from your mouth or to anyone's mouth to their stomach. And they found a satellite lesion. He was treated at a super-duper-super-pooper-pooper-scooper place, whose name will go unmentioned, with chemo and immunotherapy. Okay, now, so many people think immunotherapy, the idea of immunotherapy is to find a key to turn off the cancer. That's what immunotherapy is to do. Well, this man has had chemo and immunotherapy at Super Duper Central, and he had immunotherapy, and he says in his note, the immunotherapy brought on diabetes, so the immunotherapy most likely destroyed his pancreas, a side effect which is not very observed by patients, but we talk about it frequently because there's many, many side effects from immunotherapy. Even though it's supposed to be like a key and a lock just to turn off the cancer, it doesn't exactly do that, doesn't do it permanently for sure. And he writes that at this point, nothing's worked, and the masses are not shrinking and continuing to grow, and they've run out of options. And then he says to me, have you had much success with this type of cancer? Am I a good candidate for your treatment? I'm a male. I'm 82 years young, in good health. And the answer is yes, this is the work exactly we do. And a few minutes ago, I talked to you about how we see patients who've been treated elsewhere, and the treatment just doesn't work. It just doesn't work, and they come here hopeless. He had 2 years of immunotherapy and chemo at Super Duper Central. The average chemo and immunotherapy over there costs about $200,000 a year. And so that means that he or someone, probably you and me and our neighbors and friends and everyone you know, has been paying for that $200,000 a year. So they paid $400,000 a year. And I should tell you one more secret, which I've mentioned in passing earlier, that chemo and immunotherapy doesn't cure anybody with esophageal cancer. So why are they giving this man chemo and immunotherapy for esophageal cancer when they know it doesn't cure anybody? Why is that? Well, you can tell me why you think that this super-duper general place is giving chemoimmunotherapy for an 82-year-old man who has esophageal cancer. He's been at it for 2 years, and the cancers are growing, and they still want to give him more and more chemoimmunotherapy. Why would they do that? And why didn't they tell him, hey, you could have gone to Dr. Lederman 2 years ago and are successful in treating esophageal cancers, where we attack the cancer is approximately 90% and is durable. And why didn't they tell him that? Well, maybe because they're getting $200,000 a year for chemo, or maybe they really are drinking from the Kool-Aid. Who knows what? But we talk about all these options every day. And yes, this man would be a great candidate. So many people who are getting chemotherapy. We know in New York area there's thousands getting chemotherapy just like this man. And there's no intentions of, in fact, even curing the man. And I spoke recently on this radio program how a survey of cancer patients, people getting chemoimmunotherapy, falsely believe that their chemo or immunotherapy is designed to cure them, when that is not the case. In fact, there's almost no cancers where chemo and immunotherapy is designed to cure the patient. It may be designed to slow down the cancer for a few weeks or months, but is not designed to cure the patient. And there's no cure of esophageal cancer with chemo or immunotherapy. You say, we went to this super famous place and they gave them $400,000 of chemo and immunotherapy and nothing worked and now the cancer is growing. Well, that's normal. That's normal. That's why we're here on the radio, to explain to you why there are options. To tell you, hey, if you want to hear about the options, you can come here and learn about the options. This is the work that we do every day at 1384 Broadway. It's exactly why we're on the radio. So for this man, Anthony, yes, you are welcome to come here. You can come tomorrow morning at 8 o'clock and I'll see you. This is the work we do. Just bring your records and materials. We accept most insurances, Medicare, Medicaid. We're at 1384 Broadway, Broadway and 38th Street, in the heart of New York City. This is the work that we do. So, Anthony, if you want, you're welcome to call. You're welcome to come in. This is the work that we do every day. And I want to talk about a woman who came to me. She's from Poland. Her daughter lives here. She's 73 years old, and 5 years ago, if you can believe this, 5 years ago, she had a mass in the kidney, and her doctors have just allowed it to grow and grow and grow. She came from Poland. She's actually been in the United States since 1997, so 30 years. And her doctors have just let this cancer grow. So we have one patient who's 82 years old, had $400,000 of treatment, which was useless. And here's a woman on the other end of the spectrum, has known about this cancer for 5 years. She and her doctors, and nothing's been done. Nothing's been done. She has a high blood pressure history. She has diabetes. Diabetes out of control. She never had colonoscopy. Mammograms are years ago, should be done, and she had this growing mass in the kidney, and well, it was never biopsied. Her doctors never told her, well, you can biopsy this mass. It's now 8.2 centimeters, so it's the size of a man's fist. That's about the size of my fist. There was a mass in the portal cable nodes. She had a three millimeter nodule in the lung. She never had a chest CT. Her doctors knew there was a nodule in the lower part of the lungs, which they saw in the abdominal scan, because usually the abdominal scan goes up to the lower part of the lungs, but doesn't look at all the lungs. They never ordered a chest CT scan to look at the rest of the lungs. And, well, she had an ultrasound done. A year and a half ago, it was 6.9 centimeters. Now it's 8.5 centimeters. She'd been seen by multiple doctors. Her kidneys are working fine, and her hemoglobin is fine. Her A1C measures diabetes is high, 8.9. Her diabetes is out of control. She never smoked, had no secondhand smoke. Why do I say that? Well, smoking is often a relationship to kidney cancer. And she'd been seen at fancy-dancy places and fancy-dancy doctors all over New York City area. Her father had liver cancer, totally unrelated to this mass in the kidney. So I saw her. I met with her daughter and her, and we spoke about everything in Polish and in English. And we offered to, first of all, stage her up to see if anything's in the lung. Was there a nodule in the lung? Has this cancer in 5 years traveled to the lung, which certainly could do? So we staged her up to make sure it hadn't traveled, which is very important. Then we offered her a biopsy. We can prove it. I know urologists are doctors who cut out kidneys, and usually for a mass like this, they just want to cut it out. They don't do biopsies beforehand in general. I've never seen a patient whose urologist sent him to have a biopsy. The urologist usually says, hey, you just have to get that kidney out. In her, they didn't do anything. No one did anything. Nothing. Zero for 5 years. And then she came to me, and we talked about all the options. We staged her up. We offered a biopsy, and we offered all the options for treatment, whether it's surgery or systemic therapy or radiosurgery. We know with radiosurgery, success is about 90%+. With no cutting and no bleeding and no chemo. And that's what she chose. She chose radiosurgery because she just did not want to have the mass kept on growing. It's already been growing for 5 years. She didn't want to have chemo, and she didn't want to have radical surgery. And this is what both she and her daughter, all in English and Polish, agreed. And this is what we do every day at 1384 Broadway. My name is Dr. Lederman. We'll be right back.
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2: 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And I just want to take a moment to introduce myself. My name is Dr. Gil Lederman, board certified, triple board certified cancer doctor, the only Harvard trained, triple board certified radiation doctor in New York, one of the few in the world, here for you. I was born and raised in Waterloo, Iowa, went to public schools, university, MD at 25, real medical doctor, MD at 25, which is harder and harder to find. Just like my brother Ted, Dr. Ted Lederman, MD at 25, and the wonderful, fantastic Dr. Ariel Lederman, who's cancer doctor, board certified, trained at famous big hospitals from coast to coast, is here, board certified, radiation cancer doctor, seeing patients, loved by his patients and their families and the staff and their friends, very compulsive, and the people who are his patients are very lucky to have a fantastic Dr. Ariel Lederman. I went on Harvard Medical School, trained, was triple board certified, and now I've been in New York for 40 years treating patients and probably treated a lot of your friends and neighbors. Maybe you know it, maybe you don't. Here every day on the radio to educate, and this is the work that we do every day at 1384 Broadway. I'm talking about a woman who's 60 years old. She was born in Dominican Republic. She's a married, lovely woman. She came with her husband and sister. She had a 5.5 centimeter mass in the liver, was cholangiocarcinoma. So cholangiocarcinoma is a cancer of the bile duct. She came with jaundice. She had a stent. She had an MRI. She had a CAT scan. She had a biopsy. She went to hospitals in the Dominican Republic. She had a huge obstruction. And there she had chemo and surgery, which never took place. She had no PET scan. Then she had nothing. And she was losing weight like crazy. She went from 170 to 135 with a height of 5'4". And then she came to the United States of America. Here they thought she had pancreatitis, she had a high amylase, and she had a CT scan. But eventually she had a biopsy which showed cholangiocarcinoma. She went to the biggest hospitals around. Her mass was 7.4 by 6.4 centimeters, a huge mass in the liver. Some people call it a liver cancer, but the real name is cholangiocarcinoma. It's a cancer of the bile ducts. So she had this big mass in the big mass, which was cancer in the liver. She came to me, and she came years ago, and she just did not want to have surgery. It'd be a huge undertaking, probably couldn't survive it. Such a huge mass in this location. Chemo, like I talked about a few minutes ago, doesn't cure anybody with most cancers, including cholangiocarcinoma, including liver cancers in general. And she just was stuck. She didn't want chemo. She didn't want chemo just to extend her life for a few weeks or months. No, she wanted a chance of being successfully treated. She didn't want to risk her life having surgery, and she heard about radiosurgery in New York and radiosurgery and came here. And years ago, we talked about all the options years ago, and then she came here years ago. And as I say, we talk about all the options to every person and their family. And this woman, we talked about all her options in English and Spanish to her and her family and her loved ones and her husband and her sister. And she decided to come with us. And years ago, we treated her for cholangiocarcinoma only with radiosurgery. No injections, no chemo, no surgery, no hospitals, no anesthesia, no cutting for terrible, large liver cancer. And now, years later, she's cancer-free. She is so happy she is cancer-free. Years later, after our treatment, when she thought she had no hope, she thought she was going to die, years later, she's cancer-free from her liver cancer called cholangiocarcinoma. And I want to talk about a man who comes to us from Africa. He's 50 years old. He married with 5 children, came with his wife. He has high blood pressure and prostatism. He had a biopsy elsewhere at one of the biggest hospitals in town, one of the most famous hospitals by one of the most famous doctors. This was years ago. This is 8 years ago. His PSA was 5.8. He had a Gleason 6 cancer. It had no treatment for years. His PSA kept on going up. He was waking up twice a night to urinate. He was taking medicines. His weight was 160. His height was 5'9". His PSA was going up and up and up and up. His biopsy showed cancer. I examined him, and his exam was pretty good, except he had an enlarged prostate. He had a T1C prostate cancer 8 years ago, and he just did not want to have surgery. He was 50 years old. He didn't want to lose his erections. He didn't want to pee in his pants, and he didn't want to have less good results. And he came here with our treatment, outpatient treatment, and now 8 years later, his PSA is zero. And I can tell you, this man is very, very happy. He comes and sees me. He has a huge smile on his face, and he's very happy because he knows that he has a great quality of life that he would not have had with other treatment. He knows he's cancer-free at this time, PSA zero, with no hormones, no chemo, no cutting, just our treatment only at Radio Surgery New York. This is the work we do. We've treated 9,000 men with prostate cancer, probably more than anyone else, with a huge experience over decades with very high success rates. This is the work that we do every day at 1384 Broadway. And now here's a patient I know his life has been changed because of this radio show. Well, how do I know that? Well, on a Sunday night, let me tell you how many years ago, actually 9 years ago, on a Sunday night, I broadcast here on this radio station, and I talked about acoustic neuroma, which is a brain tumor on the hearing nerve, and this woman called me 2 minutes later. And she called me to say, my sister's going for radical surgery on her brain tomorrow morning. And I heard you say that for your treatment, there's no cutting and no bleeding and no deafness and no facial damage, unlike with radical surgery for an acoustic neuroma, which is a brain tumor on the hearing nerve. And, of course, we're the first ones to perform radio surgery of the brain in New York, one of the first in the world, Dr. Lederman. For 40 years, since 1986, for 40 years, treating brain tumors non-invasively with no cutting and no bleeding, and this is the work that we do every day. And it was really dramatic. It was Sunday night around 10 o'clock. I remember vividly, it was raining and cold, and the sister called me and said, look, I don't think my sister should have this surgery tomorrow. I said, you can cancel it until the time the doctor puts his knife in the patient. You can always cancel it. And the sister said, I'm going to speak to my sister. I'm going to recommend that she cancels the surgery on her brain tomorrow and come and see you. And 9 years ago, she came to me. And I remember vividly seeing the two women, sisters. And we talked about all the options. I examined her. I reviewed her scans. She had an acoustic neuroma, which is a tumor on the hearing nerve. We treat lots of brain tumors, whether it's glioblastomas or metastases or thyroid. Pituitary tumors, meningiomas, and other tumors. And we treated her 9 years ago for this brain tumor, and she is now in remission with her hearing and her balance and her face, which most likely she would not have had if she had that surgery. So there's lots of reasons why she benefited, because her sister listened to this radio show 9 years ago, and her sister called up. When I left the phone number, she called, brought her sister in, canceled surgery, was treated, and now 9 years later, with no further treatment, no cutting, no bleeding, she does get regular imaging. And lots of people say, Dr. Lederman, how do you know my tumor or my cancer is under control? Well, there's many ways. We examine the patient, we look at the patient, we get blood tests, we get imaging. For brain tumors, the best testing in general is an MRI of the brain. There are other tests as well. And she just came to me a few days ago. That's why we're talking about her today. She is in remission with no further treatment 9 years after being treated for her brain tumor. This is the work we do from the doctor who first performed brain radio surgery in New York, with the longest experience and the most experience. And that's why people come, because they like experience, they like innovation, they like new technology. Elsewhere, she would have just had surgery. She went to the biggest hospitals. They would have cut on her brain, on her ear, on her hearing nerve, and most likely she would have been deaf. Very likely she would have lost control of her face, and those things just don't come back. You've probably seen people whose half their face is normal, the other half doesn't work. That's a result commonly of surgery. Well, her face is beautiful. Her hearing is beautiful. Her life is beautiful, thanks to her sister who tuned in to this station, to this program, 9 years ago. And we're talking about a woman who comes from Staten Island. She came years ago, 48 years old, with an 8-centimeter cancer. 8 centimeters is the size of my fist. It seems like everyone has 8 centimeters today. Well, this woman too, 48 years old, with an 8-centimeter tumor. Years ago, she was married with children. She had diabetes and cholesterol and high blood pressure. She had trauma in the breast. She was found to have a big lump in the breast. She had a mammogram. And biopsy showed poorly differentiated. That means aggressive cancer. She had indentation of the nipple. She had pain in the breast. She had distortion of the breast. She was a smoker. I asked her to please stop smoking. She'll live longer. Her weight was 249 pounds. And her height was 5'6". This was the first mammogram of her life when she was 48 with this 8-centimeter mass. She had distortion. She had a poorly circumscribed mass. It was called PI-RAD 5. The mass was huge. Poorly differentiated means most aggressive. I examined her, and when I examined her, her left breast had an 8-centimeter mass. The mass was distorted, and there was a questionable lymph node under her armpit. Huge mass. I asked to get an MRI. I asked to get a PET scan and cancer markers. We like to think of the whole person. I know lots of places when a woman comes with breast cancer, they act as if the breast is not part of her body, which is so ludicrous. Here we stage up the patient. We get tests of the whole body to make sure there's no spread of the cancer. And luckily, even though she had a huge mass of the breast, it had not traveled. And she just did not want to have radical surgery. She did not want to have chemotherapy. She wanted only our treatment. She was adamant about that. We talked to her repeatedly about that. She wanted only our treatment. And years ago, we treated her for this 8-centimeter mass, which distorted the breast. And now, she is cancer-free. In fact, she just came to me a few days ago. And curiously enough, she went to get mammograms. We always like to get imaging. People always say, well, how do you know the cancer is gone? I told you a minute ago. We examine, we look, we get imaging, we get blood tests. So this woman got mammograms a few days before she came to me, and she read the mammogram report, and the radiologist erroneously wrote down she had a lumpectomy because there was no cancer in her breast. And then the radiologist talked to the patient. The patient said, No, doctor, I've never had lumpectomy, I've never had surgery, only Dr. Lederman's radio surgery. And the radiologist issued a correction. No, she never had surgery, no lumpectomy. He made a mistake. The disappearance of the cancer after radio surgery was so beautiful that the radiologist, by mistake, thought she had a lumpectomy. But there was no scars, there was no residual, there was no nothing other than no cancer. And this is the work that we do every day at 1384 Broadway. So for this woman who's cancer-free with an 8-centimeter mass and had distorted breast, now it's back to normal. There's no mass in the breast. The mammogram ultrasound normal. The blood tests are normal. The radiologist stands corrected. The radiologist thought there was surgery. No, only Dr. Lederman's radio surgery. This is the work that we do every day at 1384 Broadway. So for this woman, she's happy. I'm happy for her, and this is the work that we do. If you're a woman and you haven't had a mammogram and ultrasound and don't do self-exam, you should. If you have questions, give us a call, 212-CHOICES. It's always best to meet in person, whether it's for breast or lung or esophagus or pancreas or colon or gynecologic or recto or bladder or prostate or primary cancers or metastatic. This is the work we do with a huge experience, having treated 40,000 patients over decades. My name is Dr. Lederman. We'll be right back.
3: Met Joe Biden on Broadway. Didn't ask about PSA. Thought the White House would. 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Now metastatic stage 4 Gleason 9 prostate cancer. His life could have changed with Dr. Lederman's prostate care. 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
4: Numbers mean much to me because of prostate cancer. I'm Johnny Braggs, the number two, for my stepfather who died of prostate cancer, and my uncle who suffered so much after prostate cancer surgery. 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
1: 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This is Rob Redstone here with Dr. Gil Lederman in the heart of New York City. We're just a few steps from the Radio Surgery New York Cancer Treatment Center on Broadway and 38th Street. 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He was the first in New York with fractionated brain radiosurgery, and he's the first in America and in the Western Hemisphere with body radiosurgery. 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Hey, Dr. Lederman, we're back.
2: We're back. I want to talk about a man who's 63 years old. He's from Jamaica. Jamaica and certain areas in the Caribbean have lots of prostate cancer. You should know that the black community in America, 1 in 6 black men get prostate cancer. 1 in 23 black men in America die of prostate cancer. We talk about it, give a heads up. Men of every race and religion and creed and color can get prostate cancer. The top of the heap who gets the most cancer is the black community, and Jamaicans and Caribbeans probably get the most. I met the ambassador. They asked me to try to help their community, and I certainly said yes. And well, this man came from Jamaica. He's married. He has 2 children. He had prostate problems. He was reliant on medications to urinate. He had a biopsy with a doctor in the 5 boroughs. He had Gleason 7 cancer, PSA 11. He had a high PSA and high Gleason score, risky cancer. He was waking up tonight to urinate. He had some blood in the urine. His weight was 238 pounds. 2 years ago, the same, with a height of 5'9". He lost his vision in the right eye when he was 12. He does not know why. And I examined him. He had a large prostate. He had a risky cancer, Gleason 7. Remember, Gleason scores how the cancer looks under the microscope. 7 from 2 to 10. 7 is a more aggressive cancer. He had a PSA 11. The normal PSA is 4, but you can have prostate cancer even when your PSA is 2 or 3 or 4. His PSA was 11. He came to me years ago. His doctor wanted to do surgery on him. And, well, at 63, actually at any age, most men do not want to have radical surgery because of going through radical surgery, being in the hospital, anesthesia, recovery. With radical surgery, most men lose erections. With radical surgery, most men lose control of the urine. And the results are inferior. He was at a higher risk because of his high PSA and Gleason score. And he came to me 5+ years ago, and he's now cancer-free. His PSA is 0, and he too is one of the happiest people you can imagine. He feared the worst. He feared being impotent, and he feared leaking urine, and he feared cancer coming back. And it's years later, and he's cancer-free, doing great, and he's very happy about his results. He's very happy about his quality of life. This is the work we do every day at Radio Surgery New York. 1384 Broadway. We accept most insurances, Medicare, Medicaid. We're here for you. You're welcome to call us and get information. 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I was about a nurse who came to me, 68-year-old nurse. She's single, no children. She had a discharge from her breast for 2.5 years. She had an MRI. She came with the MRI and a biopsy. She had a discharge for 2.5 years. She had surgery on the breast, which did not help. Then she had another mammogram, another MRI, and she had another biopsy. And, well, the area posterior behind was positive for cancer. So she saw a surgeon who apparently missed the cancer. She waited years. She eventually had a repeat biopsy, which showed cancer. You don't have to have surgery to biopsy cancer. You can do it with a tiny little needle. You don't have to deform the breast or the tissues, period, paragraph. She was on medicines for her urine, but nothing for her breast. She had no prior radiation. She's single. She had a boyfriend. She worked as a nurse. She worked as a massage therapist. She's a registered nurse, and I examined her. I examined her in that area from this right breast cancer. She had multiple punctures where I saw they did biopsies of her. So she had this cancer. And she came here because she just did not want to have anyone deform her breast. She didn't want anyone to do more surgery. She already had surgery on the breast because of the discharge. It didn't help. Then they missed the cancer. They got another biopsy and came to me 5 years ago with cancer, causing a discharge, causing a mass, causing imaging, which showed the cancer. We tested her up. We found that there was no spread of the cancer. Her cancer markers were negative. She'd had disease only in the breast. She chose our treatment 5 years ago and is now cancer-free 5 years after our treatment. And I can tell you that she's very happy having breast cancer. She's a nurse. She saw what happened to many women, to their bodies and their breast and their psyche after having surgery, which is so often deforming. She didn't want reconstruction because she knows reconstruction is not recreating what God gave you. Maybe it's making a lump or a mound or something, but it's not giving you what you have or the sensation of what you have or the feel of what you have. She did not want to have surgery. She did not want to have reconstruction. She wanted non-invasive treatment with no cutting and no bleeding, and now her breast is beautiful. She's beautiful. She's cancer-free. Her mammograms are negative, ultrasounds, physical exam, cancer markers. And this is the work that we do every day at 1384 Broadway, Broadway and 38th Street in the heart of New York City. If you have a cancer question or issue, it's always best to meet in person. 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
6: 51 degrees at 2 o'clock. Good morning. I'm Jonathan O'Halloran, and here's what's happening. The Nassau County Police Department announcing the arrest of a 22-year-old migrant who they say entered the U.S. illegally for the alleged murders of two women. The police saying the victims were stabbed to death at different locations, one of which was a Wendy's in North Long Beach, the second a location in Valley Stream. Here's Nassau County Detective Lieutenant George D'Arienzo.
7: There was a call there for a person with a knife. When the officers responded, they observed a lady, a young lady, laying on the ground with blood. The officers administered first aid and pronounced that 42-year-old female deceased.
6: Nassau County officials identifying the suspect as Ronnie Avarenzga, saying he came from El Salvador. Authorities say the suspect knew both of those victims. As gas prices continue to surge, President Trump is now claiming that the Iran war is over, so he doesn't need Congress's approval to keep on fighting it.
8: The president making the declaration in a letter to Congress, but undercutting his own argument just hours later.
9: You know, we're in a war because I think you would agree we cannot let lunatics have a nuclear weapon.
8: The Strait of Hormuz remains closed, triggering a global energy crisis and the highest gas prices in 4 years.
6: In sports, the Yankees took down the Orioles 9-4.
10: Here's your WOR Weather Channel forecast. System coming through Monday. Not going to bring much rain, and those temperatures rising. Warmest day of the week looks to be on Wednesday. We're mostly cloudy. We'll fall back to the mid to upper 40s. Monday, mostly cloudy. Slight chance for showers after 2 p.m. Lower Hudson Valley could see scattered showers. Winds that may get up to 30 miles per hour with a high mid to upper 70s, low 70s. Lower Hudson Valley. Monday night, partly cloudy, low mid-50s to around 60. Decreasing clouds in the lower Hudson Valley. Tuesday, partly sunny, getting up to the low to mid-80s. We'll see fewer clouds in northern New Jersey and the lower Hudson Valley. I'm meteorologist Jeff Eno.
6: 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I'm Jonathan O'Halloran on 710 WOR.
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13: I really do. I see, we're a team. I was giving us credit.
14: No, it's
13: true. You do nothing. I do the scripts and I do the producing. I do the editing, all the things. In this episode, we're really honored because we have a family member with us from the KTU 103.5 FM family. We have Astra in the building.
15: Thank you guys for having me.
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15: Well, that would be on the iHeartRadio app.
13: That's right.
14: Astra's in the building. Astra's in the building.
15: Thank you guys for having me. I'm so excited. I've been wanting to come on so bad.
14: I know, but your busy schedule, you know, just kept pushing ours.
15: Well,
14: back.
15: You know, my people had to make room, and now we're here.
14: So I'm so happy your people got with Penny's people. I don't have people.
15: The people negotiated, and we were able to make it work.
13: We were able to make schedules because some of us got yelled at a public event.
14: Yeah,
13: you know, but it's fine.
15: By who? My people.
13: Astra's people. But no, Astra has blessed us with her presence today because, as y'all know, she's on The Morning Show. With Hollywood Hamilton
14: the
13: crew.
14: KTU Morning Crew.
15: I'm surprised I'm even awake for this right now.
13: So she came back to the studio just to be with us. So we appreciate you being here.
15: Anything for you guys.
13: Between your morning shows being video vixens for Shaggy, there's a lot going on in the world of Astra.
15: That was because of your great idea.
14: That was
13: really fun.
15: It was amazing.
14: That was a great event. And shout out to everybody, if you haven't seen that kickoff to season 3 with Shaggy, Astra was there for that.
13: Yes.
14: You know what I'm saying? And shout out to Shaggy.
13: Yeah, she was. And if you haven't seen it, go to Astra's social.
15: Oh, true. Yeah, on my TikTok Astra too. On air. TikTok or Instagram, Astra on the air. And you could check out
14: our
15: video.
14: You do it all, Astra. You do it all.
15: I mean, I try.
14: Aside from being on The Morning Show, of course, here at KTU, your incredible career includes stops at Party 105, Mix 102.7, 106.1 BLI, Sirius XM, Page 6, 92.3 AMP. I mean, hello. You're everywhere.
15: Everywhere.
14: I like it.
15: When you guys say that, it's crazy.
14: Am I intimidated? Yeah, of course.
15: I can't believe how long that resume is. That's actually a pretty long resume.
14: I have like
15: resume.
14: Two stops. It is.
15: Oh my goodness.
14: So where do we begin? Let's go back to the beginning.
13: I think we need to go to the beginning.
14: We need to go all the way.
13: How do you get into radio? How did that come about?
14: How did this passion for radio and entertainment start? Like,
15: That's
14: where did it start
15: from? That's a great question. It actually started, I wanted to do television. So when I was in college, I went to school for television broadcasting. So my dream was always to be a television reporter.
14: Yeah.
15: So that's really what I had wanted to do. And I actually worked at our local news station. I'm from Long Island. So I worked at News 12 Long Island. I was there. I wanted to get on the air.
14: News 12 here?
15: I know.
14: Terrible research.
13: Really, bro?
14: I just had to point that out. Anyway, go ahead.

0: thing you know, I kind of just got my break in radio. I worked at News 12 for about 2 years, and they weren't putting me on the air. And I was just like, well, I need to be somewhere where I'm going to be heard.
1: Yeah.
0: So I went to the radio station, and they were like, we'll put you on. And within a month, I was on, and I haven't looked back ever since. Although I still have that passion for television.
2: I love that.
0: You know?
2: Yes. And you've been on all the apps before apps were apps. Right?
0: That is true, yes.
2: Let's say that. Yes. Always showing the behind the scenes,
0: of
2: looking
0: course.
2: At what you do in
0: you
2: the
0: were
2: studio.
0: Listening to what I was saying that day.
2: And doing all of that. So, you know, the TikTok and Twitch and all of that is not new to you because you've always been taking people behind the scenes. So your passion for TV shows through that.
0: From back in the day when it was just webcams. Remember webcams?
2: Yes.
0: Mm-hmm. Like that was what I used to do. And people would
2: chat
0: just
2: rooms.
0: Log on. Yep. So that's where I had started with all that stuff. And I mean, I got my break in on camera with Page Six. So I did that audition out of 400 people landed that gig. So that was pretty awesome and such a big accomplishment.
2: How did that feel?
0: It felt like I won the lottery. Like it felt like when Miss America wins, you know, it's like you never know the winner. And I was like, I actually won.
2: And
0: this
2: you walked
0: is wild.
2: In and you said,
0: and I did the
2: you.
0: Wave. It's
2: yes.
0: me, everybody.
2: World
0: the
2: peace.
0: The queen is here.
2: I love that. Working with so many different modalities and stations across markets, how have you seen your journey in terms of adapting to the evolution
0: of
2: where
0: radio?
2: We were and where we are today?
0: Ooh, well, when I started, we used to have cart machines back in
1: Remember
0: the day.
1: That?
0: Yep, carts and CDs. Had to pull the CDs. So going from that to now everything on computer, incredible, obviously. I've been able to see that. I wasn't in radio back when people were doing, I guess, the cutting of the tape
1: and stuff like that. Yeah, yeah, yeah.
0: So I hear those stories and I'm like, how does that work? Like,
2: that
0: how do you
2: been...
0: cut tape? Because, I mean, we had cassettes growing up and I used to, if God forbid
1: it got...
0: I started
1: when it was carts. I didn't know.
0: Right.
1: But I heard about like the
0: tape
1: and all that kind
0: of
1: stuff.
0: And the only tape I know is a cassette tape. And I know there were times where it would get like... But like boggled into the machine, it gets eaten, so you have to cut it and then fix it. And I'm like, is that what they mean by cutting tape? Because you get a blank space. So that's why I'm just like, how
1: I remember
0: is
1: being
0: that
1: on radio and sometimes, but you have no idea, like with the carts, like you ever have like a cart skip on air or something like that? So like, imagine,
0: or that
1: like,
0: it just
1: like
0: dies.
1: A CD skip, like a song's playing and then it starts going, dip, dip, dip, dip, dip. This is on air.
0: Mm-hmm.
1: And you have to like hit it or like immediately go to
0: another. Pop it out. Yeah, something. It's so crazy.
1: Which was way more hands on versus now. So, and then it became this. I never forget when it switched and I was like, wait a second. So you're saying that it's already here?
0: Right.
1: And I just got to hit this button and then go to this button.
0: Because remember, we would have to cue the song to a certain time. You know, you had to do everything manually.
1: Commercials. So commercial breaks, you had to get it ready. So you'd have to put each commercial in. And depending on how many slots they had available, you'd have to rotate them and keep it moving. And as one after one went to the next one, remember, they're like 30 seconds or a second. 60 seconds long, you'd have to go to the next one and manually put them in. It was crazy.
0: It was definitely more of a manual job. Mm-hmm. Now I feel like it's like coasting.
1: No,
0: literally,
1: no.
0: We just sit back and relax.
1: Control.
0: Yeah,
1: it's
0: crazy.
1: Literally, you could automate your whole show.
0: Right. And knowing that once everything got onto computer, I was just like, well, what if the computer dies? Like, that's always been my fear. I even to this day, I still sometimes think when they're just like, oh, you know, you could reset the computer. I'm like, what do you mean reset? If you reset, it turns
2: in
0: it
2: the
0: off, doesn't
2: of the
0: it?
2: Show.
0: Like, aren't you going to lose the song? No, it's playing in the backup server. I'm like, well, where's the backup server so I know it's actually on?
2: Where's
0: so I
2: plug?
0: Still kind of freak out about it. It's weird.
1: Radio drama.
2: That's a lot of anxiety.
0: It is.
2: Well, it is. Unison, it is.
1: Because
2: we're in therapy. It's fine.
1: We've both been there where where everything goes black.
0: Oh, yeah.
1: So the song's playing, but
0: dead
1: you don't
0: air.
1: Know when it ends.
2: Yeah.
1: Is the next song or when the whole log just clears out? Like everything you're looking at on the screen just acts like there's nothing there.
0: Yep.
1: And you're like, oh, my God. But they're like, don't worry. It's in the back. It's behind.
0: And the dead air is a nightmare for any radio jock. That is the one thing that you just don't want happening. And the one thing I always hear is even if there's like a 1 or 2 second lapse of dead air, to me, that's like 20 seconds. It's wild.
1: Have you ever been in the car and listened to the radio and there's been dead air?
0: Yes. And I'm like, somebody's getting fired.
1: I'm calling the radio station.
0: Yes.
1: Like, there's dead air. Is dead air?
0: Yep.
1: Yeah.
0: Mm-hmm. But meanwhile, the average listener doesn't really pick up on it. It's us. We hear it.
1: Oh, they pick up on it when it's really
0: dead
1: air.
0: If it's too long, if it's like a good chunk.
1: Oh, I've been
2: that's
1: in the car where I've heard. Well, I've been in the car where then you have to wait for the backup servers to kick in.
0: Right.
1: And that means it's been off the air for like a minute, which a minute off the air is like...
0: It's like 10.
1: It feels like 20 minutes listening to that.
0: Yep. There have been times people would put a station on and there's just nothing happening. It's just like...
1: Or the, you know, things happen. There's been times where like the antennas or something goes completely out. So all the radio stations will be out.
0: Mm-hmm.
1: And it's nothing. So you're
2: in
1: the studio, you're playing music. So for you, you think you're on the air, but no one can hear it.
0: I remember though, back in the day, we used to have in my other stations, we had a little alarm that would like go off. So you'd see a light start flashing.

0: crashing, so you know you're off the air. Even if you're playing music in the studio.
1: They don't have that here?
0: No.
1: Oh, wow. I didn't even realize that.
0: Yeah. I'm actually worried sometimes. I'm like, are we
1: actually had a dead air alert that went off in the studio.
0: Yep.
1: Well,
0: this is the transitions of radio, the evolution of what's going on.
2: Thanks.
0: Yeah.
2: Yeah, that's a nightmare.
0: It is.
2: And then if you're doing
0: thank goodness
2: overnight
0: you didn't live
2: can't...
0: through that.
1: Yeah, it could still happen. You know,
0: it could.
1: We don't want it to happen.
0: No,
2: back in my web radio days, it was so I had a Saturday show and it was 9 to 12 and I did this for 4 years and one day the DJ didn't show up. He's like, I had a family emergency, I can't show up, and I'm like, I go live in 5 minutes.
0: What did you do?
2: What am I going to do? Like, I don't have a premix. I didn't have anything.
0: What did you do?
2: I'm like, I...
1: Did you have music you could play from the system?
2: This is a problem. No. I'm like, this is a problem.
1: So you talked?
2: So, no. Well,
0: was it a talk show?
2: And it was, yeah, it was, well, it was, right? Yeah, it's like live, right?
0: Yeah.
2: Webcam, all the things, right? What we were talking about earlier. So I had to call, like, one of the other guys. Oh, Angel, that was here on the pod. I had to call Angel.
1: And he did it?
2: And he was like, okay, I'm going to walk you through this. And then after that, I'm like, I'm taking a DJ class and I'm learning how to do this. And that's what I forced myself to learn.
0: I know. That's like, honestly, though, I do like the adrenaline rush of being live with that sometimes. Sometimes when you're thrown into the fire like that, that's what just gets you going. I like it.
2: It's what are you going to do? You know, you have to be liquid. You have to be
0: nimble. Panic kicks in.
2: But also, it's like, we have a problem.
0: I would have found a way to get some backup music on or something. You got to figure out something. You had to have a CD to play, something.
2: We did after that. There was backups after that. There were incentives, which brings us to, you know, you need energy in what you do and you need consistency. So what fuels you to do what you do every day?
0: Actually, yeah, no, it gives you wings.
1: Yeah, yeah.
0: But no, actually what fuels me is everybody else's drama, aka the entertainment world.
1: Yeah.
0: That is what fuels me because there's always something happening, something going on. There's always something to talk about. So that's what I love about this job is that every day is always a new adventure. You never know what you're getting into the next day. You can't always plan it because there's always some breaking news. There's always something that happens. There's always something to keep you on your toes. So if you're like, oh my gosh, like, you know, you work a 9 to 5. Oh, my day's boring. I do the same thing over and over. We might do the same thing over and over, but with new information.
1: Yeah.
0: You know, so that's why I love it so much because it's not repetitive.
2: I love that.
0: That fuels me a lot.
2: I love that. And what keeps you connected with your audience? You're so active on socials.
0: Social media, for sure. I love talking to everybody, you know, and I love seeing people's comments. I like to respond back. I love going live on TikTok. So I love doing that because that's like a way to interact because you have the live chat going so you could talk to them in real time. So that's perfect because sometimes, you know, the messages get buried in the side DMs and unless you're actually checking them, you don't always see. Sometimes I'm like, oh my God, that's I haven't seen this message in like months or even years.
1: Yeah.
0: I'm like, sorry. But like I try, you know, I try to keep up. But if you leave a comment, I always try to respond.
2: Oh, that's awesome. C-Pro?
1: What?
2: Engagement.
0: Yeah.
2: Responsive, you know.
0: I mean, the man's busy.
2: Yeah. The man has 20 jobs.
0: I've been there before. I know how it is, but you could still find time while you're, you know, maybe in the bathroom.
1: I could just
0: respond.
1: I actually do respond majority of the time. I just respond with emojis 9 out of 10 times.
0: The emojis.
1: Yeah. I'm the emoji
0: responder.
1: That's
0: the lazy response.
1: I know.
2: You are responsive. Yeah, responsive.
1: Write a whole message.
0: In emoji.
1: That's like, me and my wife, if we're arguing and she sends me a long text, I'll just hit her back with like, okay.
0: Oh, you're the worst. That's it.
1: Or the emoji.
0: Like, and then when you get home, that's it.
1: Yeah, yeah, yeah.
0: Drama.
1: The thumbs up emoji.
0: Oh, no.
2: That's the worst you can do.
1: Okay.
0: Mm-mm. No.
2: No.
0: Yeah, no.
2: Don't do that.
0: No dinner for you when you come home. That's for sure.
2: Do a smiley face or like a little heart.
0: Yeah, the heart.
2: You know?
1: Depends what the response is. Yeah, for sure.
0: Happy wife, happy life.
1: Well, I already learned this. And let's not, we have to come up with some of the kids, too. Like, happy kids, happy life also.
0: Happy marriage, happy kids.
1: Happy everybody around me and I'll be all right.
2: Yeah. Oh my God. So don't DM Pro because he's not going to get it.
0: Exactly.
1: But
0: if you want to DM me or if you want to message me, I will respond with sometimes with emoji, but mostly I will try to always say like,
1: thank you. Slide into Astra's DMs, people.
2: I love when we post something.
0: The DMs are open.
1: DM
2: is I love when we
1: open.
2: Post something about the pod because like Pro and mine's, our moms have like, I don't know if it's like an unwritten battle of like who's going to comment first.
1: My mom always commenting. So, well, my mom's always up like at 3 or 4 in the morning. You think she's...
2: Yeah.
1: That's when she starts writing it. She sends my mom, I think, forgot that she could actually text my phone.
2: She sent me a beautiful Easter DM and I was like, oh, that's so nice.
1: Yeah,
2: and she's like, I thought it was a comment. I'm like, no, it's DM.
0: Exactly. The worst
1: though, she'll send me things also like thinking she's texting me.
2: My mom will comment on my things thinking it's a private message.
0: That's what I was going to say. That's the worst. Like parents nowadays, they don't understand like, you know, how social media works.
1: No.
0: So they'll be trying to write you something. They'll write it on your wall. And it's like, that was supposed to be private.
1: My mom sent me a message the other day and I realized she added like 6 other people, like it was like a group message to myself.
2: like a group DM?
1: Yeah.
0: Oh, no.
1: And I looked, I was like, why is there other people test this? And I erased it. And I told her, and she's like, what? What are you talking about? And I was like, just stay off of.
0: Stay off social
2: stay
0: media.
2: Stay off Instagram for at, right
1: especially
2: now.
1: Especially at 3 or 4 in the morning when you woke up for some odd reason, because yep. in your mind, you're like all over the place.
0: Parents, they just gotta don't understand.
1: Yeah, parents, they just don't yeah, understand.
0: Exactly.
2: Yeah. They just don't understand.
1: Oh, my God.
2: Which right. brings us to Malcolm in the Middle.
0: Oh,
2: life is so unfair.
0: Oh my goodness. Yeah, I just I was just at the carpet for that. That was incredible. I got to meet a couple of the cast members. That was awesome. I remember like growing up to that show actually.
1: Yeah. Yeah.
0: So, I didn't really remember the whole premise of the show until they showed us mm-hmm. the first two episodes and I was like, oh, I do kind of remember this now. But now it's like the older version of them. So now Malcolm yes. is a parent. It is actually really cool. Like, I'm not going to give any spoilers or anything. No. You have to watch it. But
2: so, Astra influenced me, and I watched
0: oh, did you?
2: The first couple episodes. It's hilarious.
0: It is.
2: It is.
0: It really is.
2: It's interesting.
0: It's an interesting
2: how his
0: dynamic.
2: Character as an adult is still the same character.
0: And how his
2: guys,
0: child.
2: So many guest appearances. It's so funny.
0: Yes. And now yeah. his child is like him.
2: Yes.
0: But it's a girl.
2: Yes.
0: So, it's a girl version of him. And yes. it's crazy.
2: It's hysterical. The parents. I can't. It's funny how growing up we were like, wow, this show is so dysfunctional. And now as adults, I'm like, no,
0: it's relatable.
2: This is, it's so real.
0: Very relatable.
2: Yes.
0: That I'm just
2: our
0: watching
2: perspectives
0: it.
2: Shift.
0: Yes. And I'm like, wow. I was like, so I'm not the only one that has a messed up family. Okay. Everybody does. It's true. You see something in everybody there that like is so relatable. It's a pretty cool show. I like covering carpets and things like that. That's like my thing.
1: What do you? I was about to say. So, what do you like? Do you like the in-person live aspect of doing entertainment versus behind the scenes on the radio, or which one do you like better?
0: A little mix of both. Because behind the scenes on radio, I can actually prepare it so that I can deliver it properly. But mm-hmm. then in person, I do like just being able to talk to somebody and like improv. You know, you're kind of just going off. It's almost like when you're doing an interview. You might go in with your questions, but then based off what they say, it kind of diverts into something different that you weren't even maybe expecting to talk about. That it's like, oh my goodness, let's talk more about that. And you kind of get into things that you never even thought about maybe prepping for, you know? Yeah. So I do kind of like that too, because that's yeah. when you get the dirt out of them. Sometimes they come in not wanting to talk about something and then they're spilling it all. You know how that goes.
1: Mm-hmm.
0: They're like, don't ask about this. We're not talking about this. They'll be like, did you hear?
1: Yeah.
0: No, tell us more, please.
1: Mm-hmm.
0: And that's the way it comes
1: out.
0: The
1: worst thing a guest could do is tell you in advance what not to bring up.
0: Right.
2: Because then that's what you want to bring yeah. up.
0: The thing is a lot of these reps tell you, like, they'll pull mm-hmm. the interview if you bring it up. So you have to let them bring it up. But if you're really good at interviewing, you know how to get it out of them without bringing it up.
1: Yeah, yeah. How about the morning show hours? How are you feeling that?
0: I mean, you never
1: Astra's
0: get
1: like, used. I'm in bed by 9 p.m. now.
0: Yeah, you never get used to the hours. The hours, and people I know that did mornings for like many, many years, they're always like, you never get used to it. Because I'm like, I would think that your body finally gets conditioned.
1: Yeah.
0: It's true. Like, you just never do because you're always tired. Yeah. So I find myself taking naps now during the day.
2: I love a nap.
0: I love a good nap. But my naps are not like.
1: What are those?
0: My naps are not those like 20-minute, 30-minute naps. Like, I'm like a 2 to 3 hour napper.
1: That's not even nap.
0: Like, I'm a sleep. I'm a sleep napper.
2: Yeah, like I can do like a power
1: actual
2: nap.
1: Sleep. Yeah,
2: like a 15-minute. If I don't put an worse. Alarm, I just forget it. Then your whole sleep schedule's off because I'll sleep like 3 hours and you're like, oh, it's 11 p.m. I'm wired.
0: That's well, my favorite
2: time to edit content.
1: When you take a small nap, like a power nap, they consider it really energizes
2: it
1: you.
2: It does.
1: Versus if you sleep too long, supposedly you stay tired.
0: See, and it's opposite for me. Power nap does not exist. Like, I've tried those 20, 30-minute naps. I wake up more tired than I was. And I was like, why did I do that to myself?
1: Yeah.
0: I would rather do, like, 1 to 3 hours, let's say, of a nap.
2: Yeah.
0: And then continue along with my day. And then I can go back to sleep later because I just love sleeping. Like, if somebody would be like, do you want to go out or go to sleep? I want to go to sleep. I'd rather sleep than go out.
2: Astra's that meme. Yeah. When your friend cancels the plans and they're like,
0: and I'm
2: okay
0: like,
2: by me.
0: No problem. My shoes are already off
1: you know
0: and
1: that,
0: I'm half
1: you know
0: in bed.
1: That, you know the meme that's like, oh, what time are we meeting up? They're like 9 p.m. And he's like, at 9 p.m. at night?
0: Right.
1: 9 p.m.?
0: Yes. p.m.? That's like, where I'm at now. I'm just like, dinners have to be at like 7, 7:30. Yeah. Like, who am
2: Three
0: I?
2: Three events in one day?
0: Yeah.
2: No.
0: Who am I? I'm just like, I got to be in bed by a certain time. Like, and I know that if I go to events earlier in the week, it messes up my whole week. Like, I tell people I cannot do anything till like Thursday.
2: It's me
0: Maybe
2: yesterday.
0: Wednesday, I can push
1: that's
0: it.
1: Me
2: I regretted,
1: right
2: I regretted
0: Thursdays.
2: My decisions yesterday.
1: That's me with clubs, 100%.
0: Yeah. If
1: I stopped doing clubs from, I don't take bookings from Sunday all the way to Thursday because I've realized that either 9 out of 10 times I'm going to cancel.
0: Yep.
1: Myself. Like, I'm just not going to be able to make it. Because then I get so tired and I start thinking of the next morning.
0: Yes.
1: You know, because I help with the kids and going to take them to school. And I'm like, bro, I can't get home at 5
0: There's
1: and then
0: no
1: wake
0: way.
1: Up at 7.
0: No.
2: There's no
1: so,
2: way.
1: So, and the nap stuff doesn't work for me either. That's it's terrible. Yeah. Because I don't leave my house till like 1 in the morning to go to the club. So.
0: See, but now the crazy thing is when I was working Page Six, I was doing Page Six and doing mornings here. So I was working from 6 in the morning till about 7:30 at night, in bed at 8:30, up again at 5 in the morning. I had 48 hours of freedom a week. That was it. So I was on like autopilot at that point. So I feel like now I'm catching up on all the sleep that I missed out on.
1: Yeah.
0: I'm always tired.
2: I love that for you. That's beautiful.
1: But the days probably go by fast when you
2: sleep. I just want to relax.
0: I just I'm like, just don't talk
2: with
0: to me.
2: Nyla,
0: like,
2: just
0: and Nyla loves to sleep next to me.
1: I was just about to bring that
2: Zeus
1: up.
2: Zeus loves it too. He's like a cuddler. Is she a cuddler?
0: She is. Until she doesn't want to be cuddled anymore. She's like a cat.
2: Yeah,
0: cuddle
2: they
0: me
2: decide.
0: I don't want to be bothered with you. I'm like, okay, whatever. Yeah. She's the best.
2: I love it. She's so cute.
0: I was going to bring her in today too, but then I didn't want to distract you.
2: Oh, you should have. Yeah. That would have been cute. Well, let me know. I'll bring Zeus in and they can have a little puppy party.
0: She is anti-animals. Like, she's a human person.
2: Really?
0: Yeah, she doesn't like dogs. She doesn't think she's a dog.
1: That is my dog.
0: Is a human.
2: He doesn't mind them.
1: Does she get crazy, like vicious?
0: No, vicious? She's 3 pounds.
1: No, but it doesn't. I'm saying her
0: attitude. No. She just is like, what is that thing?
1: No,
0: I'm like,
1: our
0: that's
1: dog,
0: you.
2: Oh, no.
1: So our dog, Yorkie, her whole life is the perfect dog as far as for us inside the house. Never makes a mess. Quiet. People come over. She'll like roll. They're like, everyone loves her.
2: Yeah.
1: You bring another animal and she turns into a maniac.
0: Really?
2: Like, oh my gosh.
1: And will bite the animal. Like,
0: really?
1: Yeah, her whole life.
0: How big is your Yorkie though?
1: This big.
0: Oh.
2: How old is she?
1: We used to take her when we lived in the city to like dog parks and we had to stop. People be like,
0: I tried.
1: Like, your dog's going to get killed.
0: I tried to take her
1: like,
0: to dog parks.
1: She'll try to like attack Rottweilers and pit bulls and stuff.
0: Really?
1: And they're just looking at her like,
0: So she thinks she's like a pit bull.
2: Napoleon syndrome.
1: Listen, I'm talking to the point where you're holding her back on a leash and she's scraping her hands trying to get to the animal to where her paws are bleeding.
0: No way.
1: Yeah. Something in her head. I don't know.
0: Oh my gosh. Not Nyla. Nyla literally thinks she's a human. She'll look. She'll like sniff and be like, hey, what's up? But then like keep going on her business.
1: We're like waiting to, like not waiting, but like I always say like she's going to get killed outside because we let her outside.
0: No.
1: And like she's ran up on like deers. And you ever seen those deers where they like with the.
2: Oh my God. Like, yeah.
1: She's going to catch a 2-piece and a biscuit from a deer and be home. And that's going to be it for her.
2: How old?
1: She's already old. She's like 14 years old already.
0: Oh wow.
1: In our years. So.
0: Oh, so she's like, she's elderly.
1: She's one little away from.
0: She's elderly. No. She's a senior citizen.
1: She's one deer
0: she's
1: attack away from being citizen. Over. We lost her twice where I thought it was over for her. But
2: see, Zeus, like, he cannot be trusted. He cannot be trusted because if he's not on leash, he will run and leave with strangers. He has left with other people.
1: That just
2: in
1: means
2: the dog
1: that
2: parks,
1: he's really not feeling like, you like that.
2: No, he's just, he loves people.
1: Get me away from
2: so
1: this woman.
2: So he won't go with their dogs, but he'll go with the people.
0: Oh, yeah, Nyla won't leave. Like, I can actually walk her off leash, too, at times. Like, she'll be fine, and then I'll call her, she'll come right over.
2: No.
0: But she wants to say hi and talk to everyone. And I'm like, not everyone wants to be bothered. But the craziest part is, you know how tiny our dogs are. Mm-hmm. What bothers me is when somebody's like, oh my God. I'm like, what are you scared of? You could kick it. It's like a little rat.
2: Yeah, so I avoid the morning.
0: I'm scared of my dog is a little under 3 pounds.
1: I have to find a video to show you guys.
2: You have to find a video.
1: I have a Ring video of a girl. A girl was dropping off a lady, an older lady actually. Not old, but a woman was dropping off like a DoorDash delivery or something.
0: Uh-huh.
1: And when we opened the door, our dog ran out. This lady screamed so loud and backed up and almost fell. Thank God she didn't fall because I thought.
2: There's people that are really, they're fearsome. We have a grammar school, you know, across the street. So I have to avoid the times. So like, you know, and he's elderly, right? He just turned 11.
0: Aww.
2: And he has moments where he doesn't want to go out at 6 a.m. for the run.
1: Yeah.
2: So he wants to go out at like 8 when I have to run out the door. And I'm like, okay. And then half the kids are like, oh, un perrito. And the other half are like, ah. Like, they're like throwing the book bags in the air, running.
1: No,
2: and I'm
1: kids,
2: like,
1: yeah.
2: I'm like,
0: kids
2: guys,
0: are different,
2: he's
0: but
2: like.
0: But a full grown adult, that blows my mind. I'm like, what are you scared of? I was like, her teeth are not even the size of Chiclets. Like, she can't even if she
2: well,
0: tried
2: you know
0: to bite
2: what,
0: you,
2: Astra,
0: nothing would happen.
2: Maybe they had an encounter with, you know, terror Yorkie in their life. And maybe now they're scarred.
1: No, but she's right.
2: It happens. Yeah, you don't know.
1: I can understand getting startled like in the moment because you weren't expecting something to jump out, but then you realize, oh, what the hell?
0: Well, you know what people think? They think my dog is a New York City rat because she's so tiny. They're like, oh my God, I thought it was a rat.
2: No,
0: I'm
2: she's
0: like,
2: cute.
0: In a dress?
2: Stop it.
0: In a dress.
2: In a tutu?
0: Yeah. A rat in a dress. Okay, we're going to run from that.
1: I'd run from a rat in a dress.
0: Imagine. That's funny.
2: Oh my gosh. So we're leaning into the next question, which is who is Astra off the airwaves?
0: Ooh.
2: Well, she's a fierce mama.
0: Mm-hmm. I mean, not to any actual child, but to a fur baby.
2: Mm-hmm. It's a child.
0: I will say she's very low maintenance. My dog doesn't need to get walked. She's inside on pads.
1: She's an inside dog.
0: Yeah, she's an indoor dog. So she gets excited to go outside. Oh, I don't have to walk her. So during the winter months, I'm home, napping, sleeping, whatever.
1: That's why I would never do a big dog. So like when I'm leaving in the winter to take the kids to school, whatever, and I'm seeing people walking their dogs because you have to.
0: Right.
1: I'm just like, this is why I would never get a big dog. Well, that's too. You know, but
0: never underestimate the size of a poop.
1: I would say the bigger the
0: responsibility. Big one sometimes.
1: That responsibility that comes with it too. And this has become like a whole dog.
2: I know. But it is. It's a lot of responsibility.
0: Listen,
2: being a dog mom is not an easy.
0: It's not. I finally flew with her for the first time.
2: How was it?
0: It was great. Her first flight, was, and I hate to even say this because it sounds so like braggadocious, but like her first flight was private.
1: Of course it was.
2: Okay, Astra.
0: I mean, it was, my friend had the plane. I just, you know, I went along for the ride. But
1: Astra's like, I don't do pedestrian flights.
0: We don't do domestic, you know, we don't do domestic here. We do private. And that was her first flight ever. And I said, only this dog would fly private for her very first flight.
2: Yeah. That's so cool. Well, this episode took a lot of turns. And so this felt like, you know, an interesting roller
0: Welcome
2: coaster
0: to my world.
2: Ride. But we are going to end in true Teach Me Something fashion. Astra, if you could describe what you'd want your legacy to be in one word, what would that word be?
0: Memorable.
1: Memorable. I like it.
0: Yeah.
2: That's beautiful. Well, this podcast episode is definitely memorable. And so is Astra.
0: Oh, thank you guys Astra's for having me.
1: We're gonna have to have a part two.
2: No, 100%. Because
1: we want to get into what you have coming up, further plans, everything. We haven't even talked, really got too deep with the morning show here.
0: Oh, I would love
1: how that's going.
0: Big shout out to Hollywood Hamilton.
1: How you ended up on the morning. There's a lot of questions that we have to get to.
2: There are a lot. We spoke about.
1: But then we veered off and that was it. Once we went off road.
0: What happened?
1: I was just in the back seat watching the highway go away and I'm like, so guys, you're not following that.
0: You were like, turn left 10 miles ago.
1: Yeah, I'm just in the back, like, whatever. I'm just a passenger now.
2: No, but you know, I think people will connect with this.
0: Well, I'm happy to come back and talk more about
1: it. Well, this is family, so of course, you know, you have to come
0: here. Thank you, guys. I appreciate being
2: here. No, I love
0: it.
2: No, you have to do a part two.
0: I'm in.
2: Yeah, Maxwell came in. You got to come back.
0: Done. Let's do it. Part two, coming soon.
1: Oh, no, she brought that up.
0: What?
1: She's like, Maxwell's already been on twice, and I've been on once.
2: I know, I got yelled at the live episode.
0: I was like, how did he get
2: two invites? Shamrocks with Shaggy. All right, okay, guys, Liam, we see the finger, Liam.
0: Liam's like the wrap-up
2: wrap
0: finger.
2: It up.
1: Yeah, Liam's like, the battery's going to cut out. No.
0: It's like, he goes, am I getting overtime?
1: No.
2: So, but do follow Astra on all of the socials, same handle.
0: Astra on the air across the board, yep.
2: Astra on the air, she's always somewhere, so keep up with her on socials, and keep up with us, pod.teachmesomething.
1: There it is. Thank you guys for watching, listening to Teach Me Something, presented by Berklee College. I am ProStyle.
2: And I am Penny Dellas.
1: And we will see you guys next time.
2: Bye, guys. Hey, thanks for listening. 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
1: for an all new episode of Teach Me Something,
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0: official Disney on Broadway podcast. It is Behind the Magic, and I love doing this. This is a dream come true for me, and I'm sitting here with some of the most amazing people from The Lion King, all from South Africa. And The Lion King is actually celebrating nearly 30 years on Broadway. It is one of the most popular stage musicals of all time. It has won 6 Tony Awards, including Best Musical. Since opening on Broadway in 1997, 30 global productions have been seen by over 130 million people. Yeah. The Lion King has been performed in 9 different languages over its lifetime. And I mean, just saying those things gives you goosebumps. Mm-hmm. And I love the fact that early in the development of The Lion King, the creative team determined that in order to maintain the cultural authenticity of South Africa, mm-hmm. every production of the show needed to have South African cast members in the company. Nearly every production includes 8 to 12 South African performers among a cast of around 50. And I am excited to welcome 5 people that make The Lion King on Broadway come alive at the Minskoff Theater. Guys, thank you so much for being here.
1: Thank you for having us.
0: You're welcome. So we're going to go around and you guys are going to introduce yourself. I want to know how long you've been with the show, what you play now.
2: My name is Pearl Kwesi. I play Nala, and I've been with the show here on Broadway for 7-8 years.
0: I think.
3: My name is Mduduzi Madela, and I play Simba, and I've been with the show for 10 years.
0: Wow.
4: My name is Nzipa Pijeng, and I play Rafiki in the show, and I've been with the show for 12 and a half years.
0: Wow.
5: Yeah. My name is Bongi Duma, and I'm in an ensemble. I've been with the show on Broadway for 21 years, and then overall, because I did it in Germany for another 3 years, so this is my 25th year.
0: Wow. And then we have 30 years coming up. I need a drum roll.
6: My name is Lindi Wedlamini. I've been with the show for almost 29 years now. Crazy. Going to 30.
0: Wow. Yay! I love it. Okay, we are going to start talking about the opening number, The Circle of Life. And I feel like I need to say spoiler alert before I say that for anybody who hasn't seen the show.
7: Right.
0: Because it is nothing you've ever seen before. Performers in the balcony. There are people coming down the aisle. There's puppetry from the very beginning. And I've seen a lot of shows. And I've seen this show many times. And I feel like I still sit there with my mouth open, drools coming down. Because I'm like, this is incredible. And I know it's all the vision of director Julie Taymor. And for those of you that are in that opening number and that iconic moment, what is that like?
2: I used to be in the opening number.
0: Okay.
2: It's electrifying.
0: Yeah.
2: There's no opening like it. You think you can't top it, and then it just keeps getting higher and higher, just the energy.
4: I open the show. Rafiki opens the show.
0: Yeah.
4: And every single night, the most overwhelming joy that you see in the audience's eyes, it's electrifying.
0: Yeah.
4: And seeing all the animals come down, all the birds, and is it spoiler alert?
0: Yeah, it's okay. I said spoiler alert.
4: Yeah, it's just beautiful. It just moves people in the most beautiful way. Oh. So,
0: have you ever
6: the funny thing is for me is after we did a Q&A one time, and these people were asking, how do you hold the elephant? They didn't know there were people.
0: And there's more than one person in there.
6: So four people controlling it. And they were in shock that because when you come down on stage, that's when you see maybe a little bit of leg, but they were amazed, how does the elephant go down the aisle? And it's big, you know?
0: So how does the person in the elephant see where they're going?
6: There's something that
5: some spaces in between where they can see with their eyes.
0: This is called Behind the Magic, guys.
7: Behind the Magic. Yes.
0: So wait, there's a person obviously in front of the elephant, and then
5: There's people on the legs, only on the legs.
0: Okay.
5: So there's nobody.
0: So everybody can see. Yes. A lot of you wear masks in the show, but if you haven't seen the show, the masks sit on top of your heads. So how hard is it to do your own facial expressions, knowing that you also have to make sure that the mask is having all these expressions going on?
2: I mean, at some point it becomes second nature. There's a term that Judy Tamo coined, the double event, where you can see the actor fully and you see the mask fully. Mm-hmm. And we're just trained to be aware that it's over there. So you're not just emoting your face, but you take your movements a little extra just so that the mask also comes alive.
0: Yeah.
2: And that's one of the things that makes scenes like The Circle of Life so amazing, because you see the actors, but you're also seeing the puppetry at the same time.
0: Yeah.
2: And so you're taking in what this beautiful scenery is, but you're also just seeing the emotion vividly. Mm. So it's just an elongation of being, if I could put
6: it's
2: it
6: so
2: anyway.
6: Funny that Julius, when we first started, when we put the Leoness costume, you know, we have all this beautiful makeup, we wanted to be seen, you know, we just put the headpiece on our head and just try to put it back so people can see our face.
0: Yeah. Mm-hmm.
6: You know, and Julius would be like, no, I don't want to see your face, darling. I want to see the puppet. Just breathe life to the puppet.
5: Mm-hmm. The idea is to be one.
6: The idea is to be one with the puppet, connecting with this puppet, so it becomes second nature after a while.
0: So let's look at the soundtrack for a minute. Hans Zimmer, Elton John, Tim Rice, they gave us the soundtrack to the movie. Mm-hmm. So why do you think that it needed to have a more South African sound when we brought it to the stage?
4: I think the South Africans, we bring spirit and soul on the stage. You know, we have more authentic cultural background, you know, musical-wise. And so I think that's why maybe Judy Tamo wanted to have South Africans in the show that, you know.
0: Yeah.
4: Yeah.
0: And I know Lebo M, he is known as the voice and spirit of The Lion King. Mm-hmm. And he's actually responsible for the South African sound of the show. Mm-hmm. He created the iconic opening chant for The Circle of Life. Mm-hmm. And he also thought it was so important to bring the powerful influence of South Africa to the stage.
4: Right.
0: And I know a lot of you have actually worked with him, right?
1: Mm-hmm. Yes. Mm-hmm.
0: All of us. All right, so now I'm going to ask you guys some individual questions. We'll get to know you guys a little bit, okay? Mm-hmm. Nisepa, right?
4: Yes.
0: You joined the Broadway company as Rafiki last year. Rafiki, in my opinion, is the person that really sets the tone. She is the one that everybody knows sings that iconic song to start the show. But now that I have you, can you tell us what that song actually means? Like, what do the lyrics actually mean?
3: It definitely means here's a prince.
0: Yeah.
3: We have a new king. So there's continuity. So when we say ingonyama nengwe namabala, especially the engwe namabala, that means leopard. And leopard represents kingship. Anyone who's a king in the African continent, they would have to conquer a leopard, meaning that they will have to actually go out and hunt and sacrifice themselves. It's between them and the leopard.
0: Right.
3: So that they become king. So that represents kingship. So that is the biggest and the highest honor. And we even see it in the Western culture. When the king comes through, they are wearing something that has some spots, right? All the time it would be a big robe and something with spots. The leper will have spots. Mm. So that is kind of where that comes from.
0: Yeah.
5: And
0: okay.
5: Ngonyama, in a sense, leper use it is king in our language. In a context of what he says, here comes the king. And we say city, which means we say
3: we agree.
5: Hail to the king.
0: So I think it's not even a simple explanation, because it means so much more.
5: If they can just listen to him when he says it, he uses that. It's metaphorically in our culture, and this goes throughout the diaspora. You don't refer to a king with his name. You always have some kind of respect. And in Ngonyama, in a Zulu culture, along the Bantu cultures represent that. And then it just happened that because we don't consider lion the king of the jungle, we use the same reference to the lion as Ngonyama, which is what we use for our king. So Nansi Ngonyama, Lebo M specifically wrote it on the context of honoring the king.
0: Wow. Oh my gosh, we're learning so much. Okay. So Nisepa, when you stepped into the role, because you had big shoes to fill. The person that was doing it before you was there from the beginning, right?
4: Yeah.
0: So did you tweak it and make it your own at all?
4: I've been playing the role for a bit. And let me tell you, I'm still trying to tweak it.
0: Really?
4: I'm still trying to figure it. I promise you, I'm still trying to make it mine. A few times when I've been in rehearsal with some directors, they would say, oh, but I've heard that somewhere, you know, or I've seen that somewhere. Yeah. why do you do your hand like that? That's someone else. And so there was a time where I tried to put all the people that I knew together and make it one, but it still just didn't work for me.
0: Yeah.
4: I'm a very energetic person. I'm very bubbly. I'm still trying to ground her. I'm still trying to, you know, to make her old, but at the same time, joyful, you know, a little bit funny, that's my way of teaching, to teach him, you know,
0: him and Simba
4: to get across. Right.
3: Yes.
4: And so I've got my own way of doing that. I know there's, you know, a lot of, you know, speculations of how you should do things, but I'm still trying to figure out how I want to make it mine.
0: And do they want you to make it your own? Do they say?
4: Oh, for sure. Okay, for sure. Great. If I'm going a little bit overboard, they will say, okay, calm down. You're a little bit loud.
0: Yeah. They say that to me all the time.
4: They will, you know, put some brakes on it.
0: Wow.
4: But, yeah, I'm still trying to make her mine.
0: Yeah.
4: And one day I will.
0: Yeah. I love it. And now you've been in productions of The Lion King in Brazil, in China, the West End, the UK tour in Paris, like a lot of people in here have. Mm. What other parts have you played?
4: I did ensemble, which I thoroughly enjoyed, kept more on my feet, but even more on my feet when I was a swing. If anything, that was probably just the best time of my life.
0: I feel like we need to have an episode also. I keep saying we're going to have other episodes. With the swings, because they work so hard. Yeah.
4: It's a lot.
0: It's a lot.
6: Really, really hard.
2: You're ready to
0: They have to know so much, right? Yeah.
2: Jump in at a moment's notice.
0: Yeah. Mm-hmm. If someone gets hurt during a show or something happens during a show, which I'm sure every now and then an emergency happens, they got to be ready to go and jump in.
4: Yeah.
0: Wow.
4: And we've got very strong swings in this show.
0: Yeah.
4: Extremely strong.
0: Wow. Yeah. How different is it playing the shows in other places, or does it stay pretty much the same other than the languages, which I mean, I'm guessing it makes total sense that it's in a different language everywhere you go.
4: Right.
0: But the story itself, how different is it?
4: It's the same thing, right? It's the same show. The message still relates, the puppetry and everything. I think it was only in China where they added an extra animal in there. There was, I can't remember the name, but the lady was doing some karate stuff. Yeah.
5: Oh.
4: But it's in China, you know what I mean? And so they just wanted that cultural Chinese background to just be in there as well. And they slotted it in there. And it was so fun. It was interesting. Nothing that we've ever seen before.
0: Wow.
4: Yeah. Yeah.
0: And I also hear that you're a songwriter.
4: Oh, I like to write.
0: Yes.
4: Where did you?
0: Come on, Dad. Hey. I do my research.
4: Oh. That is super cool. Oh, man. Yeah, I like to. Oh, my gosh. Yes, I like to write.
0: Okay, so where can we hear it anywhere?
4: No, I haven't published anything.
0: Okay.
4: I mean, if you want to see something, it would be probably on TikTok.
0: Okay.
4: Or, you know, I'm still trying to know what I want to do with it.
0: Yeah.
4: You know, but I know it's my passion.
0: I love it.
4: Yeah, and acting as well. Those are,
0: perfect.
4: Yeah.
0: Perfect.
4: Yeah.
0: All right, so Pearl, you are actually the first South African actor to play Nala in the Broadway company, which is so exciting. So when you first got cast, what did something like that personally mean to you?
2: It meant being seen. It meant a lot to be able to represent not just myself, but my country at that level. And just knowing that now that this door's open, it could be open for people coming up in the future. It was really exciting.
0: I love that. And how do you think your South African background influenced how you actually play the role of Nala?
2: Oh my goodness. I was able to use how far away I've come into putting, you know, the meaning behind the song that I sing. You know, Shadowlands, about a young lady that leaves her home to go achieve a dream or to go get help from far, far away. And I can really just resonate with the deep meaning of what it is to leave your family behind and go pursue something that means a lot to you. So yeah, it's really rooted in truth.
0: Right.
2: The way that I'm able to play it.
0: All right, so you actually understudied Nala and Rafiki, right?
2: Yes.
0: Two very different characters, right?
2: Yes, I did.
0: So I'm guessing the way you prepare for two different roles is totally different. How hard is that?
2: It actually is a lot more fun than it is hard, because I am able to reach into my own truth for Nala, but for Rafiki, I'm able to draw on my own elders. So I would channel my grandmother. Everything that's quirky about Rafiki, everything that's wise about her, the African wisdom that she actually has, but also her way of giving a message or teaching a lesson isn't always going to be straightforward. And Rafiki is a lot like that. So I would get painted in all these colors, and I would allow myself to disappear and let Rafiki take, you know, the stage and have a lot of fun. Yeah. And it's not me, it's her. Right. So there is an element of drawing from a person that I care about and the experiences that I've had with her. I was very young as well to be playing Rafiki.
0: How old were you?
2: Oh my goodness, I started in the show when I was about 24 years old.
0: Wait. You don't even look like you're 24 years old right now. So please. That's amazing. And so then when you you go over to Nala, that's a whole different feeling, a whole different, you know, I guess, way that you prep for it.
2: Definitely. I mean, Nala's more physical as well. She is an athlete that gets to sing sometimes. And that's something I never saw coming because I used to be in the ensemble as well.
0: Right.
2: And just learning the show. I actually learned the show with Mdu when he was an understudy as well. And I couldn't tell you how mind-blowing it was to me that I had to do some of the stunts that I now do every day.
0: Wait, do you do the stunt yourself?
2: Yes.
0: Well, obviously, because, because there are certain Broadway shows where I know the stunt people actually go in to do, like, falling downstairs and stuff like that.
2: Wow.
0: But you guys do everything yourself.
2: Any falling we're doing ourselves.
0: Well, that's good to know. So I read an interview where you said the culture we have backstage could be its own show, that we take time to check in on each other, we make jokes, we have random handshakes, we celebrate each other's milestones and birthdays, and that there's a true sense of family that goes on behind the scenes. So how important do you think those things are to make a show really work?
2: It creates a chemistry between the cast members that cannot be faked. And there's a sense of connection between us all, not just because we do the same show every day, but we find ways to make the show special and just unique each day. We have cues with people that, you know, if I pass a certain place between a certain time and a certain time, I need to go say hi to this person. I need to be booed by someone right before I go on Shadowland. it's a whole thing. This is makeup people, you know, dresses. You have your cues with your people. And it feels like home.
0: Yeah.
2: So it's a wonderful, wonderful cast to be around.
0: And I love, like, how many people are in the cast?
2: Ooh.
0: A lot. Like, at least 50, right? 50. At least 50. Yeah. So 50, that's a lot of birthdays 50. That we're celebrating. And a lot of cake backstage.
2: Yes.
0: I love it. Every week.
2: Every week.
0: And now you were also in The Lion King in Spain, and you learned Spanish for the role. How hard was that?
2: Whew, it was necessary because, right. You know, living in a foreign country where they speak a language you've never heard before was a huge challenge. But learning the show in the language was also its own challenge. We needed to learn the language to survive. I mean, just outside of the show as well. I lived there for about 2.5 years.
0: Oh, wow.
2: And it was a challenge, but it was well worth it because I still use Spanish right now. It's helpful in my life. And, you know, it's a universal language. It's spoken all over the world. But it was really... You know, you don't know what you're capable of until you're put in the situation. But also, coming from South Africa, where we have 11 official languages, it's within our nature to learn each other's languages.
0: Right.
2: I speak Xhosa, Mdu speaks Zulu. And we can speak to each other in our languages, and we've adopted a way of constantly being able to learn each other's languages. It's a superpower.
0: That's beautiful.
2: Yeah.
0: And is it different there? Like, is the show a little bit different there? I know the language, but like in general, or is it the same, totally the same concept?
2: It's the same concept, but there's little jokes that are, you know, the people in the area will be able to recognize that are specific. You know, we have certain jokes in the second act that, you know, Zazu will say. But yeah, pretty much the show's the same except for the language.
0: Yeah. Wow. I want to go see it now. I want to go see it everywhere. Experience it all over the world. All right. So, Mdu, this past February, you took over the role of Simba.
3: Yes.
0: You are the second South African to play Simba on Broadway.
3: Yes.
0: Which is, I mean, that's got to mean a lot to you as well.
3: It's a big achievement. When I joined the company, it was an actual South African who was a Simba at the time, Andy Legumbi. And I learned a lot from actually just joining the company at that time and to actually feel the energy that is there just because there's this new person, because he was still a new Simba at the time. And I can't wait to actually restore that for the show.
0: Now, do you think the South African culture helps bring Simba to life?
3: Absolutely. The diaspora helps. I mean, you are talking about children who leave home, which means
0: being a big
3: child.
0: Don't tell me how old you are because I can't believe anyone's ages anymore.
3: No, I am not going to dare tell you. I'm a good 28-year-old. Okay. And to leave your home and get to become a man outside your country, it's such a... something that is very close to the show, actually.
0: Yeah.
3: So it's always me drawing from my personal experience when I do the show.
0: I love that. Like now, after talking to you guys, like sitting there watching the show, I'll get a totally different perspective because I'll realize what your backgrounds are.
3: Right, yeah.
0: And I'll know, like, wow, this is actually, this was hard for him, just like it's hard for Simba. You know, it's amazing. Now, Simba's story is just, there's so many different parts to it. Do you actually have a part that's like the most special to you?
3: It's pretty much the part where there's a premature loss of a parent, and I went through that as a kid in my 20s at that time.
0: Yeah.
3: And that really relates to me personally.
0: Yeah.
3: And I sense that I've become a better person since then, and every time I step on stage doing the show, it takes me back to that.
0: I'm thinking about all the people that watch the show and have gone through all of these same things, moving from, especially to New York. I mean, how many people up their lives and moved to New York for their dream,
3: Right.
0: So what a lot of these characters, like you said, are going through is what people who are watching it have gone through and what you guys have gone through, which is, amazing. Especially even in radio. So many people don't start in New York on radio.
3: Nope.
0: And they come here from all over the place, all kinds of different markets. So, you also were in The Lion King in other parts of the world, other than Broadway.
3: I was.
0: So tell us a little bit about that and,
3: All right.
0: How different has it been?
3: Without giving when. I started in the company of the Netherlands. It was the first company of the Netherlands. So it was the first production there that they were putting up. And I joined in as a swing. So that's the person who will be doing all the roles
0: that
3: the ensemble does. And from then, I moved on to Paris. And then from there, I was in Las Vegas 3 years, I guess. And then from there, I was in the UK for 11 months.
0: Oh,
3: and
0: my
3: then
0: goodness.
3: I joined New York.
0: Okay, so is New York your favorite? Or?
3: New York is my favorite.
0: Okay.
3: Yes, absolutely.
0: I know you have to say that. But other than New York, what is your
3: favorite? I became a father and I became a New Yorker.
0: Yeah.
3: And, now I,
0: that's awesome.
3: Toughen up.
0: You have two kids, right?
3: I've got two kids, yes.
0: Wow. And you met your wife while actually working on The Lion King, right?
3: Working on The Lion King, yes. We became friends since 2003, and of course we just got together in 2014.
0: And do you like working? I mean, I know sometimes it's not easy to work with your significant other, but working together must be a lot of fun.
3: It's fun
0: for
3: It's fun, absolutely. Yeah, she'll be calling me about something that has to do with home while we're at work. I'm like, what form? Because there's always something to be done.
0: Yeah.
3: School related.
0: So
3: that makes me laugh sometimes. Like, we couldn't talk about this at home.
0: Right. Exactly. Oh my gosh. So she'll call you while you're at the show?
3: Yes.
0: But you're in the same building.
3: Yeah, I know. Yeah. It's always that. The reminders. Yeah. I'm sure they go through that also.
0: Yeah. We'll get to you guys in a minute.
3: Yeah.
0: So I feel like I do that in my house.
3: Yeah.
0: Though.
3: It is a beautiful thing.
0: I'll be in the basement and I'll call my husband. I'll be like, how long before we can watch television together?
3: Right,
0: like, what are you working on? So, yeah, I get it. All right. So now we are going to talk to Bongi. You've been on the show a long time, too.
5: Yeah, I've been in the show quite a while.
0: Yeah.
5: I started in the company of Germany in 2001.
0: Wow.
5: I was there for like almost 3 years.
0: So every one of you who are in a different place, you have to learn that language?
5: Yeah, so what it is that...
0: Wow.
3: Dutch, French.
0: That's a lot.
5: Yeah. That language.
0: I could never do that. You guys are too talented for me.
5: And the funny thing about it is that I'd never seen Lion King. I'd never seen the cartoon. So I didn't have a reference of English.
0: Oh,
5: so
0: wow.
5: I learned... the show first in German, but everything is replaced with German. What's English is replaced with German.
0: Wow.
5: Then the South African remains South African.
0: Wow, that's so, it's so interesting.
5: Yes,
0: I definitely cannot do that. What is your favorite moment? Like, because you've played a lot of characters too. So what's your favorite moment of the show?
5: I think for me, the song that I've sung since I joined the show, One by One, which is the opening of the second act. For me, the song, because it's an invitation for celebration, but it's got some tones of the melodies that we were familiar with as back during our struggle in South Africa.
0: Yeah.
5: So it's, as a person that was born during that time, the dark times of our history, it is always a reminder to me how far we have come because this was not possible for us.
0: Right.
5: You know, our generation, this is to leave the, let alone to be on a stage, to leave the country was not a possibility.
0: Wow.
5: If you do go, you're not coming back. Mm-hmm. So just every time when I step there and then make that call, you know what I mean? It's more than just calling for the song of the ensemble. It's calling. The song talks about the ancestors, land of our people. It's a call of all those voices that were never able to shine, to come and join and celebrate. Look at your children, what have they accomplished? So that has to be the highlight.
0: You're giving me goosebumps.
5: That has to be the one, yeah.
0: Wow. So what advice would you guys give to performers from South Africa or any other country who dream of performing on Broadway?
6: I'll say don't give up. Sometimes you just gotta keep going, you know, keep auditioning. Because like, some people are like, oh, I've auditioned 20 times. We have people who've auditioned 30 times, 40 times, and they finally get it.
0: Wow.
6: Yeah, sometimes people, they're easy giving up, but just keep practicing and make sure your craft is good.
0: Yeah.
5: And I will say, if you have, you know that you have passion for something, you identify, look to people that are doing it already. Don't be afraid to go ask the question. Find, be in the room, be in the presence. If it's music, find wherever you hear music, go there, ask the people. If someone may think you're annoying, just politely say, I want to learn.
0: Yeah.
5: You know, if you just go around wherever, follow your heart, go around where you think it is. There's a lot of voices as you come up that tells you what is good or what is best. Listen to your heart and find wherever it is that you want to go there and find it. You're not going to be wrong.
0: I feel like a lot of times, especially with what I do, people want to pick your brain and they're afraid. They're like, they think you're not going to give them the time.
5: Right. Yeah.
0: But I'm always open to say, of course, I'll do an interview for your school or for your college. And I think more people than not would sit down
5: and talk to you and give you advice,
0: yes, right?
5: Yes.
0: Yeah. Everybody says, oh, once you move to New York, you become hard. It is not true.
2: Not at all. Not at all.
0: All right, before I let you guys go, I want to go around and I want each of you to give me one word that describes The Lion King on Broadway.
2: Unforgettable.
0: Okay.
3: Exhilarating.
4: Joyful.
6: Magic.
5: International.
0: Wow. Perfect. Yeah. All right, guys, you have been absolutely amazing. I can't wait to come see you again in the show. Thank you so much for sharing your journey with us, and cheers to another 30 years of Lion King on Broadway.
5: Yeah. Yeah.

0: The proceeding was a paid program. WOR's airing of this program constitutes neither an endorsement of the products offered or the ideas expressed.
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11: 50 degrees at 3 o'clock. Good morning, I'm Jonathan O'Halloran, and here's what's happening. The Nassau County Police Department announcing the arrest of a 22-year-old migrant who they say entered the U.S. illegally for the alleged murders of two women. The police saying the victims were stabbed to death at different locations, one of which was a Wendy's in North Long Beach, the second a location in Valley Stream. Here's Nassau County Detective Lieutenant George D'Arienzo.
12: There was a call there for a person with a knife. When the officers responded, they observed a lady, a young lady, laying on the ground with blood. The officers administered first aid and pronounced that 42-year-old female deceased.
11: Nassau County officials identifying the suspect as Ronnie Avarenzga, saying he came from El Salvador. Authorities say the suspect knew both of those victims. As gas prices continue to surge, President Trump is now claiming that the Iran war is over, so he doesn't need Congress's approval to keep on fighting it.
13: The president making the declaration in a letter to Congress, but undercutting his own argument just hours later.
14: You know, we're in a war because I think you would agree we cannot let lunatics have a nuclear weapon.
13: The Strait of Hormuz remains closed, triggering a global energy crisis and the highest gas prices in 4 years.
11: 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In sports, the Yankees took down the Orioles 9-4. Cody Bellinger with two home runs. He goes 3-for-4 and drove in four runs altogether. Ryan Weathers went 5 innings, giving up 3 runs on 3 hits. He picks up the win.
15: Here's your WOR Weather Channel forecast. System coming through Monday. Not going to bring much rain and those temperatures rising. Warmest day of the week looks to be on Wednesday. We're mostly cloudy. We'll fall back to the mid to upper 40s. Monday, mostly cloudy. Slight chance for showers after 2 p.m. Lower Hudson Valley could see scattered showers. Winds that may get up to 30 miles per hour with a high mid to upper 70s, low 70s, lower Hudson Valley. Monday night, partly cloudy. Low mid 50s to around 60. Decreasing clouds in the lower Hudson Valley. Tuesday, partly sunny. Getting up to the low to mid 80s, we'll see fewer clouds in northern New Jersey and the lower Hudson Valley. I'm meteorologist Jeff Eno.
11: 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I'm Jonathan O'Halloran on 710 WOR.
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19: 0.02.
18: Wow.
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18: 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And that's what we do every day. 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We're not selling anything. We're not asking for your money, postage stamps, or anything else, only that you tune in if you want. You don't have to. If you tune in, and it may well save your life. And I can tell you so many people that has changed their life, like Steve. You just heard Steve a few

PSA. We always like to repeat tests to make sure that the tests are accurate. When one test is way out of line, remember, he had PSAs of 3 and 4 and 5 and nearly 6, and then the next one is 60. It's way out of line, so we like to repeat that to make sure it's true. And then we immediately took action. What was the action? Well, we arranged for a tiny little biopsy, and it was painless. Painless biopsy with anesthesia, and a lot of men, sad to say, have terrible experiences with prostate biopsies, and I'm sorry about that, but it's probably not any man that comes here, or nearly no man that comes here. I never say 100% in medicine, but I would tell you that nearly never anyone complains about the biopsy. And when the PSA reaches 20, it's more likely than not that there's cancer. Well, Steve, I told you it went up to 60, and then the next PSA was 90 a few days later, and he had scans of his body, scans of his bone, and yes, he had an aggressive cancer. It went to lymph nodes. And, well, all because of the radio. All because of the radio, we were able to take action immediately. And as he told you, he had treatment here at 1384 Broadway. And now, as he told you, his PSA is 0.02, and he's living his life, and he's doing the things he wants, and he's eating beautiful meals, and he's telling me when he's opening a bottle of wine, and when he's traveling, and tending to his garden, and his life, and his wife. And this is what we want. We want people to live their life every day, and that's why listening to the radio show may change your life. Maybe not today, maybe not tomorrow, maybe never, maybe your loved ones, maybe your friends. We always say that listeners save lives. Listeners save lives means that you learn a lot, just like a medical student, just like I, years ago, learned case by case. You have to start from somewhere, and you try to get a good teacher, and you try to learn about different things, and then study different things, and see different things, and analyze different things, and then follow the patient to see what happens. That's how you get experience. And after decades and decades and thousands of patients, a doctor could well have lots of experience, and you get to listen and learn every day on the radio, and we're here every day on the radio. And speaking of prostate cancer, I want to talk about a man who, he wrote me this email, and I'm not sure that he was serious or sarcastic, but he writes, and it's a man, a young man. He's a young man, and he went to one of the biggest hospitals to have radical surgery for prostate cancer, and he saw the chairman of the department. So you say, hey, what could go wrong with the chairman of the department at one of the super duper most famous hospitals in New York and the world? And he saw the chairman of the department, and then he writes me, I saw this man. He tells me the name, which I won't tell you. And he tells me the hospital, which I won't tell you. But you'll understand. There's lots of big hospitals in New York, too. So don't think it's only one or two. And then he said, I'm recording his email. I have it in my hand. I am told. So the doctor, the chairman of the department, apparently told him that he had a very successful nerve-sparing surgery. That's what the chairman of the department told this man after he had radical surgery. Well, then he goes on to say, after surgery, the chairman didn't see him anymore. No, he passed him on to a resident or a student or someone else, not to, you know, I guess to get out of the hair. And you see that so often at the big hospitals. Yeah, maybe they'll bring out the big guns to do the $100,000 operation or whatever it costs, the big guns. But then they don't see him anymore. They don't see the chairman anymore, which is a lot different than radio surgery in New York. If you see Dr. Lederman on day one, you'll probably see Dr. Lederman on day 1,000 and 2,000 and 3,000. I have patients I've seen sometimes 25 years after their treatment who call and make appointments, and that's what we like. We like to see our patients, and we invite every patient to be seen by the original same doctor. It's so different at this big hospital. The big chairman could do the surgery and say it's successful. Oh, it's successful surgery. It's so successful. Well, then he passed him on to another doctor, and I won't tell you that doctor's name either, for any post-surgical issues. Now, remember, the patient's told it's so successful, but now after surgery, he's not having erections anymore. He's not having erections anymore, and he was given medicine. He's giving Viagra and Cialis, and it doesn't work, and then they give him injections.

0: pains in the penis, and it doesn't work, and it's painful, and he's leaking urine. Now, how can a surgery by the chairman of one of the biggest hospitals in the world tell a patient it was a successful surgery when he's unable to control his urine, he's not having erections, and he didn't even talk about the PSA. Of course, the PSA should be zero after radical prostatectomy. And this is a 59-year-old man. He says, I'm an otherwise 59-year-old healthy man. I never smoked, no drugs. I welcome your input. He writes to me, by the way, I forgot to tell you, my penis got shorter. And why does he say that? Well, I imagine it's response to our publicity, because we talk about, why do men come here for prostate cancer treatment? Well, there's five reasons. One, to get better results. For example, if you have a Gleason 7 cancer, our results are 90%. With radical surgery and robotic surgery, it's 60%. So there it's 50% better with Dr. Lederman here at 1384 Broadway. What's another reason to come here to Dr. Lederman? Well, to avoid radical surgery. What's another reason? Well, we know from the Harvard study that 97% of men who have radical surgery or robotic surgery have sexual problems, just like this man. He's saying he cannot have erections adequate for intercourse any longer, and he's only 59 years old. And he's incontinent. He's leaking urine. That's number four. And number five, they shortened his penis. Well, why do they shorten the penis when they remove the prostate? Well, it's simple, because there's a tube that goes from the bladder called the urethra. The urethra goes through the prostate and then through the penis, and the urine exits in the penis. So when they remove the prostate, part of the prostate includes the urethra. So when they remove the urethra, it's like a plumber. If a plumber takes a foot out of a pipe, he has to reconnect the pipe. And to reconnect the pipe, he has to bring the ends together. And when the urologist, chairman of a department at this big super duper pooper scooper St. Elsewhere hospital, brought the ends together, even if it was him, we don't even know if it was him, maybe it was a resident, because a lot of the hospitals are teaching hospitals, meaning they're having students and residents and others doing the surgery. That's how they learn. So when you go to a teaching hospital, you're likely to have a student or resident or intern doing the case, even if the surgeon, the chairman of the department, says he's there. Well, we know how that goes. We've heard that story so many times before. So this man is 59 years old. He's basically had every complication in the book: penis shortening, leaking urine, impotent. He's 59 years old, and it's clear he doesn't want to be this way, and he's writing me a letter. And you can write too. You can come in. And I responded to him that you should come in and be seen. We could try to fix you up. It's always better to be seen before surgery, before cutting, before bleeding, before radical, before the chemo. And of course, not everyone knows it. And some people go to the big hospitals, and the doctor comes out with his white coat and his stethoscope, and he says, "Oh, Mr. Jones, you better have surgery. You got to have surgery. You're going to die." Well, this man had the surgery by the chairman, and everything went wrong, and yet the chairman of the department told him how wonderful the surgery was. Well, why would the chairman tell him that? Maybe to brainwash him a little bit, to get him off his back, so he wouldn't complain about the leakage and impotence, incontinence, and shortening. That's why we're here on the radio. We're here on the radio to avoid stories like this, so you can get all the information, whether it's for prostate cancer, breast cancer, lung cancer, colon cancer, pancreas cancer, liver cancer. This is the work we do. Brain tumors. We're first in New York with brain radio surgery, non-invasive treatment for cancerous tumors, brain metastasis, and primary brain cancers like glioblastomas, astrocytomas. For benign brain tumors like pituitary tumors, acoustic neuromas, and meningiomas. The longest experienced doctor in New York, the first in New York with brain radio surgery, and the doctor first in America with stereotactic body radio surgery for new or recurrent cancers, exactly for, like this man, to avoid all the complications, to avoid the suffering and embarrassment. If you watch our new DVD about prostate cancer, you'll hear one of New York's most famous radio talk show host talk about him, how he was treated like a VIP until the radical surgery hit, and then all hell broke loose. So there's lots to learn, there's lots to talk about a variety of cancers, whether it's about head and neck cancers, throat cancers, lung, breast, pancreas, liver, kidney, bladder, colon, gynecologic, primary, metastatic, or more, even if prior chemo or surgery or radiation didn't work or isn't wanted. This is the work that we do every day at 1384 Broadway. We're here for you. There's no substitute than meeting in person. Don't believe in Zoom and boom and therefore gloom with so many mistakes. For hundreds of years, doctors have seen the patients in person, examined the patient. This is the standard of care for hundreds of years, and there's a reason for it. 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We're here every day, and we've been here every day for 40 years, treating patients, seeing patients, advising patients to get the best possible care. My name is Dr. Lederman, 1384 Broadway. We accept most insurances, Medicare, Medicaid. 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We'll be right back.
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0: We're back, and I want to talk about a woman who came to me just this week. She's 38 years old. She's born and raised right here in New York City, and she comes with breast cancer. She's single with three children. She came with the father of her children. She's a black woman, and I say that because in the black community, the death rate from breast cancer is about 240% higher other groups. So she's seen this mass for months. It's been growing. It's been growing rapidly. She went to one of the big hospitals in the five boroughs of New York City. She had biopsies of the breast and armpit. Both showed a poorly differentiated triple negative breast cancer. She had a CAT scan. She had a mammogram. She had an ultrasound. The cancer's eating through the breast. It's eating in the right breast, the upper outer quadrant that's by the armpit. She had this biopsy. She had a PET scan postponed. She had one scheduled for last month, and she postponed it. And I asked her and urged her to get that PET scan. Her doctors want to give her months and months of chemotherapy, Cytoxan, Adriamycin, Taxol, which is a pretty standard chemo. It's been around for decades. She's triple negative, and then they want to do surgery. Well, it's very unlikely they're going to do surgery. When I examined her, she had masses not only in the breast and armpit, but she had masses in the neck. Okay, so the cancer's already traveled. This is a woman who works for UPS. She's single. She has three children. She's born in New York State. I examined her. She had this massive right breast cancer in the right breast and axilla. My fist is 8 centimeters. This mass is 10 centimeters. Eating through the skin. It limits her ability to move her arm. She cannot bring her arm to the side. The mass in her breast and the armpit are so big. She can't move her arm to her side, and she can't move her arm up. She has a 3-centimeter mass in the supraclavicular area above the collarbone. She has a mass on the other armpit. Remember, her breast cancer started in the right side, and now she has a mass on the left armpit. So we asked for this PET scan. I arranged for her to come back immediately. We got cancer markers for her. This is the work that we do every day here at 1384 Broadway. She's very unenthusiastic about chemo, and that was the only option. She went to one of the big hospitals, and so often the big hospitals, whether you go to one or five, they all say the same thing. Sometimes people say, oh, I went to five hospitals. They all told me to do this. Well, it's almost as if the doctors are interchangeable, as if there's one recipe only. And lots of people, lots of women just don't want that one approach. In my view and my understanding and my experience, most women I see want to hear about all the options. And we see many women with triple negative breast cancer who choose not to have chemotherapy. Some women would rather die than go through chemotherapy. They just don't want it. This woman obviously was offered chemo and care at one of the big hospitals, just didn't want it, came here for a second opinion. No one examined her and told her about the mass in the collarbone. No one told her about the mass in the opposite armpit. This is the work we do. No one told her about the cancer markers, and that's what we do too. Cancer markers allow a patient to better see and better understand what's going on in their body. It's so important for patients to understand if they're getting chemo or surgery or radiation or radiosurgery. Is the treatment working? Is the patient getting better? It's so important, and that's why we put the power to the patient. That's why you'll see in every room in our office, you'll see a big artwork saying, Dr. Lederman believes, and he truly believes, that you are the president of the United States of your body. And if you wish, we can send you, if you're interested in breast cancer, for example, we can send you a brand new, just released DVD about breast cancer and a new booklet about breast cancer, and you'll see our results with many different approaches, what breast cancers look like before and after our treatment. And of course, we take care of small breast cancers. I mean, that is breast cancers that are small. We take care of massive breast cancers. And this is the work we do, innovative work for every woman, creative work, trying to put the best possible outcome with the patient's desires. That is so important, to listen to the patient. And I would talk about a man who's, well, he makes engines for one of the big biggest car companies in the world. He's 66 years old. His wife recently was treated here for colon cancer, and he liked the care so much, he came back for himself. He has a history of smoking. He's not smoking currently. He's had a history of skin cancer, and he had a basal cell cancer in his chest. And he asked me to help him and evaluate him and take care of him. He had a brother who died of a glioblastoma. His wife had this terrible, huge, fungating gastric cancer, and only radio surgery worked. She had tried surgery and chemo, and nothing helped. Nothing stopped the cancer. Only radio surgery here. I examined it. I found multiple lesions on his face, suspicious for cancer. We outlined them. And we see many, many people with basal cell cancers and squamous cell cancers who come here because, again, so often the dermatologist is really a surgeon who operates on the skin. So often the dermatologist who diagnosed skin cancer recommends only radical surgery, Mohs surgery. And this man just does not want to have deforming surgery on his nose and his cheeks and his forehead. And I found about 5 or 6 suspicious lesions, and we're going to take tiny little biopsies of them and meet him back. We're also, he wants to be checked out for his body. He wants to be checked out because he's a smoker. And we know that smokers, if they get CT scans in certain groups, can have a marked reduction in lung cancer deaths. Colonoscopy is also important. PSA is important. So he came here to get checked out, and that's what we do. We see people with suspicion of cancer as well as newly diagnosed cancer, and we see people who have been treated for cancer, like surgery, chemo, or radiation. It just doesn't work, and they're getting months or years of chemotherapy or treatment. It's not working. Usually, if chemo is going to cure someone, and chemo by itself doesn't cure many people with cancer, sad to say, but usually if chemo doesn't cure someone in a few weeks or months, it's not going to cure the patient. So these patients that have months and years of chemotherapy and the cancer is getting worse and the pain is getting worse, those patients may wish to come here for a fresh second opinion. It's so important to give us a call at 212-CHOICES. Give us a call, 212-CHOICES, and get information. We can mail you a package of information. You can check our website, listenerssavelives.com. We accept most insurances, Medicare, Medicaid. There's other ways also. Just give us a call at 212-CHOICES. It's always great to have a paper and pencil handy during the show. And if you want to contact me directly, you can send an email to me day or night, 24/7, to Gil, G-I-L, Gil, at rsny.org. Also, many people love our midnight show on WOR every night on WOR at midnight. So give us a call. Many people like to go to sleep with Dr. Lederman. Many people like to wake up with Dr. Lederman. Many people work with Dr. Lederman on the midnight show on WOR every day. And by the way, you don't need a radio. Sometimes people say, oh, I'm going away. I'm going to Timbuktu or China and I can't listen. Yeah, you can. Just get your computer out. You can live stream this show anywhere in the world. Just go to us. 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You can keep on learning and pass the information on to your friends and neighbors and loved ones. My name is Dr. Lederman. We'll be right back.
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1: Numbers mean much to me because of prostate cancer. I'm Johnny Braggs, the number two, for my stepfather who died of prostate cancer, and my uncle who suffered so much after prostate cancer surgery. 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
0: It's Dr. Lederman speaking with 007 about prostate cancer. You're 007.
7: The real 007. I was diagnosed in 2005 with prostate cancer. I requested a biopsy.
0: Why?
7: Because what I was going up, I got a biopsy that I had cancer in my prostate.
0: And then the doctor told you, hey, you got to have
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0: Did your doctor tell you about Dr. Lederman and radiosurgery?
7: 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But I knew about your treatment, which was very easy to do.
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7: My urinary life is okay, and my sex life is very good.
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5: 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This is Rob Redstone here with Dr. Gil Lederman in the heart of New York City. We're just a few steps from the Radio Surgery New York Cancer Treatment Center on Broadway and 38th Street. Dr. Lederman, the leading cancer expert, treats prostate cancer non-invasively. He was the first in New York with fractionated brain radiosurgery, and he's the first in America and in the Western Hemisphere with body radiosurgery. You can also call Dr. Lederman at 212-CHOICES for a free informative booklet and DVD. Hey, Dr. Lederman, we're back.
0: We are back. And I want to talk about an 86-year-old woman, very elegant woman. She looks like she's 56 or 66. She's very elegant. She lives in her own home in New York City that her great-grandfather built years ago, maybe more than 100, 150 years ago. Can you imagine that? Living in the home that your great-grandfather built in New York City. And that's part of the interest, but her interest in coming to me was about breast cancer, and she has high blood pressure, and she had a left breast cancer that was diagnosed 10 years ago, a decade ago, and at a super-duper hospital, she was seen by a surgeon. The surgeon, she said, wanted to do a radical mastectomy for her breast cancer, and she didn't want that. And then this surgeon sent her to a chemo doctor, and for 10 years, they've been giving this 86-year-old woman chemotherapy, immunotherapy, hormonal therapy, clinical trials. And for 10 years, the cancer's been growing. And it's not very well tolerated. She heard us on the radio. And instead of coming here years ago, she asked them to try to copy Dr. Lederman. and they couldn't do it. And I won't tell you how terrible the result was, but the result of this super duper pooper scooper place was terrible. And the cancer kept on growing because they don't know what I do, quite frankly. They did what they wanted to do, and what they wanted to do didn't help her at all. Oh, and then they kept on giving her more and more and more chemo and immunotherapy and clinical trials. Remember, 10 years of chemo, that's 120 months, and the average chemo is about $10,000 a month. You're talking about $1.25 million down the drain, with the cancer getting worse and the cancer growing, all getting worse, all getting terrible. This is what she's telling me. She worked for many, many years. I saw her. She has marked destruction of the left breast. There's an erosion of the skin. There's an ulceration 4 centimeters above the destroyed breast. The cancer just ate through her breast going into her axilla, and there's a mass there that's about 5 centimeters. She's had no CAT scan. They keep on giving her chemo, years of chemo, a decade of chemo. But they didn't do a CAT scan and didn't do a PET scan, and she has brain symptoms. They didn't do a brain study either, and she's finally coming to me after listening on the radio on a regular basis. She thought anyone could do our work, and now she has learned that, no, this is special work developed by Dr. Lederman, first in America with radio surgery, first in America. Just because she went to a super duper place, they tried to copy us. They couldn't do it. She got worse and worse and worse and worse. And finally, she's fed up with them. 10 years of chemo, so much money, so much effort down the tubes. And here she is. And what are we doing? Well, number one, I met her in person, and there's no substitute for meeting a patient in person. I examined her, and we're arranging finally to get a new scan, a PET scan, which is the best possible scan of her body and cancer markers. And this is the work we do, and we're going to do that actually immediately. I just saw her yesterday, and she's getting the scan tomorrow, and we'll see her back immediately and tell her what the results are, tell her where the cancer is, and tell her how we can help her. And this is the work that we do every day at 1384 Broadway, Broadway and 38th Street, and we have new information about breast cancer to send you, new booklets, new DVDs. Give us a call or come in. You're welcome always to come in and pick up information, or better yet, meet in person. And I want to talk about a 62-year-old man. He's married. He has 5 children. He has diabetes. He has high blood pressure. He's had a high PSA for 5 years, gone from 8 to 10. And he had several random biopsies and, well, never was positive. He had biopsies at one of the biggest hospitals. Again, sorry to keep on talking about the biggest hospitals, but so many people go to the biggest hospitals expecting fantastic results. He never had a prostate MRI. No one ever looked to see what was in his prostate. They kept on doing multiple biopsies. They never did a prostate MRI. His PSA kept rising. His weight is 190 pounds. He's 5'7". This is a family. The man had a father who died of glioblastoma. He's married. He works as a consultant. And, well, I examined him. He had an enlarged prostate. He has a high PSA. So immediately we took the bull by the horns, arranged an MRI of the prostate, repeat the PSA. We're seeing him back immediately. And this is the work that we do every day at 1384 Broadway, Broadway and 38th Street in the heart of New York City. Now, I want to tell you about myself. I told you earlier I'd introduce myself. I wanted to do that. And I do that because so many people talk on the radio and television and life, and so many people are trying to give advice and are not really very prepared to give advice. To be given advice, I believe you need to be educated and have experience. And I believe if you're not educated and experienced, then you just say, oh, Aunt Tilly had a breast cancer and she did this, that was so good for her. Well, that doesn't mean it's good for you, and it's not good for the next person, and maybe it wasn't even good for Tilly. Often people that talk about it don't even know the details. Some people are reluctant to talk about their personal life, and they'll just say, oh, everything's okay, when it's not okay. So I'm going to give you a background to who I am so you get a sense of who's on the other side of this radio. And I do that most every show so that you can know who's talking and you can get a sense of what's going on and who to believe. I was born and raised in Waterloo, Iowa, in the Midwest. I went to public schools there. I went to university, medical school, MD at 25, real doctor, 25, MD, like my brother Ted, MD at 25, like my wonderful son Ariel Lederman, cancer doctor working here at 1384 Broadway, also MD at 25. Three Dr. Ledermans, MDs at 25, real doctors. Dr. Ariel Lederman is taking appointments and taking patients, and he's loved by his patients and the staff and the families. He's sincere and compassionate and intelligent, and he fights for his patients' well-being. So patients love to have Dr. Ariel Lederman care for them. I went on after MD at 25 to study in Chicago at the University of Chicago and Michael Reese, 3 years trained in internal medicine, board certified, took care of many, many people with diseases of the body, and then went on to Harvard Medical School, went on to the Dana-Farber, 6 years trained there and worked on the staff there, board certified, treating cancer patients at Harvard Medical School, and then went on at Harvard Medical School to the Joint Center for Radiation Therapy. 3 more years, board certified, the only Harvard-trained, triple board certified radiation cancer doctor in New York, one of the few in the world, here for you if you wish. So just give us a call, 212-CHOICES, 212-246-4237. And I want to talk about a man who comes to me, 62 years old. He has a squamous carcinoma of the right tonsil. He had a PET scan that was positive in the right tonsil and the lymph nodes. He is married. He has one child. He's a church. He came actually with his church minister. Very serious man. He has a history of trauma. He had a stroke in the past. He's only 62. He had a mass in the neck. He was picked up by his primary doctor, who was very astute. He went to an ENT surgeon who then passed him on to a doctor, one of the big famous doctors in Philadelphia. He had a biopsy showing a squamous carcinoma of his tonsil. The doctor in Philadelphia, this big super-duper hospital, super-duper doctor, chairman of the department, wanted to do radical surgery on him, radical surgery on his tonsil, radical surgery on his neck. The patient's a long-time smoker. He quit smoking 5 weeks ago. When he was diagnosed with a cancer, he quit smoking. So it just shows that you can stop when you want. And to anyone who's smoking, if you stop today, you'll live longer. So please stop smoking. He has shortness of breath on exertion. His arms and legs are fine. He's 62. He never had colonoscopy. Of course, I encouraged him to do that. He didn't know what his PSA was. I encouraged him that. He had a stroke. It was left with left-sided weakness. He had a CAT scan. He had a PET scan. And I examined him and found a 3-centimeter mass in the right neck and in the tonsil. This is a man with stage 3 tonsil cancer who doesn't want to do radical surgery. And just because the chairman of the department at this super-duper big hospital says you have to do radical, if he did radical, he'd end up having radiation anyway. So why not just do radiation and bypass the surgery and bypass the hospital and bypass the anesthesia and bypass the ventilator machines and bypass the pain and bypass the suffering. And, well, that's what this man wants to do. No one at that big hospital told him you could bypass the surgery and have excellent results with Dr. Lederman. But this is a man who's coming from Philadelphia wanting the best care, and this is what people do from around the world, whether it's head and neck cancer or sarcoma or kidney cancer or lung cancer, prostate, bladder, breast. So many people come to 1384 Broadway, Broadway and 38th Street in the heart of New York City for 3 reasons. A suspicion of cancer, newly diagnosed cancer, or cancer being treated and it's just not working out. So give us a call, 212-CHOICES, Dr. Lederman, 1384 Broadway. The number in digits is 212-246-4237. 4237. We'll be right back.
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0: We are back. I want to talk about a 12-year-old girl. She came represented by her father. She was diagnosed 2 years ago with a cancer in her left leg, her left femur. She had pain. So sometimes you'd say a child has pain in the leg, it's growing pain. No, not necessarily. You shouldn't make a diagnosis without knowing what it is. This woman had, or young girl really at age 10, had an osteosarcoma of her leg. She had a biopsy. She went to one of the biggest hospitals in New York. She had a biopsy. She had chemo, months and months of chemo. She had cisplatin, doxorubicin, methotrexate, months and months of chemo. And then she had surgery in her leg. And then she had more chemotherapy, months and months more chemotherapy. And then she had cancer travel to her lung. And over the next year, she had 5 times her chest opened up. 5 times her chest opened up to remove cancerous nodules, sarcoma, from her lungs without her doctors ever telling her or her family, her parents, that she'd have come to Dr. Lederman and have had radiosurgery with a 90% success rate of treating the osteosarcoma where we attack the cancer. And they kept on operating her. Can you imagine that? A 12-year-old girl with 6 big operations, 1 on her leg, 5 on her chest, giving her chemotherapy. The chemo wasn't working. Of course the chemo wasn't working, because if the chemo was working, the cancer wouldn't travel to the lungs. So we know by definition the chemo wasn't working. They keep on giving her chemo, $10,000 or more a month, all the complications. She had a port. The port got infected. It wasn't working. She's in terrible pain now. She's on narcotics, a 12-year-old. On narcotics, on immunotherapy, not working, nauseated, on Zofran. And parents, father comes here trying to get new ideas about treatment when at one of the biggest hospitals, they've sent her to surgery 6 times, 2 years of chemo, nothing's worked, everything's worse. And, of course, her father, her parents pleading to get the best possible care and wondering why the biggest hospitals around aren't giving patients all the choices, why the surgeons are keeping on cutting when they know it doesn't work, the chemo doesn't work, the cancer keeps on growing, and never telling her, hiding Dr. Lederman's success and data for 30 years, first in America, first in the Western Hemisphere, and of course, first in New York, right here in New York, close to all those big hospitals. She could have easily come over here a year ago, 2 years ago. She could have easily learned, but she gave her hope and life to the big hospitals who have so disappointed her and the parents. So many surgeries didn't work. So many months of chemo didn't work. And this is what we do every day at 1384 Broadway, seeing patients with suspicion of cancer, number one. Number two, newly diagnosed cancer. And number three, cancer like this young girl, 12-year-old, 2 years of chemo, six big surgeries, nothing worked. And her doctors over there are not sending her here. Her friends, radio listeners, listeners save lives. And that's why it's so important. If you have a friend or neighbor or loved one, or even if you're at the grocery store or wherever, and you hear someone talking about cancer, you might tap him on the shoulder and say, hey, you may wish to see Dr. Lederman. Dr. Lederman may have some new, good, useful, successful, non-invasive ideas to help you and your loved ones. Listeners save lives. Please help people save lives. Please pass on the information. And I'm talking about a 53-year-old black woman from Trinidad and Tobago. She just came yesterday. She has a right breast cancer at the 5 o'clock position. It's poorly differentiated. Lymph nodes were negative. She had an MRI pending. She's had no PET scan, no markers. We called the hospital. I called the hospital 10 times. No one even picks up the phone there. She's 53 years old. She's single with a child. She had mammograms that back to 2015, so for many years. And now she has a mass at the 5 o'clock position of the breast. It was biopsied. It was cancer. Estrogen and progesterone receptor positive. Her 90% positive. An MRI was done. And she was seen at one of the biggest hospitals. And, well, she just does not want to have chemo and surgery. She just doesn't want to have the usual treatment. Her cancer, the pathology showed a poorly differentiated invasive cancer, lymph node negative. Her mammogram was BI-RADS 4, showed a 1.2 centimeter mass that was new compared to the last 5 years. Estrogen receptor positive, progesterone receptor positive. I examined her, and there was a lesion at the 5 o'clock position. Actually, there was a needle hole in the breast that was healing. I saw her so recently from the biopsy, and I saw her. We, of course, asked for staging. Why do people fear cancer? People fear cancer because cancer can travel. Cancer can spread, and she wants to know where the cancer is. At the other hospital, I'm talking about cutting off the breast, or doing surgery on the breast, or chemo, and no one's acting like it's one person all connected to the breast. And that's another reason why she was so grateful about coming here. And of course, we gave her our information, gave her our DVD, and everyone can email me day or night at Gil, G-I-L, at rsny.org. Gil is my email, G-I-L, that's my name and email, Gil at rsny.org. Or you can call day or night, 212-CHOICES, 212-246-4237, 212-246-4237, to get information, to make an appointment. If you have a cancer question, a cancer issue, it's always best to meet in person. Doctors and patients have known for hundreds of years the only proper way to see a patient is in person. Zoom boom leads to gloom. And I've seen so many mistakes, people not being seen by their doctor, the doctor not available. It's sad. We've been here every day for 40 years. We've been here every day for 40 years. And we're talking about a man who's 83 years old. He came to me with two skin cancers last year, one on the forehead, one on the ear. Surgeons, dermatologists wanted to cut off part of his ear and part of his forehead. He just didn't want that. Both areas were treated here by me with radiosurgery successfully with no cancer left. One was basal cell, one was squamous cell. We treat many, many people with non-invasive technique, no cutting, no bleeding, no deformity in general. You can get our skin cancer booklet. He was listening to the radio show like you are, and he heard signs of cancer. One I talked about was weight loss, bleeding, lumps. Well, he had weight loss. After I saw him and treated him for his skin cancer, afterwards he started losing weight. He called me up. He said, Dr. Lederman, I'm losing weight. You said that's a reason to think about cancer. And he came back. We got a scan of his body. We found a lung cancer. We got a PET scan of his body, found a lung cancer, and arranged a biopsy just yesterday of a nodule in his liver. He came with his sons. He has two great sons. One's in the fire department and another son, great sons for an 83-year-old who's loved by his children. He has peripheral vascular disease, heart disease, vascular disease, high blood pressure. He already knows about the success of radiosurgery. We've treated two separate skin cancers. He now has a mass in the lung with a nodule in the liver. Could well be stage 4 cancer. We arranged for a tiny little painless needle to go into liver, suck out some cells. In 2 days, he had a PET scan and a biopsy, which is so different than the big hospitals. It's so different, so fast. He didn't go to a hospital. He slept in his bed every day. He showed up for the test. He went back. He immediately had answers. This is the work that we do every day at 1384 Broadway for people with suspicion of cancer, people with newly diagnosed cancer, and people who are getting treatment, whether it's chemo or surgery, isn't working, isn't wanted, isn't tolerated. So many people call us and come in every day, 1384 Broadway. You're welcome to pick up information in our office, business days, business hours at 1384 Broadway. We accept most insurances, Medicare, Medicaid. We're close, we're convenient, it's easy to get to us, close to 15 different subway lines, close to Penn Station, Long Island Railroad, Amtrak, Metro North, close to Penn Station, close to Grand Central Station, and all the buses that come to Port Authority.
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12: 48 degrees at 4 o'clock. Good morning, I'm Jonathan O'Halloran, and here's what's happening. The Nassau County Police Department announcing the arrest of a 22-year-old migrant who they say entered the U.S. illegally for the alleged murders of two women. The police saying the victims were stabbed to death at different locations, one of which was a Wendy's in North Long Beach, the second a location in Valley Stream. Here's Nassau County Detective Lieutenant George D'Arienzo.
14: There was a call there for a person with a knife. When the officers responded, they observed a lady, a young lady, laying on the ground with blood. The officers administered first aid and pronounced that 42-year-old female deceased.
12: Nassau County officials identifying the suspect as Ronnie Avarenzga, saying he came from El Salvador. Authorities say the suspect knew both of those victims. As gas prices continue to surge, President Trump is now claiming that the Iran war is over, so he doesn't need Congress's approval to keep on fighting it.
15: The president making the declaration in a letter to Congress, but undercutting his own argument just hours later.
16: You know, we're in a war because I think you would agree we cannot let lunatics have a nuclear weapon.
15: The Strait of Hormuz remains closed, triggering a global energy crisis and the highest gas prices in 4 years.
12: 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In sports, the Yankees took down the Orioles 9-4. Cody Bellinger with two home runs. He goes 3-for-4 and drove in four runs altogether. Ryan Weathers went five innings, giving up three runs on three hits. He picks up the win.
17: Here's your WOR Weather Channel forecast. System coming through Monday. Not going to bring much rain, and those temperatures rising. Warmest day of the week looks to be on Wednesday. We're mostly cloudy. We'll fall back to the mid to upper 40s. Monday, mostly cloudy. Slight chance for showers after 2 p.m. Lower Hudson Valley could see scattered showers. Winds that may get up to 30 miles per hour with a high mid to upper 70s, low 70s, lower Hudson Valley. Monday night, partly cloudy, low mid 50s to around 60. Decreasing clouds in the lower Hudson Valley. Tuesday, partly sunny. Getting up to the low to mid-80s, we'll see fewer clouds in northern New Jersey and the lower Hudson Valley. I'm meteorologist Jeff Eno.
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0: Thank you, Rob, and thank you, Noah, and thank you for tuning in today and every day. 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Every day we try to save lives and save the bodies that God gave you and try to keep you intact and try to educate. We're not selling anything, so you can put your checkbook aside. We're only educating. Just like a student who goes to medical school, slowly, slowly, they learn every day. They learn something about medicine and life and the human body, and all of a sudden, one day, it all percolates and they're a doctor. And well, we're not leading to be a doctor, but we're leading to be educated. So if God forbid something happens to you or a loved one or neighbor or the person down the street, you can say, hey, I heard about that, and I know that there are options that you may not be hearing about from other doctors. And we know, when I was educated, and still to this day, when I see a patient, I talk about all the options. We talk about local treatment, regional treatment, systemic therapy, combination therapy, multimodality therapy, even no therapy. That's how I was trained. That's what we're taught is a moral thing to do. And so we talk about, in cancer, we talk about radiation in various forms, and not all treatments are alike. And it's really hard for people to understand that one treatment may be totally different, how a radiation beam is shaped, the number of treatments, the dose, the effect.

pushes chemo and surgery or surgery. And we just don't want to do that. We don't want to go down that path. We want to talk about all the options, treat people as they should be treated, to inform. That's what I understand a doctor should be, a kind of a teacher. Here on the radio, I'm a teacher on the radio, but in person, if you come in, we'll talk about your situation, exactly what you have, and go through your records and ask you questions about your health and your body and review a physical exam with you and then put together all the pieces of the puzzle. And this is how we do it every day at 1384 Broadway. I had a patient last week who asked, well, why do you have to do different things? Why do you have to talk? Why do you have to examine? Why do you have to do blood tests? Why do you have to do imaging? Why don't you just do one thing and give me an answer? I said, well, okay, if you remember back a while back, there was a man named Luigi, and apparently he shot, or allegedly shot, the CEO of a health insurance plan on the in Manhattan. And apparently he was upset, and he was upset about insurance companies, and obviously there are people who are upset, and there's people who love their insurance companies. Luigi, it seems like, hated his insurance companies. But I can tell you, so many people, when I talk about insurance companies, the first thing they say is, but my insurance is fantastic. They do everything I want. And that also is fantastic. But I just want to talk about Luigi for a minute. And I'm not judging whether he's guilty or not. But I told this patient, well, why do we do physical exams and blood tests and imaging and history and all these pieces of a puzzle, just like Sherlock Holmes would put together all the pieces? And I said, well, just like when the New York City police went after that crime scene, what'd they do? Well, they picked up a bottle of water and took it up and checked it for fingerprints. There was a candy bar. They picked up a candy bar wrapper and checked it for fingerprints. Then they ran through the alley where supposedly the murderer ran, and they found a cell phone. They picked up the cell phone. And then they went and traced this person something like 100,000 video cameras in New York City to look at all of us walking up and down the streets. And they were able to track this man. Let's call him Luigi, if he is or isn't. I'm not a judge of that. And they found that he was staying in a hostel. And then they went to the hostel and they got video pictures of him when the girl at the desk said, hey, remove your mask. I want to see your face, if your face matches your ID. And so at that hostel, they had a picture of him without the mask on. So he had this picture. They had his route. They had the finger prints on the water bottle and the wrapper. And they had the bullet, right? The bullet that went into the CEO of the insurance company. And then they publicized all this. It was all over the media. And then finally, someone at a McDonald's in, I think, Altoona, Pennsylvania, said, hey, I think that guy eating a cheeseburger is the murderer, or the person that's wanted. And sure enough, a few minutes later, the police came and they found the plastic gun. And this was a gun, and they found a manifesto and almost a confession on his body. And so all the pieces fit together. It wasn't just one thing. It wasn't just the bullet. It wasn't just the water bottle. It wasn't just the candy wrapper. It was everything together, the photographs, the images, the manifesto, the water bottle, the fingerprints, the fact that he checked in at a hostel, the fact they could trace him back. And that's the same in cancer. A cancer doctor should be a little bit of a detective in tracing all the facts. And it's so important not to assume something. And I'll talk about that just in a few minutes, about assuming. So often I see, for example, women with breast cancer, and the doctors act so commonly as if the breast is independent of the body, like the breast and the body are not related. But why do we fear cancer? Well, we fear cancer because cancer can travel. That's to say, God forbid, a person has breast cancer, and that breast cancer can leave the breast. It can go to the lymph nodes first, or go to the bones, or the liver, or the brain, or the lungs, or any part of the body it wants, just like invasive cancer can do. And I see so commonly, I would say, probably more than 90% of women that I see with breast cancer, and this goes on true for almost every cancer I deal with, I'll give you another example in a minute, that the doctors don't get the full picture. They don't follow all the leads. And it's really so important.

0: and to follow all the leads. And when you do that, well, a lot of things can happen. Well, you can say, hey, this woman, I checked out this woman or this patient, it could be a man also, this patient has nothing wrong with the rest of the body. We checked all the bones, we did bone scans and CAT scans and PET scans and blood tests and cancer markers and physical exam and history, and everything checks out fine. Or you could find possibly the cancer has traveled. So it's no longer in whatever the primary site was, whether it's the breast or the lung or the liver or the kidney or bladder or wherever, but it's traveled. So it's metastatic. So it's traveled. So that's another possibility. And then another possibility is that you find a different cancer. And I remember vividly about a year ago, a woman came to me with breast cancer, and I told her the same thing I'm telling you. And we got a scan of her body. And what did we find? Well, just for example, this one woman, we found that she had a separate kidney cancer, and we put a little needle, tiny little painless little needle in the kidney, and found that she had not only a breast cancer, but she had a kidney cancer. The two were unrelated. So she didn't have stage 4 breast cancer trouble to the kidney. No, she had a localized breast cancer and a localized kidney cancer. We found them both and treated them both, and both were treated with radiosurgery. So she didn't lose her breast. She didn't have a lumpectomy or a mastectomy. She didn't want that. She didn't want anyone cutting on her body. So we were able to treat her breast with success. And then, of course, I asked, what do you want to do with the kidney? I said, the usual treatment in America, sad to say, is surgery. But that's, I think, because most patients are never told that there's options like radiosurgery. And we've treated thousands of people with kidney cancer. So here's a woman. We staged her up, checking her out to see if her breast cancer had traveled. And in fact, we found out that she had two separate cancers, a breast cancer and a kidney cancer. And we treated both of them years ago. And now they are both cancers are gone. She's in remission. She's cancer-free. She's doing all the things she wants. She has her breast. She has her health. She has both kidneys. And this is the work that we do every day to check every patient who comes in the door, assuming the patient wants that. And we explain this. Some people don't want that. Some people say, oh, just treat my primary cancer. I don't care about anything else. Some people say that. And I try to explain why we like to get the other test to make sure that there's no spread of the cancer. And most people say, hey, doctor, that's a good idea. I really want that. I really want to know if my cancer has traveled or not traveled, or if I have other cancers. I want to know how my body is. And often people who have may have not had medical care for 5 or 10 or 20 or never years, all of a sudden are very intrigued in medicine and very intrigued about their body and want to make up for lost time and want to get the tests done. And this is the work that we do every day at 1384 Broadway and 38th Street in the heart of New York City. So that's in general gives you an idea of why we talk to patients, why it's so much better to meet in person. I know a lot of people say, oh, let's just have a Zoom call. I'll send you over my records and you look at it and you tell me what you think. No, it doesn't work and we don't do it. Yeah, it's a quick way to see a patient, but it's not very fulfilling for the doctor, for me. Maybe you get paid for it. Well, I don't get paid. I don't do that. But for the patient, it's not a very good way to get answers and to get the best answers. And patients and doctors have known for hundreds of years it's best to meet in person, to sit down, review the medical facts, to know each other, look at each other in the eye, to examine the patient, and then answer all the questions. And usually there's many more questions, so many questions that I answer. And I also provide information, literature that's most appropriate for the patient, and DVD that's most appropriate for the patient. And you can get the literature yourself if you want to call us. You can call anytime, day or night, or even now. 212-CHOICES, it's really an important number to know. 212-246-4237. 212-CHOICES. And why is our phone number 212-CHOICES? Because we truly believe you have choices. And 212 means we're in New York City, and choices means, yes, you'll have choices. Even if you had that breast cancer, and even if you had kidney cancer, and even if you had two cancers in your body, and even if you never knew about it, and even if your doctors never told you about it, and even if we found out, and even if you don't want to have surgery, yes, there are choices for you. And this is the work we do. So give us a call if you want. We're super conveniently located. A lot of people walk into our office just to pick up the information and DVD, and you can do that too. There's about 500,000 people in our neighborhood between Penn Station and Grand Central and Bryant Park and Times Square, and Macy's and Port Authorities. These are some of the biggest transportation hubs in America. Port Authority is the biggest bus station in America, and between Penn Station and Grand Central, one has the most trains and one has the most passengers on trains in America. So we have a huge number of people who come to our neighborhood, and you can certainly come yourself or ask your friend who may be coming to Manhattan to pick up a package of information, but it's always best to meet in person, and we'll talk about that repeatedly. It's best to meet in person. Don't cheat yourself. When your health is at stake, please don't cheat yourself. We do everything to be accessible. We're here on the radio to be accessible. We take most insurances, Medicare, Medicaid, to be accessible. We're located in the heart of New York City by most transportation to be accessible. The subways that come to us, 1, 2, 3, 4, 5, 6, ACE, NQR, BD, FF, S, and 7 all come within blocks of our office. It's easy to meet with. There's thousands of city buses, of course, in New York City coming through the Times Square area and then all the other means of transportation. My name is Dr. Lederman. I'll be right back.
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4: 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This is Rob Redstone here with Dr. Gil Lederman in the heart of New York City. 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He was the first in New York with fractionated brain radiosurgery, and he's the first in America and in the Western Hemisphere with body radiosurgery. 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
0: We're back. I want to take just a minute to remember Jimmy Carter. Jimmy Carter was the 39th president. He lived to be 100. Jimmy Carter was the first president ever treated with radiosurgery. Radiosurgery, of course, is the work that we're talking about. We've been talking about it for years. I'm the first doctor to perform radiosurgery of the body in the Western Hemisphere for years. We've treated about 40,000 patients. So we have Jimmy Carter, who's the first president to receive radiosurgery. And if you remember, he had metastatic cancer travel to the brain. So usually when cancer travels to the brain, the prognosis is very, very, very grim. And he was diagnosed almost a decade ago with cancer that traveled to his brain. And he chose to have radiosurgery, non-invasive treatment, almost a decade ago. And wow, you can say what a great decade he had. He lived longer than any other president in our history. He lived almost a decade after being diagnosed with metastatic cancer to the brain. He had a good quality of life. This is the work we do every day at Radiosurgery New York. We're, in fact, the first to do brain radiosurgery in New York, which is pinpoint treatment for brain tumors or cancers in the brain. That's what Jimmy Carter had. He had a cancer travel to the brain. We also do radiosurgery for benign tumors. There's benign tumors in the brain like meningiomas and acoustic neuromas and pituitary tumors. So there's lots of tumors in the brain that most people would rather not have their head opened up. Just opening up the head and doing a biopsy or surgery, there's a stroke rate, there's a death rate. So lots of people who know better tend not to want to have surgery on their head. Jimmy Carter did not want to have surgery on the head. So why does a president choose radiosurgery for cancer treatment? Well, I believe that the patient that we have and Jimmy Carter all chose treatments for the same reason. I believe our patients choose radiosurgery because it's well tolerated, it's highly effective where we attack cancer, it's outpatient, it's proven over decades. We've treated tens of thousands of patients. There's no cutting, there's no bleeding, there's no anesthesia. And why do people come here? Well, people probably want to learn from Dr. Lederman, the first doctor to perform body radiosurgery in America, the first doctor to perform brain radiosurgery in New York, or the first in the world for any of this work. We've treated thousands, really 40,000 patients over decades. We have high success and high quality of life so commonly. And people say, well, how can I learn more? And the answer is really pretty simple. You can meet Dr. Lederman. Just call us at 212-CHOICES, 212-CHOICES. We accept most insurances, Medicare, Medicaid. We're super conveniently located in Manhattan, 1384 Broadway. You can learn, we can talk about what Jimmy Carter must have known when he decided to go through brain radiosurgery a decade before and lived years with a history of metastatic cancer stage 4. So often people say, oh, I have stage 4 cancer, I'm going to die, it's the end. Well, Jimmy Carter had stage 4 cancer a decade before, and he had a great quality of life. He was building houses. Most of the years he was with his wife and family and loved ones. And so you can learn what Dr. Lederman would tell a patient. You can learn what Jimmy Carter must have known. Just call us at 212-CHOICES. We believe that you're the president of your body, and that means that you can choose yourself what options you want, what treatment you want. Just call us up at 212-CHOICES, 212-246-4237. You can learn what Jimmy Carter must have known, and he chose radiosurgery. You can choose radiosurgery too if that's something that we think is appropriate and something that you may want. So the first president ever to have radiosurgery was Jimmy Carter. The first doctor to ever perform radiosurgery, Dr. Lederman. So this is our work. We accept most insurances, Medicare, Medicaid. You're welcome to call us if you want. Just give us a call at 212-CHOICES. And you can learn a lot by listening to this radio program. Radio program's on every day, and we're going to talk about that in a minute. This is Dr. Lederman. I want to talk about a woman who came to me about 8 years ago. She's a Hispanic woman from Dominican Republic. She had a breast cancer. She had 6 children. She came with her family. She had a mammogram because she thought to have a lesion on her breast. She had a repeat mammogram. She had a needle biopsy. And she was sent to me, and she just did not want to remove the breast. She did not want to have chemotherapy. She was 214 pounds. She was 5'4". Her bowels were fine. She had no lumps or bumps. Her needle biopsy showed breast cancer. It was at the 4 o'clock position of the left breast. She had multiple medical problems. She had high blood pressure and pain and diabetes, but she had no family history of breast cancer. A lot of people say, oh, I don't have to be worried, I have no family history. Well, here's another example. This woman had no family history, but she had breast cancer, and she chose to have radiosurgery for her breast cancer, and examined her. There was a lesion in the breast. There was firmness in the left breast, the 4 o'clock position. There were no lymph nodes involved. Her liver was fine. Her abdomen was fine. Her extremities were fine. She had proven breast cancer, and she was treated years ago, nearly a decade ago. And, well, why are we talking about her today? Well, she came in this week, and she gets mammograms. People often say, well, Dr. Lederman, do you arrange testing for patients? Well, of course, we do physical exams and blood testing and imaging. And this woman had an imaging. She had a mammogram, and there was a question of a lesion in the breast. And she asked me, do you think I should get a biopsy? I said, sure, why not? A needle biopsy is so easy. And I can tell you, it made her day one of the most happiest days ever. She had a needle biopsy about 8 years after having breast cancer and after having our treatment for breast cancer. And the biopsy showed no cancer. The cancer was gone. She had had a left breast cancer. It was biopsy proven. She had radiosurgery. She did not want to have mastectomy or radical surgery. She did not have systemic therapy. And now she has proof that the cancer is gone. She had a biopsy in the same site. Some people say, oh, do you always get biopsies? No. She had a biopsy because the radiologist was concerned about a spot in the breast. That was the breast that had cancer before. We got the biopsy, and the biopsy was negative. So she is so happy. 8 years later, cancer-free after our treatment, and we treat so many women with breast cancer. If you have a question about breast cancer, you can call us. You can get information. Just call us at 212-CHOICES, 212-246-4237. You can ask for a package of information. It's sent to you at no charge, no obligation. Or if you want to have a serious conversation about your situation, it's always best to meet in person. And I just want to take a minute to introduce myself. I like to do that because so many people talk about things that don't really have a background or training. So my name is Dr. Gil Lederman. I was born in Waterloo, Iowa, went to university, public schools first, and then, of course, university, medical school, was MD, real medical doctor, MD at age 25, like my illustrious brother, Ted, MD at 25, and like Ariel, Dr. Ariel Lederman, cancer doctor working here, wonderful doctor, smart doctor, compulsive doctor, loved by his patients. All three Ledermans, Dr. Ledermans, MDs at 25. I went on to the University of Chicago, Michael Reese, trained in internal medicine for 3 years, treated thousands of patients, board certified internal medicine, then went on to Boston, Harvard Medical School, Dana-Farber, the prestigious Dana-Farber, trained for 3 years and remained on the staff. Treated thousands of patients treating cancer, diagnosing and treating cancer. Then also at Harvard Medical School, at the well-known Joint Center for Radiation Therapy, 3 more years, board certified, treated thousands of cancer patients there as well. The only Harvard-trained, triple board certified radiation doctor in New York, one of the few in the world, here for you at 1384 Broadway, accepting most insurances, Medicare, Medicaid. Dr. Ariel Lederman is also here, seeing patients, board certified, trained at some of the most prestigious hospitals across the nation, is meticulous, thorough, thoughtful, caring, loved by his patients and their families, loved by the staff. This is the work he does, and you're lucky to have Dr. Ariel Lederman caring for you if you wish. This is the work we do, and why do we introduce ourselves? So you know who we are, who's on the other side of this radio. And we're here every day, and we'll talk about that in a few minutes. We'll be right back.
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3: We are back, and I often talk about people that come in to get a checkup that don't have known cancer. They were no biopsies, no cancer, no treatment. They just make an appointment and want to get checked up. So I want to talk about a man just like that. He's 63 years old. He's from Jamaica. He's married. He has three children. He came by himself. He has two brothers. Both have prostate cancer. And he came for a checkup. He had had pain in the testicles. He said the pain got better. He was waking up four times a night to urinate. He said he had urgency of urination, but he didn't leak urine. But he has his testicular pain. He said his vision was okay. He is 220 pounds normally after he retired. And before he retired, he was 208. His height is 6'2", so he's a big man. He's not had colonoscopy. He resides mainly in Florida. But he's here because, well, his brothers were treated here successfully, and he wants to go with a winner. So he came to me. He was offered up the colonoscopy. He never had it, and that's something we talk about all the time. He had cardiac stents, so he has known heart disease. He had two brothers that had prostate cancer. He was an electrician, and he moved to Florida. He owns a home there, and I checked on him. And, well, his prostate was enlarged. He had frequent urination, he had a family history, and we checked him out. So he had no known cancer, no proven cancer, but he wanted to get checked out. And so we checked him out, and we checked his urine, first of all. And when he urinates, normal urine, the bladder holds about 200 to 300 cc's, which is a measurement, cubic centimeters. And when a person urinates, most all that urine comes out. So this man, his bladder held 180 cc's, but when he urinated, only 60 cc's of urine came out, which means 120 cc's of urine stayed in the bladder, which means the majority of his urine never came out of the bladder. It's stuck. It's stuck. And then he had an MRI. We arranged for an MRI for him. An MRI was PI-RAD 5. MRI is done to look at the prostate, and, well, there's a scale. There's a scale in medicine for most everything. So an MRI scale, PI-RAD is the name, and it goes from 1 to 5. 1 means it's almost certainly not cancer, but I have plenty of patients who have PI-RAD 1 who have cancer. This man had PI-RAD 5. And with PI-RAD 5 means he's most likely has cancer. He has extracapsular extent, means it's going beyond the capsule. It's going into the seminal vesicles, it's going into the nerves, and it's going in a nodule more than 3.5 centimeters of a mass inside the prostate, and his PSA is high. So this is a man that walked in the door with no known cancer. He did have a family history, and leaving, he has lots of issues. He's got this urine that won't come out of the bladder. He has an MRI which shows most likely cancer. It's traveling through the capsule, seminal vesicle nerves, with a 3.5 centimeter mass in the prostate and a high PSA. And we've arranged immediately for him to have a tiny little biopsy of the prostate to prove what's going on. Most likely he has prostate cancer. And hopefully we found it early before it traveled. And of course we'll get other tests on him as well, including bone scans and what's called a PSMA, which is a fancy PET scan. It's one of the fanciest tests and most expensive tests around. Usual price is like $7,000, and we fight with the insurance companies to get that approved so a patient knows if the cancer's traveled or not. But his cancer's already going through the capsule and seminal vesicles and wrapped around the nerves in the pelvis. And this is the work we do, and this is why it's so important. If you haven't been checked up, if you're just walking through thinking nothing can happen to you, well, things can happen, and bad things can happen. So it's better to come in and get checked out like this man, rather than to think, oh, I'm feeling okay today, I will worry, I'll let the cares of tomorrow wait until this day is done, which is a famous Irish proverb. let the cares of tomorrow wait until this day is done. No, it's better to come in, make an appointment, get checked out, whether you're a man, woman, child. There's tests that could be done, blood tests, physical exam, imaging tests, like this man. And he had imaging to show his bladder wasn't working. His bladder was blocked up. He had a big mass in the prostate that's already left the prostate. He has a high PSA and a high suspicion of an advanced cancer. And this is the work that we do every day at 1384 Broadway, Broadway and 38th Street, in the heart of New York City. And just on the other side of the coin, let's say, is a 60-year-old man born in Puerto Rico. He's married with a child. He came to me with a PSA of 6.86. He was on a medicine called Proscar, which can diminish the actual PSA, can make PSA artificially low. So we took that into consideration. He also had urinary frequency. He was urinating 3 times a night, which is not normal. We offered to check him out for his prostate and his bladder. He did have a bladder checkout, and he had a biopsy of his prostate. The prostate biopsy showed cancer. He was urinating 3 times a night. He had no bleeding. His weight was 159. 2 years earlier was 170. He says he lost weight because of a diet and going to the gym. He also had heart bypass surgery, so he's got other things going on in his life. I examined him. He had a nodular prostate, so his nodules in the prostate. He had the high PSA. Remember, the PSA was on Proscar, so actually the real PSA was much higher than the 6.86. It was a stage T2 prostate cancer. And I should tell you one more thing, and that is we treated him 8 years ago for prostate cancer. 8 years ago, and of course he came in now to get checked out, and now his PSA is zero. So this man is very happy that his advanced cancer is in remission. He's doing great. How do you know if the cancer is successfully treated with prostate? Well, the PSA should go down to zero and stay at zero for the rest of one's life without other manipulation, without hormones and other things. And he received no hormones. A lot of men don't really like the hormones because of all the things it can do to the body. It's something we talk about to every man that walks in the door. This is the work that we do every day at 1384 Broadway, where we've treated 9,000 men. One doctor here, guess who, has treated 9,000 men over decades with lots of experience, probably more than anyone else. And we have data and booklets and DVDs, all kinds of information to share with you. I've never seen any such literature from any other doctor or facility. So we have lots to offer you if you wish. So if you have a question about prostate, give us a call. If you don't know anything about your prostate, whether you're a man or a loved one, bring in your loved one, or a man, come in yourself, or a child, bring in your dad or uncle or brother and get checked out. It might save your life, like this man who walked in the door with a Pyrad 5 nodular prostate growing through the capsule. Hopefully his visit will save his life, and that's why we're here every day. And for this other man, well, he's cancer-free years later, and most likely he will remain cancer-free with the PSA never rising, and most likely will never, ever see his cancer after radio surgery here at 1384 Broadway. Super convenient, accepting most insurances. Call us at 212-CHOICES if you wish. I want to talk about a woman who came to me 55 years ago. Years ago, she's born in New York City. She's 55 years old. She has 3 children. She came by herself. She's 55 but has a history of stroke, high blood pressure, asthma. She's a smoker. And she had a mammogram which showed a 9-centimeter mass in the right breast. 9 centimeters, the size of a fist. And she had enlarged lymph nodes. She had a biopsy showing cancer. She had biopsy and workup at one of the biggest hospitals in New York City. She had deformity of the breast. She couldn't feel the lymph nodes, but they were there. Her weight was 162. She was 4'11". She was a smoker. And of course, I encouraged her to stop smoking. She was short of breath even on exertion. She had colonoscopy, which is great. And she had pap smears, which is great. And we called that big hospital to get all her records. Her mother had a breast cancer, so her mother had a mastectomy, and this woman just did not want to have a mastectomy. And on exam, she had a large mass in the upper outer quadrant of the right breast. She had palpable lymph nodes up to 2 centimeters, almost 1 inch, in her armpit. The rest of her exam was A-OK, and she chose to have our treatment only. even though she had this large mass in the breast and lymph nodes. She wanted our treatment only. And well, that was years ago. And so she came to me recently, and the radiologist wanted to do a biopsy. They couldn't believe that everything went away. This huge mass and lymph nodes went away with our treatment only. And so the radiologist asked for a biopsy. And I encouraged the patient, you can get a biopsy and just check it out. She had a biopsy, which is a tiny little needle in the breast. It was painless and easy and simple. And even the biopsy shows no cancer. She is cancer-free. The imaging is great. The physical exam is great. The biopsy of the breast is great. This is the work that we do every day at 1384 Broadway, Broadway and 38th Street, in the heart of New York City. Every night, we're on at midnight, and patients, of course, love to sleep with Dr. Lederman and wake up with Dr. Lederman and work with Dr. Lederman. And you don't need a radio to listen to the radio. You can tune in on your phone or your computer anywhere in the world. And we have people, I know this because they come here, people in Shanghai and Bangladesh, listening to us on the radio. And they come here because they like what they hear and they can't get such care elsewhere. And, of course, we have people throughout the New York and tri-state area and across America. So many people get our information. And New York has about, 18 million people. And so many people get our information and send it to their loved ones. Or you can call us with your loved one's address if they need cancer information, or have your loved ones call us to get a package of information. There's no charge, and lots of learning you'll get from the DVDs and from our booklets, and lots of learning from listening to the program. But the best learning, if you have an individual cancer problem, is to come in person. So my name is Dr. Lederman. We'll be right back.
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2: We are back. I want to talk about another man. There's another man who walked in the door and wanted to get checked out just a couple of days ago. He's 65 years old. He's single. He's by himself. No kids. He said he had BPH, okay? He had BPH. Well, how does he know he has BPH? He doesn't know he has BPH. He says that, but he doesn't know. And BPH means benign prostatic hypertrophy, that it's only benign things that are causing problems for his prostate. He says, oh, I've had BPH all my life, he said. He has increased frequency of urination, he said. He wakes up 3 or 4 times a night to urinate. He says in the daytime he urinates every 15 minutes. And he has some blood in the urine occasionally, and has pain when he urinates. And, well, it doesn't sound very benign to me to say that you're waking up all night, you're urinating every 15 minutes, you have blood, you have pain. And he walked in the door saying, oh, I have benign prostatic hypertrophy. Well, I talked about other things. He smokes marijuana, which is something I encourage him not to do. It can cause cancer and a lot of other harm, which people don't talk about very much. He never had colonoscopy. I encouraged him to do that. I made recommendations to get colonoscopy. People who have colonoscopy live longer. I have some dear friends, doctor friends, who are too embarrassed to have colonoscopy. Cologuard is just looking for blood. Cologuard is not the same thing as colonoscopy. We'll talk about that when you come in. He was on no medications. He was never in the hospital. His father had lung cancer. His mother died of breast cancer. And, well, I examined him. He was a tall, slender man, and his exam was almost perfect, except his prostate was, well, I was like Mount McKinley. His prostate was rock hard, sulcus to sulcus, huge, rock hard prostate. And he had multiple medical problems. So he came in, he wanted to get checked out, and he agreed to get checked out. And, well, that was just a few days ago, and he came back a couple days later, and we found, well, number one, when he urinates, like I explained a few minutes ago, normal bladder holds 200 or 300 cc's. His bladder was holding 450 cc's, so it was much distended. And after he urinated, there were still 300 cc's of urine in his bladder. So he was not getting the urine out. So either his bladder is sick or it's being blocked up by the prostate, which could well be, as a rock-hard prostate. But in any event, why is he urinating every 15 minutes? Because he can never empty his bladder. And he knew about that. He's 65 years old. He said he had BPH all his life. Well, I think he's going to have another diagnosis after we do the proper testing, if he wishes. And we also got a PSA. His PSA was 12. So he has a rock-hard prostate. He's not able to urinate well. He's got urine stuck in the bladder. He's got a rock-hard prostate and this high PSA, and he most likely has prostate cancer. And he's lucky that he came in, and now he says he desperately wants to get good care. He's a man that didn't do anything all his life. Now at 65, he walks in the door, and he sees what harm it can be to have a cancer that's undetected. And you don't have to have symptoms. I can tell you something else. You can have prostate cancer with no symptoms, no pain, no urination. You can have breast cancer or lung cancer or pancreas cancer or bladder cancer with no pain, no lumps, no bleeding. The reason people get checked out is, number one, they're smart, and number two, they understand that if you detect a cancer early, you can cure that cancer early, a lot easier than late. And so lucky for this man that he showed up. Lucky for both of these men, they showed up to get checked out. This man had no family history of prostate cancer, so he could have said, hey, I have no family history of prostate cancer, why should I care? But he did care enough to come in, and he was suffering some with his frequent urination, waking up to urinate, urinating in the day more than necessary. And so we're getting now an MRI of the prostate to detect how big this nodular prostate is. We're getting a biopsy of the prostate. This is all in the last couple of days, by the way. We don't waste time here. I see so many people, they go from one test to another. It takes 1 month, 2 months, 3 months. They try to get another doctor. No, we don't do it that way. Here, we want to get the tests. I call up and arrange it. Want to see a doctor about prostate biopsy? I call up and arrange it almost immediately. So we try not to waste your time unless you want to waste time, unless you want to delay. And there are people who don't really want to get things done quickly. But I tell you, most people are grateful to be able to do things in a timely fashion by highly competent, skilled physicians who are well known and well respected, and this is the work we do. So this man who walked in 65 saying he had benign prosthetic hypertrophy, well, he's going to be probably wrong about that. Hopefully we'll find what he has early and able to fix his urine and his prostate and his rock hard prostate and his high PSA. And this is the work that we do every day at 1384 Broadway and 38th Street in the heart of your city. And why do we do it? Well, to make people's lives better. This is what we do every day. Now, we're talking about another bookmark, or bookend, really, about a patient. This is a man who came from Jamaica. He's 61 years old. He's married. He had two daughters. He came with a friend for evaluation of prostate biopsy. He had a Gleason 7 cancer elsewhere, and his PSA was 7.9. So Gleason is how the cancer looks under the microscope. PSA is prostatic-specific antigen. It's a blood test. And if you don't know what your PSA is or your loved one's PSA, you should get it checked out. Come in here. We'll do it for you. And, well, he had a bone scan and CAT scan. CAT scans are not very good tests for the prostate. There's lots of doctors who do them. I don't know why, because the bony pelvis interferes with the image of the prostate. It's much better to have an MRI. So he had the high PSA by his primary doctor, went to urologist. He had the Gleason 7. He had multiple cores. 8 cores were positive. He had nocturia, which means he was waking up 3 times a night to urinate. He was offered medicines to urinate better. He just didn't want that for some reason. And so his prostate showed a large prostate, no spread. We worked him up and made sure there was no spread of the cancer. His prostate on exam was enlarged. So this is a man who was treated 10 years ago. All these things I'm telling you are from 10 years ago. He came to me 10 years ago. And now his PSA is 0. And like I've talked about earlier in the program, how do you know a man is successfully treated for prostate cancer? Well, the PSA should be 0 and stay at 0 for the rest of a man's life without any artifactual changes or medicines that artificially makes the prostate measurements go down. This is the work that we do every day at 1384 Broadway. And I want to speak about a woman who's 98 years old. So she's a very spry, elegant woman. Her daughter lives in France. Her daughter flies in from France. Why does she fly in from France? To be with her mother for an appointment. So some people say, oh, I live on whatever, 62nd Street. I can't make it. You're too far away. There's a family. They fly in from France to be with their loved ones when the loved ones comes for an appointment. So why is this lovely 98-year-old woman coming for care? Well, she was actually 98 years ago. And she had had multiple skin cancers on her face, her leg, her left foot. She had a cancer of the temple, right on the right temple, a large cancer. She was seen by a dermatologist. The dermatologist biopsied it. The dermatologist wanted to send her for Mohs radical surgery. And this woman had had Mohs before. Mohs is like an excavation of the skin. The daughter didn't want her mother at 98 to have Mohs. I think most patients don't want to have Mohs if they know better. But the problem is most dermatologists never tell patients about all the options. So she came to me. She heard a radio program. A radio listener told her, hey, go see Dr. Lederman. And I saw her years ago. And we treated her years ago with no cutting, no bleeding, invisible beams to hit that cancer on her right temple. And, well, now that is gone. Her daughter flew in from France to be with her. We checked out the other skin. When one person has a skin cancer in one area, that one person can have other skin cancers because it's the same skin type and same sun exposure. So we're checking out other areas. She's more than 100 now, doing great. She comes because she likes non-invasive, highly successful treatment with Dr. Lederman, with decades of experience and thousands treated. This is the great work that we do, I believe. God bless you for your trust. God bless you for listening.
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8: It's 47 degrees, intermittent clouds at 5 o'clock. Good morning. I'm Sarah Lee Kessler. President Trump says he's received a new proposal from Iran to end its war with the U.S. Two people dead, 10 wounded, after shots were fired at a house party in Amarillo, Texas, early yesterday. A 20-year-old Newark man is under arrest in a deadly shooting inside a Chick-fil-A in North Jersey last month.
9: Jahid Fields is facing charges including murder and attempted murder. Fields looked unfazed in an orange jumpsuit as he pleaded not guilty during a virtual court hearing. Prosecutors say Fields entered the Chick-fil-A on Route 22 in Union around 9 p.m. April 11th and opened fire, killing a 23-year-old man and wounding six others in what was a targeted shooting. Witnesses had said a group of men in masks stormed the restaurant and fired shots, but prosecutors didn't reveal if more arrests are on the way. Lisa Salvati, WOR News.
8: Spirit Airlines is officially out of business, the first American airline to go under in a quarter century. No government bailout. Transportation Secretary Sean Duffy was at Newark Airport yesterday offering this advice.
10: So if you have a flight scheduled with Spirit Airlines, don't show up at the airport. There will be no one here to assist you.
8: Delta, American, and JetBlue are among the airlines offering reduced fares for Spirit customers impacted by the sudden closure over the weekend. Gas prices continue to soar across the U.S. in the lead-up to Memorial Day weekend, nearly $7 a gallon in California. Locally, gas prices in New York averaging $4.41, in New Jersey $4.39, and in Connecticut $4.46. New Jersey is too dry right now for gardening, even after a few days of drenching rainfall.
11: New Jersey Environmental Protection officials said Friday that mandatory water use restrictions could be next, since the state is still under a drought watch, which they say is one step below an emergency, the most serious of water supply conditions. Even after recent rainy days, officials warn New Jersey has gone through 8 straight months of below normal rainfall, and 20 of the past 24 months have been drier than usual. So environmental officials are asking people to voluntarily cut back on water use for now. Levon Putney, WOR News.
8: NASA says a potentially hazardous asteroid will fly past the Earth in 2029. A New York drug maker is asking the U.S. Supreme Court to halt a lower court ruling that blocked mail order access to abortion drugs. Danko Labs filed the emergency motion yesterday, seeking an intermediate stay on the Fifth Circuit Court of Appeals ruling. State Attorney General Letitia James reassuring women that the drug will still be available in New York. A graduate degree is expensive, and now Uncle Sam is not going to finance as much of it as it once did.
5: Need to borrow money for school? You might not be able to get as much as you need. The Department of Education is capping federal student loans for graduate and professional degrees at $20,500 a year. The average master's degree is $30,000 a year. Daria Albinger, WOR News.
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8: In sports, Golden Tempo wins the Kentucky Derby. This is jockey Jose Ortiz's first run for the Roses win. Golden Tempo's trainer, Sherry DeVoe, is the first female trainer to win the Derby. In baseball action, the Yankees took down the Orioles 9-4. The Mets fell to the Angels 4-3 in 10 innings.
13: Here's your WOR Weather Channel forecast. Temperatures will stay a little bit below average to wrap up the weekend today with a sunny sky. Winds out of the northwest at a high of 61, then clear tonight with a low in the upper 40s to low 50s. To begin the week tomorrow, dry, windy, and warmer with a sunny sky to high near 73, and sunny for Tuesday as the afternoon high hits the low 80s. I'm meteorologist Jeff Marr.
8: 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Wake up with Curtis Sliwa and Larry Menti in the morning, 6 till 10, tomorrow morning. I'm Sarah Lee Kessler on 710 WOR.
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18: 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Oh my gosh, you're going to love it.
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20: Russian leader Vladimir Putin, according to Russian information, praised President Trump extending the ceasefire with Iran, but at the same time also warning that if this goes back to being a shooting war, if there's another aerial campaign by the Israelis and the Americans against Iran, that that would have devastating consequences, not just for Iran and the Gulf region, but for the entire international community.
18: Yeah, thanks for that, Putin. If I want your opinion, I'll push you out of a window. Meanwhile, German Chancellor Merz...
21: Keine Strategie.
22: The Americans clearly have no strategy. An entire nation is being humiliated by the Iranian state leadership, especially by these so-called Revolutionary Guards.
18: Thanks for your opinion, Chancellor. If I wanted your opinion, I'll set your Reichstag on fire.

0: in Iran, including infrastructure targets in hopes of breaking the deadlock. Another plan to be shared with Trump is focused on taking over part of the Strait of Hormuz to reopen it to commercial shipping. That would include ground forces, sources say. So that's all very, very interesting. The Wall Street Journal is on the how's the regime in Iran part of this. It's entirely possible that the theocracy will crack, says the Wall Street Journal. All countries have an economic breaking point, severe economic hardship, much worse than what Iran experienced during the Iran-Iraq war, is about to slam the regime.
1: Mm-hmm.
0: Because of the, you know, buildup of day after day after day and the oil being shut off and all the different sanctions and that sort of stuff. They're in really, really bad shape right now, and it's about to get really, really bad in the next couple of weeks. Another insurrection may yet topple the mullahs and the IRGC. Authoritarian regimes always seem indomitable until they are not. We all saw that during the Arab Spring. Egypt being the best example. I remember hearing all the experts say, Egypt is a different case, though. There's a regime that is solid, could never fall. Oh, it fell. Going on with the Wall Street Journal, though, because I thought this was really interesting. The Islamic Republic has demonstrated a resilience that should make us wary of quick fixes. The regime's resistance economy, designed to be insulated from pressure by other countries, is into its fourth decade. They built everything around the idea that this sort of thing could happen, and we'll have to be able to survive it. They've been planning for this for a very long time. In addition,
1: well, and they're always getting squeezed, so they've been practicing a lot.
0: In addition, the revolutionary elite sees itself as the vanguard of the Almighty. Well, that's a problem. Almighty with a capital A.
1: When everybody knows I'm that.
0: Given the repeated insurrections, the Iranian people's obvious fondness for Western ways, and the conspiracy-addled conviction within the regime that America has fueled and guided internal uprisings, Iran's rulers and their foot soldiers see themselves as the last redoubt against unbelief. Hard to fight somebody with that attitude.
1: Well, right. And keeping in mind that Islam, Muhammad, was the final prophet and the final chance for mankind. So these wackadoodles think that they're fighting for the soul of humanity by defeating the great Satan and the little Satan.
0: It's hard. It's hard to put yourself in that headspace, really.
1: Mm-hmm. Well, you would be able to justify anything.
0: Yeah, you'd be willing to do anything, including sacrificing your own children.
1: Correct.
0: Which is, we can't even imagine that mindset.
1: Only one way to deal with that sort of mindset. Negotiate with them. Ha ha ha. Just kidding, Barack. Kill them.
0: Finally, the Wall Street Journal says, if the regime doesn't crack, we could be in a long struggle that will require commitment, patience, and discipline across the U.S. government. The whole funding of this thing is running out today, and Congress is going to have a vote on whether given more money to keep it going. Now, most of the nonpartisan experts I've been listening to think that Congress will give Trump more money, or the Pentagon more money to prosecute this war. It's Trump's decision, though, and but with some restrictions on it. I don't know what those restrictions be. Will they actually have no boots on the ground restrictions or something like that? Who knows? But I mean, if we're starting to put restrictions on something 60 days in, and people like the Wall Street Journal experts are saying this could last 6 months,
1: mm-hmm.
0: Where will we be 6 months from now?
1: Especially given the fact that the politics of the day permits one side to root for the defeat of their country if it will help them in the midterms. So that is a poisonous sort of partisan politics that I hope is temporary. I'm not super optimistic about that.
0: Now on to the maritime freedom construct.
1: Finally.
0: That's what they've named this. It's an effort to get other countries on board with helping us open the Strait of Hormuz. Trump declared the strait completely open and ready for business a couple weeks ago. It was open for like a day. Now ship traffic is practically zero. And now with this new maritime freedom construct, we have sent cables to U.S. embassies around the world and called on U.S. diplomats to press foreign governments to sign up for the job of helping open the strait. And we'll see who's willing to help with that. I'm guessing no one.
1: Well, willing and able. If you're talking about the flabby, useless Europeans.
0: Yes, as I've quoted someone, I forget who it was, but I thought it was really good. Some of the people who are willing aren't able, and those who are able aren't willing. And then you've got other combinations that make it not very likely.
1: Right. Let me throw in briefly the big headline that's

0: being treated mostly as an energy headline, an economic headline, the fact that the UAE is withdrawn from OPEC. But some great analysis, the bigger picture is worth delivering to you. It delivered a shock to the cartel that's long ruled the global oil market. It also rang the opening bell for the new geopolitical order that the war with Iran is ushering in across the Middle East. And the new alignment is redrawing political fault lines between the Arab world and Israel that defined the region for decades. Indeed, the UAE, which is the financial nerve center of the Gulf and a potent military power, is strengthening security cooperation with Israel as both states work to change the region's strategic balance through force of arms if necessary. This is one of the reasons I think we're in the very early stages of what could be a long and at times violent restructuring of this absolutely diseased politics of the region in a very, very good direction. Because as the UAE goes, a lot of the other Gulf states are going to say, you know, that would make us richer and happier and more at peace, and Iran sucks. So, yeah, we're with you. Abraham Accords really become important, and the future changes.
1: So I talked about this several years ago. I haven't heard much conversation about it anywhere, but if you follow politics at all, you know who MBS is, the leader of Saudi Arabia. The reason you know who MBS is because of MBZ. He's the leader of the UAE. He decided that he needed to take this young, American-educated, charismatic, perfect English guy in Saudi Arabia and raise his profile for the United States for a lot of the things you're talking about wanting to accomplish there. And the reason MBS got a 60 Minutes profile years back, a fawning 60 Minutes profile about how he's a reformer and all this sort of stuff, and he went around and met with the president and traveled and went to L.A. and all these different sort of things. MBZ orchestrated that whole thing, that whole, you know, like, I've got a star on my hands and I'm going to make him a bigger star, and was behind all of that. And so they've been really, really tight, and MBZ has been MBS's mentor until yesterday, when MBZ announced, we're out of OPEC, which is a really big deal.
0: That's just a different sort of mentoring, you could argue. It's been interesting. And for instance, I'll just say why it's interesting. MBS has scaled back a number of his like lunatic grandiose plans for Saudi Arabia that made me wonder if he was a kook or not. Perhaps with the council of MBZ, don't know. But the ending of the LIV Golf Tour, which is a golf fan I don't even care about. It's like one of your alterna football leagues that have come and gone through the decades.
1: That's really interesting that, because I didn't pay attention, I don't follow golf. But, I mean, with all the players he threw money at, it didn't make a dent for, like, super hardcore golf fans like you.
0: Yeah. Yeah, they tried. It was a little gimmicky, different formats. I appreciate the willingness to try something different, but no, it just never really caught on. In spite of their luring a bunch of the stars, although a bunch of guys who had injuries and were has-beens with big names and stuff. But anyway, I sense a change in Saudi Arabia toward the more reasonable and practical. And just, you know, they've come out of their, you know, we're a wackadoodle, Islamist place, into a much more connected to the world, you know, practical entity, probably with the UAE's leadership. It's a super positive sign. And it's all brought about, well, a lot of it's been brought about by the conflict with Iran. Now, I'm not saying it's not going to go wrong. It couldn't, or that Trump's some sort of genius, because I don't think he is. But it troubles me to my bones, not in a partisan way, but in a, my God, look at what is possible way for the Middle East. Never mind the fact that Iran was trying as hard as it could to get nukes, has been murdering our people and our soldiers, destabilizes an entire region, which makes it very, very expensive. There are wonderful things that can be accomplished here if some of the smart Democrats were to say, hey, let's work together on this. But our politics are so stupid right now. They're so angry toddlerish that we're not even getting that basic level of, okay, I don't like Trump and I don't like the way he's doing some stuff, but yes, this is very important. We can't even get that. It makes me want to give up, throw up my hands, and I don't know, march off into the woods, live with the bears.
1: Let me get down to the analysis finally. from Mark Halpern in his newsletter today about where all the stuff is with the Iran war. The president and his core advisors know there will never be a sufficient nuclear deal on offer with the current Iranian leadership under the current conditions. So they have to change the leadership, the conditions, or both. The White House continues to search for a plan that will execute on the reality.
0: Right. We're putting an unbelievable economic squeeze on them, and then we're going to punch them in the mouth a couple of times just to up the ante. The idea that there is no plan is fictional and an idiotic thing to say.
1: The wild card, though, in this, though, is it's like the Japanese regime. It's why we had to drop atomic bombs. They were, you know, they were willing to die for the emperor. So it's difficult to deal with that kind of people.
0: Sometimes it's tough to solve tough problems. I'm Joe Getty.
2: Jack Armstrong and Joe Getty.
1: We are Armstrong and Getty, and this is the best weekend talk show in America.
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17: This was Monday night. A Delta plane was on the tarmac.
18: Okay, how long has it been delayed already? 3-4 hours, and now you're talking another hour. Get me to the gate. I want off, or I'll take myself off. Okay, here you go. Oh my God!
17: The passenger opens the cabin door. Fortunately, the emergency slide did not deploy, but that got a one-way ticket back to the gate and law enforcement. He's since facing federal charges now of interfering with a flight crew.
0: So he got his way and federal charges. He got back to the gate. Who can this man is a hero.
19: He opens the door and you hear all oh my God. And he turned around and went, oh my God. And like mocked them all.
0: Because it sounded like Peter Griffin on The Family Guy. Oh my God. Who cares?
1: That's funny.
0: Shut up.
1: We're on the ground. Jeez.
0: You've been sitting here like sheep for 3 hours. They just told us it's going to be another hour. Let me back to the effing gate.
1: My only question is, why doesn't this happen more often, and why don't we have more rights about this? I've been in that situation before with little kids. You're holding me hostage. Let me off this freaking plane. It's ridiculous.
0: Yeah.
1: And it's all to satisfy various box checking of, well, we officially left the gate on time because we pulled away from the gate. So that goes in as a statistic, as an on-time flight. If we go back, it will be a late flight, and we don't want that statistic. So we're going to make you sit here in a hot plane, can't use a bathroom, rather than pull up to the gate, let you get off and walk around, you know, an airport full of bars and restaurants and be comfortable. I freaking hate that.
0: Yeah.
1: Can't believe we don't have more rights around that that have been forced. Who has been to an Erewhon grocery store? Have you ever been, Katie?
19: A what?
1: Erewhon grocery store in L.A.? If you've been, you know. It's not one of those.
0: Oh, I've heard
1: think
0: you
1: maybe.
0: Brought this up before.
1: Yeah. It's nowhere spelled backwards, kind of.
19: Oh, okay. It's like hoity-toity, right?
1: Oh, it is
0: the hoitiest and toitiest.
1: Most unbelievable. There's, I think, 12 locations, but the most popular ones are like at the Grove. And you're more likely to see celebrities there than practically anywhere in Los Angeles. But it is unreal. If you're ever in Los Angeles as, you know, like on a trip, go to an Erewhon grocery store. I mean, it's worth it as like a side venture just to see. It's insane. They got 50 different kinds of bespoke peanut butter. I mean, it blows your mind.
19: I'm on their website right now. They have roasted almond butter for a mere $21.
1: Oh, it's expensive. Yeah.
0: Katie, we don't want poor people like yourself in the store.
1: It's really cool. It's fun. It's nice. And but I was reading this article in the California Post. The New York Post now has a California version about it. L.A. singles are flocking to Lux West Coast grocer Erewhon to get dates. It's better than the apps, say young people. I feel like this is a completely contrived story, that it's not any different now than it was a month ago or a year ago. But I've never quite understood, and I am a single guy, the people who say, oh, yeah, great place to meet people is the grocery store. What's your opening line to someone who's shopping for the groceries that doesn't annoy the hell out of them?
0: I tell you what the opening line is. You've noticed I'm really attractive, so it doesn't matter what my opening line is. That's what it is.
1: It's pretty much
0: if you're like
1: to be,
0: a
1: right?
0: super stud, you can say, I don't know how to tell when these are ripe, or gosh, these are expensive, or hi. It doesn't matter because you're really good looking.
1: Right. That's what I assumed it's got to be. Because other than that, I got to think that most of the time, not men, because men are a different beast, but most women would be highly annoyed to be hit on at the grocery store.
0: Katie, unless you're really good looking.
1: Katie, you're a woman.
19: That would just irritate me.
1: Yeah.
19: To be honest, yeah.
1: Irritate the hell out of you. You're there. You're after work. You're trying to grab some things. You got to make dinner, whatever. Get out of here, you creep.
0: How about nice melons or show me your hams?
19: Might work.
1: People are sensuous. Vegetables are sensual. That's from Animal House.
0: Boy, Michael, you have firm-looking hams.
19: Tried it. Yeah, usually when I'm in the grocery store, I'm irritated because I've been stuck behind someone who's on their phone just standing right in the middle of the aisle with their cart. So then trying to talk to me after that is just don't.
1: Oh, my God. Oh, my God. That reminds me. The other day, I've got a local grocery store. I won't mention the name of it because I love it. But the customer service is fantastic there. I ran into my first grumpy employee ever who is a jerk. And I didn't know if I should say anything to management or not. Do I want to be that person or not? This place is known for their employees being so friendly. I want to say, I've been coming here for damn near 30 years. Ran into the first unpleasant employee I've ever run into. I just thought you might want to know. Does that make me a bad person? Or maybe he was having an off day?
19: That's where I'm going. I would say if you go in there and he does it again, then maybe say something. He could have just been having a bad day.
1: Could have been.
0: Yeah, I would tend to be merciful and think that'll work itself out. But I don't know.
1: If I'm the employer, I want to know that.
19: Yeah. Or drive your car at him while he's doing a cart run in the parking lot.
1: Yeah, yeah, you're right. I should have waited in the car until he got off work. Lord. That's the way to handle it.
0: What's the matter with you, lady?
2: Jack Armstrong and Joe Getty.
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6: The airline Emirates is reportedly developing first-class suites with private bathrooms. So if you've ever wanted to seat the reclines all the way, movies on demand, and your own bathroom, have you ever considered just staying home? That's right, the airline Emirates is reportedly developing first-class suites with private bathrooms, while Spirit has introduced an empty Gatorade bottle.
4: That's a good one.
5: That is pretty funny. Wow, your own bathroom on a plane. Oh, whatever it costs. Yes, please.
4: Speaking of the Emirates, yes, Katie?
5: What, Katie?
7: Like, how much time are you planning on spending in there?
4: Yeah, right.
5: Just to avoid the horrors, if you need to. Just, yeah.
7: All right.
4: Speaking of the Emirates, the UAE, one of the countries that voted against Iran being named to the nuclear treaty conference by the UN yesterday, and all the countries say, okay, so we'll get into that. Let's listen to a little of this. I'll fill in all the details.
8: May I take it that the conference wishes to approve these candidatures?
9: United States has its flag up.
8: I give the floor to the distinguished representative of the United States.
10: We ask that the record of today's proceedings reflect that the United States objected to Iran's nomination to the General Committee and that the United States dissociates itself from the consensus on this decision.
8: I now give the floor to the distinguished representative of Australia.
11: Australia agrees with those who have disassociated from any consensus on Iran's appointment to such a leadership role.
4: I wanted to hear the audio because I saw some of this yesterday. I mean, it's hilarious, what George W. Bush once called meaningless debating societies. Here's a little more toward the end when they finally decide to allow Iran in.
8: I wish to give the floor to the distinguished representative of the United Arab Emirates.
12: The United Arab Emirates, therefore, formally and unequivocally disassociates itself from the election of Iran as vice president of this review conference.
8: Thank you. I understand that the conference can elect the vice presidents I have read out. The objections and reservations just expressed will be duly recorded in the records of the meeting. It is so decided.
4: Yeah, it is decided because the majority of countries said Iran could be on the committee. And I mean, just listen to that. Who believes in these organizations that have conversations like that to allow a country like Iran, who's been pursuing a nuclear weapon for decades, has lied at every turn, and everybody knows it lies at every turn, to be on some sort of committee to make decisions about this.
5: Has vowed death to a neighbor and death to the United States. As I'm fond of saying these days, what are we even doing here?
4: No.
5: What the hell was that meeting and that commission and that vice presidency that just went to Iraq? What are you even doing?
4: So, vice presidents, you're just basically members of the main committee of the whole thing, and disassociate is their term for voting against. But all these fancy highfalutin terms and committees that are just crap. So, Iran was selected as one of the 34 vice presidents at the 11th review conference of the Nuclear Non-Proliferation Treaty. So, they have a special committee to deal with the, you know, expansion of nuclear powers in the world. You allowed a country on there that is a death cult that has been trying to cheat their way to getting a nuclear weapon. I mean, that's what you're all there to stop.
2: It's beyond parody.
4: It really
2: It's just a horror.
8: It is so decided.
4: Iran was nominated by the Nine Aligned Movement, which represents 121 largely developing nations. So all of these pissant countries from around the world, there's enough of them to say, yeah, I think Iran ought to be on there so we can stand up against the, you know, the powerful of the world, the cool kids. The U.S. objected sharply, joined by the UAE, Australia, the U.K., France, and Germany. But obviously that's not enough to go against the other 122 countries. U.S. Assistant Secretary for Arms Control Christopher Yeah called the seating a farce, an affront to the non-proliferation treaty in total, arguing Iran has demonstrated contempt for non-proliferation, a word I obviously have trouble with, so I could never be on the committee.
2: You've gotten through it twice, though. Well done, I say.
4: Iran's IAEA ambassador dismissed the objections as baseless and politically motivated, maintaining that Iran supports global nuclear disarmament.
8: It is so decided.
4: I mean, it's like it's a sitcom. That's really good. I like you playing that. It is so decided.
2: Yeah. Bam.
8: It is so decided.
4: So the representative from Iran stands up and says, this is just politics from the United States. We are committed to global nuclear disarmament. Hilarious. That's it.
2: We're closing the UN. We're pulling the plug. Everybody out. Out. You've got 2 hours to clean out your offices. Yeah, this has been so decided, you weasel.
4: Claude, using Opus 4.7, points out that Tehran's suspended cooperation with the IAEA and its inspectors withdrew early in July of 2025, not agreeing to the, you know, that Obama thing, that treaty that we put together. They wouldn't let the inspectors in because they're trying to get a nuclear weapon, because they want to try to blow up a bunch of Jews or hold the rest of the world hostage. The opposite of what they just said. And we pretend like the words are true coming out of the mouths of liars. What, like you said, what is going on here? What is happening? What is this?
2: What are we doing here? The UN is ridiculous. It is beyond a parody of itself. It's an insult to itself. It's an insult to the intelligence of everybody watching it.
4: It is. That is exactly right. That's what everybody should say. This is an insult to my intelligence, and sit back down.
2: Yeah.
4: Wow.
8: It is so decided.
2: You could absolutely make the argument that, you know, the UN doesn't have much power, but anybody that is that perverse shouldn't have any power whatsoever, because they're capable of doing anything. It's like somebody who's hopelessly psychotic. Don't give them a hammer, not even like a little one for hanging pictures. It's just a bad idea. The UN is psychotic.
4: It is. And what is it with the crowd that reveres it?
2: They live in a dream world.
4: Or believes in it. And then when the UN says something bad about the United States, which is almost always under a Republican president, you know, it's treated like the word of God. Come down from on high. Oh, the UN doesn't like what we're doing. Look, we've angered the UN. Look at what they did yesterday, yeah. You morons.
2: Yeah, you know, it's a measure of the dishonesty or stupidity or something of the mainstream media that they hold twin attitudes. The one is they want radical change right now. They want to throw away all the precepts that have built this country because it'll be a utopia. And the idea of ending something that clearly doesn't work, like a government program or the UN or whatever, that's anathema. Yes, we'll end the First Amendment, but we can't possibly end this useless welfare program. Please.
4: Boy, you and I do not have the personalities to be members of the UN, because you have to go there thinking, I'm going to do the very, very slow work of chipping away little by little over decades of trying to turn this giant oil tanker around and be calm about it. I couldn't do that. Every time something like this happened, what in the hell is going on here? This is insane. Why are we using all these fancy terms and having all these votes and letting countries with a corrupt countries with a GDP of $8 have a vote that counts the same as the United States? What the hell is happening here?
2: I wonder what Mike Waltz says about what he's doing there. If he's like a turning the ship of state around slowly guy, or if he's like, we got to have a UN ambassador. It pays pretty good. It's a cush gig. It's not like I'm going to go work at Walmart, so I took the gig. I mean, I got to believe Waltz, who's a real realist, I got to believe he's incredibly cynical about it.
4: And I know people who would be horrified by the idea that the United States should have a bigger vote, or England, or any real country, you know, even China, even the evil countries, but that should have more of a vote than some $8 GDP corrupt country somewhere. But they all get the same vote. So yeah. Nuts.
2: It was a lovely idea. It's not working.
4: Actual news on China real quick. Trump, this is from the Wall Street Journal. Trump has instructed aides to prepare for an extended blockade of Iran that could last quite a while. So we're still betting on the fact that they're going broke. They're going to collapse at some point, that they're going to give in. As the Wall Street Journal points out, we think that they can't handle the pain much longer. Iran thinks the same thing. They think that Trump's poll numbers, the price of gas, Congress, all the poll numbers they see, eventually
2: our allies,
4: eventually we're going to squeal enough is enough. We're going to yell uncle. So both sides are saying that. And one other thing. The Iranian government has had to raise wages for everyone in the United States, in their country. Subsidized basic goods because people can't afford like electricity and food and all that sort of stuff, and are handing out cash to the poor. Authorities are confronting a level of hardship not seen in many, many decades going back to the Iran-Iraq war. So I got to tell you, if I'm betting on one side or the other, like you were talking about yesterday, on who can handle the pain the longest, it doesn't even seem like it's close.
2: Yeah, I saw a graphic on all the countries around the world. Your point and my point is correct. We're in a way better position, obviously, the U.S., but our allies, I saw a chart of all the different countries around the world that are now like subsidizing gas prices for their citizens, including European countries and Asian countries and all. It's really hurting them.
0: Jack Armstrong and Joe Getty.
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6: It's Earth Day this week, but we found out we still use a lot of oil. Nobody can afford gas. This week, Tiger Woods crashed his bicycle.
7: Oh, my.
8: That is a Johnny Carson joke right there. That is what that is. So how do we feel about the woman that after the shooting happened and everybody ran out, she started gathering up wine bottles off the table?
7: Staunchly pro, speaking for myself.
8: So you had two people. You had one guy who sat there and finished either his mashed potatoes or his salad. There's some discrepancy there. But while people were ducking under tables and running out of the room, he just sat there and thought, you know what? I paid for this. I'm going to finish my salad. And one woman that was going around thinking, there's nobody here. I'm going to grab bottles of wine.
9: Go, girl.
7: Right. You paid a lot to be there. There was wine. Now you got to leave. Wait a minute. I was counting on a wine buzz this evening. I'm just grabbing me some of this. Well, otherwise, what are they going to do? Pour it down the sink?
8: They almost certainly were going to be wasted. Well, the people who work there, I would imagine we're going to split them up somehow. Busboys and whatnot.
9: Yeah, they won't miss them. She only took a couple.
10: Yeah, otherwise the terrorists have won.
8: Exactly, Michael.
7: Get your wine, girl. That's what the mashed potato guy was thinking. They say you want to die doing something you love. Man, I love these mashed potatoes.
9: Well, and who knew how long he was sitting there before they got to eat, and now dinner's chaos.
8: Right.
9: You know.
7: Right. And initially, I guess the gal came out and said, all right, we're going to resume in half an hour. Then quickly said, whoops, no, we're not going to resume at all. Things, all bets were off.
8: We'll talk more about this to kick off hour three. Turned out to be the shooter was a California teacher. Oh, I'm shocked by that. You don't expect that out of a teaching class in California. So Warren Buffett did a sit-down interview, first one he's done since he left Berkshire Hathaway, where he was the CEO and became one of the richest men in the world as an investor. Anyway, I thought this was interesting what he talked about. He gave, according to wherever this interview was, the cleanest indictment of legalized gambling in a decade. He called it a tax cut for the wealthy. The math proves him exactly right. Well, that's one way to look at it. It's a tax cut for the wealthy. It's a tax on the poor if you play. Nobody's making you play. The point is that it's mostly people with not money that play. State lotteries, for instance, generate over $90 billion a year. The bottom half of income earners account for roughly 70% of the total spend of that gambling. The average lottery player makes $38,000 a year. A household earning $20,000 a year, which ain't much in the modern world, spends three times more on lottery tickets than the household earning $30,000 a year.
7: Wow, so it's a pretty steady lineup of
8: exponentially
7: expenditure.
8: Higher. Yes,
7: right.
8: I mean, it's $30,000 a year household income ain't much, but you're spending your money on lottery tickets a lot less than the $20,000 a year crowd. And I talk about this all the time, that when I go to the Circle K, which is just happens to be on my commute home where I end up there a lot, I stand in line and everybody in there who doesn't exactly look like they're well-to-do is buying cigarettes, energy drinks, and lottery tickets. You don't need any of those. Why are you spending your money on any of those things? None of my business in my world, unless you end up with no money at some point in your life and you and your crowd demands more taxpayer money, which is exactly what goes on. So then all of a sudden it is my business.
7: And it's worth observing, I think, that roughly half of our politics in this country view, do you make good decisions, as a question that's completely out of bounds.
8: Well, right. To finish this article right here, or this post, the implicit tax rate, meaning whatever the state keeps after prizes, runs 30-50% depending on the game. No other revenue source in America has that base and that rate. And they call that a tax cut for the wealthy. The fact that the poorer you are, the more likely you're wasting your money, because it is a waste of money, on lottery tickets. something you could decide not to do. That's a tax cut for the wealthy because they're smart enough to not buy lottery tickets.
7: Yeah, they make the argument or don't need to. Yeah, they're twisting themselves into a delicious rhetorical pretzel, no doubt. I get it. Money is fungible, blah, blah, blah. But that's, I mean, if you were going to talk about the poor people spending money on the lottery, it would be like the 17th line item that, you know, it kind of results in a tax cut for the rich indirectly. And I think, oh, I suppose in a way it does. But again, that's nuts talk. Please, that's not your lead.
8: That's ridiculous. When you have the option to not play the lottery, come on.
7: There are like four, maybe I'll put them together and write a quickie book. Four or five, just very, very simple principles that are undeniable. No philosopher, no great man or woman would ever deny them, but they've gone out of fashion. For instance, if you make good decisions, sound decisions, you will have a better life than if you make poor decisions. So let's talk about what are poor decisions and what are good decisions. There, a lot of our politics would reject that very framework, which is a recipe for disaster and or communism.
8: Well, it's none of my business how anybody else spends their money unless you're getting some of my tax money because of the you need housing, food, whatever, because you don't have any money. You could say to the $20,000 a year household that's probably buying energy drinks, cigarettes, and lottery tickets that, you know, you can buy energy drinks over there by the case and they're like 80 cents a can instead of $3 a can and blah, blah, blah, blah, blah, blah, blah, if you wanted to. I don't feel like it's any of my business. But again, unless you're getting some of my money, which you are.
7: Right.
8: That's a tough one for a welfare state. That's where it gets very difficult on the, you know, the libertarian view of people get to do whatever they want. If you're a welfare state, that falls apart pretty quickly.
7: Oh, yeah. Yeah, that's kind of the clause B of every libertarian argument, or really liberty-loving argument, is that, and since we're all responsible for ourselves, that you will bear the brunt of your terrible decisions or waste or whatever. But no, we've revoked that, again, because it buys votes, and votes buy power, and power gets you money. So, whoops.
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13: It's 45 degrees, partly sunny at 6 o'clock. Good morning. I'm Sarah Lee Kessler. There's been an arrest in that deadly Chick-fil-A shooting in Union Township last month. A 20-year-old Newark man, Jaheed Fields, pleading not guilty to gunning down seven people, including 23-year-old Malik Shepard of New York City, who was killed. A nationwide tribute now underway, which will bring a piece of the World Trade Center coast to coast as the nation prepares to mark 25 years since the terrorist attack on America.
14: Over the next 4 months, a steel support beam recovered from the South Tower will travel and make stops in 21 states before returning back to New York City on September 11th. Tunnel to Tower says the tour stops will allow community members to connect to those who lived through the attacks and provide educational opportunities for those who were too young to remember. In New York, I'm Jonathan O'Halloran.
13: A New York drug maker is asking the Supreme Court to halt a lower court ruling that blocks mail order access to abortion drugs. Danko Labs filing an emergency motion yesterday. Lots of frustrated Spirit Airlines passengers showing up to airports only to find their flights canceled.
15: We had a flight yesterday. We woke up at 6:30 a.m. and then everything was canceled. We didn't know what to do.
16: Here's your WOR Weather Channel forecast. Temperatures will stay a little bit below average to wrap up the weekend today with a sunny sky at a high of 61, then clear tonight with a low in the upper 40s to low 50s. To begin the week tomorrow, dry, windy, and warmer with a sunny sky to high near 73, and sunny for Tuesday as the afternoon high hits the low 80s. I'm meteorologist Jeff Marr.
13: 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Wake up with Curtis Sliwa and Larry Menti in the morning, 6 till 10 tomorrow morning. I'm Sarah Lee Kessler on 710 WOR.
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19: Welcome back to Purity Products Radio. I am your host, Steve Summers. Before we jump in today, let me take a step back because I remember this conversation like it was yesterday. I was talking to Dr. Neil Levin just a few years ago, and I asked him, I said, Dr. Levin, if you were stuck on a desert island, what key nutrients would you take? Because, you know, it's confusing for us. There are so many vitamins out there. What is the most important one? If you're like me, I don't want to take 10 to 20 pills a day. I just don't. So anyway, Dr. Levin said, Steve, we're working on this. A few years went by, and folks, here we are today. And on the show to talk with us about that, Dr. Neil Levin is here. He's a chiropractor, nutritionist, and high-level advisor to Purity Products. Dr. Levin, I remember that conversation. I do. Welcome back to the show.
20: You know, that's funny. I remember that conversation as well, and you weren't the only one who had asked me that. I've had so many patients over the years ask me just about that. Doc, you know, if you were stuck on a desert island and you could only have one thing, what would it be? Or, Doc, I don't want to take... I'm giving them five or six formulas. Doc, I just want one thing. And this super pill is the answer to that question. I brought that question back to Purity Products and I said, look, this is getting unruly. I mean, I'm giving my patients a multi. I'm giving them fish oil and krill oil. If they're over 45, they need the CoQ10. Mm-hmm. All the multis are underpowered in terms of vitamin D. So I'm giving them vitamin D. The B12s and all these multis are wrong. Folks over 50, 60 can't absorb it. I'm giving them a B12.
19: Right.
20: And it was getting, they're walking out of here with a bag of pills and they're rolling their eyes at me. So I said to Purity, I'm like, guys, we got to come up with one super formula is what I called it. And they came back. It took them about a year to do it.
19: Wow.
20: And they came back with the super pill. And this is the answer. When I have somebody that says, I just want one thing.
19: Right.
20: This is what I give them, Steve, because this is the multivitamin. I'm talking about a world class multivitamin. So, this is your krill oil. It's your fish oil. It's your CoQ10. This has got as much lutein, Steve, as an eye formula, a full 10 milligrams of a very high-end lutein. It's got the astaxanthin for the eyes. Wow. Steve, there's 2,000 international units of vitamin D. This has got the right B12 for folks in their 50s, 60s, 70s to give them that energy that they want. This is the answer. If you're only going to take one thing, hands down, the super pill is it.
19: Well, I remember the conversation very well. And to be fair, it had to have been one of those ding light bulb moments, right? I mean, this is actually huge because there is no other multivitamin on the market, at least I know of, that does this.
20: Yeah, there is none. And, you know, it's like, what do you need to take? Let's check the boxes. What do people have to take? You have to take an omega-3, whether it's fish oil or krill oil.
19: Check.
20: I like both because that's just critical for brain health and heart health, visual health. It makes your skin look great. It makes all the cells of the body work effectively. According to a recent study, 98% of us are low in omega-3s. You must take an omega-3. That's in here. You have to take vitamin D. Where if you're above Atlanta, let's say, you have to take vitamin D because for the whole winter, you're not making any. And then if you slather on the sunscreen in the summer, you're still not making any. And vitamin D is critical for everything. It signals to a tenth of the human genome. It's important for muscle health, eye health, immune health, brain health, happy mood. You want to feel good. It's your vitamin D. You got to get that in there. The average Multi-Steve is going to give you 400 international units. That's a joke. The Super Pill has a full 2,000 international units.
19: That's huge.
20: Of vitamin D.
19: That's huge.
20: A meaningful dose.
19: Yeah.
20: And the list goes on and on. It's 100 milligrams of CoQ10. It's the right B12. So what I hear from my patients, that let's say they come in on a Monday and they're, you know, have some neck pain or back pain. I want to see them again later in the week. They come in and they're like, wow, doc, this makes a difference. This isn't like a regular multi where you take it and you hope it's going to work.
19: Right.
20: This is like, wow, I feel better. Once people start on the Super Pill, this is just something they get over and over and over.
19: Well, the way I view this, this is kind of a next generation new frontier of supplementation. It's where one simple pill that you have in your elite multi that you're talking about, an elite omega-3, you said, with krill oil and fish oil, and then you augment that with the cellular energizers like coenzyme Q10, talked about astaxanthin and lutein for the eyes and skin, and even ginkgo, which I don't think you mentioned, for brain health. Now, that is a great idea right there, because we get a little bit older, things slow down. Ginkgo is great for brain health. I mean, does this all surprise you that it's never been done before?
20: You know, I've always been surprised that it hasn't been done before, but, you know, I don't get involved in the intrinsics, but when I talk to Jan over there at Purity, Jason over there, you know, this

0: Placebo, of course, somewhere on the multi. The multivitamin slowed cognitive decline, Steve, by 60%.
1: No way.
0: You would have thought this would have been trumpeted from the hilltops, but you know what? The media, they love to come out and pan vitamins. So when God forbid a study comes out that doesn't show the vitamin did an amazing job, that's big headlines. Yeah. But this, 60. This is major, and it's from Harvard. It's from Wake Forest, Brigham Young Hospital. It cut down cognitive decline by 60%. So that's just outstanding.
1: That's
0: Let me tell you something. The multi we're talking about here, the super pill, is order of magnitudes better. You know, just the nutrients are better. So you asked me about ginkgo before.
1: Yes.
0: So when you combine a multi with ginkgo biloba, which has wonderful support for the brain, along with krill oil and fish oil, incredible support for the brain, B vitamins, so important for the brain, and then you add our elite lutein, which has tons of brain benefits, along with skin benefits and eye benefits, this becomes just an outstanding brain formula, on top of it being great for the heart and energy. The first thing people are going to notice is energy. But this is going to work. This is protecting your brain. We all want to age gracefully. The super pill is going to help you do just that.
1: You mentioned something a while ago, why it took a year to develop this. Purity Products has been around for 25 plus years now, so they don't do anything halfway. I mean, you put the components together, and you want to make sure that it works. And when it does, you want to tell people about it, just like the super pill. It can deliver a multiple mode of action that goes way beyond just a basic multivitamin. And it boils down to what you like to call a difference maker in nutritional technologies. If you can, explain the savings here and why this is so advanced. Because I know savings is so important for so many people out there.
0: Wow, that is like such a great point. Because, you know, people used to complain about the sheer amount of stuff I would give them, right? They were also rolling their eyes at my receptionist when she gives them the number for the cost of it. Because if you're talking about, if you go out and buy a very top quality multivitamin, and then you're going to get some krill oil and some fish oil, and you're going to get CoQ10, and the top selling CoQ10 brand is 100 milligrams. We have 100 milligrams right here. Mm-hmm. You're going to get an eye formula with 10 milligrams of a very good lutein, and you're going to get a vitamin D formula and maybe a high-end B12.
1: Yeah.
0: I don't see you doing it for less than $200. And you know, the fact that since you're bringing up money, the fact that Purity is letting folks try a full 1 month supply of this for $9.95, I mean, that is really, you know why they do it, Steve?
1: Why?
0: Because they want people to try it. They know this is a superior product. They're not out to lose money, Purity Products. But in essence, when you get this, they're pretty much losing money, because I think the first 1,000 calls even getting free shipping. You'll know that better than me. But I mean, between the shipping and the cost of the vitamin, they're out big money when someone gets one of these. But they know once people see, wow, this is really a lot better than what I was taking, they're going to want to continue.
1: You know, I think this is a good time to clarify how Purity can claim things like better joint comfort in just 7 days with a Purity Super Pill. Because, hey, let's be honest here. I mean, you can't get this benefit from a regular multi out there. It just doesn't exist. Characterize why adding the omega-3s to Purity Super Pill really leverages the science of these omega-3s from krill to reduce joint pain from exercise and activity in just 7 days.
0: This is a great study. This is double-blind, placebo-controlled out of the Journal of the American College of Nutrition. And Steve, this was done on only 300 milligrams of krill oil. It was a high-end krill oil, but it's 300 milligrams. Mm-hmm. We use 500 milligrams of krill oil, and we use something called phospho-boost krill oil. So what have they done here? They've taken out more of the sea salts, and by doing that, they concentrate up the omega-3s and the phospholipids, and this is a really, really good krill oil. So you're going to get this benefit and then some. So in this study, in just 7 days, the folks that had knee discomfort, and I think these folks, if I remember correctly, were in their 50s. In just 7 days, Steve, they were 28% more comfortable.
1: Wow.
0: And they didn't do anything different. They weren't exercising or using PT or taking NSAIDs. They added krill oil.
1: Right.
0: In 30 days, they were 38% more comfortable. Now, researchers didn't stop there. They checked their joint flexibility, their joint functionality, all improved. On top of that, they measured something called C-reactive protein, which is a marker of inflammation. and we want to see that go down.

0: And in this study, the folks on krill oil, C-reactive protein moved nicely in the right direction, showing that not only were people more comfortable, more functional, but their blood levels of this substance C-reactive protein were improved. So all around, tremendous benefit. This happened in 7 days. So I can say unequivocally that if you have joint discomfort, especially knee joint discomfort, because that's what this study was on, this krill oil tea seems to work just wonderful for making people more comfortable. So if you get this Purity Super Pill and you have the common aches and pains that come along with aging or overuse or being a weekend warrior, once you start to use this for about 7 days, you should feel more comfortable.
1: Well, this is a win-win, because if you take something and it's going to make you feel better, going to make your joints feel better, you're going to want to exercise and have more activity on top of that. So
0: that's universal. Yeah. When I'm a chiropractor, so I see that all the time. They come in here, they're complaining, I can't exercise, I can't play golf, I can't play tennis, hiking's not comfortable anymore, I can't play with the grandkids, everything hurts. And I start adjusting them. And once they feel better, they get back to doing the things they want to do. So yes, any therapy, any intervention that's going to help folks feel more comfortable tends to make them happier. And when you're happier and you're more comfortable, what do? You want to get back to your life, whether it's tennis or golf or hiking or playing with the grandkids or shopping or just doing more things.
1: And I think, Dr. Levin, this is a perfect time to remind our listeners about the great news here in this special offer. 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I'll give out that number here in just a couple of minutes. Let's bring Dr. Neil Levin back online here with us. And as you're talking, I'm sitting here hearing this cash register going off. If I was to go out and swallow all 15 to 20 vitamin pills a day with somewhere between $200 and $300 a month, you've gone through this whole litany of things. But one of the things that you haven't mentioned just yet, you've checked off literally all of the boxes here, but you insisted that Purity include 100 milligrams of coenzyme Q10 in this formula. Now, that's for energy, right?
0: Yeah. Now, if you go to the average, I don't know, big box store, club store, the best-selling CoQ10 has 100 milligrams of CoQ10. That's a good amount of CoQ10. Mm-hmm. So we have 100 milligrams of CoQ10. Now, why is CoQ10 important anyway? Think of CoQ10 as like your battery charger.
1: Okay.
0: When you eat some food, whether it's fat, carbohydrates, protein, the body takes those, it absorbs them, it brings them to the cells. Once in the cells, it gets into the mitochondria. And those are your little blast furnaces. That's where you turn food into cellular energy. Well, one of the linchpins to turn food into cellular energy is CoQ10. Mm-hmm. You need lots of CoQ10 to effectively make your food into cellular energy. Now, when you were 20, Steve, you made oodles of CoQ10. By the time you're 70, that number is cut in half. So when you look at a 70-year-old, they're not really moving like a 20-year-old, right? So but the question becomes, can you by orally ingesting CoQ10 in supplement form, bump your levels back up? And the answer is yes. But CoQ10, it's absorbable, but when you take it with krill oil, it goes up. It's much better absorbable. So maybe 4 or 5 times better absorbed. Nice. And that's what we have it. We have in this krill oil, fish oil matrix. Now, one other point in CoQ10, for those out there listening that take a statin drug, and you know, a ton of folks over 50 are on statins. They're one of the best-selling drugs out there. And we're not going to pass judgment on statins here. But the point is, if you're using a statin to lower your cholesterol because your doctor told you to, one of the side effects of statins is myalgias, is muscle pain, is discomfort. I see this all the time as a chiropractor. Mm-hmm. Folks come in and they tell me about that. It's widely held belief is that one of the reasons people get these myalgias, these muscle aches and pains from statins, is because it lowers your CoQ10 even more. So if you're taking CoQ10, if you're taking a statin, it's going to lower your CoQ10. So if you're on statins, you absolutely want a multi that has CoQ10. You want to get that CoQ10 in there. The point is, isn't it nice to know when you're taking the super pill, this also becomes your CoQ10 formula in a very absorbable omega-3 matrix.
1: Exactly. And I'm so glad you addressed that because the energy factor in this is so vitally important. If you just join us, we're talking to Dr. Neil Levin with Purity Products. You know, one of the many ingredients in here that is a clinically validated nutrient is called lutein. Now, I know you mentioned that a little bit earlier. It's plant-based superfood from marigold flowers. It's really the centerpiece of basically every single eye or vision formula out there on the market. And you guys actually use 10 full milligrams in this formula. It helps with sharper vision, helps with macular health, glare reduction. I thought that was a little surprising, which is great when you drive at night. I mean, this is great for brain function too. So, I mean, when you consider how much is in the Purity Super Pill multivitamin, Dr. Levin, Purity Super Pill, I would say at what, 40 times more here? Is that right? That's a big deal.
0: It's funny that you say that because I was just looking at the supplement facts panel on the leading multi just now when you started asking me this question. Mm-hmm. And they have 0.25 milligram. Wow. We have 10 milligrams. 10. So yes, that's 40 times. That's the difference.
1: Huge.
0: So we have 40 times more lutein, and it's a very special lutein. It's called LuteMax 2020. Lots and lots of studies. Yes, it comes from marigold flowers. Mm-hmm. Yes, it's clinically tested. It's a top lutein in terms of research. And the research is plain. The benefits for vision are amazing. So LuteMax 2020 improves contrast sensitivity. It improves glare threshold. So if you're driving at night and you know that glare that they can hit you in the eyes, that bothersome glare,
1: oh, yeah.
0: This protects the eyes. It protects the eyes from blue light. Blue light is a very big problem. Like if you're looking at your computer, like I am right now, mm-hmm. It's shining blue light in your eyes. Your cell phone, when you're outside, you get a lot of blue. You've heard of blue blockers.
1: Yes.
0: Those sunglasses, one of the things they do is block blue light. Too much blue light puts the kibosh on your sleep. So you're watching some TV or you're playing on your computer or your worst case scenario, you're bringing your cell phone to bed with you and looking at that, that's going to trash your melatonin and make it hard to sleep.
1: Yep.
0: Well, if you have enough lutein, it's almost like an internal blue blocker. It's protecting you from blue light. You take lutein and it helps makes your skin look beautiful. So yeah, this formula is just amazing. Imagine you take your multi, and you're going to get your multi now. You get your eye formula. You get your vitamin D formula. 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
1: 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Dr. Neil Levin, let's have some fun here. I want to go to the mailbag. We've got some of the most frequently asked questions I want to do first. We're going to do it in rapid-fire question format, so it's going to be super quick. The FAQs, so to speak. I'll ask the questions, give me a quick answer. 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
1: All right, I have issues with my knees and my joints. Can the super pill help that?
0: In 7 days, Steve, we went over it a little while ago, American College of Clinical Nutrition. In just 7 days, the folks with knee joint discomfort were 28% more comfortable. In 30 days, they were 38% more comfortable. So yeah, knees, I found in my practice, this is the kind of formula that just pretty much is very joint friendly.
1: All right, considering what we know about Purity Super Pill here, do you have any testimonials that you can share?
0: Oh yeah, I did pull four, just the first few I saw here. This guy's got a fun name, Bebop from Lehigh Valley, Pennsylvania. He's in the age 55 to 64 bracket, rates at 5 stars. He says, best multi. I'm so happy switching to the Purity Super Pill. Wow. Good mix of vitamins, krill and fish oil and CoQ10. Easy to take. I feel better after just a couple of weeks.
1: Give me another one.
0: One nickname April from Mesa, Arizona. She says, amazing. I'm 65 years old. I feel like I'm in my 30s. People say I look like I'm in my 40s. The Super Pill makes me feel amazing. I love all the Purity products.
1: All right, one more.
0: Sean T. He says, so much in one pill, excellent quality. It's easier to take just one pill instead of several. Definitely a plus. I don't have time to count out pills every day, every week. Take one of these and you're good to go. I could tell an immediate difference while on this product. More energy, less health issues. Highly recommend. I have a few more here, but we can leave it there because I can tell you firsthand, my patients love this product. This is vitamin taking made easy. If you hate having all those bottles, if you hate taking 15 or 20 pills, this is your omega-3, your multivitamin, your vitamin D, your CoQ10, your I formula, your D formula, your B12 formula, all rolled into one. Amazing value, easy to take, very, very high end. So yeah, this is one of those, once people start on this, they want to continue. This is a great nutrient. And again, for $9.95, absolutely give this a try.
1: Dr. Neil Levin, we've run out of time. I better go and give out that number.
0: Time always flies by, Steve. Thanks for having me.
1: All right, I've got some great news. 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
4: Hello there, and thanks for tuning into this week's show. I'm your host, Chris McKay, and I'm really happy to have you along today as we explore and discover the secrets to health, wealth, and better living. And if you're a longtime listener of the show, welcome back. We appreciate it. And if you're just joining us for the first time, nice to have you along today. I want to start by sending a big thank you out to our sponsor, Dr. Newton's Naturals. 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And I want you to check them out when you have a chance because they really have some great products to improve your health and the health of your family. Okay, on today's show, we're talking about vitamin D, sometimes referred to as the sunshine vitamin, but folks, here's the problem. Many of us aren't getting enough sunshine lately between slathering on those powerful sunscreens and spending more time indoors, and what it really comes down to is this vitamin D deficiency that's out there is causing an avalanche of health problems for 70% of our population, ranging from pain, loss of balance, muscle weakness, depression, increased blood pressure, arthritis, memory loss, and even a compromised immune system. And I have Dr. Michael Pincus with me today to talk about the most effective way to get vitamin D. Dr. Pincus, it's good to talk to you again.
5: Chris, it's great to be back. Thank you.
4: You know, many of you know that Dr. Pincus is a nationally recognized authority on natural and alternative health. He's a successful chiropractor. He's worked with top Hollywood celebrities, professional and Olympic athletes, and he continues to be very involved in some of today's top health concerns. And let's kind of start at the top, Dr. Pincus, and talk a little bit about what are some of the warning signs that you may be deficient in vitamin D?
5: Okay, well, part of it is how you feel. And one of the things, Chris, is being tired for no apparent reason.
4: Okay.
5: But on the reverse side of that, I've seen that a lack of vitamin D affects your sleep. Okay, another big sign is that your bones ache. Now, there's a lot of people listening who've been diagnosed with osteoporosis, which is a thinning of the bone.
4: Mm-hmm.
5: But again, a vitamin D deficiency. A big one is muscle weakness. So you try to get up from a couch, you get in and out of a car, and you're finding it more and more difficult. And that's leading to the high prevalence of people falling and injuring themselves.
4: Ah, okay. All right.
5: Which is a huge problem.
4: Right, exactly.
5: Another one is you tend to get more colds, especially upper respiratory problems.
4: Okay.
5: Problems with blood pressure, cardiovascular problems, digestive problems, constipation, bloating, gas.
4: Mm-hmm.
5: It's very, very common. And if you're a diabetic, there's all kinds of data about being deficient in vitamin D, and the list goes on and on. It's a huge problem.
4: What does vitamin D actually do in the body? What is it used for?
5: Well, when we use the word vitamin, it's actually kind of a misnomer because vitamin D is actually a hormone.
4: Okay.
5: And this regulates thousands of genes in the body. Everything from pain, blood sugar, immune system, blood pressure, bone strength. Plus, vitamin D has been linked to maintaining colon health, breast, prostate, and ovarian health. But I'll tell you what, the way we're taking vitamin D is all wrong. It's all messed up.
4: Well, why do you say that? Why is it messed up?
5: Well, first of all, you go to your doctor and they say, yeah, I'm going to put you on a vitamin D supplement, and it's like 400 international units, which is totally worthless. Or God forbid, if you're listening right now and you're taking a multivitamin and you think you're covered, that's why you're on 6 or 8 or 10 different prescription drugs. I'll tell you that right now.
4: Mm.
5: Because your body is not getting enough D. The other thing is that vitamin D is an oil. You don't absorb oils in your body. They're very difficult to digest.
4: Okay.
5: So I've come up with my own vitamin D, which I call Dr. Pincus's vitamin D3 formula.
4: So, Dr. Pincus, what makes your fast melt vitamin D formula so unique?
5: Well, Chris, first of all, I put 5,000 units of vitamin D3 per serving in each tablet so you can actually feel the difference. I wanted to give you enough dosage so it really goes to work. Second, I use the right type of vitamin D in my formula, which is superior and readily available so your body can digest it, and this is known as vitamin D3. And third, my formula is a fast melt tablet that's available for immediate absorption.
4: You know, you mentioned that vitamin D is an oil. So how were you able to make your formula into a fast melt?
5: Well, good question, Chris. Here's what I've done. I've worked with an advanced team of scientists, and these guys, they know their stuff, and they're using this technology to convert vitamin D, which is an oil, into a dry powder. And once they do that, they put it in this fast dissolving melt for immediate absorption and quick results that you can feel.
4: What's some of the feedback that you're getting, Dr. Pincus, from people that are taking your fast melt D3?
5: Well, I'm getting tons of feedback. You know, I've got people that email me. Here's an email from Betty, and she writes, I was diagnosed with a severe vitamin D deficiency, and she said she tried many other vitamin supplements.
4: Okay.
5: And then she discovered my D3, and she said she went back to her doctor, had her blood test, and her blood test went back into a normal range just within weeks.
4: Wow. All right, folks, I want to take a moment here to let you listeners know that if you want to try Dr. Pincus's vitamin D3 formula, there's a special toll-free number for you to call. 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And when you do call and order, you will not be automatically enrolled in one of those monthly subscription programs. This is a one-time order. So the number to call is 1-800-476-5409. I'll give it to you again. It's 1-800-476-5409. All right, for those of you just joining us, I have Dr. Michael Pincus on the line with us today. We've been talking about Dr. Pincus's fast melt vitamin D3 formula, and this vitamin D deficiency is really an epidemic now, causing all kinds of health concerns. But the issue is, even if you're trying to get vitamin D back in your body, you're most likely taking the wrong type or the wrong form of vitamin D the wrong way, maybe not even getting enough of it. And Dr. Pincus, why don't we start here by talking about, you know, why is this deficiency such an epidemic, despite all of the awareness and the products that you see on the store shelves containing vitamin D?
5: Well, yeah, that's a good point. 70% of us in this country are deficient in vitamin D. The fact is that your body needs vitamin D. This is a hormone that should be there, and it's not there. And the statistics show that back in the 70s when we started getting cable networks and, of course, with the internet, we're not going outside, and most of us get no vitamin D from the sun.
4: What makes your Fast Melt D3 formula a much better choice?
5: Well, Chris, first of all, I put 5,000 units of vitamin D3 per serving in each tablet so you can actually feel the difference. Second, I use the right type of vitamin D in my formula. And third, I've worked with an advanced team of scientists, and they're using this technology to put it in this fast dissolving melt for immediate absorption and quick results that you can feel.
4: Now, is your fast melt vitamin D3 formula manufactured here in the U.S., Dr. Pincus?
5: Yeah, absolutely. My formula is manufactured right here in the USA, Chris. In fact, we have a facility that is a cGMP certified lab, which means current good manufacturing practices. And this is an FDA mandated set of rules that we follow. As a matter of fact, just recently the FDA came in and did an inspection, and they said, hey, guys, keep up the good work.
4: Now, you mentioned earlier that there's a strong connection between vitamin D and diabetes. Talk a little bit about how your FastMelt D3 formula could help folks that are dealing with diabetes or even at risk of getting diabetes.
5: Well, yeah, diabetes is a huge problem. And in type 2 diabetics, what we find is that there's plenty of insulin in the body, but the insulin is not recognized by the cells. And so what vitamin D3 does is it takes that problem and it seems to fix it. Now, they've studied vitamin D3 and it's improved this insulin signature by 60%. And just to give you a comparison, the most popular diabetic drug improves at 13%.
4: Wow. Now, let me ask you this, Dr. Pincus. How can your FastMelt D3 formula help boost your immune system?
5: Vitamin D is responsible for 200 different chemicals that your immune cells produce to fight off bacteria and viruses. Listen, if you're someone that's susceptible to having any type of cold, flu, I would start right now taking one of my vitamin D3 melts every day. And one of the nice things about this is that besides your immune system being better, you'll find your energy better, you'll find less pain, less arthritic type pain, more mobility, flexibility, better muscle strength. And if you're someone who's concerned about falling, you'll have better balance and a better sense of walking, which is so important these days.
4: So, and how do you take it, Dr. Pincus?
5: You can take it in the morning. You can take it at night. You don't need water. And you put it in your mouth and, you know, maybe count to 30, it's gone.
4: Wow. And maybe you can share again for those that may have just joined us, some of the responses that you get from people that have been taking your formula and what kind of results have they seen?
5: Let me tell you my own story. So over the summer, I didn't take as much of my D3. I was actually traveling, and I ran out of it. So what happened to me is, you know, I'm basically pain-free, but all of a sudden, I started having pain in my hand. I go, what is this? This is weird. But then I realized that I had run out of my D3 formula, and I went off of it for several weeks. And the minute I started going on it, it took about 7, maybe 8 days, the pain went away.
4: Wow.
5: Crazy, isn't it?
4: That's how you know something's working, right? If you stop and the health issues come back, well, there's your answer.
5: That's the best test that anyone can listen to, especially if you're on the fence. You're going, well, I wonder if this is really for me. And what I would do, Chris, is next time you give out the number to have people order, is go ahead and order it. I know you mentioned it's a risk-free offer. And go ahead and try it yourself and stay on it for 5, 6 weeks. And then if you still doubt it, then go off of it and see if anything gets worse.
4: And again, folks, I want to take a moment here to let you listeners know that if you want to try Dr. Pincus's vitamin D3 formula, there's a special toll-free number for you to call. 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This is a one-time order, folks. 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I'll give it to you again. 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So what do you think, folks? Are you one of the 70% of people listening most likely taking the wrong type of vitamin D supplement? Joining us today is our good friend Dr. Michael Pincus, and we've been talking about his Fast Melt Vitamin D3 formula. And Dr. Pincus, what you're saying is that most of us are deficient in vitamin D. And because of that deficiency, it's causing health issues like pain, muscle weakness, immune problems, and that most vitamin D supplements are not the best form. And more importantly, it's not the right amount of vitamin D to really make an impact. Is that what you're saying?
5: Yes, it's exactly what I'm saying, Chris. It's a multifaceted problem where, one, we're not getting enough vitamin D3 in our system.
4: Mm-hmm.
5: Vitamin D3 is responsible for activating 2,000 different genes in the body, controlling everything from diabetes to hormone production to muscle strength, heart beating correctly, digestion, immune system. It's a really long list, and honestly, it surprised me because in medical school, we learned that vitamin D was necessary for the bones. We get enough being outside and in our milk, and end of story.
4: Right.
5: And for the first 20-some years of my practice, I never prescribed vitamin D. I just didn't think it was necessary. And then in the early 2000s, the studies started coming out, and now there's over 2,300 studies that just show that vitamin D is absolutely necessary. It's not just a good idea. It's absolutely necessary. It's a hormone that should be in the body, and it's not there.
4: Can you share some of that research, Dr. Pincus? And more importantly, what's the conclusion of the research related to vitamin D?
5: Well, one of the biggest studies ever on vitamin D were from the U.S. Navy.
4: Okay.
5: So I think it was like 145,000 men and women were studied, and they found that the number one non-combat reason that people died in the Navy was due to melanoma.
4: So skin cancer.
5: So I'm reading this study, you know, I kind of paused right there, and I went, yeah, it makes sense. You know, people are out on the decks of ships in the equator and all over the world, and they're getting the harmful
4: exposure,
5: UV sun rays, and they're developing skin cancer. But then I read on, and it said most of the victims were office workers, like clerks and people in hangars and inside. And I went, oh, my God.
4: Hmm.
5: So it was a link going back to vitamin D deficiency in the body.
4: What about muscle and bone strength? Can your D3 formula help with that?
5: Yeah, it's critical. Like if you're someone that's over 50, especially, you're seeing a progression of the core muscles in your body starting to slow down. First, it's kind of a clumsiness that people kind of feel like they're getting clumsy physically. And then it's a lack of flexibility that you start to stiffen up, and you feel it at night, especially if you're in bed, rolling from side to side. You wake up with your knees hurting, your legs are restless, your shoulders hurt. That's that stiffness setting in that's associated with the lack of this vitamin D3 in my formula. So if you're someone listening right now and you're having a lot of joint pain, bone pain, muscle pain, fibromyalgia, I would say start on my formula like immediately and start taking one or two of my vitamin D3s a day for the first week or two to get your doses up quickly.
4: So let me ask you about these gummy vitamins. Does that work? Can you put enough vitamin D into a little gummy bear, and is that the best way to get it in your body?
5: No, of course not, Chris. You know, they'll go to any type of lengths to try to market things that seem good, but you're taking a lot of sugar and gelatin and wax. My thing is, it's not what you take, it's what your body absorbs.
4: Well, I want to talk more about what happens when people start taking your Fast Melt D3 formula.
5: Boy, that's a really good question, because the first area that the vitamin D seems to affect is your energy, your sleep, your outlook, your moods, and then after being on it for a while, your core strength will come back. So for those of you who have slowed down, you're going to feel more energy, like physically. So it's kind of like feeling a little bit younger, Chris.
4: And who wouldn't want that?
5: Right.
4: And maybe you can share again, for those that may have just joined us, some of the responses that you get from people that have been taking your formula, and what kind of results have they seen?
5: Well, one of the surprising ones was I gave it to my brother-in-law, who had gone to his doctor and was very concerned about his cholesterol, his blood fat, and his weight. And I put him on my vitamin D3, And he went back in 3 months later, and his blood profile was perfect.
4: All right, I want to take a moment here to let you listeners know that, again, if you want to try Dr. Pincus' vitamin D3 formula, there is a special toll-free number for you to call right now. 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So that number to call is 1-800-476-5409. And keep in mind, folks, you have absolutely nothing to lose here because Dr. Pincus's vitamin D3 formula is guaranteed to be safe and effective or your money back. And when you do call an order, you're not going to be enrolled in one of those automatic monthly subscription programs. This is a one-time order. So I encourage you, the number to call is 1-800-476-5409. I'll give it to you again. It's 1-800-476-5409. So how about it, folks? I mean, what it really comes down to here is we're not getting the right form or enough vitamin D delivered the right way, which is why we have so many of these health concerns that you probably can't put your finger on. And Dr. Pincus, I want to start just recapping here that there are a couple different forms of vitamin D, and maybe explain why the typical form that you would find in most off-the-shelf D formulas is different from what you've put together here.
5: Well, there's vitamin D2 and there's vitamin D3. And D2 is the type of vitamin D that has to be activated by your body, so it has to be converted into vitamin D3. Vitamin D3 is the activated form, so it's ready to go to work. Now, the vitamin D3 that I use in my formula, I think it's the best because I've seen the best results with myself, my family, with my patients. Plus, I've worked with the lab where the people in the lab have taken this and they test their blood every day to see how the D is going, and it's going up and out through the roof where it should be.
4: Wow. So, Dr. Pincus, I mean, who should consider taking your fast melt vitamin D formula?
5: Well, I would definitely start with kids for development and immunity. Obviously, young adults in their 20s need vitamin D to keep their immune system strong.
4: Mm-hmm.
5: Then men and women in their 30s, you're talking about heart health, immunity, cardiovascular problems start to turn on. But it's also the child-rearing years, and vitamin D for pregnant women is very, very important.
4: Mm-hmm.
5: People in their 40s, that's when, you know, you start feeling more of those aches and pains like you've never felt before. You think you're getting older. And again, it's important for your hormones and to keep yourself physically active. And of course, when you're in your 50s, you start feeling stiffer. You can't golf. You can't play tennis. You know, you start becoming aware of your body not functioning.
4: Mm-hmm.
5: And then people over 60, I just wish that every senior citizen would go on this formula. Imagine living in your senior years where you have confidence in your balance and you're able to have the energy to get things done and mental clarity. You know, this is more and more important as we go along because people are living longer, but the quality of life is not great.
4: You know, is it ever too late, Dr. Pincus, such that your Fast Melt D3 formula wouldn't be a worthwhile investment?
5: if you can see the breath on the mirror in the morning, then you know that you're a candidate for this. Because a lot of the things that people suffer from, they're suffering from a lack of this vitamin in their body. So it's never too late to try something like this. And the sooner you can get on my formula, the better odds you're going to have of having a really healthy, high energy, high mobility life from here on out.
4: Yeah, well, it makes a lot of sense. And Dr. Pincus, what can someone expect when they start taking your Fast Melt D3 formula?
5: Well, you're going to notice within the first several days that something's changing in your body, because this kickstarts so many different cycles in your body that you'll start having less pain, having more energy, and having better mental clarity, better sleep. Your moods can be affected by this. Vitamin D3 is necessary to get these things running.
4: Well, Dr. Pincus, unfortunately, we only have a few minutes left. Anything else you want to share with our audience here in our final minutes?
5: For those of you listening, we've covered a lot of ground. Working with the body is tricky, as you know. And we're talking to your listeners of your show. You know, they're of all walks of life with all various conditions. And so I'm trying to give some good health advice here, Chris. The point is get yourself out of it. Get yourself on this formula and see for yourself. It's not against the law for you to try something to see if it works.
4: That's an, it's an interesting way to put it.
5: That's all we're doing. We're talking about nutrition. We're not talking about rocket science here.
4: Right,
5: but
4: right.
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4: 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And be sure to join us again next week for another great show. I'm Chris McKay. Have a great day, everybody.
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10: It's 46 degrees, mostly sunny in Midtown at 7 o'clock. Good morning. I'm Sarah Lee Kessler. President Trump is rejecting a new proposal from Iran to end its war with the U.S., says he can't imagine it would be acceptable because they've not yet paid a big enough price for what they've done to humanity. A 22-year-old man pleads not guilty to the murder of two women at two different locations on Long Island.
11: Nassau police say Roni Yahir Alvarenga Rivera's motive was anger, but would not elaborate. Cops say one victim was his 42-year-old co-worker at an Island Park Wendy's, and he stabbed her to death as she was taking out the garbage. Police say hours before, he had fatally stabbed a 32-year-old woman at a building in Valley Stream where they both rented bedrooms. Meantime, investigators say Alvarenga Rivera came to the U.S. illegally from El Salvador when he was 12 and has no known gang connections. Lisa Salvati, WOR News.
10: A Newark man is arrested and pleads not guilty in that Chick-fil-A shooting in Union Township last month that left one man dead, six other people hurt. A letter from experts at the University of Chicago Medical School warns upcoming Medicaid funding cuts could drastically drop cancer screening rates. In sports, the Yankees win, the Mets lose. A dark horse, Golden Tempo, wins the Kentucky Derby.
12: Here's your WOR Weather Channel forecast. A warming trend will take place to start off the week. In the meantime, in the weekend today, a sunny sky with a high near 61 as winds continue in from the northwest. Overnight, clear of the low near 50, and then sunny, breezy, and warmer to begin the week tomorrow, the high of 73. And the warming trend continues Tuesday with more sun and a high near 81. I'm meteorologist Jeff Marr.
10: 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Wake up with Curtis Sliwa and Larry Menti in the morning, 6 till 10 tomorrow morning. I'm Sarah Lee Kessler on 710 WOR.
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14: 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I am your host, Steve Summers, and I've got to tell you, we have got a fascinating show for you today. Now, if you're like most people, you may have noticed that when you hit 50, you kind of hit the wall. You know, between your joints, the heart, the brain, your eyes, your energy, you name it. Now, when you hit 50, you have to pay attention to your health. We all know that. So whether you're 40 or 50 or say in your 60s or 70s or even older for that matter, our guest today says he's discovered something that you can unlock the key to feeling better at any age. This is exciting. What is it? What are we talking about? Why do you need to know about this? Well, stay tuned. Dr. Neil Levin is on the line here. Dr. Neil Levin is a chiropractor. He's a nutritionist. He's a longtime advisor for Purity Products. Welcome, Dr. Levin. So great to have you back on the show today. This is a big story, isn't it?
5: Oh, absolutely, Steve. And let's cut right to the chase here. That discovery you talked about at the top there, it's krill oil, because krill oil is simply amazing for us. It's great for the heart, great for the joints, fantastic for the brain, for the eyes. I mean, I have people coming into my clinic every single day, and they want to feel better. I mean, they want to feel physically better, stronger. They want their joints to feel comfortable, but they want to stay mentally sharp. They want to keep that brain thinking like it did when they were younger. They want to protect themselves from coronary heart disease and maintain those flexible, healthy, youthful arteries for wonderful circulation. Hey, Steve, they want to boost their energy. And you know, why not? I mean, we deserve it. And that's what we're going to be talking about here today with this Krill Omega 50 Plus, which is the cutting edge
15: combination, Steve, of krill oil, which is so fabulous for us, but we've infused the krill oil. Now, this is so important. We've infused the krill oil with the high omega-3 concentrated fish oil. You need to do that when you're dealing with krill, because krill just isn't high enough in omega-3. So many other important parameters and virtues, but you got to get that high omega-3 fish oil in there, and we've done that. So this is now the best of both worlds, but we didn't stop there. For the 50-plussers, we've added some vitamin D. We doubled the antioxidant power, and Steve, we actually increased the amount of krill by 67%. So this now becomes the finest omega-3 nutrient in the world, as far as I'm concerned.
14: This is very, very exciting. This krill oil sensation, I mean, it is all over the news, Dr. Neil Levin. Great studies are out there. Many experts are declaring that krill oil is better than fish oil. So give us this lowdown on this krill omega 50 plus formula.
15: Right. Steve, you know, if I told you that there's this one tiny pill that benefits the joints and the brain and memory, mood, coronary heart disease, wonderful for the arteries, makes your hair shine, great for the skin. I mean, what would you say to that?
14: Hey, where is it? Where can I get this stuff?
15: Right, and we have it. It's Krill Omega 50 Plus, and we're going to give it to everybody for free today. And that's really cool, because Purity wants everybody to try this, because they know they're going to see a huge difference. But get this, on top of that, for the first 1,000 people that call today, we're giving away a second gift, because I just demanded this. You know, when we're dealing with the 50-plussers, and hey, you know, if you're 40 and you feel like your energy is low, this is for you also. But for people 50 and over, we're also giving away free B12 energy melts. I demanded this because, hey, as we're getting a little older, we don't absorb that B12 as well, and I want you to feel the benefits from this Krill Omega 50+. So I'm going to jack up those B12 levels for you today as well. You know, what a value proposition.
14: You know, when it comes to your health, it really is a win-win. This is amazing. I heard you say that this can actually reduce the risk of coronary heart disease. When you hear that, whose ears don't perk up after that? How exactly does that work anyway?
15: Right. Well, Krill Omega 50 Plus, remember, this is the combination of krill oil with the high omega-3, highly concentrated fish oil. So it's much higher in omega-3s than most krill oil formulas would be. So when we're dealing with the high omega-3 fish oil, we're talking about support for the HDL cholesterol, healthy, youthful, flexible arteries. That's so great for the circulation, heart muscle strength, platelet activity, red blood cells that stay nice and soft and flexible so they can work their way through those little capillaries. Oh, what about triglycerides? That becomes so important. So this Krill Omega 50 Plus supports the heart in so many ways. And you know, the bottom line is we need to think about this, because as we're getting a little older, 50 plus, maybe mid 40s, certainly 60s and 70s, it's decision time. I mean, you know your body's not working the way it did when you were in your 30s.
14: Exactly.
15: The energy might not be there. You need to make a decision. Are you going to take it laying down and just let yourself get old, or are you going to do something about it? Are you going to stay physically active? Are you going to do the things you need to stay healthy? And getting these omega-3s, the krill oil, the vitamin D, the antioxidants make such a difference. This is a game changer for anybody in that 50-plus age group.
14: Doc, this is absolutely great information. I know that omega-3s are best known for their cardiovascular benefits, and they're certainly also known as brain food. Now, we've discussed this in some of the past shows. If you would, touch on the brain benefits for our listeners listening out there today, and tell us why you say that supplementing with omega-3s isn't just a good idea for the brain, but an absolute necessity.
15: Oh, this is such an important point that you're bringing up. Absolutely. For brain health, we must get these omega-3s back in there. You know, when you think about omega-3s, and you think about brain health and memory and mood and feeling sharp, you really want to single out the DHA component. That's the docosahexaenoic acid. You know what, Steve? Your brain is 60% fat by weight, and of that, 25% needs to be DHA. You know what I use an analogy in my practice? People understand calcium and bone health, right? If you don't have calcium in your diet and you don't supplement with calcium, your bones are going to get brittle and weak. You understand that, right?
14: Right, exactly.
15: That's what happens to bones. Bones need calcium for their normal strength and structure. Now, with the brain, it's the same. DHA for normal structure. We use this for one brain neuron to communicate with another, to build out the brain. The serotonin, the dopamine, all the feel-good neurotransmitters. So must have it, must get it back in there.

0: into my seat. What did I say?
1: You said, and I remember, that the studies show that krill oil improves joint comfort in just 7 days. Now, if the benefits for the brain and the heart didn't perk my ears up, that certainly would. If you would, touch on the study and tell us how this works.
0: Right, right. That was a great study. In fact, that's the reason I started taking krill oil about 5-6 years ago. Mm-hmm. A pilot study, double-blind, placebo-controlled, exactly what you want to see, out of the Journal of the American College of Nutrition. Now, participants got 300 milligrams of krill oil or placebo. Now, remember, in Krill Omega 50 Plus, we're giving you even more. We're giving you 500 milligrams of krill oil, so even more potent. But the participants in the study that got the krill oil got some amazing joint benefits, Steve. Get this. In just 7 days, and you remember this from the last show, but yeah, in just 7 days, they were 28% more comfortable. That's a jaw-dropper. When I read that, I immediately went out and bought my first bottle of krill oil. But after 30 days, they were 38% more comfortable. The researchers didn't stop there. They looked at flexibility of the joints. They looked at function of the joints. All improved. And I call this the krill oil advantage. So if you're out there and you're taking fish oil, well, fish oil is great. I mean, fish oil is in here. It's so important. But you're not going to get the same joint advantages just on krill. You're not going to experience this joint comfort benefit that we get specifically from the krill. And remember, in Krill Omega 50 Plus, we've jacked up the levels of the krill 67% more. So in terms of dosage, fantastic.
1: That's big. That is absolutely big. Hey, I was on the website, and the testimonials on the Krill Omega 50 Plus, they're incredible. I mean, people obviously love this product. I'd like to share a couple of my favorites here.
0: Sure, sure.
1: Believer writes in, she's a female age 45 to 54 from Georgia. She rates it 5 out of 5 stars. She writes, "This has helped. Less grind on my knees when climbing up the steps. Beneficial to my overall health, both physically and mentally. I just feel better," is what she said. Also, Safety Susan, age 55 to 64 from Sacramento, California. She writes to 5 out of 5 stars, "I was a little worried about fishy aftertaste. However, I have not burped it even once." She goes, "I like it better than regular fish oil. The capsule size is smaller and it's easy to swallow." This is big, the capsule size being smaller.
0: You know, and I'm really glad you picked that one out, because Safety Suzanne picks out a very important point there. I don't think we've really harped on this enough, because people have trouble swallowing those huge horse pills, you know, those huge omega-3 pills. These are tiny. So this is why this is such a breakthrough. These capsules are so small and easy to swallow. Anybody can easily swallow them. But at the same time, we've increased the dosage of krill by 67%. We've boosted the antioxidant power. The vitamin D is in there. We supercharged the whole thing with the high omega-3, highly concentrated fish oil, so important for the heart. So yeah, Safety Suzanne, she really nailed it there. I want to read one more. This one in front of me, Blessed. She's in the 55 to 64 age bracket, Fort Worth, Texas, 5 out of 5 stars. She writes, "I was experiencing brain fog. I couldn't remember things at work. Felt I was slowing down mentally. Purity was offering a free bottle. I've been taking it for a year, and I swear by it. I have experienced a difference in my brain and body." Good for you, Blessed. You know
1: what?
0: I'm not surprised at these testimonials at all, because, again, I take this product myself. Mm-hmm. It's fabulous. My patients love the Krill Omega 50 Plus. They feel it in their joints. They feel it in their brain. They feel it in their energy, their circulation. They just feel better. That's what everybody tells me when they get in this Krill Omega 50 Plus.
1: Now, Dr. Neil Levin, talk for a minute, if you would, about the B12 energy melts too. This is really
0: right.
1: An exciting addition.
0: So important.
1: You gave these away in our last krill show as well, and the feedback has been absolutely overwhelming. People simply love the energy, the pep, the vigor they feel when they have their B12 levels restored with these. And now Purity's going to do it again. So 2 free bottles here today for the listeners. Tell us about this.
0: Yeah, remember, first of all the listeners today that pick up the phone and call are going to get a free bottle of this Krill Omega 50 Plus. Amazing with the krill oil, 67% more krill oil, the high omega-3 fish oil, boosting those omega-3 levels, so critical for the heart, for the skin, for the hair, for the eyes. On top of that, we added the vitamin D, so important, so pure, so pristine. But now, the B12 energy melts, why are they here? I said to Purity, I said, "Guys, we're dealing with the 50-plusers here. Even people of 45, 50, 60, 70, they're having more trouble absorbing the B12, and B12 is critical. Do you think B12? Think energy. If your energy is low and you're in your 50s or 60s, I mean, it may be a B12 issue. B12 helps the body to make red blood cells. We need that to carry oxygen to the tissue, so important for energy. B12 helps us to burn carbohydrates and turn them into energy.

0: energy. 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
1: 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Now, Doc, I've seen these ads where they say that krill oil is 48 times stronger than fish oil. Is that true? Does that make any sense?
0: Well, you know, obviously these are the krill guys talking, right?
1: Right.
0: But you could look at it both ways. Let's get into krill in just a moment. But first, let's pat the fish oil guys on the shoulder, because, you know, you could say that the fish oil is better and stronger, but we're talking about the concentrated high omega-3 fish oil here, because it's higher in the omega-3s, the EPA and DHA that are so important for the heart, the brain, the memory, mood, your eyes, your skin, your hair, your nails. So in one sense, you could say, well, the fish oil is better. But in another sense, I have to hand it to the krill guys, because in terms of antioxidant power, krill oil is extraordinary. And it's because there's a molecule in krill oil that's naturally occurring called astaxanthin. And this astaxanthin, Steve, this is one of the most powerful antioxidants we've ever discovered. Steve, by one measure of antioxidant activity, it's 6,000 times stronger than vitamin C.
1: Wow.
0: So amazing antioxidant power in the krill. And now, as we're getting older, 50-plusers like myself, I'm 52, and we don't make as many antioxidants naturally. Our antioxidant systems are kind of slowing down, and at the same time, we're producing more free radicals naturally. This is why we call it Krill Omega 50 Plus, extra antioxidant power and extra krill. Remember, 500 milligrams of krill instead of 300, that's 67% more, plus the vitamin D, so important for us, and this is just incredible value. I have folks, they were going out and they were getting the krill separately and the fish oil separately, the antioxidant. You could spend $75 doing that.
1: No kidding.
0: You're getting it all for free today. This is the best of both worlds, this combination product with the krill and the fish oil. It's not one being better than the other. They're both great, and this is the best of both worlds.
1: You know, thank God for Purity products. I'm serious. Seriously, because when you think about where our food supply has gone and where we are are today. We have to have something that allows us to feel better as we age, to age gracefully. It's amazing to me as we talk
0: about
1: this.
0: And that's why I love the way that Purity gives away the free bottles. Because, you know, people can be skeptical.
1: Sure.
0: They should be skeptical. But now they can be skeptical and they say, okay, you know what? This sounds pretty important. I'm going to give this a go. It's only going to cost me $6.95. And they get it and they try it out. And what they start to see, because it doesn't take long. Remember that joint study, 7 days, 28% more comfortable. What they start to see is, hey, I'm more comfortable. I feel better. They notice their energy is better. And they realize, hey, you know what? This is important. And they tell their friends and they tell their relatives and they tell their loved ones. And Purity's been doing business this way for, I don't know, 20 years now. And, you know, this is a great testimonial by Gracie. 5 out of 5 stars, she writes, it works. I feel a difference in my joints after only 1 week. Also, you have the nicest staff. That's what Gracie writes. You have the nicest staff. People are going to appreciate working with Purity. They're a fantastic company. They put their money where their mouth is. They give out free bottles, and you try it, and you're like, wow, this is great stuff. Thank God for Purity.
1: Let's talk about the heart health for a moment. It's probably the single greatest concern that people face as they age. So anything that we can do to boost heart health becomes really a top priority. You know this, I know this, and those folks out there know this as well. And I know you mentioned earlier that omega-3s literally lower our risk of coronary heart disease. Do I have that correct? Because that's a big statement.
0: You know, absolutely. I mean, protecting the heart, this is what put omega-3s on the map back in the 70s. Dr. Dierberg discovered, you know, how protective they were for the Eskimos.
1: Right.
0: But bottom line is, omega-3s protect our heart in so many ways. They promote a smooth, rhythmical heartbeat, important for the body's normal inflammatory response in the heart muscle, inside the arteries and veins. They promote those youthful, flexible arteries, so important for circulation. They promote healthy blood platelet activity, healthy red blood cell activity. They support a healthy blood pressure. That's very important. Triglycerides. So they do so much for the heart. So simply amazing cardiovascular protection with these omega-3s.
1: It just keeps getting better, doesn't it? Hey, you know, I got a reminder.
0: I have patients come in here all the time, and I'm like, are you taking your omega-3s? I hope you're still taking your omega-3s. You know, they're afraid to say no. They know I'm like the omega-3 doctor. Take your omega-3s. In fact, if there was only one nutrient that I could take, Steve, honest to God, if there was only one nutrient that I could take, hands down, it's omega-3s. That's the first most important nutrient you could take. And this krill omega 50 plus, I love the way they combine the krill oil with the fish oil, so you're getting the best of both worlds. Can't beat it.
1: I've got to remind our listeners out there about this free bottle deal that's going on, the krill omega plus and the b12. 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Doc, this study you sent me on this omega-3s and the memory is amazing. It seems that the participants taking omega-3s had some pretty incredible benefits here. When you talk about memory, that is something that kind of slips as we get older. Tell us more about this, would you?
0: Right. This was a great study because what they did here was very interesting. This out of the journal Neurology, and what they did is they checked the omega-3 level in the red blood cells of women, 1,000 women, older women. So this is a big study, 1,000 women.
1: Mm-hmm.
0: But then again, 8 years later, and the women were on average 78 years old at this point, they did MRI scans of the women's brains. And what they found, Steve, this is so amazing, they found that the brain volume for the women that had more omega-3s in their red blood cells,
1: mm-hmm.
0: the women that had more omega-3s in their red blood cells, they had higher brain volume. They were actually maintaining more of the youthful size of the brain. Their brains were bigger. You could see it plainly in the MRI measurements. That's really
1: great.
0: Cool. But not only that, there's a very important part of the brain known as the hippocampus, a very important part of the brain that facilitates learning, facilitates memory. And there was greater brain volume in the hippocampus for people that had more omega-3s in their red blood cells. That's how you can really measure how much omega-3 someone's taking in. So if you take omega-3s, you will raise your omega-3 index. We know this. It's a fact. You take omega-3s, you raise that. So you want to have more omega-3s in your bloodstream. very important. That's how it infuses into all the cell membranes, into the joints, into the brain, etc. So take the Krill Omega 50 Plus. You get the krill oil, 67% more krill oil, so fantastic for the joints. You get the high omega-3 fish oil, vitamin D in there as well, astaxanthin for extra antioxidant power, and protect that brain, protect your memory, facilitate that quick, that youthful thinking that's so fun to have. When you feel sharp, when you feel like your brain is working great, you have that brain energy, it's more fun. It's more fun to be in a conversation. You feel better. You wake out of bed. You have that energy. You feel mentally alert. You feel alive. That's the way I want to feel. That's the way young people feel. That's why we put this in this Krill Omega 50 Plus. We want people to feel younger. We want people to maintain their youthful vigor and attitude. And that's what this Krill Omega 50 Plus is all about.
1: All right. I got to tell you, Dr. Levin, I take the Krill Omega 50 Plus. And one of the things that I absolutely love about the pill is that it's so small. I mean, it's so easy to take and so much better than trying to swallow one of those omega-3 horse pills, you know, the bigger ones. Anyone can take these with ease, and that's what's great about it. Tell us, how did you supercharge this formula while at the same time shrinking the capsule size? How do you do that?
0: It's so amazing. This is really a breakthrough, Stephen. I mean, for those of you that are picturing this huge omega-3 pill, it's not like that. These are tiny. They're so small, anybody can swallow these. My son, Corey, has trouble swallowing pills. He gets these down like they're nothing. They're much smaller. They're easy to swallow. And now with our lemon lock flavor system, which I didn't even talk about before, you open the bottle up, Steve, it smells like lemon. 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So an incredible value, and here's what I want you to do. Pick up the phone pretty quick, because believe it or not, 1,000 sounds like a lot, but it's not, Steve. On bigger radio stations, they move fast.
1: Right.
0: Call soon. 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Everybody's getting that. Don't worry. You're definitely going to get that. But if you're one of the first 1,000 callers, then you get the free B12 Energy Melt. So, no, we need to talk about that one more time, but I want you to get that too, and I demand this because this is Krill Omega 50 Plus. We want this for the folks. Hey, if you're in your 40s and you feel run down, it's great for you too, but 50s, 60s, 70s, folks in that age bracket, they're not absorbing the B12 as well because they're losing some of the intrinsic factors in the GI tract that are responsible for absorbing the B12. So now you put the B12 Energy Melt on your tongue, tastes delicious, and it just gets in there and boosts up those levels of B12. What do you feel? When you boost your level of B12, if you had been low, you feel more energy because B12 helps make the red blood cells, carry oxygen to the tissues, helps burn your carbs for energy, great for the hair, skin, and nails, great for so many things. Steve, be one of the first 1,000 callers. 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
6: Hello there, and thanks for tuning into this week's show. I'm your host, Chris McKay, and I'm really happy to have you along today as we explore and discover the secrets to health, wealth, and better living. 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We appreciate it. And if you're just joining us for the first time, nice to have you along today. I want to start by sending a big thank you out to our sponsor, Dr. Newton's Naturals. 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And I want you to check them out when you have a chance, because they really have some great products to improve your health and the health of your family. Okay, on today's show, we're talking about vitamin D, sometimes referred to as the sunshine vitamin. But folks, here's the problem. Many of us aren't getting enough sunshine lately between slathering on those powerful sunscreens and spending more time indoors. And what it really comes down to is this vitamin D deficiency that's out there is causing an avalanche of health problems for 70% of our population, ranging from pain, loss of balance, muscle weakness, depression, increased blood pressure, arthritis, memory loss, and even a compromised immune system. And I have Dr. Michael Pincus with me today to talk about the most effective way to get vitamin D. Dr. Pincus, it's good to talk to you again.
7: Chris, it's great to be back. Thank you.
6: You know, many of you know that Dr. Pincus is a nationally recognized authority on natural and alternative health. He's a successful chiropractor. He's worked with top Hollywood celebrities, professional and Olympic athletes, and he continues to be very involved in some of today's top health concerns. And let's kind of start at the top, Dr. Pincus, and talk a little bit about what are some of the warning signs that you may be deficient in vitamin D?
7: Okay, well, part of it is how you feel. And one of the things, Chris, is being tired for no apparent reason.
6: Okay.
7: But on the reverse side of that, I've seen that a lack of vitamin D affects your sleep. Okay, another big sign is that your bones ache. Now, there's a lot of people listening who've been diagnosed with osteoporosis, which is a thinning of the bone.
6: Mm-hmm.
7: But again, a vitamin D deficiency. A big one is muscle weakness. So you try to get up from a couch, you get in and out of a car, and you're finding it more and more difficult. And that's leading to the high, high prevalence of people falling and injuring themselves.
6: Ah, okay. All right.
7: Which is a huge problem.
6: Right, exactly.
7: Another one is you tend to get more colds, especially upper respiratory problems.
6: Okay.
7: Problems with blood pressure, cardiovascular problems, digestive problems, constipation, bloating, gas.
6: Mm-hmm.
7: It's very, very common. And if you're a diabetic, there's all kinds of data about being deficient in vitamin D, and the list goes on and on. It's a huge problem.
6: What does vitamin D actually do in the body? What is it used for?
7: Well, when we use the word vitamin, it's actually kind of a misnomer, because vitamin D is actually a hormone.
6: Okay.
7: And this regulates thousands of genes in the body. Everything from pain, blood sugar, immune system, blood pressure, bone strength. Plus, vitamin D has been linked to maintaining colon health, breast, prostate, and ovarian health. But I'll tell you what, the way we're taking vitamin D is all wrong. It's all messed up.
6: Well, why do you say that? Why is it messed up?
7: Well, first of all, you go to your doctor and they say, yeah, I'm going to put you on a vitamin D supplement, and it's like 400 international units, which is totally worthless. Or God forbid, if you're listening right now and you're taking a multivitamin and you think you're covered, that's why you're on 6 or 8 or 10 different prescription drugs. I'll tell you that right now.
6: Mm.
7: Because your body is not getting enough D. The other thing is that vitamin D is an oil. You don't absorb oils in your body. They're very difficult to digest.
6: Okay.
7: So I've come up with my own vitamin D, which I call Dr. Pincus's vitamin D3 formula.
6: So, Dr. Pincus, what makes your fast melt vitamin D formula so unique?
7: Well, Chris, first of all, I put 5,000 units of vitamin D3 per serving in each tablet so you can actually feel the difference. I wanted to give you enough dosage so it really goes to work. Second, I use the right type of vitamin D in my formula, which is superior and readily available so your body can digest it, and this is known as vitamin D3. And third, my formula is a fast melt tablet that's available for immediate absorption.
6: You know, you mentioned that vitamin D is an oil. So how were you able to make your formula into a fast melt?
7: Well, good question, Chris. Here's what I've done. I've worked with an advanced team of scientists, and these guys, they know their stuff, and they're using this technology to convert vitamin D, which is an oil, into a dry powder. And once they do that, they put it in this fast dissolving melt for immediate absorption and quick results that you can feel.
6: What's some of the feedback that you're getting, Dr. Pincus, from people that are taking your fast melt D3?
7: Well, I'm getting tons of feedback. You know, I've got people that email me. Here's an email from Betty. And she writes, I was diagnosed with a severe vitamin D deficiency. And she said she tried many other vitamin supplements.
6: Okay.
7: And then she discovered my D3. And she said she went back to her doctor, had her blood test, and her blood test went back into a normal range just within weeks.
6: Wow. All right, folks, I want to take a moment here to let you listeners know that if you want to try Dr. Pincus's vitamin D3 formula, there's a special toll-free number for you to call. 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And when you do call and order, you will not be automatically enrolled in one of those monthly subscription programs. This is a one-time order. So the number to call is 1-800-476-5409. I'll give it to you again. It's 1-800-476-5409. All right, for those of you just joining us, I have Dr. Michael Pincus on the line with us today. We've been talking about Dr. Pincus's fast melt vitamin D3 formula, and this vitamin D deficiency is really an epidemic now, causing all kinds of health concerns. But the issue is, even if you're trying to get vitamin D back in your body, you're most likely taking the wrong type or the wrong form of vitamin D the wrong way, maybe not even getting enough of it. And Dr. Pincus, why don't we start here by talking about, you know, why is this deficiency such an epidemic, despite all of the awareness and the products that you see on the store shelves containing vitamin D?
7: Well, yeah, that's a good point. 70% of us in this country are deficient in vitamin D. The fact is that your body needs vitamin D. This is a hormone that should be there, and it's not there. And the statistics show that back in the 70s when we started getting cable networks and, of course, with the internet, we're not going outside, and most of us get no vitamin D from the sun.
6: What makes your Fast Melt D3 formula a much better choice?
7: Well, Chris, first of all, I put 5,000 units of vitamin D3 per serving in each tablet so you can actually feel the difference. Second, I use the right type of vitamin D in my formula. And third, I've worked with an advanced team of scientists, and they're using this technology to put it in this fast dissolving melt for immediate absorption and quick results that you can feel.
6: Now, is your fast melt vitamin D3 formula manufactured here in the U.S., Dr. Pincus?
7: Yeah, absolutely. My formula is manufactured right here in the USA, Chris. In fact, we have a facility that is a cGMP certified lab, which means current good manufacturing practices. And this is an FDA mandated set of rules that we follow. As a matter of fact, just recently the FDA came in and did an inspection, and they said, hey guys, keep up the good work.
6: Now, you mentioned earlier that there's a strong connection between vitamin D and diabetes. Talk a little bit about how your FastMelt D3 formula could help folks that are dealing with diabetes or even at risk of getting diabetes.
7: Well, yeah, diabetes is a huge problem. And in type 2 diabetics, what we find is that there's plenty of insulin in the body, but the insulin is not recognized by the cells. And so what vitamin D3 does is it takes that problem and it seems to fix it. Now, they've studied vitamin D3 and it's improved this insulin signature by 60%. And just to give you a comparison, the most popular diabetic drug improves at 13%.
6: Wow. Now, let me ask you this, Dr. Pincus. How can your FastMelt D3 formula help boost your immune system?
7: Vitamin D is responsible for 200 different chemicals that your immune cells produce to fight off bacteria and viruses. Listen, if you're someone that's susceptible to having any type of cold, flu, I would start right now taking one of my vitamin D3 melts every day. And one of the nice things about this is that besides your immune system being better, you'll find your energy better, you'll find less pain, less arthritic type pain, more mobility, flexibility, better muscle strength. And if you're someone who's concerned about falling, you'll have better balance and a better sense of walking, which is so important these days.
6: So, and how do you take it, Dr. Pincus?
7: You can take it in the morning. You can take it at night. You don't need water, and you put it in your mouth, and, you know, maybe count to 30, it's gone.
6: Wow. And maybe you can share again for those that may have just joined us some of the responses that you get from people that have been taking your formula and what kind of results have they seen?
7: Let me tell you my own story. So over the summer, I didn't take as much of my D3. I was actually traveling, and I ran out of it. So what happened to me is, you know, I'm basically pain-free, but all of a sudden I started having pain in my hand. I go, what is this? This is weird. But then I realized that I had run out of my D3 formula, and I went off of it for several weeks. And the minute I started going on it, it took about 7, maybe 8 days, the pain went away.
6: Wow.
7: Crazy, isn't it?
6: That's how you know something's working, right? If you stop and the health issues come back, well, there's your answer.
7: That's the best test that anyone can listen to, especially if you're on the fence. You're going, well, I wonder if this is really for me. And what I would do, Chris, is next time you give out the number to have people order, is go ahead and order it. I know you mentioned it's a risk-free offer, and go ahead and try it yourself and stay on it for 5, 6 weeks. And then if you still doubt it, then go off of it and see if anything gets worse.
6: And again, folks, I want to take a moment here to let you listeners know that if you want to try Dr. Pincus's vitamin D3 formula, there's a special toll-free number for you to call. 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This is a one-time order, folks. 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I'll give it to you again. 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So what do you think, folks? Are you one of the 70% of people listening most likely taking the wrong type of vitamin D supplement? Joining us today is our good friend Dr. Michael Pincus, and we've been talking about his Fast Melt vitamin D3 formula. And Dr. Pincus, what you're saying is that most of us are deficient in vitamin D. And because of that deficiency, it's causing health issues like pain, muscle weakness, immune problems, and that most vitamin D supplements are not the best form. And more importantly, it's not the right amount of vitamin D to really make an impact. Is that what you're saying?
7: Yes, it's exactly what I'm saying, Chris. It's a multifaceted problem where, one, we're not getting enough vitamin D3 in our system.
6: Mm-hmm.
7: Vitamin D3 is responsible for activating 2,000 different genes in the body, controlling everything from diabetes to hormone production to muscle strength, heart beating correctly, digestion, immune system. It's a really long list, and honestly, it surprised me because in medical school, we learned that vitamin D was necessary for the bones. We get enough being outside and in our milk, and end of story.
6: Right.
7: And for the first 20-some years of my practice, I never prescribed vitamin D. I just didn't think it was necessary. And then in the early 2000s, the studies started coming out, and now there's over 2,300 studies that just show that vitamin D is absolutely necessary. It's not just a good idea. It's absolutely necessary. It's a hormone that should be in the body, and it's not there.
6: Can you share some of that research, Dr. Pincus? And more importantly, what's the conclusion of the research related to vitamin D?
7: Well, one of the biggest studies ever on vitamin D were from the U.S. Navy.
6: Okay.
7: So I think it was like 145,000 men and women were studied, and they found that the number one non-combat reason that people died in the Navy was due to melanoma.
6: So skin cancer.
7: So I'm reading this study, you know, I kind of paused right there, and I went, yeah, it makes sense. You know, people are out on the decks of ships in the equator and all over the world, and they're getting the harmful
6: exposure,
7: UV sun rays, and they're developing skin cancer. But then I read on, and it said most of the victims were office workers, like clerks and people in hangars and inside. And I went, oh, my God.
6: Hmm.
7: So it was a link going back to vitamin D deficiency in the body.
6: What about muscle and bone strength? Can your D3 formula help with that?
7: Yeah, it's critical. Like if you're someone that's over 50, especially, you're seeing a progression of the core muscles in your body starting to slow down. First, it's kind of a clumsiness that people kind of feel like they're getting clumsy physically. And then it's a lack of flexibility that you start to stiffen up, and you feel it at night, especially if you're in bed, rolling from side to side. You'll wake up with your knees hurting, your legs are restless, your shoulders hurt. That's that stiffness setting in that's associated with the lack of this vitamin D3 in my formula. So if you're someone listening right now and you're having a lot of joint pain, bone pain, muscle pain, fibromyalgia, I would say start on my formula like immediately and start taking one or two of my vitamin D3s a day for the first week or two to get your doses up quickly.
6: So let me ask you about these gummy vitamins. Does that work? Can you put enough vitamin D into a little gummy bear, and is that the best way to get it in your body?
7: No, of course not, Chris. You know, they'll go to any type of lengths to try to market things that seem good, but you're taking a lot of sugar and gelatin and wax. My thing is, it's not what you take, it's what your body absorbs.
6: Well, I want to talk more about what happens when people start taking your Fast Melt D3 formula.
7: Boy, that's a really good question, because the first area that vitamin D seems to affect is your energy, your sleep, your outlook, your moods, and then after being on it for a while, your core strength will come back. So for those of you who have slowed down, you're going to feel more energy, like physically. So it's kind of like feeling a little bit younger, Chris.
6: And who wouldn't want that?
7: Right.
6: And maybe you can share again, for those that may have just joined us, some of the responses that you get from people that have been taking your formula, and what kind of results have they seen?
7: Well, one of the surprising ones was I gave it to my brother-in-law, who had gone to his doctor and was very concerned about his cholesterol, his blood fat, and his weight. And I put him on my vitamin D3, and he went back in 3 months later, and his blood profile was perfect.
6: All right, I want to take a moment here to let you listeners know that, again, if you want to try Dr. Pincus's vitamin D3 formula, there is a special toll-free number for you to call right now. 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And keep in mind, folks, you have absolutely nothing to lose here, because Dr. Pincus's vitamin D3 formula is guaranteed to be safe and effective, or your money back. And when you do call and order, you're not going to be enrolled in one of those automatic monthly subscription programs. This is a one-time order. So I encourage you, the number to call is 1-800-476-5409. I'll give it to you again. It's 1-800-476-5409. So how about it, folks? I mean, what it really comes down to here is we're not getting the right form or enough vitamin D delivered the right way, which is why we have so many of these health concerns that you probably can't put your finger on. And Dr. Pincus, I want to start just recapping here that there are a couple different forms of vitamin D, and maybe explain why the typical form that you would find in most off-the-shelf D formulas is different from what you've put together here.
7: Well, there's vitamin D2 and there's vitamin D3. And D2 is the type of vitamin D that has to be activated by your body, so it has to be converted into vitamin D3. Vitamin D3 is the activated form, so it's ready to go to work. Now, the vitamin D3 that I use in my formula, I think it's the best, because I've seen the best results with myself, my family, with my patients. Plus, I've worked with the lab where the people in the lab have taken this, and they test their blood every day to see how the D is going, and it's going up and out through the roof where it should be.
6: Wow. So, Dr. Pincus, I mean, who should consider taking your Fast Melt vitamin D formula?
7: Well, I would definitely start with kids for development and immunity. Obviously, young adults in their 20s need vitamin D to keep their immune system strong.
6: Mm-hmm.
7: Then men and women in their 30s, you're talking about heart health, immunity, cardiovascular problems start to turn on. But it's also the child-rearing years, and vitamin D for pregnant women is very, very important.
6: Mm-hmm.
7: People in their 40s... that's when, you know, you start feeling more of those aches and pains like you've never felt before. You think you're getting older. And again, it's important for your hormones and to keep yourself physically active. And of course, when you're in your 50s, you start feeling stiffer. You can't golf. You can't play tennis. You know, you start becoming aware of your body not functioning.
8: Mm-hmm.
7: And then people over 60, I just wish that every senior citizen would go on this formula. Imagine living in your senior years where you have confidence in your balance and you're able to have the energy to get things done and mental clarity. You know, this is more and more important as we go along because people are living longer, but the quality of life is not great.
8: You know, is it ever too late, Dr. Pincus, such that your Fast Melt D3 formula wouldn't be a worthwhile investment?
7: If you can see the breath on the mirror in the morning, then you know that you're a candidate for this. Because a lot of the things that people suffer from, they're suffering from a lack of this vitamin in their body. So it's never too late to try something like this. And the sooner you can get on my formula, the better odds you're going to have of having a really healthy, high energy, high mobility life from here on out.
8: Yeah, well, it makes a lot of sense. And Dr. Pincus, what can someone expect when they start taking your Fast Melt D3 formula?
7: Well, you're going to notice within the first several days that something's changing in your body because this kickstarts so many different cycles in your body that you'll start having less pain, having more energy, and having better mental clarity, better sleep. Your moods can be affected by this. Vitamin D3 is necessary to get these things running.
8: Well, Dr. Pincus, unfortunately, we only have a few minutes left. Anything else you want to share with our audience here in our final minutes?
7: For those of you listening, we've covered a lot of ground. Working with the body is tricky, as you know. And we're talking to your listeners of your show. You know, they're of all walks of life with all various conditions. And so I'm trying to give some good health advice here, Chris. 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
8: 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And be sure to join us again next week for another great show. I'm Chris McKay. Have a great day, everybody.
5: The proceeding was a paid program. 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
9: Mom and Dad used to argue about everything, especially about Dad's drinking. 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It got so bad, I couldn't do my homework. 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I would have been humiliated if anyone found out how much my dad drank and how loud my mom screamed at him. 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The only thing that happened is my mom started going to Al-Anon family groups. Her relationship with my dad really changed. I asked mom if she would take me to her Al-Anon meetings or to Al-Ateen. 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I'm sure glad I did. If someone's drinking troubling you, you might be surprised at what you can learn in an Al-Anon or Al-Ateen family group from people just like you. Call 1-888-4-Al-Anon or go to alanon.org.
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16: It's 46 degrees, mostly sunny at 8 o'clock. Good morning. I'm Sarah Lee Kessler. There's been an arrest in that deadly Chick-fil-A shooting in Union Township last month. A 20-year-old Newark man, Jaheed Fields, pleading not guilty to gunning down seven people, including 23-year-old Malik Shepard of New York City, who was killed. A nationwide tribute now underway, which will bring a piece of the World Trade Center coast to coast as the nation prepares to mark 25 years since the terrorist attack on America.
17: Over the next 4 months, a steel support beam recovered from the South Tower will travel and make stops in 21 states before returning back to New York City on September 11th. Tunnel to Tower says the tour stops will allow community members to connect to those who lived through the attacks and provide educational opportunities for those who were too young to remember. In New York, I'm Jonathan O'Halloran.
16: New Jersey Transit and Meadowlands business leaders got together Friday to go over plans for accommodating World Cup fans this summer.
18: First of all, when it comes to World Cup fans posting on social media about walking along the Turnpike or Route 3 to get to the Meadowlands for the matches,
19: it is the most dangerous thing I've ever heard of.
18: NJ Transit Chief Chris Kaluri trying to knock out that urge. While it could be easier to walk to and from some of the hotels in the Meadowlands, and some still have rooms.
20: It's picked up, but we would have expected to be sold out by now.
18: Meadowlands Chamber of Commerce's Jim Kirkko. Levon Putney, WOR News.
21: Here's your WOR Weather Channel forecast. Temperatures will stay a little bit below average to wrap up the weekend today, with a sunny sky at a high of 61, then clear tonight with a low in the upper 40s to low 50s. To begin the week tomorrow, dry, windy, and warmer with a sunny sky to high near 73, and sunny for Tuesday as the afternoon high hits the low 80s. I'm meteorologist Jeff Marr.
16: Next news at 9, bulletins at once. Wake up with Curtis Sliwa and Larry Menti in the morning, 6 till 10 tomorrow morning. I'm Sarah Lee Kessler on 710 WOR.
5: The following is a paid program. WOR's airing of this program constitutes neither an endorsement of the products offered or the ideas expressed.
22: Hey, everybody, and welcome to Set the Pace, the official podcast of New York Roadrunners presented by Peloton. I'm Rob Simulcare, the CEO of New York Roadrunners, and we don't have Bex with us this week as we're doing a special episode from right here, actually, inside the offices of New York Roadrunners. As you know, if you've been following me or New York Roadrunners on social media, you know that a group of New York Roadrunners leaders recently took the first ever official trip of the organization to Kenya. And today we're going to spend some time with some of my colleagues talking about that trip, what we learned, and what we think it means for the future of running, the future of New York Roadrunners. So we're very excited to do that today. Of course, if you've ever watched the TCS New York City Marathon or any major marathon, you know that Kenyans are an absolute force in the sport. You see Kenyan athletes winning year in and year out here in New York or Boston or wherever you might go. Of course, this past November, both the men's and women's champions of the TCS New York City Marathon were from Kenya, Benson Capruto and Helen Obiri. Also, I think for a lot of fans, that's where the story ends. It's another Kenyan winning a major marathon, and you watch that and you celebrate that, and then maybe that's where you stop and you go back to your training or your running or whatever you might do. Well, part of what we all did when we went to Kenya, and what we want to spend some time doing today, is talk about how that is not where the story stops. Actually, there's so much more to tell about these athletes, the communities that they come from, their families, their colleagues, the people who help get them where they are, and then what it means for them and their entire larger communities in Kenya when one of them wins. That's a lot of what we spent time doing when we were in Kenya. Kenya as a country and as a running culture is really integral to the foundation of this sport, and the implications for each one of them winning a major go far beyond the podium. It can change their family life. It can change their communities. And for some of the women, it can also put them in some form of danger, which is one of the things that we'll talk about today. When we were in Kenya, we had a dinner with dozens of former New York City Marathon champions. We also visited a children's hospital where money to create it was actually raised in large part through the New York City Marathon charity program. And we spent time with an organization called Tear Ups Angels, which we'll talk about a lot today. That was founded in honor of a former runner named Agnes Tear Up, a woman who was murdered in 2021 by her partner. And a big part of the reason for our visit and what we did while we were there was the issue of gender-based violence in Kenya, which we'll talk about quite a bit today. So before we get into this conversation, let me introduce my colleagues. To my right, Dorian Kale, who works in our Pro Athletes group. Dorian was really one of the visionaries behind us taking this trip in the first place. She knows our pro athlete community very well and understood some of these issues of gender-based violence that affect a lot of the female runners from Kenya. So, Dorian, welcome to Set the Pace. You've been on before.
0: Thank you.
22: Once before. And then to her right is Erica Edwards O'Neill. She is our chief diversity officer and also very well acquainted with these issues of what face Kenyan runners and also issues that face women and runners all over the world. So looking forward to having this conversation with you as well.
1: Absolutely. Happy to be here.
22: Thank all right. You. Now, I'm not moderating this conversation because we're going to hand the reins over to Matt Singer. Matt is our head of content at New York Roadrunners. He's in charge of telling stories about not only New York Roadrunners, but our professional athletes throughout the year, including the broadcast of the TCS New York City Marathon. So we're going to hand the hosting reins over to Matt to continue this conversation.
13: Yep. Thanks, Rob. And first, it was a huge honor to be a part of this first group that went over to Kenya as a part of this first official visit. And it's great to be on this side of the set, albeit a little reluctantly. You know, I've been with you for 162 episodes now, so you dragged me over to this side of the camera for the first time. I think it's really important to continue to shine a light on everything that we saw and learned over in Kenya. And, you know, I take my role very seriously in being a big part in telling those stories. You know, a lot of people, like you said, know the Kenyans that cross the finish line and they get to see that one moment. But there's a whole other world and a whole other set of stories on the other side of that finish line. So really excited to shine a light on that today. I want to start today with a little bit how this trip came to be. You know, Dorian and I used to sit next to each other. I think they separated us because we spoke a little too much during the day. But one of the things we would talk about was the idea for this trip even back then. So Dorian, can you talk us through a little bit about why it was so important to ideate and plan and execute this trip?
1: Yeah, Matt, we have been talking about it a long time. And then Rob started, and it was, I think, the first spring you were here, you came up to the professional athlete suite. We know all the athletes stay in the hotel, and we were sitting around that big, long table, and you got to meet many of them. Many of them were Kenyan, and you just got to know them. We were just chit-chatting, and I have the lucky, I have the privilege of getting to get to know all these athletes, and I hear all kinds of stories. But then you left, and then I wanted to know, you know, what you thought, and then I started to tell you about some of the stories I had heard. And we talked about Agnes Tear Up, and we talked about that tragedy and how it affected so many of our athletes that we bring in. The pro athletes who compete at our races make a lot of money, and they go back to Kenya, and they're targets of violence because they have so much more than the people in their community. And there are many people who want to take advantage of them. And I didn't want to ignore the fact that we're part of that problem. This is our running community. And when I told you about what was going on, you agreed with me that, you know, we need to do something. And then time went on and athletes would come back to our races and we'd talk to them again. Then we learned about Tear Up's Angels because Viola Cheptoo came to one of our races and she was telling us about her organization and how she wanted to build a safe house. And it just became more and more apparent that we needed to support. We needed to follow up. We needed to find out what was going on there. And then every time I think you walked by our desk, I needed to talk about it. And we just kept pushing and pushing. And then we had more and more conversations with the stakeholders, more and more conversations with the athletes, more and more conversations with the organizations. And we put this trip together.

0: It's so tragic. So we couldn't ignore what was going on. So that's when we decided we needed to put this trip together.
1: And we had the staff that were asking questions, that were clearly concerned and wanted to know that this was something that was at the forefront of our minds. And at least in conversation, staff feels, you know, love the organization, love the runners, and wanted to know that we were committed to doing something.
2: Taking it from planning and the need to actually arriving, setting foot down in Kenya. This first time in Kenya for all of us, the four of us. Can you tell us something that either took you, what was your first interaction or something you weren't necessarily prepared for?
1: The elevation. But the second thing was the warmth. It's a beautiful country, but the people were extraordinarily warm and welcoming.
0: So open. Everybody was so open. We were part of their family everywhere we went.
3: I think for me, I was stunned at how excited people were that we were there. I mean, I know that running is a big deal in Kenya. They obviously have an incredible culture, but I don't think I expected there to be that much excitement that New York Roadrunners and that the people who run the TCS New York City Marathon were there. And people were, you know, really excited to just to have an opportunity to meet with us. You know, there were people in the government. And I mean, even at one point, there was talk about the president of Kenya, like trying to come see us, right? I mean, it was that big a deal that we were there in the country. And that was incredible to see. The amount of reverence that people in Kenya have for the New York City Marathon, I think really tells you a lot about, you know, what we do means there, the impact of our organization, and of course, just the love of running and the marathon.
2: I think outside of New York on race day, there's nowhere else other than Kenya where we're that big of a deal, where we go somewhere. Abraham Hussein.
3: I'm not used to being a rock star quite like that.
2: Abraham Hussein was the first Kenyan winner, first African winner of the New York City Marathon. He said it best. He said, New York City Marathon, here is Hollywood.
0: But we actually followed through. You know, we said we were going to come and we went. And that was a big deal to so many people there.
2: I think another thing that we all got to witness firsthand, we were all warned of this ahead of time, was Kenya time. And I think from the very first moment where we got to the airport with a very, very warm, nice, but very long welcome, we were quickly introduced to what Kenya time meant.
1: Yeah, we had a local say to us, I see your agenda. And we were discussing the next day and we were going to need to leave something early. And this person giggled and said, no, you're not, right? You're going to slow down and be present. That's really important for this. This is a community, and slowing down and being present and maybe having a cup of tea and a conversation. And so you don't know when that first thing is going to end. So you can't plan the next. So just be committed to being present and thin out that agenda a bit. And so it really was a beautiful change. We had a lot accomplished. And the folks of Kenya get a lot accomplished, but they also make time to be present for one another, being welcome into each other's homes, sharing a meal, really a key part of the culture. And that took some adjusting to. And then I'd say to you that I absolutely, as we left, I missed it. That notion of getting back to kind of the hustle and bustle.
0: It was hard to slow down the pace, you know, and then once we did, right. But once we did, it made so much sense.
2: I think I speak for all of us when I say this trip became so much more than we originally thought or planned. What moment for all of you was it where it hit? Like, this is a bigger deal than what we had on paper for the agenda.
1: It was the hotel in Eldoret where a member of the hotel staff realized that we were with New York Roadrunners and began to jump up and down and say, finally, you all have come. We've heard so much about you. And then I go to find Dorian with tears in my eyes. And I'm like, there's a woman and she's here. It was that excitement for our presence. And that person was sharing with us. They knew about New York Roadrunners and the TCS New York City Marathon because of their involvement with the hospital, with Shoe for Africa. And they knew that we had been a key part. And so our presence, just it that was the moment that I think I was, that it is just etched in my mind.
0: there were so many moments, and everybody laughed at me because every

0: day was better than the next. And I had a permanent smile on my face because I knew the minute we got there that it was the right thing to do. And I don't think there was one moment, but when we got one of the many, when we arrived at the Eldoret Airport and Viola Cheptu and Sharon Lokedi and a whole dancing tribe and the Tear Ups were there to greet us, I was overwhelmed. I couldn't believe that these people were here, right past baggage claim. There they were, grabbing our bags, putting them down, and we were dancing with these people who we had never met before. And not
1: they surprised us with a welcome that the marathon champions get when they come home and land at
0: Eldoret. Right, this was right. It was incredible, and it was just, again, it was just like we were family, and it was just, it felt right. It every moment was incredible.
2: I think the first full day I was really there when we were in Eldoret, and we went to the place that will hopefully be the future home of a safe house that Tear Ups Angels is hoping to build for women who are victims of gender-based violence. And, you know, we get there and it's an open field, you know, in the middle of an area that was, you know, a good probably 45-minute drive from our hotel in Eldoret, maybe an hour. And the entire community had gathered there. I mean, I was not expecting this. I was expecting, you know, maybe the folks who work at Tear Ups Angels and a couple other people, but the whole community had come out and they had seating set up and tents, and they were all there to welcome us and just to show how much it mattered to them that we were there to potentially support this project, right? So that was like, wow, this is really something. And then I think for sure when we went to visit the Shoe for Africa Children's Hospital, which, you know, was founded by a former New York Roadrunners board member, Toby Tanzer, and, you know, for many, many years was able to raise money through the marathon charity program that, you know, many of our listeners are probably a part of, raising money for some charity. And, you know, we all think of that as, oh, it's such a great thing. We raise money for all these great causes. But to see the personification of that, to meet mothers and fathers whose children were being treated there, who didn't have anywhere else to go, who would not be able to be there with their children when they were being treated for whatever their illness was, to see that was really, it just put in a very different perspective what we do.
1: It's really special to see those dollars come off that meter on a GoFundMe page and as an entry method to the marathon and really see the meaning that those miles really can have. Yeah. Well, a big part of this trip, you know, we'll talk a little bit more about Shoe for Africa Hospital and the work that Tear Ups Angels is doing, but a big part of the trip was also, you know, getting to see where these world-class athletes are living and training and seeing this, you know, it's called the home of champions for nothing, getting to see behind the curtain a little bit. And Erica, one of the camps we got to see was the Global Sports Camp, which is, you know, also known as the house that Kipchoge built. It's where the greatest in the world gets to train and live. Can you tell us a little bit about, you know, getting that special behind the scene tour?
3: That was extraordinary. I think we could also call that a mindfulness retreat. That's what it felt like. It was lush and green and quiet. Every inch was like there was intentionality behind, and there is intentionality behind the design from the signs and messaging. Simple, beautiful, and powerful. I just remember talking. That was another moment of, I thought we were moving slowly, and we entered that space and it felt like I could just sit. I wanted to just have a seat and not necessarily have a conversation, but I felt immense peace as I entered the space. And then listening to Elliot was to continue to talk forever and ever, you know, that was really magnificent. And it was, of course, great to see the space where these athletes are training. I just was floored by it.
2: You know? Kipchoge he's like a philosopher. You know, he's the greatest marathon runner ever. But when you're in a setting like that with him, where he's from, with people who are there to train underneath him, you see what made him what he is. It's not just his running talent. It's not just his work ethic, but he has it's like the Dalai Lama of running.
0: It's it's magic. There's something magical. Right?
2: Yes. Yeah. Yes. And it's just, he's got a true philosophy of life and teamwork. And he doesn't believe that anybody does these things alone. And I think that's what came really through loud and clear to me is how much of a team sport he sees running as, and the kind of the values, the team values that he's trying to create at his camp, where lots of runners are going and training every day. And it's a very, you know, as Erica said, it's simple. You know, it's the simplicity is part of what seems to be his secret weapon, right? Is not to complicate things, not to have a lot of distractions, because running at that level requires full focus and dedication of not only your body, but your mind. So yes, I felt like, you know, it really was, you know, a retreat in a way. And I'd love to go back there.
3: Yeah, absolutely. I'll say, jumping in again, Dorian, is that one of the messages from the camp that they have kind of, you know, up on the boards is to check your laces. And he reminded us that he wasn't talking about the shoelaces. He saw that each participant should be checking on their other team members, and they should consider them they're like the laces. They keep things together. And that's just one small example, but it was a joy-filled visit. We were kind of giddy, I think. They
0: were. And each of the training camps we went to, you know, they would give us a tour, and then we'd all sit around and we would talk. And they gave everybody a chance to speak, and everybody was heard. And that was really cool. I mean, that just doesn't happen. When I have people over my house, I don't give them a chance to talk.
2: Everybody speak. They went around the room. It could be 30 people, and everybody would have a chance to say something.
3: And that required a mindset shift, right? Because you're checking your time. You're like, well, we said this was going to go into 4. And then you learn to put your shoulders down. Right. And how important it was to make time for every voice, right? Really, truly centering a community atmosphere.
1: Yeah. Yeah. One of the other camps we visited, which was 2 Running Club, which is, you know, Coach Claudio's club. That was another opportunity we got to hear from the full staff and the full team there. And we had some really important conversations there. Rob, can you talk us through?
2: Coach Claudio, who is a very accomplished coach, you know, tremendous number of successful athletes, including Benson Caputo, our defending TCS New York City Marathon champion, trained out of that camp. And, you know, we went in, we saw, how, you know, where they all live. This was like a dormitory. That all the athletes live there, right there on the campus, if you will, and they eat there and spend their time there. We met every athlete there, but as a part of that conversation with these athletes, we had a pretty in-depth conversation about performance-enhancing drugs and about the importance of maintaining the integrity of the sport. There has been a complicated history in Kenya and well beyond everywhere when it comes to the use of performance-enhancing drugs in, you know, marathon running and endurance sports in general. We all know that. We know of the temptation that often exists for these athletes to take the kinds of shortcuts that, you know, unfortunately some people choose to take. We get news on a regular basis about athletes, current athletes being, you know, suspended for use of performance enhancing drugs. And, you know, it was very honest, because, you know, we didn't pretend like the temptation didn't exist. We told stories about past incidents that have happened, including Coach Claudio and some of the issues that he's had in his own, you know, coaching history with athletes who, you know, ended up using things they shouldn't have been using, and problems that it caused him in his career and his life, right? And so what was good about that conversation is that it wasn't like us talking at them and saying, hey, you know, don't do these things, right? It was a conversation that was going both ways. And I felt coming out of there that there was a genuine understanding, you know, by the coaches, by the athletes, of why this is important, why it's not just in our best interest, but in their best interest and their family's best interest to do things the right way. But, you know, I'm not under any illusions that, you know, this is a solved problem. But we had that conversation there, and then in a number of other places as well. You know, had a chance to meet with some of the officials in Kenya who are in charge of the anti-doping program they have there as well.
1: Another thing that was really a big topic at Claudio's camp was also the importance of including, you know, not just women athletes, but women coaches. And it was really great to see a familiar face to New York on the coaching staff there. Dorian, can you tell us a little bit about the atmosphere for the women at the camp?
0: Yeah, there were several women, and they were first, they embraced us. They were so happy we were there. They showed us their rooms. But Priska Jeptu is Claudio's assistant coach, and they were just, again, very open, very honest. I also was impressed with some of the athletes who spoke about doping and how important it is to them that they all stay clean and that they want to work on this with us. We hadn't heard that before, but yes, the women were thrilled that we were there. There's a good number of them. Claudio is so proud of all the women, and that wasn't something that he had in the beginning of the team, and now they have many more. And I think there were at least 20 of them, and they're all doing quite well and training all together and treated very well there.
1: Yeah, that was great to see. And yeah, Priska, the 2013 New York City Marathon champion, so great to see that she's moved on from champion herself and is helping
0: coaching.
1: Build the next
0: That's
1: generation.
0: Exactly right.
1: Dorian, we also got to go to the Ketchy Center and see two of the runners we recently hosted since our trip to Kenya, Abel Kipchumba and Agnes Nagedich. What was it like getting to join, you know, two of those up-and-comers for a workout?
0: Abel had a fartlek training run, and he went he went on the street with his group, and we followed him actually in Agnes's car and his coach, and we just followed them and watched them for about 30 minutes as they trained. And he was actually training for our half marathon, which he was coming to just a few weeks later, which was just a few weeks ago. He was then our defending champion of the half, and it was fun to see the roads and the group and the camaraderie and what the coach was telling him, and we just kind of watched him. And then Agnes, of course, Agnes Nagedich, who is a rising star. She actually has the world record in the 10K on the road. She's 25 years old. She supports her family with her running. She grew up in a family of 8 siblings, if I recall, single mom. And at a very young age, right now, she is supporting her family, sending many of her siblings to school. It was really nice getting to know her. She's a new athlete to us. She just ran the half, and it's amazing to see where she's from. You know, with this visit, we're able to see where these athletes are from and meet some of their family, see who they train with, where they train, how they train. It gives us a whole new understanding of the athletes, and it really provides me a background that I wouldn't have had otherwise. So I was really proud to meet Agnes and to find out where she lives and just get to know her.
1: Yeah, it was really incredible to get to see the up-and-coming athletes, the current athletes, recent champions. But we also took a moment to get to catch up with some of the past champions in Kenya. Obviously, there's no shortage of them. And I want to talk a little bit about the champions dinner that Toby helped organize for us, where 17 of the past champions came together in one room in Kenya. And again, made us feel so welcome, and had the opportunity to hear directly from them about how the New York City Marathon impacted their lives and also their communities. Dorian, can you tell us a little bit about, you know, what they told us about the impact marathon has had on them?
0: So it was really great because each one of them got up to talk about the impact that we've had on their lives. And aside from providing homes and cows and school for their kids or their siblings or their extended family, some of them have formed, you know, organizations. Tegla LaRupe talked about not only her foundation, her Peace Foundation, but she has this school that was set up primarily for orphans.
2: For those who don't know, Tegla was the first African woman ever to win the New York City Marathon or any major marathon.
0: That's right. Sorry about that. You were absolutely right. Tegla LaRupe is amazing. She won our marathon twice, in 1994 and 1995. And as Rob said, she was the first African woman to win a major marathon. She has, she took all of the resources provided to her and has given back tenfold. She has this foundation, as I mentioned, but she started the school, and they serve over 300 kids a year. Half of them sleep there. And it was started for orphans who lived in, you know, in areas where there was conflict. So it was a way for them to have a safe place, to have food, school, a safe place to sleep. And it's continued on. I guess it's from ages 5 to 15. It's amazing. So that was one of many stories, but so many of those athletes just praised us because they have, their lives have changed because of us, and they have changed their communities because of what they've, that they've, what they've accomplished.
1: Yeah. We'd be remiss not to mention that the dinner was also hosted at the resort of Ibrahim Hussein, who we mentioned before, who before Tiger was the first man or woman to win a major marathon.
0: And it was his resort. And we had just seen a few days earlier, a cross country championship on that resort.
1: Rob and Erica, I'll start with you, Rob. What are some other key takeaways that you learned or, you know, relearned while getting to sit with those 17 past champions?
2: I mean, first of all, just the fact that you can get 17 former New York City Marathon champions to show up at a dinner, they're all like within a couple of hours drive of where we were in Eldoret, Kenya. That tells you a lot, right, about what it means. But I think that the fact that it was, maybe this wasn't a surprise, but it was the pinnacle for all of them. You know, it was a life-defining moment for every single one of them. And it wasn't just that day. It wasn't just the money they won or the recognition of the fame. But, you know, they were different people when they came back to Kenya. They were seen differently. They had opportunities they didn't have before. It's truly it's just a life-changing event. You're a rock star in Kenya when you've won the New York City Marathon. And we in the States, you know, we got a lot of sports in this country. You know, there's basketball and baseball and football, and the marathon winner can walk down Fifth Avenue the next day and not probably be recognized. But that is not true. If you win the New York City Marathon or another major marathon and you come back to Eldoret or E10 or whatever it is, you're a rock star.
3: I'd say what stands out for me from the dinner was, I don't know if it was Tegla who said it, is that we were the first to gather them. They had never all been gathered in the same place, and watching them celebrate each other and love on each other and talk to each other and reminisce and seeing the first connect to the most recent, that was extraordinarily special. And they also are people who express that appreciation, gratitude, and respect for one another.
1: Rob, can you kind of take a little bit of a deeper dive into what Shoe for Africa is and the contribution that New York City Marathon has had to the organization?
2: So Shoe for Africa is a nonprofit organization based in Kenya, founded by, as I mentioned earlier, Toby Tanzer, a former New York Runners board member. My understanding is it started out really actually focused on shoes. They were actually raising money to give shoes to kids to run in Africa. But over time, it morphed into something very different. They started building children's hospitals and schools as well to benefit children in Kenya. And the children's hospital that we went to, which was called Shoe for Africa Hospital, they had an entire operation there with kids being treated there. And what was special is the parents could be with them. It wasn't just a place where the kid would go and the parents wouldn't see them. The parents could live there, stay there alongside their kids as these kids were being treated. And that was something that was life-changing for them. And then there's nothing like this anywhere near where they were. I think it was the only hospital of its kind, certainly in that part of Kenya, maybe all of Kenya. So when you're there and you meet people impacted by something like that, it just affects you. Not only that, but then later that same day, we went to an after-school program that that same organization funds. And it was just a place where kids could go either before school to get a meal before going to school, because a lot of them didn't have access to healthy breakfast before going to school, so they'd get oatmeal before going to school, or they could come after. And they had a just like a fun run for these kids. I think it was like a 2-kilometer fun run for kids to come after school that day. And I'm thinking, oh, yeah, sure, a couple, you know, maybe a few dozen kids will come. 900 kids showed up after school to run this fun run. And they each got 3 books when they finished. That was the prize that they got. And, I mean, we have kids races every day here, not every day, but every week on a regular basis. And just to have 900 kids show up after school one random day to run for 3 books, I did not expect to see something like that. So that was incredible. And the spirit and the joy that these kids had for running, for the community that was created there, and just, you know, what Toby has created, again, in large part through funding in our marathon, it really blew my mind.
3: It so far exceeded my expectations. I understood that we'd help with this hospital. I thought I understood what we were doing. I had no idea the scale and the impact. And I do think as we arrived on the property, not even the pictures did it justice. And so there was a moment of just standing to take it in, but also understanding, I don't know if we said this, being reminded that these families are being cared for at no cost, and that New York Roadrunners is a part of making that happen was so far beyond anything I really expected. I didn't, you know, a separate burn unit and a, it was just serving so many people. And then also going back to the hotel, when I was in the hotel, we met a group of women from South Africa who were with, I believe, Operation Smile, who were doing surgeries that week at the hospital. And they stopped us and said, oh my goodness, everyone has been talking about New York Roadrunners is coming. Finally, they're coming to see what they've helped build. And that it just really, and beyond meeting the children and the parents and hearing their stories and seeing that it is a place where, despite the illness, they center joy. They create always every day a space for play and joy. The care teams that are caring for the children and the families. I'm going to be honest. I owe Toby an apology because I was like, it's great, but it's something else about being there and seeing it. I am forever changed. And I really am eager to go back personally to volunteer.
1: Yeah. I mean, it's kind of funny when Operation Smile is excited that we're there. It's like, you're the ones doing the free surgery. Right. We have lollipops, but it really puts it in perspective. And we mentioned, Shoe for Africa was, built in large part to the money that was raised by the charity runners for the team, over $4 million over their time as a charity partner of ours. We announced a pretty lofty goal for our charity program this year. Rob, I want to hear a little bit about that goal, and also, how does seeing the work in person change your perspective on the importance of that goal?
2: So this year, as hopefully everybody knows by now, is the 50th anniversary of the Five Borough New York City Marathon, and we thought here, what are some ways that we can highlight this anniversary, but also highlight the impact that the marathon has? And so we set a goal this year of, for the first time ever, raising $100 million for charities through the charity program of the marathon. So we increased how many entries went to charity this year, and we've launched that, and we've got now hundreds and hundreds of charities out there with bibs into the marathon, and lots of runners. I'm sure many people watching or listening to this are out there raising money for one of these fantastic causes. So it's a big part of what the marathon's about. I think, to your question, one thing that coming off of this trip to Kenya, I want to do more of, and this podcast and other things that we do in the content space can be a big part of this, Matt. You're going to give him a little, yeah. Here we go. Here comes your work assignment.
1: My next year assignment.
2: Yeah. Exactly. Is I don't think we tell those stories enough, and again, it's very easy to fall back on how much was raised, right? And the money and the dollars, and that's all great and it's all important, but numbers just don't come close to telling the story of that aspect of our impact. And as an organization, we have an impact statement, our mission to create healthier lives and stronger communities through the transformative power of running. Well, obviously running itself is the focus and the core of what we do as an organization. But when people raise money for organizations like Shoe for Africa or whatever it might be, maybe it's Memorial Sloan Kettering through Fred's team, maybe it's the Leukemia Society, maybe it's any number of social services or educational or whatever kinds of organizations are part of our charity program, which is just about every charitable organization type that you can think of, right? That's part of creating healthier lives and stronger communities through running. And we can do a better job, I think, of helping people understand that, because, we've all seen, especially in the days after the marathon drawing, when people don't get into the marathon and they're disappointed, or maybe they find out that the time they ran wasn't fast enough to get in when they thought it would be. And we see people saying, well, gosh, if it weren't for all these charity runners, I would have gotten in, right? And when you see what's actually happening and the impact that this charity program is really having, no one who saw that would ever say something like that again. And so I think the more we can do to tell those stories, hopefully people will understand. I think most people do, but everyone will understand why it's so important to support this charity program and to really celebrate the runners who devote their marathon entry and their time and their effort to raising money for these causes through running the marathon.
1: Some of those runners will still say it, but hopefully they feel hopefully they feel a little guiltier about saying it. Speaking of impact, again, you know, one of the big driving forces to this trip was, and Eric, I think you did a really good job of setting what our role on this trip was to listen and learn specifically about the issues that Kenyan women are facing over there. So I do want to pivot a little bit for the rest of the show to talk about that larger issue that we spent a good amount of the trip focusing on. And Erica, before we even took off from Nairobi to Eldoret, you had met with a friend of a friend, Dr. Faith, who helped, you know, lay the landscape of what we were about to witness firsthand. She talked about the judicial system. Can you tell us a little bit about what we learned and what she told us?
3: Yeah, she was extraordinarily helpful. And, you know, we had also expressed to Dr. Faith that we weren't looking to parachute in. We didn't come with answers, but it was truly about listening and learning and supporting, one, the folks who were already on the ground with solutions and advocacy. And she gave, I think, great insight, reminding us that it is a complex situation and problem, not just there in Kenya, but all over the world. This notion of gender-based violence often comes with shame. And then we also talked specifically around like cultural barriers, getting over shame, the educational piece, and understanding that, you know, recent changes even in the judicial system that I had not understood, that it had been at some point really challenging for a woman or a person to get a divorce. It had previously taken a very long time. It required kind of open testimony and just a really complex process. And that was something that none of us had really known or discussed. And so when she was, she gave a great overview to the challenges, that there was not one simple solution, but that we needed to go in and really hear from folks what their individual obstacles and barriers were. And it would be important that we think about this as on an individual level and also as a systemic situation. I think that was really helpful.
1: Yeah, and Rob, I think a lot of people might think that the elite woman runners, you know, because of their success, maybe they're immune to this, but it's actually the opposite. Can you tell us a little bit about the impact that the climate for women in Kenya has on women in the sport?
2: One of the stories that we heard when we were there, which really impacted me, was stories about camps that young girls are beginning to train at, right? And when a girl is identified early on as a good runner, right, as fast, what starts to happen in a lot of those cases, which is, you know, people start to see them as, some people, less well-intentioned people, start to see them as opportunities. There are stories of girls being targeted for whatever it may be, friendship, romantic relationships, you know, by folks who see them as opportunities for financial advancement, because they know that if this girl grows into a champion, you know, there will be money that comes with that. And so there now is a part in a situation like that, part of the process of raising a female champion runner is protecting them from people who are essentially predatory, looking to take advantage of them. So in a situation like that, just because you've gone on and become a professional runner and had financial success and you have prize money and sponsorship, you may be caught up already in a situation where you're in a relationship that is not in your best interest. You may not have independent financial wherewithal. You may not have your own bank account. You may not even get money paid to you by your sponsor or by the race that you just won. That money may go to a husband or a boyfriend first before you even see it. So creating that level of financial independence for these women is a part of that. And that's where the running element of this really does come in. And to your point earlier, Dorian, about the role we have to play, like, of course, we want the best for all of our runners, but we and the other major marathons have to at least start taking into account the circumstances that some of these women may be coming from when they come to run one of our races.
0: Well, and that's why we really felt to support the organization like Tear Ups Angels, who is educating these people, is teaching them financial literacy, teaching them skills that they can support themselves so that then we can feel good about paying these women when they run our races and we know that they're going to be safe.
1: Yeah, Doran, tell us a little bit more about Tear Ups Angels and especially Viola. You know, a lot of our listeners might know Viola Cheptu as 2021 New York City Marathon runner-up or her recent sixth-place finish in Tokyo. But tell us a little bit more about Viola as the person and her dual role that she's taken on.
0: Viola's an amazing athlete, like you just said, and her very good friend Agnes Tear Up, was just 25 when she was killed. Agnes was an amazing athlete. She was a star in her own right. She had two world championship medals. She had just broken the world record in the 10K, and she was killed by her husband, and she was stabbed to death. And she was embarrassed to tell her friends that she had been abused. And Viola was one of her good friends, one of her training partners, and she started with a group of women, Tear Ups Angels, to help combat gender-based violence, to help support these women, to make them feel comfortable talking about it, to giving them a safe space. And Viola trains really hard as a professional athlete. She just did really well in Tokyo, broke her own personal record in the marathon just a few weeks ago. And she's also chairing this organization and trying to make a difference. And as Rob pointed out, they're trying to build a safe house. That's when they showed us the land. They're working really hard to help women in the community, to educate men and boys that this isn't okay. They're working with government officials. They're working with organizations like ours. And I think we can help give them a voice. And, you know, she's just a remarkable woman, just a true friend to Roadrunners now.
2: And while we were there in Kenya visiting with her and her team, this was weeks before the Tokyo Marathon. Yeah. You know, I was actually getting concerned. I was like, Viola, you're spending a lot of time with us while we're here visiting your organization. You know, shouldn't you be training? Like, I'm worried that you're not going to be ready for the Tokyo Marathon. Well, she was ready because she ran a personal record in Tokyo, personal best.
0: Exactly. But what's amazing about Viola is that she'll train and then in the evening she'll take calls from people. Or she's told me that she's been home and she'll have people come to her house if they don't feel safe. She is a giver. And, you know, I'm so proud of her because she gives so much to so many people. Yes, so we were worried about her and her own race.
1: I think that was one of the most impressive things. You know, obviously we talk about runners who balanced work life and training all the time, but this work that she's taken on herself, no one's asked her to do this, she's taken it on herself, and it is 24/7. She's always on call. We saw her taking calls from survivors in between meetings and in between training. And we actually got the chance to hear directly with some of the survivors that Viola and her team have supported. Erica, can you tell us a little bit about you know, the experience to sit in that room at the Tear Ups Angels office and hear directly from the survivors and the impact that had?
3: Some of the stories were just simply heartbreaking. But what I focus on is the resiliency in that room. Women who had not just survived with Viola and her team, her wonderful team around her, not just survived, but they were thriving. And what I saw was holding and supporting each other. You know, we won't go into those stories, but we saw really trauma and survivors at several different age groups. And I just, again, what I choose to take from that was the resiliency and that the gratitude that they had for the work that Tear Ups Angels was doing really was, I think, the true impact for me.
1: Yeah, and the community behind Viola, that just resonated throughout the entire trip. You know, everywhere we went, it was so amazing to see the community uplifting her, because we've, you know, it's not a soft subject to have over there in a male-dominated community when you're trying to uplift those women.
3: I think that's important to say. There were and are a lot of men who were and are supporting the efforts. And so my own biases may have said I didn't expect to see that, but it was really beautiful to see the men there doing the ceremonies, celebrating what T. Rob's Angels is doing, and also supporting and investing in.
0: There was a group of men called the Boda Boda, and they are the men who drive the motorcycles that are like the taxis there, and they paraded us into where the Tear Up's Angels office was located. But they were a big part of when Agnes Tear Up was found. It was one of the Boda Boda men who found her, and they've been a big part of Tear Up's Angels in helping the organization train men and boys. So I think it's a good point to bring up that there are men who are supporting that organization,
3: who are absolutely modeling what it looks like to care and respect women, and also how just brilliant of Viola to see that important piece of the puzzle to ensure that men are modeling and educating. And I know those folks say they provide education during RISE. They ask people if they're familiar with T. Rob's Angels. They take every opportunity during their regular course of business to talk about the importance of re-educating folks around gender-based violence.
1: I think one moment where we really got to see full community come together, men, women, elected officials, the Boda Boda group, some of the dance groups, coaches, agents, was the shareholder meeting that Viola planned. Rob, can you tell us a little bit about that meeting and what was shared, what was discussed, and who was in the room?
2: So Viola Chaptu and her husband, who's a huge supporter of her, speaking of men who support the cause, he's an incredible person who's really supportive of all the work she's doing. They gathered, you know, people who have been donors to Tear Up's Angels, local government officials, people from the running community, runners, agents, coaches, race organizers, all kinds of stakeholders in that community, all kind of gathered together to talk about Tear Up's Angels, talk about the organization's mission and purpose, give an update on where they are, the plans for the safe house, their needs for funding. I spoke there as well to just talk about why we as New York Roadrunners were there and how we hope to be able to help them in the future. So it was impressive to see the breadth of the support that organization has in right there in Eldoret, which is really the heart of the running community in Kenya. And it definitely gave me a lot of optimism that this can continue to grow as a movement, and that there's a broad enough support for, you know, really making change on what is a really complex societal issue.
1: Yeah, and I think that's an important message coming out of this trip, and something that we reiterated to staff when we spoke to them at a recent town hall is this wasn't just a trip to Kenya. You know, we were here to listen and learn, but next step is to determine and take action. Erica, Dorian, can you walk us through kind of what's next for us on our partnership with Viola and Tear Up's Angels?
3: Our goal, we're looking to support and their application to be a charity partner. And really right now we are in conversations with them to figure out just what it is they need. So we're not going in with some prepackaged solutions, but our first hope is that they will complete their paperwork and application to successfully become a charity partner. And we think that's first step, Dorian.
0: Yeah, absolutely. And help tell their story like we're doing now. Because the more people who know about it, maybe the more people can reach out and support and provide their assistance.
2: And, you know, being a part of the charity program, when I was there, one thing that you realize again is, all right, we talk about raising $100 million for charities. Just take a teeny tiny fraction of that, right? If an organization like that were to have 10 bibs in the marathon, let's say, and raise, I don't know, $25,000, the distance that money like that goes in a place like that is so much greater than what you might think it would do and the impact that it would make here. I mean, we all remember going out to dinner in Kenya, in Eldoret, or wherever we were going, And, you know, we'd have the whole group of us going out to dinner, right? And the bill would come and it would be like $40, right? The dollar goes a really long way in a place like that. So we're really hopeful that, you know, whatever we're able to do for them can make a really big impact on what they're doing as an organization.
3: And sustained growth, right? So we're looking to ensure that they are helped to ensure that they are set up for sustained growth and success. So that's the other part of our conversation.
1: All right, Rob, before I throw it back to you and I go to that side of the set again, I want to hear from the three of you. What's something that you maybe didn't know before the trip that you learned while we were over there that you want our listeners to know as well?
2: I think that just the passion that I think exists there for running. And it's more than just a form of exercise there. It's more than, you know, what we sometimes refer to it as free therapy. A lot of our runners talk about running as that for them, but it's a lifestyle, and, you know, and it's really just fundamental for a lot of them in terms of, you know, their existence, their aspirations. The culture of running there is just something that's very special. And I think everyone with a passion for running, I would recommend anybody who ever has a chance to go over there and see what it's like, you know, be in Eldoret or be in E10, the other town that's got a lot of runners who come from, and just sit there and watch. You know, there's a path on the side of the road and you see these unbelievably fast people. You don't know who they are. I mean, each of them could be a top 20 in the world runner. You don't always know, but they're just flying, you know, at 5,000 feet of altitude. And you realize that it's something that really is ingrained in the culture there.
3: I'd say, pivoting a bit, what I did not realize was that sustainability is a way of life, not a nice to have. I was really, I was surprised by repurposed shoes and finding notebooks that were recycled, what was it, papaya and banana leaf. That was beautiful to me, and we saw a lot of social enterprises. So that's one.
0: I can't believe the impact we've had over there. I really, everywhere we went, you could see the impact we've had, and it is remarkable, really. And I think that's why we were greeted with open arms, because we've had such an impact over there. And I hope we can go back again, because there's so much more to do and see. And anyway, I guess it's the impact more than anything.
1: Great. Well, thank all three of you for letting me moderate this panel. And Rob, until the next time I'm dragged on set, back to you.
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0: New York's done with the same old morning routine. 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
3: It's 47 degrees, mostly sunny at 9 o'clock. Good morning. I'm Sarah Lee Kessler. President Trump is rejecting a new proposal from Iran to end its war with the U.S. A 20-year-old Newark man is under arrest in a deadly shooting inside a Chick-fil-A in North Jersey last month.
4: Jaheed Fields is facing charges including murder and attempted murder. Fields looked unfazed in an orange jumpsuit as he pleaded not guilty during a virtual court hearing. Prosecutors say Fields entered the Chick-fil-A on Route 22 in Union around 9 p.m. April 11th and opened fire, killing a 23-year-old man and wounding six others in what was a targeted shooting. Lisa Salvati, WOR News.
3: A manhunt is underway in Texas for two suspects responsible for a deadly shooting at a teen house party in Amarillo, Texas. They opened fire when denied entry, killing a 16 and 17-year-old. A suspect accused of stabbing two people to death in two separate incidents early Saturday on Long Island has been arrested, one in Island Park, another in Valley Stream. A new report says over 3 million people have lost federal food aid after stricter SNAP eligibility requirements were enacted last year. Well, there are lots of frustrated Spirit Airlines passengers showing up to airports only to find their flights canceled after the budget airline shut down abruptly at 3 a.m. yesterday.
5: We are hanging dry, and it's not right.
6: We had a flight yesterday. We woke up at 6:30 a.m., and then everything was canceled. We didn't know what to do.
7: To shut it down and not have anybody here to kind of wrap it up is very frustrating.
3: A graduate degree is expensive, and now Uncle Sam is not going to finance as much of it as it once did.
8: Need to borrow money for school? You might not be able to get as much as you need. The Department of Education is capping federal student loans for graduate and professional degrees at $20,500 a year. The average master's degree is $30,000 a year. Daria Albinger, WOR News.
3: In sports, the Yankees win, the Mets lose. A dark horse, Golden Tempo, who came from behind, wins the Kentucky Derby.
9: Here's your WOR Weather Channel forecast. A warming trend will take place to start off the week. In the meantime, in the weekend today, a sunny sky with a high near 61 as winds continue in from the northwest. Overnight, clear with a low near 50, and then sunny, breezy, and warmer to begin the week tomorrow, the high of 73. And the warming trend continues Tuesday with more sun and a high near 81. I'm meteorologist Jeff Marr.
3: Next news at 10, bulletins at once. Wake up with Curtis Sliwa and Larry Minty in the morning, 6 till 10 tomorrow morning. I'm Sarah Lee Kessler on 710 WOR.
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12: My name is Jerry Hickey. Many of you are very familiar with me. I've been on this radio station for decades now, with few interruptions. And I've been in the pharmacy and nutrition world since the 1970s. That's when I became licensed for pharmacy, and I've always specialized in nutrition. So I've obtained a lot of data, and there's certain supplements and certain foods I'm just sold on. And it's really important for me to frequently talk about eating fish or taking fish oils or taking krill oil. It's extremely important, especially for older people. But eating fish or taking fish oils benefits you at any stage of the game, even when your mother is pregnant with you in the tummy or in your infancy and childhood and teenage years, especially then maybe. And you need things that are good for the brain when your brain is expanding at a very rapid pace. And of course, throughout adulthood and certainly into advanced age, like I myself am approaching, I'm 71. So eating fish or taking fish oils or taking a krill oil capsule is really important at any stage of the game, but especially when you're older. Part of the reason for that is the brain goes through changes as we age, which are not always good, and we can prevent those or slow them down or modify them greatly and assuage the damage done or any damage that could be done. And also because it gets harder to absorb fish oils from fish as you get older, plus we're on drugs that lower the amount of fish oils in our blood. Like if you're on a statin drug like rosuvastatin, simvastatin, atorvastatin, or any of the related statins, they lower the amount of fish oils in your body. So you actually really kind of have to take a fish oil or krill oil supplement when you get older, because A, it gets harder to absorb the oils from eating fish, so you need a little extra help, and B, because drugs that many of us older people are on, like statin drugs, take fish oils out of our system, so we actually need a little bit more when we're on a statin drug or when we're older. So how much? Well, we have a really good potency fish oil, and one a day is sufficient. It really is. One a day of our fish oils. Krill is a little less concentration because it's a much smaller capsule, but you want to take two of the krill, because not only do you get the fish oils, but you get the phosphatides and you get something called astaxanthin that I'll go into in this conversation. But, you know, normally when I talk about krill oil, I really discuss its benefits for the brain. But today I'm going to talk about the heart. There's a number of reasons why fish oils and especially krill oil are really good for your heart and your circulatory system, your cardiovascular system, you know, where you supply oxygen and nutrition around your body by a good flow of blood. Let's hope it's a good flow of blood. Krill and fish oils help keep it good. For one thing, they help keep your blood vessel walls more elastic and resilient, functioning like much younger blood vessels. So let's discuss that just for a couple of seconds. It's the job of the heart to pump oxygen and nutrition-rich blood all around the body, to your organs, to your brain, to your muscles. With age, these blood vessel walls stiffen, and it's harder for the heart to push the blood around the body. And this leads to all kinds of issues, like hardening of the arteries, damage to the artery walls, heart failure, blood clots, all these different things that you don't want any part of. Krill and fish oils help this in many different ways. So first of all, krill has an additional ingredient for your blood vessel walls. It's called astaxanthin. Astaxanthin is a carotenoid. Carotenoids function in plants. They attract pollinators because they're so pretty to the pollinators. So different plants want different pollinators. Like some want bees and some want butterflies. It depends on the shape of the flower. But these pigments, these carotenoids in plants, have a number of functions. One, they attract pollinators because of the pretty colors attract them. Two, they act like sunscreen in a plant, believe it or not. A plant, if a plant's in the sun, it can't get up and move into the shade. It's exposed to the sun. The sun can destroy it with all the radiation. So these pigments in the plants act as sunscreen, believe it or not. But they also help protect the plant from mildew, from insects, from inflammation. Many of the things that they do for us, they do for the plants. But astaxanthin is a very special one. Astaxanthin is pink. In fact, flamingos are pink, and many crustaceans turn pink when they're cooked because of the astaxanthin content. They're eating things like algae that have astaxanthin. So that's why a flamingo is born white, but it turns pink because of the astaxanthin. And the astaxanthin protects the flamingo from the sun, believe it or not, and from infections and weakness and fatigue, etc. But astaxanthin in you and me is a winner. It shields the brain from inflammation. Our brain gets increasingly inflamed with diseases like rheumatoid arthritis. Basically, you can name any inflammatory-related disease, heart disease. They all lead to inflammation of the brain. So diabetes inflames the brain greatly. So the astaxanthin helps reduce inflammation in the brain. But it's a great protector of our blood vessel walls, the astaxanthin. It's a really diffuser of good health throughout the blood vessel walls to help protect it from like things like pollution and cigarette smoke, you know, secondhand smoke, and all these things that can mess with your blood vessel walls. So your blood vessel walls remain more elastic and resilient. And the fish oils in the krill do that also, because krill has an additional fish oil. It's not just EPA and DHA, but there's a third one called DPA, which is very powerful, that you don't really get in fish oils. You get it more in krill oil. But let's talk about krill oil and more specific things for the heart. So even though I always talk about krill oil in the brain, today I'm going to discuss with the heart. One, it strongly reduces

0: the better the heart was pumping. That's called a left ventricular ejection fraction. The lower left part of the heart is the lower left ventricle. That pumps the oxygen-rich blood to your brain and your muscles and all around your body. And when that's not pumping well, that's really dangerous, and you're fatigued and you can't breathe and all. It's really nasty. So they found that the higher the level of fish oils in the blood in 14 different randomized controlled human clinical trials. So they found that the higher level of fish oils in the blood, so these are very good studies. It's 14 studies, and they were all a year or longer, so these are great studies. The higher the concentration of fish oils in the blood, the stronger the heart, the better it was pumping, the more evenly it was pumping, which is what you want. You don't want an arrhythmia. And these people have more oxygen in their blood. So that's, like, pretty astounding. Now, this is a Tufts University study. Tufts University has the Department of Agriculture Center for Aging, and you could get a lot of really credible information from this center up in Tufts University up in Boston. And they said that Tufts University came out and said in older people, you have this chronic low-level inflammation, low-grade inflammation. And this keeps on chipping away at the health of the blood vessels in the heart, and it leads to clogged arteries, hardening of the arteries, what we call cardiovascular disease or coronary artery disease. And they said that this low-grade inflammation, krill oil or fish oil, lowers this low-grade inflammation. This is really interesting and it's really important. You know what? I should go to a break and I'll do this when I come back. Okay, let's go to a break. Jerry Hickey and Vite Health. 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Krill oil and fish oils I'm talking about right now. 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
0: Okay, welcome back, Jerry Hickey. Happy May. Happy spring. So we're talking about krill oil. Tufts University, looking at fish oils, krill oil, eating fish, how it reduces this low-grade inflammation in the heart that leads to the major cause of death in the world, including America, called coronary heart disease. So you stop that low-grade inflammation that's chipping away at the health of the heart's arteries every day, every second, and when you lower that inflammation, you keep the heart healthy. So what did they find? Yes, it lowered hsCRP, that nasty, nasty indicator that your heart's getting clogged. My hsCRP is very low. If your hsCRP on a blood test is 2, you're clogging your arteries, you're actively developing atherogenesis. And if your hsCRP is 3 or more, not only are you at risk of clogged arteries in the heart, but you're at risk of a stroke and a heart attack, because that clogging is inflamed and can break off and clog the circulation in the brain or the heart. So it's very dangerous. You want that inflammation down. So that the Tufts University researchers found that the fish oils and krill oil lowered interleukin-6. Now, that's really important. A little bit of interleukin-6 is important to fight infections. But when it's out of control, it's incredibly dangerous. Like the people that were dying from COVID, their interleukin-6 was destroying their lungs.

0: interleukin 6 is part of the immune system, but when it's elevated all the time, even just a little bit, it clogs the arteries in the heart, and it leads to heart attacks and strokes and heart failure. And they found that the fish oils, the krill oil, lowered interleukin 6, and it lowered something called tumor necrosis factor alpha. Tumor necrosis factor alpha, when it's consistently released, causes wasting syndromes. I mean, when you see people starving to death because they have a chronic disease, like they have a bowel obstruction, or they have a, you know, bowel disease, or they have a cancer, advanced cancer, and they're starving and they're wasting away, that's the TNF-alpha. They call it cachexia. It's cachexin. So krill lowers this nasty inflammation. So now, how do I prove this? I mean, this proves it. It just hits the ball out of the ballpark. It's the Yankees and the Mets, or, you know, if you're from Boston, the Red Sox hit the home run. Am I allowed to say that in New York? I have an admission to make. One of my distant relatives on my mother's side was the assistant manager of the Red Sox. And me, I was a Yankee fan, so not so much anymore. I don't watch baseball like I used to. Okay, here's a new study published in the journal Stroke. People with the highest level of fish oils in the blood have a much lower risk of stroke. Now, this is a huge study. It's almost 200,000 people. It's from 29 prospective studies. When you put together 29 prospective studies from all these countries, the studies were performed in Australia, Canada, Denmark, Finland, Germany, Iceland, Italy, Japan, the Netherlands, Spain, Sweden, Taiwan, the United Kingdom, including Northern Ireland, the United States. So almost 200,000 people, 29 different studies, having a lot of fish oils in your blood prevented strokes. This is very important. There's a group called the World Stroke Organization, and they said 25% of all adults will have a stroke. 25%. And many of these people will have multiple strokes. And the incidence of stroke has basically doubled over the last 20 years. It's the second most common cause of death worldwide after heart disease. So a family of four that doesn't exercise, that doesn't eat well, at least one of those people is going to have a stroke. So when they looked at the amount of fish oils in the tissues, they found that people in the highest 20% had a much lower risk of having a stroke. A much lower risk of having a stroke. Now, this is really important. Because, you know, let me give you the stat, and this is scary. Every 40 seconds. Okay, how long are we into this show? We're into the show 20 minutes. Every 40 seconds, someone in the United States has a stroke. That means from the start of this show, like 20 minutes ago, about 30 Americans have had strokes, just in that small amount of time. And there's no doubt about it. This is in the journal Stroke, by the way, one of the journals in the American Heart Association, a very dependable journal, that having a lot of fish oils in your blood protects you from a stroke. So eat fish, you know, healthy fish, like salmon, or take fish oils. We have a very clean fish oil, by the way. So everybody really, really, really needs to look into taking fish oils. Our fish oils are molecularly distilled, so there's no plastics in there, there's no mercury, there's none of that garbage in there, there's no pesticides or anything. It's pharmaceutical grade, it's very clean. You only need to take one a day because it's 300 milligrams of EPA, 200 milligrams of DHA. That's enough for your heart, that's enough for your brain, that's enough for your eyes. Because you need it for vision. And it's mostly anchovies. And the krill, well, that's hitting the ball out of the ballpark. That's exactly what I take. Krill is full of phosphatides and astaxanthin and fish oils, which are great for the brain, great for the heart, great for reducing that kind of inflammation. That in older people is just a killer. It's just very dangerous stuff. I take Active HX now on a daily basis. Active HX has so much data behind it. It's HMB. HMB stands for beta-hydroxybeta-methylbutyrate. We're going to have a quiz at the end of the show, so remember that. Beta-hydroxybeta-methylbutyrate. HMB. And a lot of the original research on HMB came out of the military. Because, you know, for like the Green Berets and the Army Rangers and the Navy SEALs and the Delta Force and all, they wanted to make these people as strong as possible, as physically fit and mentally fit as possible. So they did a lot of research. They started off on protein, like whey protein. Then they saw that branched chain amino acids was actually a little superior, which is a mixture of leucine, isoleucine, and valine. So, you know, in the old days, they used to say take branched chain amino acids along with the whey protein. But now they found out, well, the really important one and all of that stuff for your muscles is leucine. And what it changes into is HMB. HMB is the kicker you need for your muscles. I mean, isoleucine. So HMB is the kicker for your muscles. So this just came out. This is like amazing data. It's 21 randomized controlled human clinical trials. Now, these are from high quality research institutions and academic research institutions. They're lacking bias. And when you put together 21 randomized controlled human clinical trials without bias, you really come at a conclusion, does something work or doesn't it work? Does it work or doesn't? HMB, active HX, works. And it's really important for older people. So let me give you one scenario. We lose muscle and strength every year unless we combat that. So I combat it by doing push-ups, I lift weights, I do things like that. I do leg exercises. So you have to combat the loss in strength, the loss in muscle, the loss in balance. You have to combat it. It's really, really important, because otherwise you develop frailty syndrome where you're just sitting in a chair and you can't pay attention to things and you're weak and people just stop engaging with you, so you become socially isolated and you drift into things like dementia. So here's what they found. Older people, if they're sick in bed for 2 weeks, lose muscle, and it's very hard for them to get it back. So like, let's say you had a stroke and you're in bed for 2 weeks, you lose a lot of strength. You lose a lot of muscle mass when you're over 60. But they found if they gave these people active HX, because they use this ingredient. The ingredient in our active HX has been used in many human clinical trials. It's the go-to stuff for your muscles and your strength. When they gave the people who were stuck in bed for 2 weeks, over 60 years old, active HX, they didn't lose muscle. They didn't lose strength. It was like they kept on exercising. So here's what they found. This is a result of 21 randomized controlled human clinical trials. Supplementing with active HX can increase your muscle and your strength and make it easier for you to function, less likely to fall down and hurt yourself. Now, this is found even in people 50 years of age and all the way older, 50 years of age to 120, whatever we can live to. So once again, this is 21 randomized controlled human clinical trials. So, you know, as we age, the things that grow our muscle, the signals that grow our muscle, they just stop working well. And we develop catabolism. We eat up our own muscles. So there's no more building muscle, no more anabolism. Instead, you have catabolism. We're catabolizing our muscles, kind of like cannibalizing, right? And this leads to frank muscle loss and frank strength loss. They call it sarcopenia. It's very dangerous. Now, in people in their 60s, a fifth of them have sarcopenia. Yeah, I see people in their 60s that they move like they're in their 80s and 90s. And by the time you're 80, about 60% of American adults have sarcopenia. So, you know, they're using a walker, they're using a cane, they have trouble walking up the stairs, they have trouble opening a jar of tomato sauce. So the leucine changes to the active HX, and this prevents you from breaking down your muscle, and it causes you to build up your muscle. And it's going to make you stronger, and it's going to give you more power. And if you exercise, you don't feel it as much. It's not as much of a strain. You recover from the exercise quicker. So this is really, really, really, really important for us older people. So when they looked at these, I'm going to do this quickly. When they looked at these 21 studies that they bundled together, they looked at hand grip strength. Hand grip strength is a real sign of how long you can live. Standing up from a chair, like how long does it take to stand up 5 times from a chair? Your gait speed, like your walking speed, your natural walking speed, and a 6-minute walking test. So these were really good measures of strength and fitness and health and longevity in older people. If you have a weak hand grip strength, if you have trouble standing on one leg, if you're walking really slow and kind of awkward, it's a terrible sign. So what are good signs? Being able to stand on one leg is a good sign. Walking in a steady way. I'll tell you a really good sign, and I've done this recently. Getting up, sitting on the floor and getting off the floor without using your hands. Sitting, I was able to actually sit on the floor. I did a couple of times. Sit on the floor and get up without using my hands. It's awkward because it's very natural to use your hands, but I could do it. So that's a really good sign. So in these 21 studies, these people had better hand grip strength. They had more muscle. They could get out of the chair five times faster. They could get out of the chair five times and get out of it faster. And they were walking better. They walked further. So it really, really, really makes a difference. So I'm going to encourage you to try and stand. Now, do it in a place where you won't fall, like near something you can grab. Do it where you could grab something. I'm going to encourage you every day to try and stand on one foot. I could do it for 30 seconds on each leg. It may be the first time you do it. It's a little awkward, so give yourself two tries. But if you have the strength and you could stand on one leg for 30 seconds, that's a really good sign. But work up to that. So, you know, stand near a rail or something so you could grab it if you start to tip over, or near a table or a chair or an island in the middle of your kitchen. Stand near that if you start to tip over. I could just do it right out in the middle. It doesn't matter to me. I could do it on a boat. But work on that. That's a really good way of being strong, standing on one. If somebody asked me, what's the number one exercise I should take? I'm over 60, I'm over 70, I'm losing strength. The number one thing, start standing on one leg. And if you can, start walking up and downstairs and lift light weights. I mean, they're so important. And move around, stretch. Okay, let's go to a break. Jerry Hickey at Vite Health. 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
0: Okay, welcome back. Jerry Hickey for Invite Health. We're having a great time here today. So every day now, I wasn't doing it every day. I was doing it after I exercised, but lately I've been exercising every day, so it doesn't matter. But every day now, I really pay attention to these three powders. So I have an Invite shaker. You know, get some kind of shaker, mix these things together in a shaker. So I have this shaker. I put the powders in there. I add water, and I shake them. And normally I do that after I exercise because the fibers in your muscles open up, and it's easier to get these things into the muscle. But now I do it every day. So even if I know it's a day where I'm doing a lot of desk work, today I'm doing a lot of desk work. I have to do a lot of work for the Coast Guard Auxiliary today. So I'm going to be sitting all day long. But, you know, at some point I'll do push-ups. At some point I'll run up and down the stairs. At some point I'll stand on one foot. So I will get my exercise in. But today I'm sitting a lot. So today I'll just take anytime I want, I'll just take these powders. So I mix the Active HX, which gives you power, along with creatine monohydrate that gives you energy, along with collagen that builds you. So that's like perfect for an aging body. That's perfect for an aging body like mine. I'm 71. So when would you start doing this? In your 50s, 55, 60. I don't think somebody 30 needs to do it. to be honest with you. I don't think somebody 40 needs to do it if they're like eating right and they're exercising and getting enough protein, they're getting their multivitamin, etc. But I think you hit 55, you need to make corrections, you know, because the body is not what it used to be. So I mix the Active HX, which I already discussed with you, which gives you power and muscle. It gives you power and muscle. But what about muscle energy for the endurance? That's the creatine. The creatine, which the full name is creatine monohydrate, converts into phosphocreatine in the muscles, and that generates muscle energy. So you have better physical performance. So it gives your muscles energy, including your heart muscle, your leg muscles, your back muscles, your arm and chest muscles. But it also gives you brain energy. We didn't know this like 20 or 30 years ago. We didn't know creatine gave you brain energy. We started to see research where people who took creatine, their brain was more energized. But nobody really proved it. It was just observation. So it was anecdotal stuff. And then they saw that, like when they gave vegans or vegetarians creatine, their memory improved. This is something you can actually gauge, you can actually measure. So some vegetarians and vegans, especially vegans, they gave placebo powder, and other vegetarians and vegans, they gave creatine monohydrate powder, and they saw that those on the creatine monohydrate had better memories. I mean, it was just provable. So it turns out, just like creatine monohydrate energizing your muscles energizes your brain. Now, that's a really important point for like people over 60 or 70. A lot of people over 60, they're inactive because they're fatigued. But it's not their body that's tired. It's their brain that's tired. So if you take a scoop of creatine every day, it gives your brain energy, you're going to have a much better life. So if you're going to do one of these supplements for like energy and muscle and stuff, opt for the creatine. And we have a very pure, clean creatine. It's not made from animals. I don't think you want the creatine made from animals. Our creatine is made from a vegetable fermentation process. So even vegans and vegetarians can have it. And you need one scoop a day. Mix it with any liquid you like. Take it anytime you want. The best time is after exercise because it'll get right into your muscle. But if you're doing it for your brain, take it in the morning. Take it in the morning. I see a difference when I do creatine. My brain is just popping. It's just happy, popping brain. So the krill oils aren't special. The fish oils aren't special. Help lower your risk of a heart attack and a stroke and clogged arteries with those two supplements. The Active HX for muscle power. You're losing muscle. If you're 60, you've lost muscle. If you're 70, you definitely lost muscle. And it's hard to get back unless you do something like this. The Active HX lets you get back your muscle and your strength. And then the creatine gives you muscle endurance for better physical performance. It gives you muscle energy, but it gives you brain energy. I mean, that's a winner. Giving your brain energy when you're like 75, I mean, that's like, forget it. Like, you're 50 again, you're 40 again. I mean, that's what it comes down to. Now, the third ingredient I mix in that is collagen. Collagen is the number two ingredient in the human body. The number one ingredient is fluid, is water. Number one ingredient in your body is water. You're made out of water and collagen, because collagen is the number one protein in the human body. And I take collagen on a daily basis now. I take collagen on a daily basis. It's critical for your bone health. I mean, if you want to build strong bone, it's not just calcium and vitamin D and magnesium and vitamin K. Those things are really important for your bone. But the number one protein in your bone is collagen. Collagen does two things in the bone. One, it helps prevent you from breaking your bone because it gives the bone the ability to absorb impact. So if you fall over and you hit your forearm, you're less likely to chip the bone if there's collagen in the bone. It's not stiff, it's absorbent. The bone becomes absorbent of shock, of trauma. Now, the second thing in the bone, that's where the calcium anchors. So you've got a lot of calcium in your bone, it makes it strong like concrete, right? There's no place for the calcium to go unless there's collagen in the bone. So you could take all the calcium in the world every day. If you don't have collagen, there's no place for the calcium to attach to. The thing that calcium anchors onto in your bone is collagen. 36% of your bone is made out of collagen. So if you're not doing collagen, you're not maintaining bone health, and you're not rebuilding your bones properly. So you might be on drugs like Fosamax or hormones or whatever it is to build bone. You might be on calcium and vitamin D, even vitamin K and magnesium. If you don't have collagen, you're not doing it well. Add the collagen to build bone. 36% of your bone is collagen. It helps prevent bone fractures because it's a shock absorber, and it's what the calcium attaches to build bone. For the same token, it's critical for spine health. I've had so many people with back problems that have improved by taking collagen. It's critical for your spine, your back. It also makes your skin. 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And guess what? 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So you need to swallow the collagen. 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Like if you're getting dental work, I need some dental work because I could be a jerk about my teeth. The collagen gives your gums their strength and elasticity, but you also need it to generate like bone, etc., in your gums. So like if you're getting a dental implant or something, because the collagen triggers the regeneration of tissues all around your body. When you swallow collagen, it tells your body you need to heal, you need to rebuild. Signals that we don't get as we grow older. We don't get those rebuilding signals, those healing signals. So collagen, when you swallow it, sends out signals to rebuild. So that's really important for healing a wound. That's really important for healing after surgery. That's really important for healing during physical therapy. It's really important for healing your gums if you're having dental work done. It's really important. Now, your joints. Your joints, same deal. So you need collagen to make skin because that's what hyaluronic acid anchors to. You need collagen to make bone because that's what calcium anchors to. You need collagen to heal your knee pain, your arthritis pain, because that's what the glucosamine and chondroitin attach to. So if you're not taking collagen, you're not helping your joints. 67% of your joint cartilage is made out of collagen. There was this weird MIT study. Now, MIT is purportedly the hardest institution in the world, but they did this three-part study that was really interesting. One part was they gave people collagen or placebo, and they saw their knee pain was going away. They had arthritic knee pain, osteoarthritis, the most common arthritis by far. They gave them collagen, and the knee pain went away versus placebo. Several years later, they had these people back. Not only had the pain stopped, but the loss of joint tissue had stopped. It was preventing further erosion of joint cartilage. So then they invited these people back 2 or 3 years after that, and they saw that it was even healing a little bit. So that shows you the impact of collagen on your knee or your hip. It got rid of the pain in the first step. In the second step, it was preventing the joint from breaking down further. And in the third step, it was actually healing the joint a little bit, which is really hard to do. So basically, taking the collagen prevented your arthritis from getting worse and took away the pain and may even have triggered some healing. Now, I would normally go into collagen in the brain because your brain is made out of fish oils and collagen. It's made out of stuff. Basically, your brain's made out of collagen, water, and the stuff that's in krill oil. That's what your brain's made out of. But we don't have time to go into collagen in the brain. So every day, I'm doing these three things. I'm doing the collagen along with the Active HX and along with the creatine. So why? Well, the collagen rebuilds me. It makes me. I'm made out of collagen, and collagen production strongly declines after your 50s. You need to take collagen after your 50s. There's just no two ways about it. There's no way around it. So the collagen rebuilds me. The creatine gives my brain and my muscles energy and endurance for physical performance and mental performance and enjoying my life because my brain has energy. 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So it's just pushing back powerfully on that whole aging process, pushing back powerfully. So here's what's on special. So far, the fish oils, the krill oil, the Active HX, the creatine monohydrate, and the collagen. We have all different collagens. 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
0: Welcome back. It's the last segment of the program. I hope you're enjoying it. 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You could get it on the website all over the world. My name is Jerry Hickey. Many of you are very familiar with me. I've been on this radio station for decades now. It's always an honor and a privilege to be speaking with you. I represent Envite Health, which makes really super high quality nutritional supplements. The products are clean, they're fresh, they're based on ingredients used in human clinical trials that have value, that are safe, that we know how much to give you. 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So that's pretty cool. And that's what Envite does. 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And the code is simple. My name and the radio station, Jerry, W-O-R. So if you go into the store, use that code. Hey, Jerry, W-O-R, give me 10%. 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Or you go on the website and it asks for the code, Jerry, W-O-R. 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Enjoy. Enjoy your life. Now, we have a product called Beats HX, which I use if I know I'm going hiking or if I'm going to play pickleball. Something that needs a lot of stamina. It's a combination of beets and tart cherry. And it's amazing. So this is a systematic search of the Cochrane Register of Controlled Trials and Medline. These are databases. And these are Italian researchers from all over Italy, like the University of Rome. And it just came out. It just came out it came out like this week. It came out this week. So it's a systematic search. The cherry extract that we're using prevents heart disease by lowering blood pressure and uric acid levels and helping improve your blood sugar control. So that's really interesting. Both beets and tart cherries are good for your heart, but they're also good for your muscles because they found that in the same studies. They found it's good for exercise, it's good for endurance. So let's go over this. We have a product called Beats HX, which tastes good. Now, it's the tart cherry. And we don't use the inside of the cherry. We use the skin where it's really kind of purplish red. That's where all the good stuff is. The good stuff in cherries are anthocyanosides and anthocyanosins. And what they do is they pop your blood vessels open when you're exercising. But they also pop your blood vessels open, making it easier for the heart to pump blood. So let's talk about that very quickly because I'm running out of time. Your heart's pumping blood typically 80 times a minute, a little lower if you're physically fit. Now, we talk about resistance, cardiovascular resistance. old messed up blood vessels from smoking, from diabetes, from pollution, from non-exercise, from bad food, they stiffen. So the heart wants to pump the blood to your brain and your muscles, and it wants to pump for your immune system, etc. If the blood vessels are not working, the heart has to pump harder. Has to pump harder. That's high blood pressure. And as it pumps harder, it's damaging blood vessels more and more because the blood is whacking into the side of the blood vessels. So it's a bad cycle of things that makes your heart and your blood vessels worse and worse and worse over time. And eventually it leads to strokes and heart attacks and heart failure and arrhythmias and all these sudden cardiac death and all these dangerous things. So the cherries have the anthocyanicides. These are these reddish purplish things. And the beets have betalains and beta-cyanins, which are kind of liver-colored. And these things are super-duper, that's a very technical term, super-duper protectors of your blood vessel walls. So they make them respond to the heart, and they make it easier for them to pop open when the heart pumps blood. The heart doesn't have to push as hard. Your blood pressure starts going back towards normal. So that's a really good find. Now, the second thing they're doing is they're increasing circulation to your muscles when you exercise. That's why I said if I'm going to play pickleball or if I'm going to take a really long hike, you know, for me, a long hike is 5 miles. But, you know, I'm doing it at altitude, you know, if I'm doing it at like 6,000 feet or something. That's a lot of endurance. So I'll do the Beats HX before I do something like that. Or if I really know I'm going to work out hard, like I'm meeting one of my friends and we're going to lift weights together, so I'm going to work out harder than I normally do, I'll take the Beats HX. Because the same way it makes the blood vessels open up to help your blood pressure is the same way it opens up the blood vessels to help your muscles. If your muscles don't get enough oxygen when you exercise, you build up lactic acid and your muscles seize. They stop working. They just stiffen. And this leads to like muscle aches and everything, you know, like muscle cramping. The beets and the tart cherry open up the blood vessels when you're exercising, and it washes the acids out of the muscles and allows the oxygen to get delivered. You get a better workout. You perform better. You'll perform better at pickleball. You'll perform better walking. You'll perform better lifting weights, whatever it is, kayaking, whatever it is, whatever you need the more endurance for. So what? That's the Beats HX. So the Beats HX are good for three things, actually. One, they're good for your heart and your blood vessels. And if you have high blood pressure, they help modestly reduce it 2, 3, 4 points, which is good. Now, it's safe to take with high blood pressure drugs because they don't push your blood vessel, your blood pressure down. The Beats and the tart cherry allows it to go down to normal. They don't push it down. So even if you're on a drug like Losartan for your high blood pressure or metoprolol, you can add the Beats HX to that. So one thing, Beats HX is good for your circulation and your blood pressure control. The second thing is the Beats HX is good for your muscle function when you're exercising. You get more oxygen and nutrition delivered to your muscles, more carbohydrate delivered to your muscles. It's easier to work out, and you'll recover faster, and you have less cramps. But the third thing is, just like the beets and the tart cherries improving circulation to your heart, they're improving circulation to your brain. And there's quite a few studies at this point showing that your brain performs better when you do beets and tart cherries. So let's talk about that. Your brain is super high energy. It needs a lot of fuel. There's arteries in your neck that allow the fuel to get to the brain, but they stiffen and clog with age. They're called the carotid arteries. Carotid arteries become corroded arteries. The beets and the tart cherry, just like they help the arteries in the heart and the arteries in the blood vessels and the muscles, they help the arteries in the neck to deliver more oxygen and food, calories, and nutrition to the brain. You get better brain function. There's a number of studies showing the brain is sharper when you're doing a product like Beats HX. So what's in it? Well, there's plenty of tart cherry, and it's the skin. It's not the inside with all the sugar and stuff. It's the skin of the tart cherry. And it's tart, so there's not much sugar anyway. And it's the exact amount they do in all these human clinical trials, 480 milligrams. And then there's 3,000 milligrams of beetroot, red beetroot. So it's a really good product. So here's what's on special because I'm running out of time. The fish oils and the krill, they reduce inflammation in your heart. And we have a really clean fish oil if you want to take a fish oil. It's really fresh. It's really clean. That's mostly anchovy. So the krill and the fish oils are good for reducing inflammation in the heart to help prevent a stroke or a heart attack. And they're really good for your brain because 60% of your brain should be made out of these kind of fats. Then I spoke about my concoction that I do in a shaker with water. But you can use any liquid. I use Active HX. Active HX gives strength and volume to my muscles, power to my muscles. Because we lose the power, we lose the strength with age. And that's bad because then you fall and you hurt yourself, right? Then I put in there creatine monohydrate that gives energy to my muscles. So one is for the power and the strength and the size of the muscles. The second one is the energy of the muscles. But by the same token, it's giving energy to your brain. That creatine monohydrate, if you're like walking around like fuzzy brain and like, you know, just not clear-headed, do the creatine monohydrate for your brain. So it's great for your muscles energy. It's great for your brain energy. And then the last one was the collagen that makes you. It makes your brain tissues. It makes your valves in your heart. And it makes the filters in your kidneys. And it makes your skin, your hair, your nails, your bones, your joints. It just makes you, your spine. It's just important because you're not making collagen anymore. When you're older, you need to take some collagen. Then the last thing was the Beats HX, which can give you more endurance and energy when you're doing fitness exercise because of better circulation. But by the same token, it nourishes the brain by better circulation. And at the same time, it lowers your blood pressure because you have better circulation. Now, all of these, you buy any of these two bottles, you get 50% off suggested retail today. But if you add this code, you get an extra 10% off. 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Jerry W-O-R, Jerry W-O-R. 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
2: It's 50 degrees, mostly sunny at 10 o'clock. Good morning. I'm Sarah Lee Kessler. President Trump is rejecting a new proposal from Iran to end its war with the U.S. He says he can't imagine it would be acceptable, he wrote on True Social, because, quote, they have not yet paid a big enough price for what they have done to humanity. A 22-year-old man is pleading not guilty to the murder of two women at two different locations on Long Island.
3: Nassau police say Roni Yahir Alvarenga Rivera's motive was anger, but would not elaborate. Cops say one victim was his 42-year-old co-worker at an Island Park Wendy's. Police say hours before, he had fatally stabbed a 32-year-old woman at a building in Valley Stream where they both rented bedrooms. Investigators say the suspect was arrested after telling cops he had stabbed someone that night. Lisa Salvati, WOR News.
2: A Newark man is arrested and pleads not guilty in that Chick-fil-A deadly shooting in Union Township last month. One man left dead, six other people injured. NASA says a potentially hazardous asteroid will fly past the Earth in 2029. The asteroid is called Apophis. That comes from the ancient Egyptian god of chaos. NASA's website says it will safely pass about 20,000 miles from Earth on April 13th, 2029. In sports, the Yankees win, the Mets lose, and Golden Tempo is the comfort behind winner at the Kentucky Derby.
4: Here's your WOR Weather Channel forecast. Temperatures will stay a little bit below average to wrap up the weekend today with a sunny sky at a high of 61, then clear tonight with a low in the upper 40s to low 50s. To begin the week tomorrow, dry, windy, and warmer with a sunny sky to high near 73, and sunny for Tuesday as the afternoon high hits the low 80s. I'm meteorologist Jeff Marr.
2: Next news at 11. Bulletins at once. Wake up with Curtis Sliwa and Larry Menti in the morning, 6 till 10 tomorrow morning. I'm Sarah Lee Kessler on 710 WOR.
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5: 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And I want you to check them out when you have a chance because they really have some great products to improve your health and the health of your family. Okay, on today's show, we're talking about vitamin D, sometimes referred to as the sunshine vitamin. But folks, here's the problem. Many of us aren't getting enough sunshine lately between slathering on those powerful sunscreens and spending more time indoors. And what it really comes down to is this vitamin D deficiency that's out there is causing an avalanche of health problems for 70% of our population, ranging from pain, loss of balance, muscle weakness, depression, increased blood pressure, arthritis, memory loss, and even a compromised immune system. And I have Dr. Michael Pincus with me today to talk about the most effective way to get vitamin D. Dr. Pincus, it's good to talk to you again.
6: Chris, it's great to be back. Thank you.
5: You know, many of you know that Dr. Pincus is a nationally recognized authority on natural and alternative health. He's a successful chiropractor. He's worked with top Hollywood celebrities, professional and Olympic athletes, and he continues to be very involved in some of today's top health concerns. And let's kind of start at the top, Dr. Pincus, and talk a little bit about what are some of the warning signs that you may be deficient in vitamin D?
6: Okay, well, part of it is how you feel. And one of the things, Chris, is being tired for no apparent reason.
5: Okay.
6: But on the reverse side of that, I've seen that a lack of vitamin D affects your sleep. Okay, another big sign is that your bones ache. Now, there's a lot of people listening who've been diagnosed with osteoporosis, which is a thinning of the bone.
5: Mm-hmm.
6: But again, a vitamin D deficiency. A big one is muscle weakness. So you try to get up from a couch, you get in and out of a car, and you're finding it more and more difficult. And that's leading to the high prevalence of people falling and injuring themselves.
5: Ah, okay. All right.
6: Which is a huge problem.
5: Right, exactly.
6: Another one is you tend to get more colds, especially upper respiratory problems.
5: Okay.
6: Problems with blood pressure, cardiovascular problems, digestive problems, constipation, bloating, gas.
5: Mm-hmm.
6: It's very, very common. And if you're a diabetic, there's all kinds of data about being deficient in vitamin D, and the list goes on and on. It's a huge problem.
5: What does vitamin D actually do in the body? What is it used for?
6: Well, when we use the word vitamin, it's actually kind of a misnomer because vitamin D is actually a hormone.
5: Okay.
6: And this regulates thousands of genes in the body. Everything from pain, blood sugar, immune system, blood pressure, bone strength. Plus, vitamin D has been linked to maintaining colon health, breast, prostate, and ovarian health. But I'll tell you what, the way we're taking vitamin D is all wrong. It's all messed up.
5: Well, why do you say that? Why is it messed up?
6: Well, first of all, you go to your doctor and they say, yeah, I'm going to put you on a vitamin D supplement, and it's like 400 international units, which is totally worthless. Or God forbid, if you're listening right now and you're taking a multivitamin and you think you're covered, that's why you're on 6 or 8 or 10 different prescription drugs. I'll tell you that right now.
5: Mm.
6: Because your body is not getting enough D. The other thing is that vitamin D is an oil. You don't absorb oils in your body. They're very difficult to digest.
5: Okay.
6: So I've come up with my own vitamin D, which I call Dr. Pincus's vitamin D3 formula.
5: So, Dr. Pincus, what makes your fast melt vitamin D formula so unique?
6: Well, Chris, first of all, I put 5,000 units of vitamin D3 per serving in each tablet so you can actually feel the difference. I wanted to give you enough dosage so it really goes to work. Second, I use the right type of vitamin D in my formula, which is superior and readily available so your body can digest it, and this is known as vitamin D3. And third, my formula is a fast-melt tablet that's available for immediate absorption.
5: You know, you mentioned that vitamin D is an oil. So how were you able to make your formula into a fast melt?
6: Well, good question, Chris. Here's what I've done. I've worked with an advanced team of scientists, and these guys, they know their stuff, and they're using this technology to convert vitamin D, which is an oil, into a dry powder. And once they do that, they put it in this fast dissolving melt for immediate absorption and quick results that you can feel.
5: What's some of the feedback that you're getting, Dr. Pincus, from people that are taking your fast melt D3?
6: Well, I'm getting tons of feedback. You know, I've got people that email me. Here's an email from Betty, and she writes, I was diagnosed with a severe vitamin D deficiency, and she said she tried many other vitamin supplements.
5: Okay.
6: And then she discovered my D3, and she said she went back to her doctor, had her blood test, and her blood test went back into a normal range just within weeks.
5: Wow. 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And when you do call and order, you will not be automatically enrolled in one of those monthly subscription programs. This is a one-time order. So the number to call is 1-800-476-5409. I'll give it to you again. It's 1-800-476-5409. All right, for those of you just joining us, I have Dr. Michael Pincus on the line with us today. We've been talking about Dr. Pincus's Fast Melt Vitamin D3 formula, and this vitamin D deficiency is really an epidemic now, causing all kinds of health concerns. But the issue is, even if you're trying to get vitamin D back in your body, you're most likely taking the wrong type or the wrong form of vitamin D the wrong way, maybe not even getting enough of it. And Dr. Pincus, why don't we start here by

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1: What makes your FastMelt D3 formula a much better choice?
0: Well, Chris, first of all, I put 5,000 units of vitamin D3 per serving in each tablet, so you can actually feel the difference. Second, I use the right type of vitamin D in my formula. And third, I've worked with an advanced team of scientists, and they're using this technology to put it in this fast dissolving melt for immediate absorption and quick results that you can feel.
1: Now, is your FastMelt vitamin D3 formula manufactured here in the U.S., Dr. Pincus?
0: Yeah, absolutely. My formula is manufactured right here in the USA, Chris. In fact, we have a facility that is a CGMP certified lab, which means current good manufacturing practices. And this is an FDA mandated set of rules that we follow. As a matter of fact, just recently the FDA came in and did an inspection and they said, hey guys, keep up the good work.
1: Now, you mentioned earlier that there's a strong connection between vitamin D and diabetes. Talk a little bit about how your FastMelt D3 formula could help folks that are dealing with diabetes or even at risk of getting diabetes.
0: Well, yeah, diabetes is a huge problem. And in type 2 diabetics, what we find is that there's plenty of insulin in the body, but the insulin is not recognized by the cells. And so what vitamin D3 does is it takes that problem and it seems to fix it. Now, they've studied vitamin D3 and it's improved this insulin signature by 60%. And just to give you a comparison, the most popular diabetic drug improves at 13%.
1: Wow. Now, let me ask you this, Dr. Pincus. How can your FastMelt D3 formula help boost your immune system?
0: Vitamin D is responsible for 200 different chemicals that your immune cells produce to fight off bacteria and viruses. Listen, if you're someone that's susceptible to having any type of cold, flu, I would start right now taking one of my vitamin D3 melts every day. And one of the nice things about this is that besides your immune system being better, you'll find your energy better, you'll find less pain, less arthritic type pain, more mobility, flexibility, better muscle strength. And if you're someone who's concerned about falling, you'll have better balance and a better sense of walking, which is so important these days.
1: So, and how do you take it, Dr. Pincus?
0: You can take it in the morning. You can take it at night. You don't need water, and you put it in your mouth, and, you know, maybe count to 30, it's gone.
1: Wow. And maybe you can share again for those that may have just joined us some of the responses that you get from people that have been taking your formula and what kind of results have they seen?
0: Let me tell you my own story. So over the summer, I didn't take as much of my D3. I was actually traveling, and I ran out of it. So what happened to me is, you know, I'm basically pain-free, but all of a sudden I started having pain in my hand. I go, what is this? This is weird. But then I realized that I had run out of my D3 formula, and I went off of it for several weeks. And the minute I started going on it, it took about 7. That's the best test that anyone can listen to, especially if you're on the fence. You're going, well, I wonder if this is really for me. And what I would do, Chris, is next time you give out the number to have people order, is go ahead and order it. I know you mentioned it's a risk-free offer, and go ahead and try it yourself and stay on it for 5-6 weeks. And then if you still doubt it, then go off of it and see if anything gets worse.
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0: 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I'll give it to you again. 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So what do you think, folks? Are you one of the 70% of people listening most likely taking the wrong type of vitamin D supplement? Joining us today is our good friend Dr. Michael Pincus, and we've been talking about his Fast Melt vitamin D3 formula. And Dr. Pincus, what you're saying is that most of us are deficient in vitamin D. And because of that deficiency, it's causing health issues like pain, muscle weakness, immune problems, and that most vitamin D supplements are not the best form. And more importantly, it's not the right amount of vitamin D to really make an impact. Is that what you're saying?
1: Yeah, it's exactly what I'm saying, Chris. It's a multifaceted problem where, one, we're not getting enough vitamin D3 in our system.
0: Mm-hmm.
1: Vitamin D3 is responsible for activating 2,000 different genes in the body, controlling everything from diabetes to hormone production to muscle strength, heart beating correctly, digestion, immune system. It's a really long list, and honestly, it surprised me because in medical school, we learned that vitamin D was necessary for the bones. We get enough being outside and in our milk, and end of story.
0: Right.
1: And for the first 20-some years of my practice, I never prescribed vitamin D. I just didn't think it was necessary. And then in the early 2000s, the studies started coming out, and now there's over 2,300 studies that just show that vitamin D is absolutely necessary. It's not just a good idea. It's absolutely necessary. It's a hormone that should be in the body, and it's not there.
0: Can you share some of that research, Dr. Pincus? And more importantly, what's the conclusion of the research related to vitamin D?
1: Well, one of the biggest studies ever on vitamin D were from the U.S. Navy.
0: Okay.
1: So I think it was like 145,000 men and women were studied, and they found that the number one non-combat reason that people died in the Navy was due to melanoma.
0: So skin cancer.
1: So I'm reading this study, you know, I kind of paused right there, and I went, yeah, it makes sense. You know, people are out on the decks of ships in the equator and all over the world, and they're getting the harmful
0: exposure,
1: UV sun rays, and they're developing skin cancer. But then I read on, and it said most of the victims were office workers, like clerks and people in hangars and inside. And I went, oh, my God.
0: Hmm.
1: So it was a link going back to vitamin D deficiency in the body.
0: What about muscle and bone strength? Can your D3 formula help with that?
1: Yeah, it's critical. Like if you're someone that's over 50, especially, you're seeing a progression of the core muscles in your body starting to slow down. First, it's kind of a clumsiness that people kind of feel like they're getting clumsy physically. And then it's a lack of flexibility that you start to stiffen up, and you feel it at night, especially if you're in bed, rolling from side to side. You'll wake up with your knees hurting, your legs are restless, your shoulders hurt. That's that stiffness setting in that's associated with the lack of this vitamin D3 in my formula. So if you're someone listening right now and you're having a lot of joint pain, bone pain, muscle pain, fibromyalgia, I would say start on my formula like immediately and start taking one or two of my vitamin D3s a day for the first week or two to get your doses up quickly.
0: So let me ask you about these gummy vitamins. Does that work? Can you put enough vitamin D into a little gummy bear, and is that the best way to get it in your body?
1: No, of course not, Chris. You know, they'll go to any type of lengths to try to market things that seem good, but you're taking a lot of sugar and gelatin and wax. My thing is, it's not what you take, it's what your body absorbs.
0: Well, I want to talk more about what happens when people start taking your Fast Melt D3 formula.
1: Boy, that's a really good question, because the first area that the vitamin D seems to affect is your energy, your sleep, your outlook, your moods, and then after being on it for a while, your core strength will come back. So for those of you who have slowed down, you're going to feel more energy, like physically. So it's kind of like feeling a little bit younger, Chris.
0: And who wouldn't want that?
1: Right.
0: And maybe you can share again, for those that may have just joined us, some of the responses that you get from people that have been taking your formula, and what kind of results have they seen?
1: Well, one of the surprising ones was I gave it to my brother-in-law, who had gone to his doctor and was very concerned about his cholesterol, his blood fat, and his weight. And I put him on my vitamin D3, and he went back in 3 months later, and his blood profile was perfect.
0: All right, I want to take a moment here to let you listeners know that, again, if you want to try Dr. Pincus's vitamin D3 formula, there is a special toll-free number for you to call right now. 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So that number to call is 1-800-476-5409. And keep in mind, folks, you have absolutely nothing to lose here, because Dr. Pincus's vitamin D3 formula is guaranteed to be safe and effective, or your money back. And when you do call an order, you're not going to be enrolled in one of those automatic monthly subscription programs. This is a one-time order. So I encourage you, the number to call is 1-800-476-5409. I'll give it to you again. It's 1-800-476-5409. So how about it, folks? I mean, what it really comes down to here is we're not getting the right form or enough vitamin D delivered the right way, which is why we have so many of these health concerns that you probably can't put your finger on. And Dr. Pincus, I want to start just recapping here that there are a couple different forms of vitamin D, and maybe explain why the typical form that you would find in most off-the-shelf D formulas is different from what you've put together here.
1: Well, there's vitamin D2 and there's vitamin D3. And D2 is the type of vitamin D that has to be activated by your body, so it has to be converted into vitamin D3. Vitamin D3 is the activated form, so it's ready to go to work. Now, the vitamin D3 that I use in my formula, I think it's the best, because I've seen the best results with myself, with my family, with my patients. Plus, I've worked with the lab where the people in the lab have taken this, and they test their blood every day to see how the D is going, and it's going up and out through the roof where it should be.
0: Wow. So, Dr. Pincus, I mean, who should consider taking your Fast Melt vitamin D formula?
1: Well, I would definitely start with kids for development and immunity. Obviously, young adults in their 20s need vitamin D to keep their immune system strong.
0: Mm-hmm.
1: Then men and women in their 30s, you're talking about heart health, immunity, cardiovascular problems start to turn on. But it's also the child-rearing years, and vitamin D for pregnant women is very, very important.
0: Mm-hmm.
1: People in their 40s, that's when, you know, you start feeling more of those aches and pains like you've never felt before. You think you're getting older. And again, it's important for your hormones and to keep yourself physically active. And of course, when you're in your 50s, you start feeling stiffer. You can't golf. You can't play tennis. You know, you start becoming aware of your body not functioning.
0: Mm-hmm.
1: And then people over 60, I just wish that every senior citizen would go on this formula. Imagine living in your senior years where you have confidence in your balance and you're able to have the energy to get things done and mental clarity. You know, this is more and more important as we go along because people are living longer, but the quality of life is not great.
0: You know, is it ever too late, Dr. Pincus, such that your Fast Melt D3 formula wouldn't be a worthwhile investment?
1: If you can see the breath on the mirror in the morning, then you know that you're a candidate for this. Because a lot of the things that people suffer from, they're suffering from a lack of this vitamin in their body. So it's never too late to try something like this. And the sooner you can get on my formula, the better odds you're going to have of having a really healthy, high energy, high mobility life from here on out.
0: Yeah, well, it makes a lot of sense. And Dr. Pincus, what can someone expect when they start taking your Fast Melt D3 formula?
1: Well, you're going to notice within the first several days that something's changing in your body because this kickstarts so many different cycles in your body that you'll start having less pain, having more energy, and having better mental clarity, better sleep. Your moods can be affected by this. Vitamin D3 is necessary to get these things running. This is my appeal to your listeners to get on this formula and try it for themselves.
0: Well, Dr. Pincus, again, thank you for taking time to be with us today.
1: Thank you, Chris.
0: All right, folks. 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
7: Hello and welcome to The Laws of Your Money. This is a program dedicated to protecting you from legal and financial mayhem. When it comes to personal finance, I believe the single most important element is asset protection. Because what does it matter how brilliantly I save and invest if there is a greater than 40% chance of losing assets to a long-term illness, an expensive divorce, taxes, not to mention ordinary lawsuits? We are living in the most litigious society that the world has ever seen, and it is incumbent upon all of us to learn how to protect ourselves and protect our families from the evildoers out there that want to separate us from our hard-earned assets. I am joined today again by my esteemed co-host and colleague, the Reverend Paul Slatkis. Welcome back to the program, Paul.
8: Hello, Ann.
7: And we are delighted to have a special guest with us, Mike Berger, who is the principal of Berger and Santiago, a statewide litigation and mediation firm. Welcome to the program, Mike.
9: Thank you, Ann. A privilege.
7: We're going to ask you later how we go about staying out of your office. No offense. I think that, you know, one of where I want to jump in to start, we talk a lot about the asset protection and estate planning building blocks, right? Your advanced directives, the healthcare proxy, the living will, the power of attorney, trusts, wills. And a big question that comes up is, when should we update these documents? Do I need to update the documents when my spouse dies? And Paul, I'm going to throw that to you. Do you think I should update the documents when my spouse dies?
8: Sure. I think you should update them whenever there's something major that's happening to you.
7: Well, I would say yes and no for the spouse dying, because if the document is properly drafted and we're talking about a trust or a will, it will say I give everything to Bill, but if Bill shall have predeceased me, you know, then we go to the next level of takers. But what if, instead of dying, the primary beneficiary has a long-term illness, has a gambling problem, a substance abuse problem, had a stroke, has a dementia-related illness? I may, at that point, think about revisiting the documents, right? Because if I die first, we don't want a person who is compromised for whatever reason having a bunch of assets fall into their laps. The other time we definitely want to revisit the documents is when we are divorced, right? We want to make sure that our ex is no longer named as the agent under the healthcare proxy to make life and death decisions. But there's a cohort of folks who really should think about making updates to the documents. And that is a married couple who has decided to split, but they've also decided not to split right away. And I think, you know, we all know folks who are unhappily married And they think, well, I'm going to stick it out until my child graduates from high school, or we would get divorced now, but I would lose, you know, the spousal health insurance coverage. You know, whatever the reasons are, if we are in a marriage legally, but it's irretrievably broken, I may want to change my social media passwords, my financial account logins, beneficiaries on financial instruments. So that would be a time where we really want to jump in there and make updates. Does that make sense?
8: Yeah, that definitely makes sense.
7: But I would venture to say that the three of us are not in that category. Paul, you are really still a newlywed, and you are very, very happily married.
8: But I had a second marriage that was that had that scenario. I was definitely not going to continue our marriage, and it took a year for me to try to find real estate mortgage potential to be able to then split the assets and give to her. But that was a whole year. It took a long time of that scenario, still living in the house because the person, as I was told, as she was told, should stay in the house because if they leave the house, there's different things that happen, right?
7: Well.
8: That was, I mean, the law is, this stuff is
7: okay,
8: dicey.
7: We're being super honest today. We're letting our hair down. I know that Mike is very happily married, and I love nothing more than seeing the nice expression on your face when you talk about the lovely Anne. So you can't relate to this part of the discussion. I am happy to report that I am happily married. And, you know, getting into the marriage on the front end, you think you know a person, but can you ever really know a person without having been married to them for a long period of time? Would you say that's true?
9: Yeah, trust is earned, usually over a long period of time.
7: My dentist has this silly sign up, but I think it's really spot on. And it says, the most important decision you can ever make in your life is who you're going to marry. You know, because if you are miserable, it colors everything. And, you know, there are many points along the way where my decision to marry Bill was validated. And, you know, one of them, I was at a party, this is years ago, and I thought it was going to be boring for him because it was old college friends. So he didn't come to the party, and there was way too much drinking going on. I was not drinking because I was driving. And an old college friend that I hadn't seen in years and years and years was so inebriated that he could barely walk. And he was like trying to make it to his car. He needed someone to help him. And some other guest was actually trying to help this guy walk to his car. And I said, no, no, no, no, no, no. I basically commandeered the guy, put him in my car, where he promptly threw up.
8: Right.
7: Yeah. And then he passed out. I knew he lived in Huntington, so I get off the LIE in Huntington, and he's totally out. So I called Bill, and it's like 1 a.m., and I said, I'm bringing a guy home. And he was totally good with it, totally cool. But then, fortunately, the guy came too, and he showed me which house was his, and pull into the driveway. He passed out again. I couldn't get him out. It's now like almost 2 a.m., so I'm knocking on the door, and a very unhappy woman answered the door, and I said, I have your husband in my car. Can you help me get him out? And she said she was calling the police because my genius friend picked the wrong house.
8: Oh, my God.
7: So now I have the New York Assembly plates in the driveway, and she is calling the cops.
8: Oh,
7: but
8: boy.
7: But anyway, the moral of that story was Bill is a super great guy. And, yeah. But even though Bill is a super great guy, one of my planning areas of focus is to make sure that my husband's next wife does not get any of my assets. Because what would happen if I happened to die first? I believe he would be remarried in about 6 weeks, and she would be working on him from day one to get her name on the house and on and on and on. So what we can do, folks, is within the trust that we should all have our real estate in, we want to say that the beneficiaries can be changed, but let's limit it. So the beneficiaries can be changed between and amongst our originally named beneficiaries, our other lineal descendants, maybe our parents' lineal descendants, but we want to craft a definition that serves as a block against some new special friend trying to inveigle his or her way into the assets, if that makes sense. Let's move now to Mayor Mamdani. And his recent proposal to increase estate taxes in New York State. Now, we're not going to get political about this, but, you know, it's a policy question. You know, what is the propriety of taxing what we happen to have saved up after it had been subject to income taxes all along? So I think reasonable minds can differ. You might say, well, there should be a level at which the government takes a piece of it at death, but at what level should that be? The current New York State estate tax threshold is $7.35 million. The mayor's proposal is that that would be lowered to $750,000. So if you have a piece of real estate, if you have a retirement account, your family would be subject to estate taxes under that proposal. And the current top rate in New York State is 16%. The mayor's proposal would make it 50%. So I'm just going to throw it out there and ask you guys very simply, do you feel like that's too severe, or would you support that? Paul?
8: I can't support that. I've lived here 40 years. I started when I was there shooting people in bad neighborhood in fancy schmancy now, Upper West Side. So I don't think that's fair. I think if you want to make a law, then start it maybe today. Not all the people that have lived here for a long time, paid their dues, paid their taxes, did whatever legal things needed to be get done. So my answer is no. I don't think that's at this point, fair.
7: Okay. Yes, no, Mike. Would you keep it at 7.35 or do you support 750 or it depends?
9: No, I wouldn't support 750. That sounds like you would wind up throwing people out of their house potentially where all the wealth is, particularly with Manhattan prices. And that can't be an intended consequence of this policy.
7: 100%. And, you know, the purported reason for, you know, the revenue grab is to plug New York City's estimated $5 billion budget deficit. And we talked a little bit on the last show about maybe looking at fraud, waste, and abuse, especially with our, you know, liability laws. And, you know, we know we're living in a very, very litigious society. And I've shared on the program that my grandmother, she was the trip and fall queen of Bensonhurst, Brooklyn. And she had a nice little side hustle with the lawsuits. I had a new client last month who came in for estate tax planning. So you know right off the bat that he had more than $7.35 million. And it turned out that he had 5 separate lawsuits where he had recoveries in these lawsuits. So I wanted, you know, to put him on a bed of pillows and carry him out of my office so he might not trip on some old carpeting. But there are folks out there who really are intent on having a problem on our property. And that's one of the reasons why I think it's bananas not to have your primary residence and other real estate in a properly crafted trust. The theories of negligence and legal liability are ever expanding. I'm holding an article from this week's newspaper. There was a nurse, did you guys hear about this, in California, who sued Carnival Cruise Ships because she ordered and drank 14 shots of tequila. And she proceeded to tumble down the main stairs in an evening gown and heels. And she came to, she had somehow rolled into like the kitchen area. And she sued the cruise line because they didn't cut her off. And I just think this is an example of someone who, she wasn't a kid, she's 45 years old, and it's just bonkers to me that there was a recovery in that case. And she made $300,000. You know, what does that do to, you know, the price of the tickets to go on the cruise? Yeah.
8: That's a terrible scenario.
7: At this point, I want to invite folks, if you have questions, issues, you want to see how your current documents stack up, please visit me on Instagram at MyLawyerAnn. You can go onto the website, MyLawyerAnn.com, and download some free documents. You do not need an attorney to do a healthcare proxy. During my misspent youth in the New York State Legislature, I was a co-sponsor of this, and it's designed to be a DIY document. There's no room for error. Name the person, put their cell phone number down. Who do you want the hospital to call if you are unable to make your own decisions? If you want to come in and we'll sit down and look through your documents, be sure to tell the office where it is that you would like to meet so that I'm not in Bayside and you're in the Albany office. But you can visit me in the beautiful Capital District on State Street in Albany, 311 State Street, or Bayside, or beautiful Port Jefferson, New York. So at this point, I want to pivot to Mike a little bit and ask, you know, I've said to you in private, I don't know how you do litigation every day of the week. For me, I just don't have the personality for it. I would go home and I would still be obsessing and ruminating over it. But I've had the privilege of watching you in action, and you know, your command of the law is impeccable. But your interpersonal skills are such that you are not looking to further inflame a tough situation. So I think you definitely bring humanity to what could really be a vociferous, rotten situation. But the threshold question is, are there some common themes that prompt people to reach out to you? Is it someone smarting over their parents leaving an unequal distribution? So who are the folks that you see, and what can parents do to try and prevent a contentious situation?
9: Well, thank you for the kind words, and particularly coming from you. It's quite a compliment. people come usually because there's either a breach of trust or they're not sure whether they can trust somebody, and better to verify upfront when you have the opportunity than to ruminate later on. Most people come to me when their lawyer recommends they come to me. Typically, they would go to their trust and estate planning lawyer. Maybe they suffered a loss. It's time to probate a will. It's time to dissolve a trust or move on to the next trustee. And it's usually in that context that the possibility of a need for litigation comes up. And then our goal is to find the truth and resolve the case to their satisfaction as quickly as possible. And right, it doesn't need to be done with any acrimony, but it needs to be done. And we have procedures in place, fortunately, in our justice system that make it so you're going to get satisfaction. You're going to get the opportunity to see what your rights are. You're going to get heard. And you know, the lawsuit will eventually be resolved one way or another. And we have appellate courts for when things don't go the way we'd like. But it is an uncertain process, and yeah, we work a lot, and there's after hour thought that goes into these cases. Maybe a little bit like someone going into a doctor who's ill, and the doctor is not happy to see an ill patient, but he's happy to be able to help cure that patient.
7: That's really, really well put. You know, I often have clients who, for whatever reason, want to create an unequal distribution within the will, within the trust. And, you know, this is always a potential landmine, because even if you have a wildly successful child and you have another child who needs more help, you know, last will and testament, this is, you know, Greek for my last words and my last wishes. Do you really want to see mommy's last words that Fred gets everything and Susie gets nothing? So there are planning methods that you can implement to try and smooth things over on the other end. You know, I find one of the biggest challenges is if we've loaned a child money and the child has not paid us back. So let's say I loaned Susie $300,000. How do I deal with that within the estate plan? Maybe I want to forgive it. Maybe I want to have things equalized through the estate plan. But the biggest mistake, in my opinion, is silence, because you can be sure that Susie will have one opinion and her brother will have another opinion about how that should be dealt with. And if we want to equalize things within the estate plan, it is a mistake to dock Susie's share by $300,000. And that's the common way that people go about doing this, because imagine if Susie had paid me back upon my death, she's getting half of that, right? So the way to do that is coming out of the gate to give her brother $300,000, and now they're equal, and then they go on to split everything else. We also have the ability to give a child who may need more, we can set up a separate bank account for them. And they are the named beneficiary, and they are advised to go to the bank and present a death certificate, and they will get more. The other area where we want to have a little thoughtful planning is if an adult child lives with us, we want to think about how we want that handled at the time of death. Otherwise, we're pitting the kids against each other. If I say within the trust, within the will, that it's a four-way equal split, and Mary is living with me with her kids, at the very least, I want the documents to give her a little cushion, a little bit of time within which to get herself together. Maybe I want to say, within the will or within the trust that they get to stay there until, you know, my youngest grandchild graduates high school.
8: I saw Ann today on your Instagram, okay, which there's a lot of good information there by far as well.
7: At my lawyer, Ann.
8: There you go. This was a question. Who should have a trust and who should have a will?
7: So all of us should have a will. Those of us with minor children, the will is the place where we name a guardian. But the goal is not to have to use the will, right? Because the will goes to probate. And a simple will is absolutely incapable of dealing with special situations. And I think we all have special situations. Are we in a blended family situation? Does my new younger husband hate my adult children and vice versa, and they can barely get along right now? How do I deal with that within the planning? And that goes beyond the need for a simple will. Does one of my children have a developmental disability, a substance abuse issue, a psychiatric diagnosis? All of these things, I think, require a little bit of nuanced planning, and we do that within a trust.
8: I have another add-on question.
7: Yes.
8: Because a lot of young people, you know, I guess I remember when I was young, they're making a lot of money, and they're getting married, you know, I don't know, 20s, 30s, and life things occur, and you could lose a mate, or many things can happen to you. So, I mean, when people think of these, I think most people think you need to have it when you're older. But it seems to me you should have it when you're younger if you want to. And then you have a kid. What do you do?
7: Absolutely. Look, 50% of Americans have wills. Do you have a will, Mike?
9: Yes, of course.
7: Do you have a will?
8: Yes.
7: Okay, yes, I know about your will.
8: She's the smartest.
7: You have already outed the relationship that you are not only a co-host, you're also a client. So I'm not violating anything by saying that. But I think the 50% who don't have any planning in place, I think 100% of you know that you should, right? So it's on your mental to-do list. And I think this mental to-do list, it hobbles you because you just feel like, oh my goodness, I have so many things to do and I feel like a loser because I'm not doing these things. That A, look at that to-do list and take some things off of it. I have taken off of my list the hope that I'm going to learn Italian, right? We lighten the load a little bit. You can't take it off the to-do list that you need to do some estate planning. But once you do the estate planning, you feel a little lighter. And this is called the Zeigarnik effect. So do I think you're going to be happier if you come into my office and sit down and do some planning? I absolutely do. So I encourage you, reach out, give me a call at my lawyer, Ann, on Instagram. And Mike, how can folks get a hold of you if they have had a loss and they want to make sure that everything is being done the right way? How do they reach you?
9: The best thing for them to do is probably go to their lawyer and ask them to get in touch with me, or whether they need to be in touch with me. We're kind of like the military who is guarding the ship while their lawyer steers the ship. So if they're worried about the invasion of pirates.
7: Okay. So if you want to reach Mike, call me, and I will put you in touch with Mike, as I often send folks to Mike for expert legal counsel. With that, I want to thank Mike for being with us. I want to thank Paul, and hope you all have a great day, everyone.
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10: It's 52 degrees, mostly sunny at 11 o'clock. Good morning. I'm Sarah Lee Kessler. Two teenagers are dead, 10 people wounded after shots were fired at a house party in Amarillo, Texas early yesterday. Police say the shooters were denied entry. A 20-year-old Newark man is under arrest in a deadly shooting inside a Chick-fil-A in North Jersey last month.
11: Jaheed Fields is facing charges including murder and attempted murder. Fields looked unfazed in an orange jumpsuit as he pleaded not guilty during a virtual court hearing. Prosecutors say Fields entered the Chick-fil-A on Route 22 in Union around 9 p.m. April 11th and opened fire, killing a 23-year-old man and wounding six others in what was a targeted shooting. Lisa Salvati, WOR News.
10: Spirit Airlines is officially out of business, the first American airline to go under in a quarter century. Transportation Secretary Sean Duffy was at Newark Airport yesterday offering this advice.
12: So if you have a flight scheduled with Spirit Airlines, don't show up at the airport. There will be no one here to assist you.
10: Gas prices continue to soar across the U.S. in the lead-up to Memorial Day weekend, nearly $7 a gallon in California. Gas prices in New York average $4.41, in New Jersey $4.39, and in Connecticut $4.46. A New York drug maker, Danko Labs, is asking the U.S. Supreme Court to halt a lower court ruling that blocks mail-order access to abortion drugs. Meantime, State Attorney General Letitia James is reassuring women the drug will still be available in New York. The news is brought to you by Dr. Lederman's Radio Surgery New York. 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
13: Here's your WOR Weather Channel forecast. A warming trend will take place to start off the week. In the meantime, in the weekend today, a sunny sky with a high near 61 as winds continue in from the northwest. Overnight clear, the low near 50, and then sunny, breezy, and warmer to begin the week tomorrow, the high of 73. And the warming trend continues Tuesday with more sun and a high near 81. I'm meteorologist Jeff Marr.
10: Next news at 12, bulletins at once. Wake up with Curtis Sliwa and Larry Menti in the morning, 6 till 10 tomorrow morning. I'm Sarah Lee Kessler on 710 WOR.
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17: Hello, and welcome to you. Welcome to Rob, who just introduced, and welcome to Noah, who's running this show, and happy to be with you. We're here for a few minutes together to learn, so hopefully we provide information to give you better health and better life, and we know that there are things that one can do, such as you and your loved ones, want things you can do to make better life and to make less chance of having cancer. And you're going to learn about those things in the next few minutes if you wish to stay tuned. We're not selling anything, so you can put your money away, you can put your coins away, your stamps away, and just sit back and learn and listen. You'll probably learn a lot of things that you never knew before. So every day I see patients, and every day I take notes, every day I come here to the studio and talk to you. And I want to talk about a man that I just saw yesterday. Saw him and his wife, very distinguished. He's a Wall Street executive in the financial world. His wife was a commissioner, in New York City, was on the board of trustees of a hospital. They know the system well. And, well, they know the system well, but you're going to learn how people that know the system well can still make what I think are terrible mistakes. So this is a man. He's 80 years old. He's married. He has children. And I met with him just yesterday. And he has children. And he told me his long story. And his long story was that he had cancer of the prostate. He had cancer of the prostate, and he had surgery on his prostate, radical surgery at one of the biggest super-duper hospitals in New York City. He investigated it. He did not come to me to talk about that. He went to a doctor he thought was super hotshot doctor, and he removed his prostate. And I often talk about the data about results of quality of life after radical prostatectomy. So this is a big Wall Street executive, the kind of guy that walks around in a suit and tie and goes to fancy parties and is well known and knows the system. And he went to the chairman of one of the biggest hospitals. I won't tell you which one because they all think they're so hot shot. And he went to the chairman and had the chairman remove his prostate. And the chairman removed his prostate like I talked about so often on the show, almost every show I talk about, because there's 300,000 men a year with prostate cancer. 40,000 men die of prostate cancer. So it's not a disease that's so simple. It's not a disease where you can live your life normally. And he had surgery, and he was left impotent. He lost all his erections. He was left incontinent, leaking urine. In fact, he was leaking so much urine, even when he was sitting with me during consultation, he had to go change his diaper because he's leaking urine. So this is a Wall Street executive. He can hide it in a fancy suit and fancy pants, but leaking urine is not great shakes. Obviously, it's devastating to go years and years and years leaking urine. The urologist said, oh, it's going to get better. Well, it's years later, and he's still leaking urine. He's still changing his diaper, and he's still impotent. He was there with his wife, and it was not the life that he intended at all. And yet, that was the prelude to the story. And recently, he had a nodule in the lung. And I asked him if he's a smoker. He said no. I asked him if he had secondhand smoke. He said no. And then we got into the history, his history, because of this other super-duper hospital. In fact, he's gone to almost all the famous places. When I told him, wow, it seems like you like fancy brand names, he said, no. But every place he described was one of the fanciest places in New York City. And he went to one place, another place. He had a nodule in the lung. It was 9 millimeters. And his PSA was 0, by the way. So this nodule was most likely not prostate cancer. He then had a PET scan, PSMA PET scan. A PSMA PET scan is to detect prostate cancer. But the doctors at this fancy-dancy hospital, they already knew his PSA was 0. So the likelihood of a PSMA PET scan, which costs $7,000, and it's lots of radiation to the exposure to the patient, would show something. They obviously knew it would show nothing, or they should have known it showed nothing, and it showed nothing. So his PSA is zero. His PSMA PET scan looking for prostate cancer showed nothing. And he's got this nodule in the lung. And again, I asked him if he ever smoked. He said no. And secondhand smoke, no. And I started speaking to him more and more and more and more. And in fact, it turned out that he had a father. And his father smoked at home when he was a child. In fact, his father smoked for 30 years, overlapping with this patient's life. So this patient actually had lots of secondhand smoke, and no one, it seems, ever asked him the question ever before. So we got to the nitty-gritty that his PSA was zero, the PET scan was negative, he had a biopsy showing cancer, and the question, he came to me after going to all these fancy-dancy hospitals, which I believe wanted to remove part of his lung, something like Elton John that we spoke about recently,

0: are better than surgery, in my view. Studies have been done. We've treated lung cancer with radiosurgery. What is radiosurgery? Radiosurgery is not surgery at all. Radiosurgery is pinpoint radiation. We use a stereotactic frame. We direct thousands of beams in from thousands of angles to hit the cancer. We've treated 40,000 patients over decades, first in America, first in Western Hemisphere, and of course first in New York, with radiosurgery for lung cancer and breast cancer and pancreas cancer and liver cancer and prostate and bladder, gynecologic, colorectal. And of course at the other hospitals, they never got the PET scan for lung cancer. There's two different types of PET scans. One PET scan is made just for prostate cancer, and it's not designed at all for other cancers. So just because he had a PET scan, it was not designed, in my view, for the kind of cancer he had, number one. Number two, we like to do to put together all the information. We're a little bit like Sherlock Holmes, gathering information to prove. And he actually already had a biopsy showing this nodule was cancerous. He has a biopsy showing it's cancer. His PSA is zero. His PET scan for prostate is negative, but he never got a PET scan for lung cancer, PET scan. And he never got cancer markers like CEA for lung cancers or other markers. So what did we do? I said, well, why don't we think about getting a PET scan? Why don't we think about getting cancer markers? His wife was hot to get treated because she didn't want this nodule, which is now biopsy-proven cancer, to grow. He understands if he came here, it could be just a few treatments. It's very well tolerated, highly successful treatment. Nothing, of course, is guaranteed. There's no guarantees in medicine. But he had a small tumor, 9 millimeters, most likely would react positively, favorably, and most likely he would never see the cancer where we attacked it with radiosurgery. And this is the work we do. He went to all these fancy hospitals. None suggested to him that that secondhand smoke that he had being next to his father for 30 years was related. None got cancer markers. None got the proper PET scan. And this is the work we do. And it was obvious that none offered radiosurgery. We see so many men and women with lung cancers and other cancers where the doctors just don't offer all the options. I trained, went to medical school and trained, believing and practicing that every patient should know all the options, whether it's chemo, radiation, surgery, immunotherapy, whatever, even no treatment or multimodality therapy. It's something we talk about every day here at Radiosurgery New York. If you call our office at 212-CHOICES, you'll get a package of information, and the package will also discuss all the options. So unlike the surgeons who are pushing for surgery, unlike not all but most, unlike chemotherapy or pushing for chemo, most, not all, we talk about all the options to every patient. We think it's more fair, and we get to the bottom line. And here's a man with biopsy-proven cancer in the lung where they want to cut it out for a cancer that's small in an 80-plus-year-old man. He's in great shape. He looks great, but you can take a big surgery, and we're going to talk about just in a few minutes the surgery of a famous entertainer who's been devastated, Barry Manilow, who's we'll talk about in just a few minutes, who had surgery, and now nearly a half a year later, he can't get back to work. He's suffering from shortness of breath. As he says, part of me's been removed. I'll never be whole again. We'll talk about Barry Manilow in just a few minutes. So for this man, made all the difference in the world, even though he was at the biggest hospitals in New York, had surgery at the biggest hospitals for prostate cancer, which he obviously regretted, now has options that he never knew about before. My name's Dr. Lederman. We'll be right back.
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2: 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He was the first in New York with fractionated brain radiosurgery, and he's the first in America and in the Western Hemisphere with body radiosurgery. 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
3: We have a bookend case. So bookend, why are they bookends? Well, they're both older men, successful financial people in the financial world, financiers doing buying and selling, that kind of thing. This man was 72 years old when he came to me 8 years ago. 8 years ago he came, he was married, he had two children, he had colonoscopy, and he had a 4.5 centimeter. So a big mass in his colon, was biopsy-proven cancer. He was sent to a surgeon, and the gastroenterologist sent him to the surgeon. That's a usual thing in America. And he just saw the surgeon and was told about surgery. He was 204 pounds. He was 5'11", and he had a CEA cancer marker, which was normal. He had a PET scanner showing this is the only site of disease, and he was seen by a gastroenterologist in a neighboring state, was seen by a surgeon. He had high blood pressure, was on medicines. He had high cholesterol, was on medicines. He had never been in the hospital. He never had surgery, and his father died of colon cancer. So his father had colon cancer, died. He now has colon cancer, had colonoscopy. And why did he come to me for colon cancer? Because he was just adamant that he did not want to have surgery. And he came to me 8 years ago. I saw him 8 years ago, and we treated him with radiosurgery, non-invasive treatment for colon cancer 8 years ago. And now he's back, cancer-free. 8 years after treatment for colon cancer, he was diagnosed, he had colonoscopy, he was seen by a surgeon, he was adamant against any surgery of any kind, he just did not want to have surgery, did not want to go through it. His father went through it, his father died. Now he is 8 years out after first seeing me with radiosurgery, non-invasive treatment. Radiosurgery is not invasive. It's a misnomer, it's misnamed. It's pinpoint radiation, thousands of beams aimed at the cancer. And that's what we treated him, that's what he insisted. We talked about all the options. We talked about chemo, radiation, surgery, multimodality therapy, the whole bang. We talk about it to every patient. He chose radiosurgery. Now, 8 years after diagnosis, is cancer-free. And this is the work we do. He's had colonoscopies and PET scans and cancer markers, and he's doing great. His weight is great. He's feeling great. There's no bleeding, no pain, no suffering. Radiosurgery instead of surgery for colon cancer. And this is the work we do. This is why so many people come here to see Dr. Lederman, having treated 40,000 patients over decades with a variety of cancers. We talk about another man. This is a man who worked for shipping companies, 64 years old. He had a skin cancer. He's very fair-complected. He's from Northern Europe. He had a basal cell cancer right in the left eye area and the left nose area. It was involving the eyelids and the nose and the tear duct and his eyelids. And he had had Mohs surgery, his radical surgery. He had it twice. Mohs surgery is like an excavation. It's to remove all the tissues around the cancer. It's usually a very extensive, often deforming procedure. He had Mohs surgery twice on the eyelid and nose and tear duct area, and the cancer came back and was affecting a very large area of his nose, tear ducts. It was eyelids, upper and lower. And in fact, I insisted he got multiple biopsies, tiny little biopsies, to prove the extent of cancer. And elsewhere, he went to one of the biggest hospitals in a neighboring state, and they sent him for chemo, meaning they had no option for him, really. Chemotherapy does not cure skin cancers. In fact, it doesn't cure most cancers. There's a few exceptions, but for most cancers, chemo by itself does not cure it. He was sent to one of the biggest hospitals here in Manhattan, in fact, two of the biggest hospitals, and they didn't even want to see him. They had nothing to offer him other than to remove his eye and his nose and his tear duct, which would have been very deforming surgery. And he came to me with this very extensive cancer over his tear duct, upper eyelid, lower eyelid, and nose. Mohs surgery, radical surgery, failed twice. And he came to me with this extensive cancer, and we were able to treat him with a very elaborate, delicate form of radiation, where we matched on different forms of radiation because of the depth of the tissues, eyelid being very thin, and just behind the eyelid is the eye, so we didn't want to hurt or cause blindness. So we were able to put very delicate radiation on the eyelid, and then deeper radiation on the tear duct and nose area, all adjacent to each other, all safely. And now, years later, it's going on his sixth year, he's cancer-free, and he's developed other cancers elsewhere. He's very fair-complected, blue-eyed, blonde-haired, and this is who gets skin cancers. We've treated those successfully. He has two daughters, and they both have skin cancers getting radiation, so it's in the family. So if you have a skin cancer, there's 3 million Americans with skin cancer. If you don't want deforming Mohs, you may want to learn about all the options. Sad to say, most dermatologists who are surgeons send their patients for other surgery like Mohs. You don't have to have Mohs. You can seek other opinions. Just because your dermatologist doesn't tell you, or maybe is hiding other forms of treatment which are highly successful, our success rate is 95%. There might be a reason why they're hiding it from you, but you can now learn, just like this man has learned. And he's learned to save his face and save his vision and save his body and save his existence, thanks to coming here, learning about radio surgery on the radio. No surgeon told him about it. His dermatologist didn't do that. They offered him treatment which had a chance of failure of 100%. Chemo does not work for skin cancers. And this is the work we do every day. We have a booklet about our work if you want. You can call us at 212-CHOICES. We'll send you booklets about most cancers, whether it's brain cancers or skin cancers or lung cancers or prostate or body cancers, you name it. This is the work we do here at Radio Surgery New York with radiation medicine. And I want to talk about an article that just appeared in the Wall Street Journal this week. It's an article written by Alan Hayward, and talks about marriage and cancer. So you might ask, love and marriage go together like a horse and carriage, but what about marriage and cancer? What's the relationship between marriage and cancer? So this is an article by Woodward in this week's Wall Street Journal, and Woodward writes, marriage is linked to a lower risk of developing cancer. Recent researcher found a study of more than 4 million cancer cases in the United States. So they studied 4 million cases in the United States, found there were 68% of more men who were never married had cancer compared to men who were married. So if you were never married, you have a 68% higher chance of developing cancer. For women who are never married, 83% more women never married compared to married women had cancer. This was published in a journal called Cancer Research Communications. Married people tend to have greater economic stability, was written, better support systems, are more likely to stick with treatment, a professor of cancer epidemiology said at the University of Miami. And the co-author of the findings, the study looked at data between 2015 and 2022, it comprised more than 100 million people aged 30 or older from 12 different states. 20% of the people were unmarried, so that means 80% were married. Their researchers found, when comparing cancer rates by marital status, by sex, status, and race, some of the biggest findings were cancers linked to infections or behaviors like smoking and drinking. Unmarried men had 5 times the rate of anal cancer. Unmarried women had 3 times the rate of cervical cancer. Both these cancers are related to sexually transmitted infection, human papillomavirus. Married individuals, was written in the article, have healthier behavior. They have lower smoking rates, lower alcohol rates, more stable sex relationships, which are all risk factors for cancer. The author writes, of course, the link doesn't always hold true. There's lots of marriages that are abusive and violent and not contributing to good outcomes. And there's unmarried people with good social support systems that replace whatever beneficial effects marriage might bring to you. The authors wrote that there's compromises that come with marriage that tend to lead to healthier outcomes. These micro-invasions can help after decades. So again, marriage is a factor. 68% of unmarried men have higher cancer, develop cancer rates, higher cancer rates versus married men, and 83% more single women, unmarried women, have cancer compared to married women. So it's a factor to think about. It shouldn't change what you do with your life, but you can have good behavior and good health care no matter whether you're married, single, black, white, yellow, green, or whatever. And one way to start is to come here and get checked out. And we already know that, for example, men that get checked for prostate cancer have 20% lower death. Men who never get checked out have 45% more death from prostate cancer. And the same is true for many cancers, colorectal cancer, breast cancer in women. Many cancers can be screened. Cervix cancers can be detected easily with pap smears. Colonoscopy should be done for every person. Mammograms can be done, checking the PSA, physical exams, getting blood testing. This is part of the work we do here at Radio Surgery New York, and you're welcome to come. Not only do we treat cancer, but we screen people for cancer. So hopefully we can find cancers early, like this Wall Street financial person that I talked about, who having a 9mm nodule in the lung that could be treated easily with radiosurgery with high success, and he could keep his lung, unlike Barry Manilow, who had his part of his lung removed and suffered so greatly. My name's Dr. Lederman. I want to tell you another secret here, that we're live on the radio, and you can call us if you have medical questions at 1-800-321-0710 from now to the top of the hour. 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And we hope you learn so much that you take the information as a radio listener. 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I know that you can save lives. If you hear people talking about cancer, even if you don't know them, you can pat them on the shoulder and say, hey, you may want to see Dr. Lederman. 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We'll be right back.
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2: We're back. I want to talk about a 70-year-old man. He came to me years ago with a PSA going up, up, up. His PSA is prostate-specific antigen. It should be less than 4, but you can get cancer even with less than 4. His PSA was 3.8 and went to 4.5 and then 7.5 and then 10.6, and he came to me. He came to me, and his doctors just were watching his PSA go up. They didn't do anything about it, and I examined him. I got tests on him. We arranged for a biopsy of him. We examined his prostate. His prostate was nodular. It's amazing how many doctors don't examine the patient. He had a nodular prostate. His PSA was going up. It almost tripled. And we got a biopsy. It showed Gleason 7 cancer years ago. And we offered him all the options, Gleason 7 cancer with surgery or standard radiation. Success is 60% here. 90%, and he was treated years ago for a PSA that tripled up to more than 10, Gleason 7, so high risk factors, PSA more than 10, Gleason 7, treated here with very successful treatment, proven over 9,000 men have been treated here for prostate cancer without radical surgery, without robotic surgery. We know with surgery, most men end up impotent. With surgery, most men end up leaking urine. Like the Wall Street man I talked about earlier, went to a super-duper hospital. The chairman of the department operated. He's now changing his diaper every hour. Years later, our patient, his urine's intact, his sex life is intact, and he's cancer-free. His PSA is 0 years after we detected his cancer. We offered all the options. He chose our treatment, cancer-free, PSA 0, very high success. This is the work that we do every day at 1384 Broadway. We're talking about a 70-year-old nurse. She's married. She has 9 children. She has a daughter who's a chemo nurse. She came to me. Her CA99, which is a cancer marker, was 298. And her story is a long story, strange story. She had abdominal pain. She went to a neurologist. Well, usually when you have abdominal pain, you go to an oncologist or gastroenterologist or a surgeon. She went to a neurologist who was looking for shingles and didn't find shingles, and the pain kept getting worse and worse and worse. And months passed by. There was an MRI finally showed some lesion in the pancreas. She had persistent pain. She had a small mass in the pancreas area. She had CAT scans and MRIs. And finally, almost 8 months later, she had a CA99, which is a cancer marker for pancreas cancer, was 298. She had a biopsy showing cancer in the pancreas, and she never got a PET scan. Her daughter's a nurse in a oncology chemo clinic, and I think believes a lot in chemo. We spoke about that at length. It's a whole family, so there's a knowledge of chemo by a nurse who works there, and none of the family knew. The patient didn't know, the husband didn't know, the son didn't know, all who came with the patient, that chemo doesn't cure anybody with pancreas cancer. And you can take cancer treatment chemo, that's great if you want to, but please understand, don't expect to be cured. What did we do? Well, we repeated the marker, the CA99. She asked, why would I ever want to do that? Remember, she has a daughter who's a nurse. Why would you ever want to do that? Well, number one, when you have one test, you never know if that one test is true or not. Is it a laboratory error? And number two, you get an idea of the velocity of the cancer. So she'd gone about 8 months with one marker, and that was only done a month ago, and we repeated it. It was already 35% increased in 1 month. So it gives you an idea of the velocity of the cancer when the CA99 went up 35% in 1 month. Her doctors wanted to do surgery on her abdomen to look around for cancer cells. Her surgeons wanted to put a port in to start the chemo. And then she met me, And we had a very lively discussion between what the daughter apparently had told the patient and the doctors had told the patient. And this woman had come to me already set for the surgery to look around for cancer cells, even though no one ever did a PET scan, no one ever did a repeat cancer marker to confirm it was true or not, and also to see velocity of the cancer. We got immediately the next business day a PET scan and a repeat cancer marker. We're able to tell her that this is a very active cancer that grew by 35% in 1 month. We're able to tell her by PET scan there was no spread of the cancer, and we were able to offer radiosurgery, which has a very high success rate with no cutting and no bleeding. Even gave her examples of many, many patients that we've treated with pancreas cancer. Our success rate's over 90%. And showed her examples of people, an Olympic athlete, pictures on the wall, who had a pancreas cancer, went at one of the biggest hospitals in New York, had chemotherapy, didn't work. They sent her home to die. They were going to put her in a hospital, an Olympic athlete. And now cancer-free 5 years later, where we attacked the cancer. So for this woman, she learned a lot. She learned that chemo really does not work for cancer. Working means durable, that you treat the patient and the cancer goes away and stays away. She learned that. She learned about getting a PET scan. She learned about getting cancer markers. She learned so much. And this is the work that we do every day at 1384 Broadway. I want to take a minute to introduce myself. My name is Dr. Gil Lederman. When you come here, you see a real doctor. So often people go to the doctor, but they don't see a real doctor. In fact, they usually don't even know who they're seeing. They don't know what the role of the person they're seeing. Here you see a real board-certified doctor at Radiosurgery New York. My name is Dr. Gil Lederman, born and raised in Waterloo, Iowa, MD at 25, like my wonderful brother, Dr. Ted Lederman, like my fantastic son, Dr. Ariel Lederman, board-certified MD. Ariel is one of the three Dr. Ledermans, all MDs at 25. Ariel trained at the most famous hospitals from the East Coast to the West Coast, from the East to the West, from New York to Los Angeles. Is here, board-certified, top of his class. Is loved by his patients, is thorough, meticulous, caring, loved at home, loved by the staff. Well-suited to be an excellent radiation cancer doctor for you, if you wish. You're lucky to have Dr. Ariel Lederman to be your doctor. He's here at Radiosurgery New York, 1384 Broadway. I went on after MD at 25, went to the University of Chicago 3 years, trained in internal medicine. Harvard went years. Triple board certified, the only triple board certified radiation cancer doctor in New York, Harvard trained. Here for you, all here for you, seeing patients with the fear of cancer or concerned about cancer when you get checked out, and as you've learned earlier, it may well save your life. Also seeing patients with newly diagnosed cancer, like this woman with pancreas cancer, learning about chemotherapy and the great limitations of chemo and the options that were never presented to her elsewhere, even with a medical person in her family, and also seeing people who've had prior treatment and didn't work, either wasn't tolerated, didn't work. We see so many people are on treatment and the chemo or surgery or radiation just is not giving them what they want. So there's lots of reasons to come to 1384 Broadway and be seen. This is the work that we do every day. I want to talk about a man. We treated him for prostate cancer. He had a high PSA and Gleason score. He came with an A1C of 7.9. His glucose was high. We took care of that as well. He had a PI-RAD 4, so he had a very aggressive cancer under the MRI. PI-RAD is how the prostate looks under a magnetic imaging, an MRI. He had no extracapsular extent. He had 3 of 14 cores positive for Gleason 7 cancer. He had a PSMA PET scan. This is a PET scan just for prostate. He received treatment here and is now cancer-free, doing great. And this is the work that we do every day at 1384 Broadway, Broadway and 38th Street. There's a TV announcer, and I just want to take a minute to talk about her. Sarah Gore announcing she had breast cancer and said she's going to be going for surgery and treatment and leaving her work. Well, we see many women with breast cancer who do not want to have surgery, don't want to leave their work. They want to keep their breast and not have surgery, which is often deforming. Often we see women who don't want chemo either. And sad to say, this woman is leaving her work. If you know who she is in the New York area, you may check it out. Not everyone has to be like Sandra Gore. Not everyone has to leave their work to undergo surgery and chemo. There's other treatments available, non-invasive, to keep the breast. And to talk about that, I want to talk about a 68-year-old pastor. She's from Trinidad, beautiful woman. She's single. She has no children. She started and runs her own church here in New York. And she had gone years without imaging, sad to say. She eventually got a mammogram, an ultrasound, and a biopsy elsewhere at one of the biggest hospitals in the New York area. She had a biopsy of the axilla. She had large breast cancer, and she just did not want to have any surgery. So her cancer marker, she had an estrogen receptor that was positive on her breast. She had invasive ductal cancer, grade 3. She had a needle biopsy just weeks ago. She has dense breasts, and with dense breasts, need to get better imaging. So many women have dense breasts, and getting an MRI would be a great idea. This woman was offered 6 months of chemo and surgery, which would remove most of her breasts, and she just didn't want that. She came here at the last moment wishing to have non-invasive treatment for her breast cancer. We have booklets and DVDs about breast cancer. Many, many women come because they just never hear about all the options elsewhere. Here we talk about options. In fact, our phone number is 212-CHOICES because we truly believe you have choices. My name is Dr. Lederman. We'll be right back. Did you

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2: 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We're just a few steps from the Radio Surgery New York Cancer Treatment Center on Broadway and 38th Street. 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He was the first in New York with fractionated brain radiosurgery, and he's the first in America and in the Western Hemisphere with body radiosurgery. 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
0: We are back. I want to take a few minutes to talk about a very famous entertainer. I talked about him earlier when I was speaking about that Wall Street man. So Barry Manilow. Barry Manilow is 82 years old, and he's featured in People magazine this week. He's pictured for the first time almost 6 months after having surgery on his lung. It's said that he shared his health journey with fans. He was on Facebook page and talked about it, and he talked to People magazine. He said, "As many of you know, I recently went through 6 weeks of bronchitis and a relapse. Even though it over the bronchitis and back on stage, my doctor ordered an MRI to make sure everything was okay." And you should know something, that Barry Manilow was a smoker. He smoked for 30 years, 3 packs a day. So he's a heavy smoker. Smokers should get low-dose CAT scans of their lungs. Low-dose exposure of CAT scans shows cancers or possible cancers early on. He apparently never had that. All he praised his doctor, which is great. He apparently never had it. And he said that the MRI, which is usually not done in the lung, an MRI discovered a cancer spot on my left lung that needed to be removed. That's another point. He wrote, "The MRI discovered a cancer spot on my left lung that needed to be removed." Well, it didn't need to be removed. It needed to be treated, and he could have had non-invasive treatment. He didn't talk about that. It seems like he said it's pure luck and a great doctor, but in fact it wasn't luck and maybe not a great doctor, because there should have been screening done regularly for him. And if you're a smoker or your loved ones are smokers, you should get low-dose CT scans of the chest to look for cancers, number one. Number two, great doctor. Well, this great doctor removed part of the lung, and he's not back to normal almost 6 months later. Yeah, he canceled his tour. He still can't breathe. He took a selfie of himself before. He said he had a visit with his doctor. It was a very depressing visit. He had to postpone more tour dates because his lungs weren't ready yet. Well, the problem is that the lung was thrown into the bucket. He doesn't have his lung. And he was a Copacabana singer. You probably know that music. And he said, "You just don't think about how fragile life is. Suddenly you have lung cancer, but I'm still here." And then he went on to say, "I'm not all here. That's part of me is not here. They took out a part of me," he said, "and now I've got to figure out what do I do." Well, he could have come here to Radio Surgery New York. Sad to say, I wish he was a radio listener, or I wish that you could have spoken to Barry Manilow and told him, "Hey, you don't have to have your lung or your lobe of your lung removed." Well, no, and I've seen many people have their lung removed or part of their lung removed. They can't breathe the same. God gave us lungs to breathe, to get oxygen in, and he had bad lungs anyway, and then the doctor took out part of his lung, the whole lobe, and now he can breathe less well. And reflecting on his doctor discovering this spot, he said, "They don't even know how long I had that." Well, that means he was not getting scans as he should have been. Barry Manilow went on and said, "It could have been years. If I had gone further, I would have been up S Creek. It just so happened that it hadn't spread and I might be dying." He spent 7 days in the ICU after the lung was removed. He said that he doesn't recall much. He said, I don't remember, thank goodness, because it was a nightmare. And I'm one of the lucky ones. I don't have to have chemo and all that stuff. Well, his pictures look like he's lost a lot of weight. He said the health scare put a lot in perspective. He wrote that it really made me think and take stock of my life. It made me stop and think about what have I done to make people happy? Have I been a good friend? All those cornball things I've read about for all my life, I've started to think about that too. It really made me stop in my track. The answers are yes. As a matter of fact, there's more yeses than I ever thought. So what do we learn about Barry Manilow? That he had this lung cancer, he had sick lungs, and still the doctor took out part of the lungs, and still, almost a half a year later, he can't get back to work, he can't sing, he feels like part of his body is gone. And that's why we started radio surgery. Why is there radio surgery? Non-invasive treatment for lung cancers, and for prostate cancers, and for pancreas cancers, and for a variety of cancers, whether it's breast or lung or head and neck or skin cancers and others, gastrointestinal, gynecologic, prostate, bladder, colorectal, primary cancers where the cancer starts, or metastatic cancers. So Barry Manilow can teach us a lot, even though he's suffering, even though it's obvious that it's hard to get back to work. He's not back to work nearly a half a year later. People that have radio surgery here, treatments are 10 minutes, and you go out the door and you live your life. 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Kevin, why are you here today?
3: I'm here to discuss my prostate cancer treatment.
0: So you came here more than 6 years ago. Do you remember that?
3: Yes, I do.
0: And you had a cancer when you came here, right?
3: That's correct.
0: And you have lots of cancer in your family, right?
3: That's correct.
0: And when you came here, you had a Gleason 7 cancer, so it was a more aggressive cancer, right?
3: Correct.
0: Number one. And number two, you had a high PSA. Your PSA was 15.
3: Right.
0: You remember that?
3: I remember that.
0: And normal PSA is 4, so it's almost 350% elevated. So it's risky business. And when we examined you, you had nodules in both sides of your prostate. So you had a nodular prostate, Gleason 7, more aggressive cancer, PSA was high. And what did you think when we first met more than 6 years ago?
3: I think I was going to wind up in hospice.
0: Hospice means you're going to die.
3: Yep.
0: Okay, so you were planning on dying, and it was pretty sad thoughts, actually, right?
3: No, really, I kind of expected it because a lot of cancer went in my family, so I didn't know which one I was going to get, but when I found out I had prostate cancer, I wasn't thinking it was going to be too good.
0: All right. And then you had a high PSA, which was worrisome, and you had a high Gleason score, which is how the cancer looks under the microscope, and you had a big nodular prostate.
3: Correct.
0: Okay. And we talked about all the options. Remember that day when we talked about all the options?
3: Yes, I do.
0: And what do you think about the options, and why did you choose this treatment over surgery, for example?
3: I was thinking about the options, and I remember that day, the people who wanted to pay for it didn't want to actually pay for the treatment. I remember that day.
0: But we fought for you,
3: right?
0: That's right. We fought for you to get approval.
3: We sure did.
0: But we don't fight for you unless you want that. And you wanted the radiation, right?
3: I sure did.
0: And you had the focused radiation just on the prostate area.
3: Right.
0: And we made the frame of your body.
3: Right.
0: What did you feel during the course of a treatment? Did you feel pain or suffering or claustrophobia? What did you feel?
3: I didn't feel anything. It wasn't even a tingle, not a pinch, nothing.
0: So there was no pain, no claustrophobia, no suffering.
3: Nothing.
0: And how did the staff treat you here?
3: Oh, the staff were great.
0: And when you had your treatment, did it interfere with your life that day after the treatment, or could you do whatever you wanted?
3: No, I went back to my exercise schedule once I knew that there wasn't going to be no problem. I was feeling good. I didn't have to have no medication. Matter of fact, when I found that I had prostate cancer, I had no symptoms at all. I had no idea I had prostate cancer.
0: Well, it's always worrisome. Some people think, oh, you have to have bleeding or pain or suffering to have cancer.
3: That's what I thought.
0: But in fact, you can have cancer and no symptoms.
3: None.
0: And in fact, that's why we tell people to come and get checked out. And it's always better to come when your PSA is lower. But you came and we had to deal with what we had to deal with, right?
3: That's correct. I didn't know it was that bad.
0: So we dealt with you. You had your course of treatment and then you finished the treatment. And how did you feel when you finished the treatment?
3: When I finished the treatment, I felt great.
0: Did you have any limitations in your activity or your life or your sex life or your urine life?
3: Nothing. You know, your body's like a temple. You know, if the temple falls, you fall.
0: Right, so God gave you this beautiful body, and you took care of it.
3: Exactly right. I want to take care as long as I can.
0: Okay, and right now, what's your PSA now?
3: I think you believe you told me it was 0.08.
0: Yeah, 0.08, so it's about as low as can be.
3: From 17.
0: And this is more than 6 years after your treatment.
3: That's correct.
0: And so now we're more than 6 years later, and how are you feeling now?
3: I feel great.
0: Do you have any regrets about coming here?
3: No, I have no regrets at all. The best thing that happened to me.
0: Best thing that happened to you. Well, you were born, your mother and your father, right? And your loved ones. So we're maybe down by number three or four, maybe. But it's great to be cancer-free years later. PSA zero, doing great.
3: Thank you.
0: Thank you so much, and God bless you. And we say you should live to be 120.
3: 150, I like.
0: Okay, God bless you and thank you.
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9: 53 degrees, mostly sunny at 12 noon. Good afternoon, I'm Larry Kofsky. We're learning more about the suspect accused of opening fire at the White House Correspondents Association dinner in Washington 1 week ago last night. Appearing this morning on CNN's State of the Union, U.S. Attorney for the District of Columbia, Jeanine Pirro, said the gunman was focused on assassinating President Trump.
10: He hit at that Secret Service agent. He had every intention to kill him and anyone who got in his way, on his way to the killing the President of the United States.
9: The alleged gunman, Cole Allen, is facing federal charges, including attempting to assassinate the president. He'll remain in custody till trial. President Trump says he will likely reject Iran's new proposal to end the war with the U.S. In a post on Truth Social, the president said he'll soon review the plan, but can't imagine it will be acceptable, because in his words, they have not yet paid a big enough price for what they've done to humanity. Thousands of travelers nationwide are working to make alternate arrangements following the collapse early Saturday of Spirit Airlines.
11: It's been a real scramble, a real mess, and you got to feel for these Spirit ticket holders who are just desperately trying to get home, especially if they've had a long weekend. They're trying to get back to their destinations or back home to start the week. We know, of course, tomorrow is Monday. A lot of people want to get to work, but many are still showing up to airports all across the country, just trying to find new flights. And of course, that can be on short notice. They're also being met with a lot of confusion. They're trying to get their money back. They're trying to figure out their finances. So you can just imagine how frustrating that is.
9: That's correspondent Morgan Norwood. She's at Newark Liberty International Airport. Authorities have now identified a Brooklyn boy struck and killed by a school bus Friday morning while on his way to school. Joel Jacobowitz was about five blocks from his home in Williamsburg when the accident occurred.
12: Witnesses say the incident happening around 8:20 in the morning as the nine-year-old boy crossed the street as the bus was turning from Lee Avenue onto Lorimer Street. The 49-year-old bus driver kept going but reportedly quickly returned after being flagged down by someone alerting him to the situation. The boy rushed to Woodhull Hospital where he was pronounced dead. Jennifer Bolsoni, WOR News.
9: Police say foul play is not suspected in the death of a man late Saturday afternoon at the 59th Street Columbus Circle subway station. The Daily News reports it happened at around 5:15. The 41-year-old victim was pronounced dead at the scene. It is unclear how the man ended up on the tracks. The NYPD is investigating after a teenage mob trashed a New York Scientology church in Manhattan Saturday afternoon.
6: Police say 50 teens wearing masks and hoodies stormed the Scientology Church on West 46th Street in the heart of Manhattan's Theater District, breaking in through a locked door. They were seen running and laughing while kicking a security guard and vandalizing the church, smashing tables and chairs while worshipers were in a seminar. The church, based in Los Angeles, says it's part of a disturbing nationwide social media trend called Scientology speed running. Sarah Lee Kessler, WOR News.
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9: In sports, both the Mets and Yankees are in action this afternoon. The Yankees hosting the Orioles at the stadium. First pitch, 1:35. The Mets try to salvage their series on the road against the Angels. Play gets underway just after 4.
15: Here's your WOR Weather Channel forecast. Temperatures will stay a little bit below average to wrap up the weekend today with a sunny sky. Winds out of the northwest at a high of 61, then clear tonight with a low in the upper 40s to low 50s. To begin the week tomorrow, dry, windy, and warmer with a sunny sky to high near 73, and sunny for Tuesday as the afternoon high hits the low 80s. I'm meteorologist Jeff Marr.
9: Once again, we have 53 degrees under mostly sunny skies in Midtown Manhattan. Our next news at 1, bulletins at once. Wake up with Curtis Sliwa and Larry Menti in the morning, 6 till 10 tomorrow. I'm Larry Kofsky on 710 WOR.
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17: 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This product is not intended to diagnose, treat, cure, or prevent any disease.
18: Hello again, and welcome to Healthline. Thank you for tuning in. We're brought to you by Purity Products. We've got a fascinating show lined up for you today, but first, a quick few questions. Number one, is there a pill you can take that can actually help make you stronger? Number two, let's say you could get stronger. Would the extra strength make your life better? Thirdly, think about this. Are you weaker today than you were, say, 20 years ago? Well, listen, if you answered yes to any of these questions, then stay tuned. Dr. Neil Levin is joining us today to discuss a miraculous compound with hundreds of clinical studies that just may unlock the key to helping you get stronger and healthier at any age. Now, Dr. Neil Levin is a chiropractor, a nutritionist, spokesperson, and a longtime advisor for Purity Products. Dr. Levin, welcome back to the show.
19: Oh, it's great to be here with you today. And we have a very exciting topic to cover today. Today, we're talking about strength and power and how to get it back, even if you're in your 50s, 60s, 70s, 80s. So if you want to feel better, if you want to feel stronger, this is some very important information we're going to cover today.
18: Yeah, this is an exciting topic. Talk to me about this important message today. What molecule are we talking about and how it's impacting the lives of people who follow the science?
19: Right. Well, we're talking about a new supplement. It's called Everstrong, and it features an exciting molecule called creatine. Now, a lot of our listeners may have heard of creatine. I know you've used creatine.
18: Right.
19: But for those that don't know about creatine, it's mainly used in the Olympic circles, professional athletes, bodybuilders, college, high school athletes because it does something extraordinary. And what I'm about to tell you is proven by hundreds and hundreds of human studies. So here's what creatine does for us. It helps us to get stronger, more powerful. It helps put muscle mass on the body, and it helps protect us from losing muscle tissue as we get older. We know that's a big part of aging. Not only that, great for the brain, great for memory, and it helps promote bone strength as well. So an amazing molecule that everybody needs to know about.
18: It's an amazing story. Can you share some of the science and tell us why you're calling creatine one of the best kept secrets to healthy aging?
19: Sure. What we need to understand with creatine is that it's a natural molecule to the body. It's in every single cell, tissue, organ in your system, and its job in the body is to generate and maintain strength and power. That's its reason for being, to maintain strength and power. It's in every single cell in the body. 95% of it, however, is in your muscle tissue because that's where we tend to use it the most. It powers up the muscles. It's good for strong muscle contraction, and it's important to help maintain strength and muscle contractions when you're using them over and over again. For instance, if you're working out at the gym, if you're playing sports, golf, tennis, anything like that, it keeps your muscles powered up in their high energy state, so they're strong and ready for action. Now, here's the key. This is so important for those of us, say, in our 50s, 60s, 70s. You see, we had lots and lots of creatine when we were young. We had oodles of this stuff. It was coming out of our ears. We had lots of creatine. Our bodies made a lot of it. But as we get older, like everything else, we don't do that as well, so we have less creatine in our muscles. Now, the good news is that hundreds and hundreds of human studies show that when you supplement with creatine, it goes to work, it goes straight to your muscles, it's absorbed easily, it pumps up the creatine in your muscle tissue, and you get stronger, you get more powerful. Not only that, it helps support memory and brain health, and it helps support the strength of your bones.
18: You know, we were talking before the show, and you were talking about how Olympic athletes have been using creatine for years to enhance mm-hmm. their strength and performance. Tell me more.
19: Well, this creatine is the premier sports nutrition supplement. There's no question about that. You've used it. Bodybuilders know about it. Athletes know about it. Creatine is the premier sports nutrient. So you know, back 20, 25 years ago, the Olympic athletes and their coaches, of course, they knew about it. They knew it made you bigger and stronger and faster. They knew it was natural to the body. It was supposed to be there. But they were a little bit afraid to supplement with it because they were afraid it might be considered cheating, that it might be considered too much of an edge. But back in 1998, the International Olympic Committee, they came out, they officially confirmed that, I'm quoting here, creatine can be used by athletes to enhance their performance. And now it's not just for athletes anymore,
18: right?
19: Because the studies are plainly showing that for adults, for people in their 50s, 60s, 70s, this stuff is amazing. And Purity has this incredible new formulation. We call it Everstrong because that's exactly what it does. It helps you get stronger and stay stronger with hundreds of human studies to help you. And it's the purest form of creatine money can buy. The stuff from Europe, this stuff is fantastic.
18: And we should point out that it's naturally occurring in red meat. But the problem is, in order to get the amounts that are going to benefit you, you'd have to eat large amounts of red meat.
19: You'd have to eat like 4 pounds of red meat a day.
18: Most people aren't going to do that.
19: Right. So what about vegetarians?
18: They can be creatine deficient.
19: Exactly. When I have a vegetarian that comes in here and they're energy deficient, they don't feel the way they want to feel, and I put them on Everstrong, they notice the benefits almost right away because they've been so low on it.
18: Yep.
19: So if you're a person out there that's

0: study. People need to understand that. That's how effective and rapidly this stuff works. It's just a one-week study. Get this. The guys on creatine, they put on 4 pounds of lean mass. That's muscle tissue for those that don't know that. It shows they built the muscles and they hydrated the muscles nicely. They increased the strength of their bench press. That's a chest press for people that don't know, by 7%. They increased the strength of the leg exercises they were doing by 15%. They could get in and out of a chair more times faster without using their arms. On top of that, they could generate more power on a stationary bike. This happened in 1 week. When I think about that, yeah, it's really quite incredible.
1: All right, but what about the women out there? Did they get those kind of benefits too as well? Will it actually help women in their 50s, 60s, and 70s get stronger too?
0: Absolutely. Let's go straight to another study. Love the title on this one as well. Creatine supplementation improves muscular performance in older women, published in the European Journal of Applied Physiology. 30 women aged 58 to 71. Of course, they got either creatine or placebo. That's the way they do these things. Again, a one-week study. The women on creatine increased their bench press by almost 4 pounds. They increased their leg press by over 11 pounds, and they had better balance and agility. So 58 to 71 year old women, not only getting stronger, not only getting more powerful, getting faster with improved balance. Study after study shows that older folks that use creatine get amazing results. They get great results if they exercise. They get great results even if they don't exercise. They can lift more weight. They get faster. They get stronger. They get more powerful. Their muscles don't fatigue as fast. And get this. This is very important, especially for the ladies. You know that when women do resistance training, their bones get stronger as well, right?
1: Yeah.
0: You know, now, get this. When you resistance train with creatine, your bones tend to get stronger even faster. So an all-around win-win. EverStrong is going to help the seniors to feel better, feel stronger, more energized, more powerful, faster, and it helps protect your bones.
1: Talk more about how unique this exclusive EverStrong formula is from Purity Products. It even has a finished product clinically studied, which showed an increase in upper body strength and power. But tell me what's in it and why you like it so much. I mean, this is more than just creatine, right?
0: Oh, absolutely. I mean, EverStrong, this is a very comprehensive formula. I didn't want people to just feel stronger when they use creatine. You know, we're dealing with people in their 50s, 60s, 70s. I wanted people to feel more comfortable as well. So not only did I use the finest creatine money can buy, the stuff from Europe, the Pure creatine, I also added something called coffee berry extract. And coffee berry extract, a powerful antioxidant, stronger than blueberries and strawberries, helping to protect the muscles, helping to protect the brain, because we know our antioxidant systems aren't as strong as they used to be in our 20s and 30s. But I also added some vitamin D, because vitamin D, incredibly good for the muscles as well as the immune system and the bones. So this is an all-around win-win. You got your vitamin D, you got your fruit XB for your joints, you got your coffee berry extract for the antioxidant protection, and of course the finest creatine money can buy. Best of all, today it's free. Purity knows you're going to see these benefits. Hey, we're talking about strength. We're talking about power. We're talking about energy. We're talking about supporting thinking, bone health. This is a wonderful product. When you try it, you're going to love it. You're going to feel the difference, and it's fast. A week or two, you're going to feel more powerful. Purity wants you to have a free bottle. I know later in the show, you're going to give out that phone number.
1: Sure will. You know, we mentioned how great creatine works for women. Take a moment and share that story you told me before the show about the award-winning 70-year-old senior swimmer who uses EverStrong.
0: Right. Emma Karen, I'm looking at her picture right now. I printed it out for the show. 70 years old. This picture, she's got 6 medals around her neck. It's the 2015 National Senior Olympic Games. You know, she writes to us that she was getting a little tired during our workouts at age 70. Of course, she didn't have that same stamina, but she fortunately heard about our EverStrong formula. She started using it and almost right away was invigorated in her workouts and had more energy throughout the day. I'm quoting from her. She says, "I feel my investment in EverStrong was one of the best choices I ever made. It's always a morale booster when people think I'm 50. She looks fantastic.
1: Wow.
0: And I hear this stuff all the time. This isn't one of those vitamins, like a multivitamin. You take it, you don't really even notice the difference. This is a substance that you can use to help get some of that youthful vim and vigor back, get some of that strength back. It's wonderful.
1: You know, Purity's given away a free bottle of EverStrong, but Purity Products didn't stop there. In fact, you insisted they also give away a free bottle of their B12 energy melts, which are great for instant energy. Now, I know that you love this combination. Tell us about the incredible double free offer.
0: Yeah, you know, when I think about creatine, when I think about EverStrong, I

0: think about muscular energy. I think about muscular power, but it's all about energy and feeling great, feeling energized. And the next thing I think about when I think about energy is B12. When you think about energy, think B12. And the problem is for 50 plusers like you and me, we're not absorbing the B12 as well as we used to in our 60s, 70s, 80s. 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And that's what Purity's B12 energy melts are all about. 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Be one of the first 1,000 callers. 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If you don't notice the benefits we've been talking about today, Purity will even happily give you back your $6.95, so nothing to lose, and you're going to love the benefits you get with this Everstrong formula.
1: 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All right, so we were so busy at the top of the show. This Everstrong formula does so much for us. We haven't even touched on the incredible brain benefits. I mean, some of these studies you sent me are absolutely incredible. As you know, I'm very into nootropics. The anti-aging community has taken a keen interest in creatine, specifically the cognitive benefits of creatine.
0: Oh, absolutely. This is one of those areas where creatine really shines. You see, what we need to understand is that your brain, even though it's only 2% of your body's weight, it utilizes 20% of your body's energy. This is a very thirsty organ for energy. And just like your muscles soak up the creatine like a sponge, because this is a naturally occurring molecule in the body, it passes right through the blood-brain barrier. Your brain neurons soak it up like a sponge, and it increases your creatine phosphate reserves in your brain. So now, in your brain, you have more readily available resources to do what? To recharge those neuronal batteries to make more energy inside the brain. So basically, what do you notice? Well, your memory is supported. And scientists have done some amazing research here. They found that people that take creatine, it supports their memory. It actually helps the brain to utilize oxygen better. It supports memory in people that are sleep deprived. It's been shown to help people add numbers quicker and for longer periods of time without mental fatigue. Get this study. Just 5 days of 8 grams of creatine supported mental tasks in subjects that were getting rapid fire questions. scientists were asking them math questions and science questions over and over and over, and they found the folks on creatine didn't fatigue as quickly mentally. So this is amazing stuff. It's like a turbo booster for your brain. It's like a supercharger for your muscles. It recharges all your cellular batteries, so all of your cells, tissues, and organs have more readily available energy.
1: All right, Doc, I love that Everstrong appeals to athletes and people who want to get more reps in the gym, maybe get some extra power in their workouts. But you're also saying there's a big push in the nutritional community to encourage people in their 40s, 50s, 60s, 70s, and even 80s to leverage the power of creatine to stay fit, strong, and healthy. In fact, you say creatine is going mainstream. You know, I shared the story with you before. My mom, who's in her late 70s now, she's taking creatine. She works out a couple of days a week, 3 days a week. She goes to Nautilus, does the free weights because she's got osteoporosis. She wants to maintain her muscle mass, and she wants to make her bones stronger. And as you pointed out, creatine helps to do that. And then the other 3 days during the week, she'll go and she'll swim. Now, she's not trying to get big or strong or anything like that, but even at her age, creatine has benefits.
0: Oh, yeah, and what blows me away about that story, because you told me before, is that her medical doctor recommended creatine for her. And that just goes to show how much more mainstream this is. It's called Everstrong, and it supports the muscles. It supports your power, your strength, your speed. If you're an athlete, you're certainly going to love it. But even if you're not an athlete, you notice the difference. Let's go to another study, one more review study. This out of the journal Current Aging Science, December 2013. I thought this was very cool because the researchers looked at the body of research out there on creatine in seniors without exercise. They wanted to see what happens when seniors take creatine and they don't even exercise. So I'm quoting here, creatine supplementation without associated resistance training seems to enhance muscular strength, power, and endurance, increase lean body mass. For those that don't know what that is, they're talking about muscle, and improve the functional capacity of the elderly. They go on to talk about how it supports bone health as well, and then they finish with this, creatine supplementation without training in the elderly could potentially delay atrophy of muscle and improve endurance and strength. Hundreds and hundreds of human studies back up what we're talking about. You're going to love the benefits you get with this Everstrong formula.
1: That's incredible. Let me remind everybody, they can get a free bottle of the Everstrong formula today, plus the bonus bottle of B12 Energy Melts, just by calling us at 1-800-580-1175. You just pay for shipping. 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We'll give that number out again later in the show. But first, Dr. Levin, now listeners can only get Everstrong, this clinically tested creatine blend, from Purity Products, right?
0: Oh, absolutely. Yeah.
1: I know it combines the creatine with the vitamin D, the coffee berry, the fruit XB boron. And for those who don't know, talk about how these work so well together. There's a synergy, and it's also a great value, too. I know we have a free bottle today, but if you wanted to buy all of these things separately, it would cost a small fortune, wouldn't it?
0: Oh, absolutely. I mean, if you went out and bought the CreaPure creatine, that's the purest, finest creatine from Europe, if you bought that, and then you went out and bought a separate antioxidant formula and a separate joint formula and the vitamin D, yeah, that's going to cost you $80, $90, $100 a month. 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You're not spending $45, $50, because today it's free. Your job is to be one of the first 1,000 callers and take it seriously. 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You just pay $6.95 for shipping. We want to get it right out to you. We want you to try this out. We want you to be the judge for yourself. Don't take my word for it. Try it. Look in the mirror. Go to the gym. Lift some weights. Play. Do whatever you do. See if you don't feel better.
1: All right, let's talk about how you take this. You have these easy-to-swallow tablets, which are super easy to swallow. It also comes in a very refreshing cherry berry powder. So how do you like to take it? And can people just choose the tablets or the powder when they call in for the free bottle today?
0: Yeah, you can choose tablets or powder. I personally use both, you know, on my workout days or days I'm making a protein shake. On days I'm juicing, let's face it, juicing is becoming very big these days. So if you're doing something like that, the cherry berry powder is fantastic. You just take a scoop, dump it right into your juice, dump it into your protein shake, and that's a great way to take it. But if you don't do that stuff, I mean, the tablets are super convenient. They're small. They're coated. They're easy to swallow. It's wonderful stuff.
1: Now, I know you're chomping at the bit to tell us a little more about the study that Purity did on the Everstrong powder. They tested golfers, and Purity found out that not only were these golfers getting stronger and more explosive, but they were driving the golf ball, get this, 14 yards further. That's amazing.
0: I have such a big smile on my face right now. I'm remembering when the researchers came back and gave us this information. I mean, we were bouncing off the walls. This is so exciting. The researchers called this a seminal study in sports nutrition, and this is on our Everstrong formula, the product we're talking about right now, the Everstrong powder. So double-blind, placebo-controlled study, 30 golfers took the Everstrong powder for 1 month. No exercise, nothing different. Just took our Everstrong powder for 1 month. In 1 month, they were banging the golf ball 14 yards further. Not
1: wow.
0: only that, 6% more power on the bench press, more explosive. They could lift the weight faster.
1: Hold on. Guys spend hundreds of dollars on new clubs to drive the ball further.
0: So, Trevor, you could spend $500 on a driver instead of 5 yards, right? This is 14 yards. People shouldn't just ho-hum about this or yawn about this. This is amazing because, let's face it, this was a golf study, but more explosiveness, more speed, more power. This should help all sports. So if you're a tennis player, if you're a jogger, if you're any kind of an athlete, this has ramifications across the board. But again, these golfers, 1 month on this Everstrong powder we're talking about today, banging the golf ball 14 yards further. Can you imagine? You get your bottle of Everstrong, you don't tell your buddies, take it for a month, and you go out and you're banging the ball 14 yards past them. They don't know what hit them.
1: Wow. All right, we just got a few minutes left here. I want you to recap this amazing story today about creatine, what you like to call the molecule of strength. Who needs it? And what about this double free bottle offer today with the Everstrong plus the B12 energy melts?
0: You know what? My one concern with this show is that literally it sounds too good to be true, right?
1: Right.
0: Like when I tell folks about Everstrong,
1: right,
0: I'm afraid they're going to think I'm making this up. It's not possible, right? You know, I know how you feel because 6, 7, 8 years ago when I started to read about creatine, I almost couldn't believe it. I said to myself, if it's really this good with an excellent safety profile, how come everybody's not using it? But I started to use it and I noticed some incredible benefits. It's just phenomenal. And it's as simple as this. You're going to get on the Everstrong, you're going to try it, you're going to get stronger, you're going to get more powerful. You can look in the mirror and see the difference. There's hundreds and hundreds of human studies backing this up. These aren't studies with a hamster in a lab somewhere. We're talking human studies. I call this stuff muscle fertilizer. It's that great. And of course, we didn't just add the CreaPure creatine. We've discussed that. We added the Fruit XP. Remember that? Joint health. We added the coffee berry extract, that phenomenal antioxidant that's more potent than blueberries and strawberries for powerful antioxidant protection. I added the vitamin D because it's so important across the board, great for bone health, but also for seniors, vitamin D so important for muscles, especially as we get older, for strength and coordination. Just make sure you're one of the first 1,000 callers. That's the only catch on this whole show. Don't be caller number 1,500. You're not going to get it. Be one of the first 1,000 callers. 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You're just paying for the shipping. 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But that's not going to happen. It never happens. People love this formula. You're going to tell your friends, relatives, loved ones. You're going to fall in love with the Everstrong and the B12 energy melts.
1: Fascinating information as always. 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
2: 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This product is not intended to diagnose, treat, cure, or prevent any disease.
1: Hi there, and welcome to Healthline by the fine folks at Purity Products. One of my favorite guests is on the line. We've got Chris Killam, also known as the Medicine Hunter, standing by now. CNN calls Chris the Indiana Jones of natural medicine because he's constantly scouring the globe, searching for natural remedies. You may have seen Chris on the Dr. Oz show or maybe on PBS or CBS and also on Fox News where he does a health segment. He's been featured in the New York Times and also on ABC's 2020. Anyway, Chris is joining us today to discuss not one, but three of the hottest nutritional ingredients out there on the market today. Even better, he's teamed up with Purity today to give away a complimentary bottle to everyone out there in the listening audience. So do not, I repeat, do not change that dial. But first, a quick introduction. Chris Killam is an author and an educator. He's written 14 books. He's conducted research in over 30 countries. Again, he's been on with Oprah and Friends and Dr. Oz. Chris, welcome back to the show.
5: Thank you so much. It's always a pleasure to have a great conversation with you.
1: Now, most of us are super busy these days. We want to stay healthy, but quite frankly, it can be daunting, you know, with all the different supplements out there. Now, Chris, you've traveled all over the world learning about different natural remedies. So you really know which ingredients to look for. So tell me this, besides a good multivitamin and some fish oil, maybe a few other things, go into the three super hot nutrients you've been so jazzed about lately.
5: Well, I'm happy to do that. The three super nutrients, as we like to say, are a green tea extract, a turmeric extract called curcumin, and an extract from red wine called resveratrol. And apropos of what you said about my traveling around the world, I've extensively investigated these in their host countries. So I've been in the green tea plantations of China and India and worked with top researchers of this ingredient in those countries. With turmeric, I've been deeply involved with turmeric researchers in India and seen all of that. And with resveratrol, I've worked with scientists in Europe and also in California and Chile and South Africa, all of which are major red wine producing areas. So I've had the opportunity to investigate these things in the field, meet with the top scientists, and my conclusion is that green tea, curcumin from turmeric root, and resveratrol from red wine are remarkable health-enhancing agents that everybody can benefit from in a very, very substantial way.
1: Now, Chris, let's talk about these big three. And it's interesting that they're all found in our diet and all are considered superfoods. The green tea, the curcumin, the resveratrol. Why did you want to combine the three? There's always a method to your madness, if I can say it that way, because you combine these things together. You call it a real game changer.
5: Well, you know, when I look at these, there actually isn't a reason to put them all in separate products. They do go very well together. As you said, they're all food derived. So it's kind of like you can make a salad if you choose out of many vegetables. You don't just have to have a bowl of lettuce or a bowl of cucumbers. And while that's a little bit simplistic, the fact is that all of these are very, very rich in groups of protective compounds that are both antioxidant, so they actually protect our organ systems, so they maintain a healthy inflammatory status in the body. And this is really a big breakthrough. I also like the idea that people can get a concentrated supplement of green tea extract, curcumin extract, and resveratrol in one product with truly meaningful amounts of each one, mm-hmm. and not have to go out and basically buy a shopping cart full of stuff.
1: Now, let's dive into the headlines and the research, especially on this green tea, because it's absolutely amazing. I know in Asia they've been using it for thousands of years for healthy aging, but what are you seeing recently in the press? I know you told me the Nutrition Research Journal in its July 2012 issue revealed that green tea significantly increased plasma antioxidant activity and whole blood glutathione. Can you recap some of these headlines and tell me why you're such a green tea advocate?
5: Okay. What you just said about increasing plasma antioxidant activity is really critical. There are many antioxidants that people consume that don't actually wind up in the body, or they don't wind up in the body in any significant amounts. The green tea antioxidants, which we know are among the most highly beneficial antioxidants in the entire world, are very well absorbed. They improve plasma antioxidant activity. That is the blood concentration of antioxidants. So what happens is you get this great concentration of antioxidant substances, which are protective compounds, floating around in the body and protecting the cells of your body, your organs, every part of your body, from premature destruction due to exposure to environmental pollutants and things in the diet. With regard to the whole blood glutathione, when we take in the right antioxidants, and not all antioxidant compounds are the right antioxidants, our bodies produce more of its own super protective compound called glutathione. So you take in the green tea extract, you build the antioxidant activity in your blood, and you also cause your body to produce this enormously beneficial, very well-studied, very powerful protective substance called glutathione. So it is remarkable. This isn't something that most high antioxidant foods or supplement ingredients do, but it does happen with a concentrated, properly made green tea extract.
1: All right, let's switch gears and talk about this curcumin, which is number two on your list. And by the way, these three ingredients are all found in the new green tea combo formula. We're going to be offering a free bottle in a few minutes, but talk to me about the curcumin, which is spelled C-U-R-C-U-M-I-N. Now, most people haven't heard of it, but scientists and researchers know it's one of the most powerful superfoods on the planet. It can positively influence our DNA, maintain joint comfort, healthy inflammation, and more. Can you share some of the incredible headlines on curcumin and tell us why you use this? And we talked about this off air a few minutes ago, this patented curcumin with greater absorption.
5: Okay. Well, first of all, I think while people might not know the term curcumin, they may well know turmeric root, which is a yellow spice, and it shows up in curries, and it's part of the 5,000-year-old Indian Ayurvedic system of medicine. I've been studying turmeric and its derivative curcumin since the 1970s, and I'll say this right off the bat, that there are almost no plant materials in the world as extensively studied as this. A couple of thousand studies can be found in the scientific and medical literature. We know that curcumin is powerfully antioxidant. We know that it has a remarkable capacity to protect the liver, and the liver is our primary detoxifying organ. It greatly enhances joint health. So if people are experiencing joint discomfort due to overuse, this really helps to relieve that. And it's also what we call cardioprotective. It helps to protect the heart. It helps to maintain normal, healthy cholesterol. And one last thing that is really kind of astounding is that curcumin actually causes your body to produce what are called neuroprotective factors in the brain. So it causes your body to produce these agents in the brain that protect the actual tissue of the nerves and the brain itself. There's almost nothing else that we know of that does this. Specifically, the curcumin that you mentioned offers about 7 times the absorption of other curcumin. So when you take 250 milligrams of this stuff, you get about seven times the activity that you would if you took, say, a comparable amount of another curcumin extract. So this, in my opinion, is one of the most life-enhancing, protective, totally beneficial substances on Earth, and it has just decades of scientific and medical studies to back it up.
1: Now, Chris, I know that we talked already about the green tea in the curcumin in your new green tea formula, which Purity is giving away for free today. But first, tell me about the third nutrient on the list, the resveratrol, which is super hot right now. Share with us some of the headlines and the science behind resveratrol. I know the French love it, but why is it on your short list?
5: Well, resveratrol is one of those remarkable compounds that I just sort of shake my head at how many different things it does. It is found in grapes, in wine grapes. It also shows up in cranberries. What we know about resveratrol is that, like green tea and also like curcumin extract, it's profoundly antioxidant. But more than that, it shows significant properties. When you look at some of the things in the body that happen during aging as a result of fat accumulation in tissue and insulin sensitivity, resveratrol helps to protect against those things. It's a powerful immune regulator. And you know, our immune system is responsible for keeping us healthy. It is remarkably beneficial for the heart. And this is why it's considered one of the keys to the so-called French paradox. You know, the French drink a lot of red wine, they eat a lot of cheese, they smoke cigarettes, and they stay slim and they have good cardiovascular health, which just seems completely unfair. But resveratrol appears to be key in that. And additionally, there is a brain benefit, like there is with the curcumin, with blood flow to the brain. So when you take resveratrol, you get brain blood flow. This means you get more oxygen to the tissues of the brain. So this is on my short list for all those reasons and for about a dozen more that would just plain take too long to explain.
1: All right, again, we're talking with Chris Killam, also known as the Indiana Jones of natural medicine, sometimes called the medicine hunter as well. Chris, let's laser in on how this wonderful formula that you created in conjunction with Purity Products. I know that Purity's been in business now for, what is it, over 20 years. They've got a top rating from the Better Business Bureau, and people can get a complimentary bottle of this green tea CR today. We'll give that number out in a few minutes. But first, Chris, before we tell our listeners how they can get their very own complimentary bottle of green tea CR, tell me this. If you wanted to buy this green tea plus the patented curcumin plus the resveratrol, I mean, you'd spend close to probably at least $75 for all three bottles in the store. And yet today, Purity Products is giving away a free bottle. How are they able to do this?
5: Well, you can consider it kind of a smart bet. And what I mean by that, first of all, Purity's big, but they're also very strategic. They know that if a person who's listening will pick up the phone, call in and get their free bottle, and it really is free, as in free, as in it doesn't cost you money, if that person will try the product, take it as recommended, they're going to feel it. And when they feel it, they're going to say, gee, I want this as part of my regular daily regimen. 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
1: 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Okay, Chris, talk about some of the headlines just on the green tea that we didn't get to yet. I understand that dieters just love green tea because it supports healthy fat metabolism. Is that right? And what does the research say about green tea when it comes to weight management?
5: Well, this is one of the especially wonderful things about green tea. We know that green tea has thermogenic properties. That is, it has heat-generating properties in the body, so it actually causes your body to burn more calories. So when you eat a meal, you're going to burn more calories from that meal as a result of taking a good, well-made, concentrated green tea extract. In addition, it has specific fat oxidation properties. It actually burns fat. I'm not suggesting that you're going to lose 20 pounds in a week, but I am saying that this is going to help your body to metabolize fat more efficiently. Over time, taking a green tea extract can help you to have a better fat to lean muscle ratio. So from a weight control standpoint, this is very good news. Additionally, green tea helps to stabilize blood glucose or blood sugar. And unstable blood sugar is one of the contributing factors to increased weight. So by stabilizing blood sugar, you have an effect on weight control and weight management. So it's really quite remarkable stuff. You need enough of it. We've got enough of it in green tea CR. It has to be the right extract. We've got the right extract. But the science is there for healthy weight management.
1: All right. Now, Chris, you say that with Purity's formula, it provides you with about 3 cups worth of green tea in each 2-capsule serving. So you get all of the green tea's concentrated benefits for energy, for heart health, for alertness in just 2 caps. Plus, you get the curcumin and the resveratrol, too. So it's easy. You call it your daily shortcut to better health. Explain this idea of a healthy shortcut and explain some of the top benefits as well.
5: Well, I mean, you could, for example, drink 3 cups of good concentrated green tea each day, eat at least 1 really rich curry made with a lot of turmeric root, and drink a couple of glasses of red wine. You could do that every day. Most people will not do that every day, but they still might want the benefits of 3 of the biggest superstar protective health-enhancing nutrients on the entire planet.
1: Again, we're talking with Chris Killam, the medicine hunter. Now, in this new green tea CR formula from Purity, it's really about the research. Share with us some of your favorite studies and the headlines on the curcumin that we didn't get to yet. I know this is one of your favorite ingredients for joint comfort and even for brain health.
5: Well, I especially like the liver protective, heart protective, and joint modifying properties of this stuff. The liver is our greatest detoxifying organ, and we know that we're constantly bombarded by toxins in the environment. In fact, blood studies show that newborn babies contain 200 industrial pollutants in their blood at the time of birth. So we need a functioning, super healthy, very strong liver. We might not think about our livers that much, but we need that. Mm-hmm. And we know that curcumin protects the liver. It keeps it strong. From a cardiac standpoint, it's highly beneficial for the heart. It's very good for maintaining healthy cholesterol and healthy platelet levels. And from a joint standpoint, we have innumerable studies showing overall improvement in joint health and relief and stable inflammatory activity, better joint mobility as a result of taking curcumin. I like the brain protective studies as well. You know, curcumin delivers all this. So I regard it as one of the single most important things that you can put in your body. And I'm very well aware that most people are not going to eat enough raw turmeric root to get the benefits that they should and that they can get from a concentrated curcumin extract.
1: 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Purity knows that once you experience the benefits of green TCR, you're not going to want to miss a day of taking it. 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Call now. All right, back to the show. Chris, I don't want to get too technical here, but these antioxidants in green tea are classified as polyphenols, and they really are super powerful and well-respected by scientists. But in this green tea CR formula, there's more. It's got the green tea, it's got the curcumin, the resveratrol that we talked about, plus grape seed extract, bioflavonoids, vitamin C. Can you talk to me about this array of really super antioxidants and polyphenols that you've put in the formula?
5: Well, yeah, I won't say that we kind of went overkill, but I will say that we really, really developed an efficient, comprehensive program here. Grape seed extract contain a group of highly specialized antioxidant compounds that not only do much of what I've already described, but also enhance the physical integrity of tissue in the blood vessels and the skin. So we put those in there for extra boost in antioxidant activity, but also for a specific type of activity that isn't as much addressed by the green tea, the curcumin, and the resveratrol. The bioflavonoids enhance the overall activity of vitamin C, and vitamin C itself is one of the most important nutrients that we can possibly take in. So I would say that we were very, very thorough. You know, when we went through what could be in this product, we said, you know, what would happen if we put in grape seed extract, bioflavonoids, and vitamin C? We realized that we would have an utterly superior formula. And just to reiterate, I want people to experience dynamic health. I want people to feel great. This formula, the green tea CR, will make you feel great. And that's the purpose of it.
1: All right, Chris, I love this green tea CR combination formula. And remember, the CR stands for curcumin and resveratrol. I love that with this complimentary bottle today, our listeners can get started for free. That's great value. What would people expect to pay if they bought all of these separately in the store?
5: Well, I think if they bought high-quality products that contain these ingredients, they'd be into it for about $75 or so, possibly even $80.
1: Yeah.
5: So they'd wind up spending appreciably more than they're going to spend on the green TCR formula. And they still wouldn't get the grapeseed extract. They still wouldn't get the pine bark extract, the bioflavonoids, or the vitamin C.
1: Chris, what kind of results can people expect to see? What can they expect to feel once they start taking this formula?
5: I think that people will feel greater joint mobility and comfort. I think they'll feel more energy. Because these ingredients also help to stabilize and maintain natural healthy blood sugar control, I think they'll have more sustained energy throughout the day. And I would just suspect that people will have an experience of greater vitality. When you have a more highly functional immune system, you just feel more energy and better overall. It's kind of, you know, like those days when you get up and go, wow, I feel great. This is a wow, I feel great formula.
1: Now, Chris, the green tea CR, let me get this straight. It provides about 3 cups worth of green tea in each 2-capsule serving. Plus, you get the antioxidant equivalent of several servings of fruits and vegetables. Plus, you get the resveratrol and the joint comfort and brain function benefits of the curcumin. I mean, wow, all in one formula. In the last 2 minutes, talk to me about this shortcut to better health and why you want everyone listening to this program to call now for that complimentary bottle of green tea CR.
5: Okay. Fortunately, there's an immense body of science that has been growing steadily for the past 20 years, and it's really rich science now. We know that of the various plant-derived substances that exist, green tea extract, curcumin extract, and resveratrol extract are at the absolute top of the list of protective, vitality-enhancing, overall health-promoting compounds. There just isn't anything like these. They're in the green tea CR standing for curcumin and resveratrol, product in meaningful amounts. People will take this product. They're going to feel the difference. You're going to feel energy. You're going to feel more vitality. You're just plain going to feel better, kind of more fluid and in that flow of good health.
1: Sure.
5: 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Let the product speak for itself.
1: Chris Killam, as always, fascinating information. We appreciate your insight. Thanks so much.
5: Thank you. It's always a pleasure to speak with you.
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7: 55 degrees, mixed sun and clouds at 1 o'clock. Good afternoon, I'm Larry Kofsky. U.S. Attorney for the District of Columbia, Jeanine Pirro, says the man accused of opening fire at last week's White House Correspondents Association dinner was trying to assassinate President Trump. She tells CNN Cole Allen was responsible for shooting a Secret Service agent as he raced toward the ballroom at the Washington Hilton, adding he was prepared to kill anyone who got in his way. A 48-year-old man is undergoing a psychiatric evaluation after being taken into custody last night at Newark Airport. Port Authority police say they got a call just after 6 about an unruly passenger on board a United Airlines flight from the Dominican Republic. ABC 7 reports the man was detained at the gate. Police in Oregon say a man is dead after he plowed an explosive-laden car into a Portland athletic center. Officials believe the driver was a disgruntled former employee. As we prepare to mark 25 years since September 11th, a nationwide tribute is underway, bringing a piece of the Twin Towers coast to coast.
8: Tunnel to Towers, launching their Steel Across America tour Saturday in Lower Manhattan. Over the next 4 months, a steel support beam recovered from the South Tower will travel and make stops in 21 states before returning back to New York City on September 11th. Tunnel to Towers says the tour stops will allow community members to connect to those who lived through the attacks and provide educational opportunities for those who were too young to remember, all in an effort to reaffirm the promise to never forget. Jonathan O'Halloran, WOR News.
7: 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In sports, the Yankees and Orioles getting underway at the stadium within the hour. The Mets at the Angels later.
9: Here's your WOR Weather Channel forecast. A warming trend will take place to start off the week. In the meantime, in the weekend today, a sunny sky with a high near 61 as winds continue in from the northwest. Overnight clear with a low near 50, and then sunny, breezy, and warmer to begin the week tomorrow, the high of 73. And the warming trend continues Tuesday with more sun and a high near 81. I'm meteorologist Jeff Marr.
7: Once again, 55, partly sunny in Midtown. 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I'm Larry Kofsky on 710 WOR.
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14: 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Well, it's to educate, because I see so many people say, oh, Dr. Lederman, if I only knew you existed, I would have come to you before I lost my breast or my arm or my nose or my ear or my kidney or my prostate or my bladder or my rectum, or I had years of useless chemo. If I only knew about you. And there's many people who know about me, and still they're so shocked. They go to a hospital, they feel a lump in the breast. They call down the doctor to the emergency room. Oh, you better have your surgery immediately to lose the lump, lose the breast, whatever. And people are so shocked often, they lose their thinking process in a way. And it's only later on, after the surgery, they wake up and realize, oh, I remember Dr. Lederman talked exactly about this situation, about not having to lose your lung or your throat or your tongue or your whatever, ear. I can tell you so many parts of the body that I see people who have lost, and then they come to me the next month or the next year and say, Dr. Lederman, did I really need to do that surgery like that surgeon said? And, well, I can't lie, right? I can't lie, and I have to tell the truth, and that's how I want to be, and that's how I want you to know me, and that's how I am to myself, that's how I want to be to myself. And I say, well, no, you didn't need to lose your breast, or you didn't know you didn't lose your arm or your nose or your ear or your leg. I had a doctor who came to me. They cut off his entire leg for a sarcoma at one of the biggest, super-duper, most famous hospitals. And he came to me in a wheelchair. His buddy, he's about a 70-year-old doctor. He lost his leg. And he asked me, Dr. Lederman, what are you thinking? And I said, I'm thinking, I'm really sad that you didn't come here first, because we treat sarcomas. Sarcomas is a kind of cancer of the connective tissue, like the bones and the muscle and the fat and so on. You had a sarcoma. And the sad part is that sarcomas usually don't respond to chemo. And sad part is many, many, and we'll talk about it soon, people get chemo even though it doesn't work. They keep on giving chemo and chemo and chemo, even though it doesn't work. It doesn't make sense. And then the chemo didn't work, so they just cut off his whole leg. And they never said, hey, we can cut off your leg, or you can take chemo, which you already did and didn't work, or you can go see Dr. Lederman, and he may be able to help you save your leg. Well, they didn't tell him that. In fact, they almost never tell the patient that, which is really sad, because the doctor is morally obliged to talk about all the options. And if you come into our office, you'll see on the wall in our handouts, we talk about all the options. We talk about chemo and immunotherapy and surgery and standard radiation and hospice and no treatment. We talk about it all to every patient, because we want every patient to be fully informed. And we're also not afraid. I think that the surgeons are afraid, oh, I can cut off your leg, or you go see Dr. Lederman, he can save your leg probably. They would say, well, then every one of their patients would come to Dr. Lederman, right? Every patient would run out their doors, come to 1384 Broadway, come to Dr. Lederman, knock on the door, come in, and get a consultation. That's the only way we work, by the way. A lot of people say, oh, let me just call you. I'll call you in a minute and tell you what I have, blah, blah, blah, blah, blah. I can tell you that 90% of the time, 90% of the patients I see don't even know everything about their case. They don't know where the cancer is or what kind of cancer it is or other issues about their health. They don't know. Their doctors never told them all the facts. Some say, many people tell me, oh, I've never had a doctor spend as much time with me as you do, Dr. Lederman. Well, I take that as a compliment, because I do spend a lot of time with the patients. So it's not just a phone call or an email. And yeah, I know nowadays in the newspaper, it said doctors are starting to charge, hospitals are starting to have their doctors charge for emails, $50 an email. Well, that's something else. That's a cost center. And yeah, you don't get much out of that. And it doesn't really very much help. And the doctor can't examine the patient. And there's not the back and forth that there is in person. In person, I will usually ask a person three times, do you have any more questions? Any more questions? And I want to make sure that all the questions are answered. I encourage people to come with a list of their questions, and we go through things. So why are we talking about this? Well, we're talking about it because, well, there's so many reasons people don't get all the options elsewhere. I had a call this week from a family with kidney cancer, and they said, well, My doctor says I don't have to come to you. He can just give me chemo. Well, chemo doesn't cure kidney cancer. In fact, for almost all the cancers, with a few exceptions, chemo by itself doesn't cure the cancer. So, yeah, the doctor can give chemo for kidney cancer, any cancer, and they do that, and they do it often endlessly, but it doesn't cure anybody with, for example, kidney cancer. And the difference is with radiosurgery, and you'll see examples if you call our office, and it's always great to have a paper and pencil. If you call our office, you'll get a package of information, and you'll see examples of our work, like a kidney cancer before and after radiosurgery, with no cutting and no bleeding, no chemo, only with our invisible beams. And how does radiosurgery work? Well, patient lays down, make a stereotactic frame. We're the first in the Western Hemisphere. We've treated 40,000 patients, lots of experience, a team that works together here for you. We make a frame. It's all outpatient. It's painless. It's easy. We computerize the body. Then we send in beams from thousands of angles to hit that cancer. And the success is very high because all the beams, all the treatments going to the cancer, and we're avoiding harm to healthy tissues. Unlike, for example, chemotherapy, which are chemicals or poisons, or immunotherapy, chemicals or poisons, that go usually, not always, but usually through.

with no chance of cure and lots of toxicity, versus a few treatments with us, with all the beams going just to that mass in the kidney, and with a high success rate. We've presented our data at national meetings. We've been doing this for decades. We have thousands of patients we've treated. Lots of experience. The most experienced team in the Western Hemisphere for non-invasive treatment of most cancers. And I want to talk about another patient who came in, a beautiful woman, really beautiful woman, and she works, she's an administrator in one of the biggest hospitals in New York City. She's an administrator, so she's in management of one of the biggest hospitals in New York City, and she has breast cancer, and she sat down with her husband, 37 years old, and she started telling me her story. She's at this big, super-duper hospital. She said, "I would never go there." She says, "I would never go there." And so she went to another super-duper big hospital, and they treated her for breast cancer, and they did a lumpectomy, and they did chemo, and months of chemo, and weeks of radiation, and they never staged her up. They never looked to see if the cancer had traveled. They never did. And if you listen to this show, you'll hear, and maybe she's listening right now, I say I always talk about staging up the cancer. Breast is not separate from the rest of the body. And it seems like so many doctors deal with breast cancer as if the breast is unrelated to the body. Well, the breast is part of the body. Why do we fear cancer? We fear cancer because the cancer can leave the breast and travel to the rest of the body. Well, the doctors at the super-duper big place didn't get scans of her, didn't check out her body. They only were drawing on the breast. And you know what happened? Next thing you know, she starts talking about pain in her bones and pain in her legs. And it takes them months to finally get a scan. And they get a scan 3 months ago, and they found cancer eating through her leg bone, ready to break her leg bone 3 months ago. And she still has no treatment. And she comes to me. She walks in the door with her husband. She's walking on crutches. She can barely move. And I get a history, and it's shocking history. Here she's management of a big hospital, doesn't trust her own hospital, goes to another hospital. They don't even stage her up. They don't even look to see if the cancer's traveled. Just treat the breast as if the breast's not connected to the rest of the body. And next thing you know, the cancer's in the bone, and now the bone's ready to break. And one bad move, and the leg bone will just break, and she'll be in the hospital with surgery and pins and hip replacements and rehab and so on. And she asked me what I would do. I said, I would have done things differently. Because this is the radio show, you would have heard me say, hey, we scan the whole patient to make sure the cancer hasn't traveled at diagnosis. You would have known about this before. And once the cancer travels, it's ready to break the bone, we would treat immediately to try to prevent unnecessary hospitalization and surgery and breakage and incapacity. This is the work we do. And she came in, and I had her staff immediately get approval. We called her insurance company immediately to get approval, and we got approval immediately while she's at this super duper big hospital. 3 months later, nothing happened. Here, the same day, actually within minutes, we got approval for her treatment. And this is the work we do, and it's why so many people come here. It's just a different level of care. It's a care as if you're important, and we believe that every patient is important, and that's why we take time and we sit down and we close the door and we spend time with every patient to get the history, to get the records, get the physical exam, get the tests, and then review it. This is the work we do, why we are so different, and why so many people from around the world come here for medical care. And just in a minute, I'll tell you about a helicopter pilot from Jamaica. My name is Dr. Lederman, 1384 Broadway, triple board certified cancer doctor, the only Harvard trained triple board certified radiation doctor in New York, one of the few in the world accepting most insurances, Medicare, Medicaid, here at 1384 Broadway, Broadway and 38th Street in the heart of New York City. Our phone number is 212-CHOICES, 212-CHOICES, 212 means New York City, and CHOICES because we believe truly that you have choices, just like that woman with the breast cancer that never got tested, never got treated for the bone that's ready to break. She has choices, and that's why we got her emergency approval immediately. When the other hospital 3 months later was just letting her linger in pain with that bone ready to break. What a difference. What a difference a day makes. What a difference a doctor makes. 1384 Broadway, Broadway 38th Street, Dr. Lederman. You can call us now or whenever you want to get information. There's no charge for the information. We can send you a package, or you can come by and pick it up, and many people do.
You can call us at 212 Choices in digits. It's 212

0: 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My name is Dr. Lederman. We'll be right back.
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7: 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He was the first in New York with fractionated brain radiosurgery, and he's the first in America and in the Western Hemisphere with body radiosurgery. 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Hey, Dr. Lederman, we're back.
0: We're back. I just started to talk to you about this gentleman who flew in from Jamaica. He's from the Jamaican Air Force. Flies helicopters, flown in a Airbus 310 Airbus, and he comes with a PSA that's been rising, and now has a positive biopsy. So he has a positive biopsy. His PSA has been going up. He's a tall, majestic man. He's a pilot, 60 years old. He has four children, and he came with his son. No family history of prostate cancer. And there's lots of prostate cancer in Jamaica, lots of prostate cancer in the black community here also. One in six black men in America get prostate cancer. One in 23 die of prostate cancer. We talk about it because it's a vicious, vicious, vicious disease. It's one of the top killers in America. 40,000 men die of prostate cancer every year. And, of course, we take care of men and women and children of every race and religion and creed and color. And I only talk about the black community because it's like an epidemic, one in six with cancer, one in 23 dying. And many, many men come here for a checkup. They come. There's three reasons to come see Dr. Lederman. wanted to get checked up, see, hey, do I have something in my breast or my body or my lung or my prostate or wherever? So that's one possibility, to come in and get checked up, see what's going on, see if there's cancer. No one wants cancer. Number two is if you're newly diagnosed with cancer and you want to know the first treatment to be the best treatment, not make a mistake with the first treatment. Like I talked about the man who lost his leg. Unfortunately, he came here as a second opinion after he lost his leg. If he had only come before, what a difference a day makes. And then there's a third group. Third group of people are people who have had treatment elsewhere, and it's not tolerated, it's not working, the scans show the cancer is getting worse or losing weight, they have more pain, more suffering, and they want to get a chance before it's too late, and they too. So who comes? Newly diagnosed, old diagnosis, but the treatment's not working elsewhere, and you want a clean slate, you want a fresh approach. And you people who want to get checked out, see if you have cancer. So there's many reasons why people come to 1384 Broadway, Broadway and 38th Street. 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We take most insurances, Medicare, Medicaid. We have lots of information to give you, DVDs and booklets about most diseases. We have new booklets, which are incredible, which if you want, you can come to our office, and many people do come to our office at 1384 Broadway. Broadway and 38th Street in the heart of New York City. So lots of reasons to contact Dr. Lederman, Radio City, New York, 1384 Broadway, 212 Choices. And I want to talk about this gentleman from Jamaica. Well, of course, he has no insurance, and so we're doing everything we can to help him get care here because he wants his care here. He's 62 years old. He has four children. He has a new wife. He has a great career, and he wants the best chance to be cured, and he knows elsewhere the usual treatment with a PSA of 15 is low success. With surgery, the success rate is very, very low. With us, 90% of men are cancer-free, and so he wants the best chance to be cancer-free, to avoid radical surgery. We know that with surgery, 90% of men are losing their sexual function, 80% are leaking urine. No man wants to be impotent. No man wants to be leaking. And with surgery, because the surgeons remove the prostate, and in the middle of the prostate's urethra, so the urethra is shortened. So just like when a plumber cuts out a section of a pipe, they have to bring the ends of the pipe together to make that pipe work. The surgeon has to, when he removes the prostate, or she removes the prostate, has to bring the ends of the urethra together, which shorten the penis. So men don't want the complications of surgery, the impotence, the incontinence, the hospitalization, and often even more and less success. So many reasons why people come. And it's not only the man. It's the man and his loved ones who want to keep him going, to keep him alive, keep him sexually active, not leaking urine, not shortened. So there's many reasons why men and their loved ones come here for a fresh second opinion. And that's why this man is here from Jamaica, and he'll do anything to get his care here. And we're working hard to make sure that his care is given in a good way that he can accept and tolerate and live with and enjoy. I want to talk about a woman who comes to us, 61 years old. She's born in New York State. She was recently married. She has three children. She had three children. Two are living, one's deceased, and she had a right breast mass. And she came to us years ago with this breast mass. She went to one of the biggest hospitals in New York City. She had pain in the breast, and she had other pain. And I examined her. She had had a biopsy of the breast before she came, and cancer in the breast, and cancer in the armpit. And she wanted that breast treated elsewhere. They wanted to give her chemo and mastectomy, and she just did not want to have mastectomy, did not want to have chemo. And we treated her about 2 years ago, and at the time when I saw her, she had a 3-centimeter mass in the lower outer quadrant of the right breast. It was eating through the skin. The cancer was eating through the skin, and the lymph node had been biopsied also was positive, so she had advanced cancer. She wanted our treatment. She comes in this week. Why did she come in? Well, like I talked about before, people come for follow-ups. We check our patients to make sure they're all A-okay, doing well. And this is the work that we do every day at 1384 Broadway. So how is she 2 years afterwards with no surgery and no chemo? The mass is gone. The cancer in the armpit is gone. The treated area is cancer-free. And she is very, very, very, very happy. The pain is also gone in the breast. So everything about the breast, the cancer eating through the skin is gone. The pain is gone. The mass is gone after radio surgery only for her breast cancer. So this is the work that we do every day at 1384 Broadway. Broadway and 38th Street in the heart of New York City. I'm talking about a man who's 67 years old, born in New York City, and he came with a newly diagnosed prostate cancer 5 years ago, Gleason 7. He had a Gleason 7 cancer, which is a more advanced cancer, stage T1C. He had a PSA that also was high at 12. It was a higher risk because his PSA was 12. Remember, normal PSA is considered less than 4, so it's at 300% higher, and Gleason 7. And he just did not want to have the surgeon that the surgeon was pushing on him. Surgeon was pushing on him, but with surgery, most likely his cancer would come back. With us, he had a high success rate, and he was treated, and he trusted us 5 years ago. And 5 years ago, he was treated non-invasively, with no hospitalization, no radical surgery, no chemotherapy. And, well, now his PSA is zero. So it went from 12 to zero. It was a higher risk cancer, Gleason 7 cancer, stage T1C. And this is the work that we do every day at 1384 Broadway. We have a lot of information about prostate cancer to send you or to give you. It's always best to meet in person if you have a cancer question, because there will always be a lot of issues that you probably won't even think about until we meet in person. So call if you wish. This is the work that we do every day at 1384 Broadway. And I want to speak about a woman I saw also 5 years ago. She was born in Dominican Republic. She had DCIS breast cancer, which is an early breast cancer. And she was biopsy positive, stage zero. And she came here for treatment. And we treated her 5 years ago for a DCIS. And, well, now the breast is beautiful. She's beautiful. The cancer is gone. The mammograms are negative. Ultrasounds are negative. Blood tests are negative. Physical exams are negative. She was treated for a DCIS breast cancer, doing well, cancer-free, 5 years later with our treatment. My name's Dr. Lederman. I want to tell you one more little secret, and that is every night we're on the radio at midnight, and many people love to go to sleep with Dr. Lederman. Many people like to wake up with Dr. Lederman. Many people like to work with Dr. Lederman, and you can listen to the radio. 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So we'll be right back.
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2: 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This is Rob Redstone here with Dr. Gil Lederman in the heart of New York City. 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He was the first in New York with fractionated brain radiosurgery, and he's the first in America and in the Western Hemisphere with body radiosurgery. 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
3: We are back. I want to talk about a woman who's now 78 years old. She served in the military for 40 years. She's really a hero and an American veteran and served our country beautifully. And, well, she came to me 10 years ago when she was found to have a liver cancer. She went to one of the big hospitals in New York City. Not one of the biggest, but one of the big hospitals. They found a tumor in her liver. And they offered surgery, and, well, she just didn't want surgery. She was adamant against surgery. She's five foot one, 110 pounds, so a tiny little woman. She had served in the military for decades. She had an MRI showing a 2.5-centimeter hepatocellular cancer. We arranged a biopsy to prove that was the case, 10 years ago, and she was treated. And we treated her only with radiosurgery. So elsewhere, they were going to cut on her. She didn't want to be cut. She didn't want anyone operating on her abdomen or liver. And she heard about her work. She came on her own. She refused surgery. And so she's brave to go to a big hospital, refuse surgery. They told her, oh, she's got to have surgery. Well, no. That was one option, but she didn't want that. She wanted non-invasive treatment with no cutting and no bleeding. She didn't want a chance of the surgeon spreading the cancer or the surgeon hurting her liver. She wanted non-invasive treatment. Now, 10 years later, she is cancer-free, and she is doing very well, and she's very, very happy about radiosurgery. Years later, 10 years later, happy and coming for follow-ups, doing the right things. This is the work that we do every day at 1384 Broadway. We talk about another woman who's 71 years old. She's a woman single with no children. She has a history of some immunologic disorder and thyroid disorder and a family history for breast cancer and colon cancer. And she found a breast cancer about 5 years ago, one of the big hospitals. 5 years ago. They never did a CAT scan, never did a PET scan. Sound familiar? Yep. And then she had vitamin C and ozone, and we know vitamin C doesn't work, and we know ozone doesn't work, and we know there's scams, and we don't like scams. We don't like our patients to be scammed. And, well, she's an ex-smoker, and she came to us with no treatment for this breast cancer. She came to us years ago and then just walked out. She didn't believe me. She walked out. And then she came back last year with the cancer traveling to her lung, and she wanted to be treated. Now she said she woke up all of a sudden when the cancer traveled. Now it's stage 4 cancer. Remember, she was at one of the big hospitals. She walked out. She had ozone, which doesn't work. Vitamin C doesn't work. It never works, so don't be scammed. And she came to us with cancer in the lung and elsewhere, and she wanted the lung treated, and we offered her treatment non-invasively with radiosurgery to the lung, with the anticipation that the other areas would need treatment. And we treated the lung, and all the cancer in her body went away. And there's something called abscopal effect, where radiosurgery has a possibility to make the cancer go away by activating the immune system. So it's like a vaccine, like a smallpox vaccine, where if you get a little bit of the smallpox, it prevents the smallpox from coming back and hurting you. Well, the idea that radiosurgery can kill the cells, and the body develops antibodies to that cancer by radiosurgery, not with chemicals, not with shots, not with pills, by radiosurgery, killing the cancer cells. The body develops an immune effect and can possibly treat the cancer by itself. And that's what happened possibly in her, because she came with multiple spots in her body. She wanted us to start with the lung. We treated the lung cancer. After we treated the lung cancer, everything else disappeared by itself, so to speak, with no chemo, no hormones, no surgery, only with a few shots of radiosurgery to the lung. So it was really an amazing story, and we've seen it before, and we hope it happens to everybody that their cancer goes away after radio surgery. And usually it goes away where we aim the beam, where we attack the cancer with thousands of beams. The patients lay down. It's open. It's not claustrophobic. There's no cutting, no pain, no screaming. No, you walk in, get a treatment, and 20 minutes later walk out. And that's the way it is. People are often amazed. They're amazed to see everyone in our room pretty much happy and quiet. No one's shouting, no one's screaming, no one's bleeding. This is not surgery, not chemo. It is so different, cancer treatment. And we have lots of information to send you if you want. You can call now or day or night or whenever if you want a package of information. If you want exact information about you, it's always best to meet in person. So about you, give us a call at 212-CHOICES, 212-246-4237. We accept most insurances, Medicare, Medicaid. I want to take just a minute to introduce myself. My name is Dr. Gil Lederman. I'm a cancer doctor. I was born and raised in Waterloo, Iowa. Went to public school, went to university, went to medical school, MD at 25, like my beautiful brother Ted, MD at 25, and my wonderful son Ariel, Dr. Ariel Lederman, MD at 25. Three Dr. Ledermans, all MDs at 25. My son is here at 1384 Broadway. He's a board-certified cancer doctor trained at some of the most prestigious hospitals in America. He's now here, and his patients are lucky to have him. He's kind, he's thoughtful, he's smart, he's intelligent. He's a great cancer doctor. He does the right thing, he knows the right thing, and he always does the right thing for his patients. So if you're lucky, you get to see Dr. Ariel Lederman at 1384 Broadway. I, after MD at 25, went on to University of Chicago, board-certified in internal medicine, 3 years, treating people with diseases of the body, then went on to Harvard Medical School, the prestigious Dana-Farber, 3 years, and on the staff also, board-certified in medical oncology, and then stayed on at Harvard, was invited to study radiation oncology, 3 more years, board-certified, the only Harvard-trained, triple-board-certified radiation doctor in America, in New York, and one of the few in the world for you. And first with brain radiosurgery in New York, first with body radiosurgery in the Western Hemisphere, lots of experience over decades here at 1384 Broadway. And I'm talking to a woman that came in. She called me a week ago. 1 week ago, she called me. I've known her for years. Years ago, she came to me with a 2-centimeter breast cancer. She had a left breast cancer 2 centimeters behind the nipple. The nipple was inverting. The mass was palpable. There was some lymph nodes involved. And she just did not want to have surgery. No lumpectomy, no mastectomy, no chemotherapy. Years ago, she came to me with this big mass by the nipple and distortion of the nipple and distortion of the breast and a palpable 1-centimeter mass in the armpit. And she only wanted our treatment years ago. And we talked to her about all the options, and she chose our option, only non-invasive treatment, radiosurgery for the breast. And this is the work that we do every day at 1384 Broadway. And now, years later, this is going on her 4th year, cancer-free in the breast. And I can tell you a little caveat. She liked our treatment so much, she developed a huge cancer on her scalp. Her huge cancer, her whole scalp, the top of her head, like the size of a pancake, was filled with skin cancer. And her dermatologist wanted to cut off her scalp and put in a flap or a graft. And as soon as she heard about the skin cancer and the cutting off her scalp for this big area, she came here, because when we were treating her breast cancer, she learned about our experience treating skin cancers. And we have a huge experience treating skin cancers, also over decades. And we talked about that, and we offered that, and she came for skin cancer on her scalp, huge cancer of a squamous carcinoma on her scalp, and that's gone. And she's happy, 2 for 2. The breast cancer is gone with radiosurgery only. The skin cancer also with radiation only. And now she called me 1 week ago on the weekend that she has a cancer above her right eye that's spreading, and the surgeon wants to do Mohs, M-O-H-S, Mohs surgery, which is kind of radical surgery, like an excavation of her skin, and, well, it'd be very visible and may even alter her vision in her eye. not to mention cosmetic effects, and she just did not want to have radical surgery on her forehead above her eye for this cancer. And she said she had had it for a long time, and her dermatologist always ignored it. So she came here, and we started her treatment last week, and already the cancer's responding. Already the cancer's shrinking. Already she's doing better. And this is how our work is most commonly, with high success skin cancer treatment and high success breast. She's had one big breast cancer with inversion of the nipple and a large mass treated only with our treatment years ago, cancer-free. And now the scalp is cancer-free. And she has another third cancer above the right eye, and that too has been treated. And already, just after a few treatments, that too is going away. And she is very, very, very, very, very happy. And this is the work that we do every day at 1384 Broadway. Broadway and 38th Street. And I should tell you that many people come into our office and pick up a package of information and give it to their friends and neighbors, because you, a listener, radio listener, can save lives. You can pass on the information, tell your friends and tell your neighbors. And if people are talking about cancer, you can pat them on the shoulder and say, hey, you may want to call Dr. Lederman at 212 Choices or go in and see him and get a fresh second opinion about options that you may not know about from your own doctor, from your own super duper big hospital. And many people say, oh, I'm already going to super duper big hospital. What can I learn from Dr. Lederman? Probably a lot. Probably a lot. Listen to our new DVD. We have a new DVD with 25 of our patients talking about what they learned when they came here. And you may want to listen to our new DVD. We'll give you a copy when you come in. Our booklets, our DVDs, or other information about our special work. We have lots of information to pass on because we believe in education. My name is Dr. Lederman, 1384 Broadway, where we accept most insurances, Medicare, Medicaid, seeing people who need a checkup for cancer, for the possibility of cancer, people who have newly diagnosed cancer, or who have cancer and they just don't like the treatment they're getting. Call us 212 Choices, Dr. Lederman, 1384 Broadway. We'll be right back. Did you?

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3: 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This is Rob Redstone here with Dr. Gil Lederman in the heart of New York City. 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He was the first in New York with fractionated brain radiosurgery, and he's the first in America and in the Western Hemisphere with body radiosurgery. You can also call Dr. Lederman at 212-CHOICES for a free informative booklet and DVD. Hey, Dr. Lederman, we're back.
0: We are back. I'm going to talk about a man. He's 70 years old with prostate cancer, Gleason 8, so a more risky cancer. No, with surgery, Gleason 8, the success rate's only about 20%, so it's a very risky cancer. He's 70 years old. He's a black man. We already talked about that. 1 in 6 black men get prostate cancer. 1 in 23 die. He's already had a son who died. This man's from Jamaica, like the home of the helicopter pilot from the Air Force. His history of high blood pressure and heart failure and prostate cancer and cholesterol. And his PSA was high. It came back at 6.16. And he had a bone scan that showed no cancer. And he had a biopsy done with a higher cancer, Gleason 8 cancer. And he was scheduled for surgery. The doctors at the super pooper big hospital said, you have to have surgery. And they didn't tell him with surgery, most likely to be impotent, more than 90%. And with surgery, most likely to be leaking urine. And with surgery, his penis would be shortened. And with surgery, it's radical surgery. And he may not even make it through it with all his other disease, high blood pressure and heart failure. He may not make it through it at 70. And he wakes up 5 times a night to urinate. He's on medications. And I examined him. He had an enlarged prostate and this Gleason 8 cancer. And he just did not want to have surgery. And then I showed him our data. And with our data, the majority of the men are successfully treated, which is very different than with surgery, where only about 20% are successfully treated. 80% are treatment failures. Surgical treatment fails the patient. So it's easy to understand why the patient came here. He came because of a radio listener like you. And he came, he works as a driver, he's from Jamaica, he has one son who had died, and he had treatment. One more thing I didn't tell you, he was treated here 3 years ago. 3 years ago. Now his PSA is zero, the cancer is gone, he's doing well, his sex life works, his urinary life works, his body hasn't been shortened or deformed, unlike surgery. And he's cancer-free, and he's very, very happy about the results. And this is the work that we do every day at 1384 Broadway, Broadway and 38th Street in the heart of New York City. And we're talking about a man who comes 63 years old. He's divorced. He has two daughters. He had a throat cancer treated elsewhere in the past. And now he has pancreas cancer. He had pancreas cancer. He had a spine fusion. And he noticed a weight loss from 230 to 200 pounds. And a possible sign of cancer is weight loss. So many people with cancer lose weight. Why? Because the cancer is actually eating those calories from your body. It's eating your body. And he went elsewhere. He had a CAT scan. He was found to have a pancreas cancer. It traveled to the liver. It was already stage 4 a year ago. And he had chemo, and the chemo just wasn't working. And I talked about it earlier. Chemo doesn't cure anybody with pancreas cancer. Chemo doesn't cure anybody with pancreas cancer and liver mets. You can say, well, why do they do it? It doesn't cure, and there's other treatments with a high success rate, like radiosurgery. And, well, he had the chemo. It didn't work. The cancer was growing. His CA19-9, which is a cancer marker, was 298. And he comes to us not wanting more chemo, which was not working. Surgery would be useless for an advanced cancer like that. And he wanted to learn about options. And he came to us last year with a pancreas cancer and liver metastasis, stage 4. And he wanted our treatment. And we treated him. And now he's in remission. He's doing great. His cancer in the pancreas is treated, remission. His cancer in the liver, doing great, remission. This is the work we do. And many people say, hey, Dr. Lederman, do you treat stage 4 cancer? And the answer is yes. This man, for example, had stage 4 cancer, pancreas cancer, and liver metastasis. Both were treated with radiosurgery. And studies have shown an improved survival when people get radiosurgery. There's lots to treat and lots to consider and lots to talk about. And data shows an improved survival for people in certain cases when we do radiosurgery versus chemo or versus no treatment. And high control rates, which is durable. For 90% of men and women we treat with pancreas cancer, the cancer stays shrunken or goes away. Like in this man, it's already shrinking down after treatment. And in the liver, too. He was treated to both the pancreas and the liver non-invasively with no cutting, no bleeding. Chemo didn't work. The cancer grew. And this is why we are here, to talk about options. What about a man, younger man from Haiti, 56 years old, married with two children. He owns his own plumbing and bathroom business. And well, he presented with prostate cancer 3 years before. And so he came to me 5 years ago. His cancer was there for 3 years. He just didn't want to have surgery. He didn't want to be laid up. He didn't want to miss his business. He didn't want to miss his sex life. He didn't want to miss his urinary life. He didn't want to miss his penis. And so he refused surgery. And he came to us with a Gleason 6, PSA 6 prostate cancer. And I examined him, and he had an enlarged prostate. And he was treated 5 years ago for his prostate cancer. Now his PSA is 0. He's doing well. He's cancer-free. This is the work that we do every day at 1384 Broadway, Broadway and 38th Street in the heart of New York City. And we're talking about a 40-year-old woman from Honduras. So we have people from around the world. She's a black woman. I said because of the black community, the death rate from breast cancer is 240% higher than other groups of women. And, of course, we take care of men and women and children of every race and religion and creed and color. This woman's 40 years old, married with two kids. She came by herself, and she had a breast cancer diagnosed just 2 weeks before. 2 weeks before, in the upper outer quadrant of the right breast. She said it was the size of a grape. She had a biopsy. She had an ultrasound. She had no bleeding, no headaches. Her vision was okay. And, well, I examined her, and she had a 2.5-centimeter mass in the right breast, upper outer quadrant. The lymph node was negative, and she wanted our treatment only. She did not want to have surgery. She did not want to have lumpectomy. She did not want to have mastectomy. And I can tell you, when I came to New York at the big hospitals, 97% of the women were getting mastectomies for breast cancer. With me, 90% of the women were keeping their breast. So it was exactly opposite treatment. huge difference over decades. This woman chose to have no lumpectomy, no mastectomy years ago, and is now cancer-free. She's in remission. That mass, 2.5 centimeter mass, has gone away. Her mammograms are normal. Her ultrasound is normal. Her blood test is normal. Her physical exam is normal. And this is the work that we do every day at 1384 Broadway, Broadway and 38th Street in the heart of New York City. You know, we talk about a man who comes to us 90 years old. 90 years old, he comes to us a practicing physician with a skin cancer on his cheek. He had a basal cell carcinoma. He had a big cancer on his cheek. He was diagnosed before, and he was seen here 2 years ago with his basal cell cancer. And he's a doctor. He can go anywhere he wants, like any of you can go where you want. He wants the best care. He doesn't want to have deforming surgery. He's 91 years old. He has girlfriends. He's working. He's doing great, and he just wanted to continue doing great. And he came here for treatment, radiosurgery for his skin cancer on his left cheek. I examined him. He had irregularity over the cheek and over the bridge of the nose. And he got biopsies. We proved it was cancer, and that's the way we like it. We like proof. We treated him non-invasively with invisible beams. And now 2 years plus later, he is cancer-free. And he came in again with another girlfriend, doing great, cancer-free. His cheek and his nose is beautiful. He has no evidence of cancer. His lymph nodes are negative. He's happy. He's another success story, and this is the work that we do every day at 1384 Broadway, Broadway and 38th Street in the heart of New York City. Give us a call at 212 Choices or stop by. Get information. For exact answers, always make an appointment.
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8: 56 degrees, partly cloudy at 2 o'clock. Good afternoon, I'm Larry Kofsky. President Trump says he is reviewing Iran's latest peace proposal, though he doubts it is acceptable.
9: This proposal is much like the other proposals the Iranians have given with things they are asking for that President Trump is just not going to go for. His key thing here, of course, is the nuclear program. Even though they've said they've obliterated the nuclear program, we heard Pete Hegseth say this week, they still have ambitions. They also still have enriched uranium, and I think that is a key sticking point.
8: That's correspondent Martha Raddatz. Iran has sent the U.S. a 14-point plan calling for a lifting of the naval blockade of the Strait of Hormuz. Separately, the Pentagon says two U.S. service members have gone missing while taking part in a training exercise in Morocco.
10: The search and rescue operation happening right now in Tantan, which is in the southwestern region. The service members were taking part in an annual multinational military exercise called African Lion. That's according to the United States Africa Command. AFRICOM also saying that an extensive search and rescue operation by the U.S. and Morocco is underway by ground, air, and sea.
8: That's correspondent Stephanie Ramos. The Long Island Railroad could see its first strike in more than 30 years later this month. Five unions representing LIRR engineers have authorized the strike starting May 16th. They're demanding a 5% raise in the fourth year of a contract. The MTA is offering 3% for 3 years. Preparations are already underway in case there is a strike, including bus service to the A or F subway. Commuters are dreading the idea. Also on Long Island, a bicyclist injured in an accident involving a pickup truck back in March has died.
11: It happened on March 24th on Route 25A in Miller Place. 14-year-old Andrew Salgado rode his bike into the passenger side of a turning pickup truck. He then fell off the bicycle. That's when the rear passenger side tires of the truck ran him over. Salgado was hospitalized and had been in critical condition ever since. On Friday, Suffolk County Police announced Salgado had died from his injuries. The pickup driver was the one who called police. It doesn't appear any criminal charges will be filed. Andrew Whitman, WOR News.
8: In New Jersey, a 20-year-old Newark man is facing a long list of charges following his arrest in connection with a mass shooting last month inside a Chick-fil-A restaurant.
5: Shahid Fields is facing charges including murder and attempted murder. The New York Post reports Fields looked unfazed in an orange jumpsuit as he pleaded not guilty during a virtual court hearing. Prosecutors say Fields entered the Chick-fil-A on Route 22 in Union around 9 p.m. April 11th and opened fire, killing a 23-year-old man and wounding six others in what was a targeted shooting. Witnesses had said a group of men in masks stormed the restaurant and fired shots, but prosecutors didn't reveal if more arrests are on the way. Lisa Salvati, WOR News.
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8: In sports, both the Mets and Yankees in action this afternoon. The Yankees hosting the Orioles at the stadium. The Mets try to salvage their series on the road against the Angels. First pitch in just over 2 hours.
14: Here's your WOR Weather Channel forecast. Temperatures will stay a little bit below average to wrap up the weekend today with a sunny sky. Winds out of the northwest at a high of 61, then clear tonight with a low in the upper 40s to low 50s. To begin the week tomorrow, dry, windy, and warmer with a sunny sky to high near 73, and sunny for Tuesday as the afternoon high hits the low 80s. I'm meteorologist Jeff Marr.
8: Once again, 56, partly cloudy in Midtown. Our next news at 3. Wake up with Curtis Sliwa and Larry Minty in the morning, 6 till 10 tomorrow. I'm Larry Kofsky on 710 WOR.
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18: 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All that and more on the Papa Report.
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14: 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Verizon Fios, it's Channel 530. And then every other Saturday evening, 6:30 p.m. on the Big Stick, WPIX, New York City, CW11. You can catch the Papa Report there as well. And the book is out, Avoiding the Retirement Traps. He is an author as well. I'm Morgan Patrick. It's a pleasure. We come on, we talk about, you know, the latest topics when it comes to being prepared, being proactive, having a plan for what is going to be your postseason, your retirement. And if you're out there sitting on a portfolio, not a plan. If you're halfway down the path and you're frustrated, you should not be. Get a second opinion. We'll give you an opportunity to get on the calendar with DPS Advisors, meet with John and his team. So stay tuned for that. Before we dive into topic number one, Pop, I always ask, man, how was the week?
21: Oh, week was great, Morgan. Listen, I got a lot of announcements, right? We got a ton of announcements going on. Things are going really, really well. I made my first appearance on the Wealth Council on Fox Business this past Sunday, and I'm going to be on like three out of the four Sundays coming up on the Wealth Council on Fox Business, 2 o'clock on Sundays. It's a great show. Bring advisors from across the country talking about the topics that we talk about. I finished my second book, The Empowered Investor. We had to change the name, The Empowered Investor. It's at the publisher right now, so we should be getting copies of that soon, hopefully in the next couple of weeks.
14: Nice.
21: We actually built a website for the books as well, dpsbook.com. You can go there, request a copy of the book, and we'll send them out to you. So that's pretty exciting. And our Paramus office is rolling now. We have meetings there weekly, and things are going great there. So, Morgan, listen, the message that you and I send out every week is educate and empower people so they can make better decisions with our hard-earned money. We are actually doing that because our phones are busy. We're getting response via email, via calls. They're calling the call center. So things are really, really going good. And I want to just keep educating. You know, you do a great job hosting this show. And let's educate people so they can make better decisions with their hard-earned money.
14: Yeah, it's about having a plan, not just kind of showing up and hoping it goes well. I mean, again, mapping it out, taking your, however you want to describe it, your puzzle pieces, your building blocks that you've acquired, you've saved for, you've built up, it's in your portfolio, and then you build what is going to be your retirement. And you have that confidence as you move through to your retirement and through your retirement years. So we're going to get into this today. We're going to unpack that question from both sides because retirement decisions aren't made in perfect conditions. We know that. We say it all the time. Retirement doesn't happen in a vacuum. They're made in real conditions, real situation. So in 2026, there are some real advantages if you know where to look. So as we look at this new environment, John, I'll just ask you, are retirees really rethinking how much risk they actually need to take to support that lifestyle they want in retirement?
21: Well, yeah. I mean, you have to measure risk, right? Because your income is dependent upon it. You know, most people don't have pensions that work in the private sector now. You know, unless you work for the government or you work in education or police, fire, things like that, you don't get a pension. So you have to rely on your assets for income. And then you need to know how much risk you're taking because you don't want your income to be decided by what the market's doing, right? So what these higher interest rates are doing, they're allowing other tools, safe money tools, to create income without taking risk. And we can lower the risk down so you can lead a stress-free retirement, know where your income's coming from. So absolutely measuring risk is something you should be doing. You can't just walk in with a big box firm statement of stocks, bonds, and mutual funds and think, I have a plan and I'm going to be good in retirement with just one investment account. That's not going to work. That's a recipe for disaster.
14: Yeah, the income streams, we talk about it. You need multiple
1: income streams when you get to retirement. So you're not leaning heavily on one leg of the chair, so to speak. You need all four, if not more, have as many income streams as possible. But when you start thinking about, you know, where we are, 2026, and we're moving forward, so in this situation we're in, where guaranteed income

0: health. If you were in, or you were having a health situation that is probably going to limit, you know, you living into your 90s or 80s, then you may want to decide to turn on Social Security early. But if you have lead an active lifestyle, you have longevity in your genes, and it just looks like, and you can find this information out by talking to your doctor. If you're going to live a long life, then maybe delaying it to full retirement age or 70 is right for you. But it's different for every person. It's not a cookie cutter approach.
1: Yeah, that's so important to remember. I think if there are a number of things out there when it comes to planning that people kind of get from just the ether. Maybe you're at work, somebody's talking about Social Security and when they're going to take it, and you think, well, maybe I'm going to do that without any kind of advice.
0: Right.
1: Or you hear it from a family member. This is very important, and John says it all the time, and I'm just going to throw it out there. It needs to be optimized to you.
0: Right.
1: Your situation completely different. When you take it, how you take, I mean, again, this is about customized planning. If you're out there sitting on a portfolio, you've been thinking about Social Security and how it's all going to fit in, you need to grab one of these appointments, and you can do it right now by calling 866-535-5772. That's 866-535-5772. Again, educate and empower you when it comes to your money, when it comes to your portfolio, and it comes to your retirement. 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So this next question, John. So if retirement isn't all or nothing anymore, does that kind of open the door for people to retire sooner than they originally thought? And we've talked about this before. Some people will come into your office thinking they can't retire, but then when you start breaking it down for them, you start planning with them, they're like, wow, we can really do this.
0: Right, exactly. And the key to knowing that is going to be where your income is going to be coming from, right, versus your expenses. And a lot of people, you know, are not, when we say all or nothing in retirement, it means, hey, this day I retire and boom, I'm done. I'm going to stay home and not do anything. But if you're going to, a lot of people are getting part-time jobs, hobbies, you know, working because they want to work, not because they have to work. And if that creates a little bit more income, great, right? Because the key to that stress-free retirement, Morgan, that I talk about and you talk about all the time on this show is having more income than what your expenses are. And if working a hobby or a fun job can create a little bit more income for you and it gives you a little cushion or whatever, that's great. And that's what we mean by retirement isn't an all or nothing thing anymore. Because if you're retiring at 65 and we're living longer, you know, you can live into your 90s nowadays. That's a 30-year window, right? So you're not just going to sit around on the couch for 30 years. Because if you do that, you're not going to make it to 90. Because our minds and bodies are not made to sit on a couch. So yeah, it's not an all or nothing thing. And we encourage people to volunteer, go work because you want to, not because you have to. A lot of fun things out there, you know?
1: Yeah, I mean, have it built into your plan. Talk about, you know, what's going to be your purpose when you get to retirement. It's not always about dollars and cents.
0: Right.
1: I mean, when we talk lifestyle, we talk purpose too. You know, what are you going to be retiring to as opposed to retiring from? Again, opportunity to get on the counter with Pop and his team at DPS Advisors, 866-535-5772. We've got the spots. Again, no cost, no obligation. There's no pressure. 866-535-5772. All right, final question, and it's the tax question.
0: Right.
1: And we're kind of in that window. So what are the taxes today is the first question. And follow that up with, should retirees be asking, how do I take advantage of this window that we're currently in?
0: Yeah, and Morgan, honestly, most retirees are not even asking the question, right? And if they're not going to ask the question, that's fine because we ask it for them. You know, because most people have a qualified or tax-deferred account as their primary investment account. And I ask them flat out, what's your tax plan strategy? And they look at me with their eyes like, what are you talking about? Well, you know, if you don't do anything, here's what the IRS has set up for you. So we definitely incorporate tax planning to try to pay the least amount of taxes you're going to pay on those tax deferred accounts. And real quick, Morgan, I know we're pressed for go to a break. You can go to dpstaxbill.com and run your numbers on these tax deferred accounts, because if you have no idea what taxes you're going to pay, go run your numbers on dpstaxbill.com and you're going to be shocked and you're going to say, okay, I need a tax plan. And that's what you should be doing.
1: Absolutely. Again, it's all a part of the planning process. And there are levels to it. There are layers to it. You need to make sure you've got them all. Opportunity to get on the calendar with John and his team at DPS Advisors is right now. John, walk us through it.
0: Morgan, for the first 10 callers who make an appointment, they're going to get introduced to the DPS report. 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
1: 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All right, John, so we're off and running on the discussion. So we wanted to talk about the other side of this, because the risks that are out there in retirement today aren't always obvious. In fact, the most dangerous ones are often the quiet ones. So the biggest risk in retirement aren't always obvious. So let's talk about these quiet ones. When people say, I think I have enough, are they basing that on today's costs or a reality of how those costs will grow over time?
0: Morgan, from what we see, they're basing it on today's cost. Nobody is factoring in inflation. No one, it's a silent tax. You know, you don't really feel it. Prices go up a little bit, but, you know, not that big of a deal. But Morgan, first of all, I don't agree with our government thinking that we're at a 3% inflation rate. I think inflation's a lot higher than that. So if inflation was at 6%, the math shows that your costs are going to double every 8 years. So think about that. You're 65 years old. If you live to 90, that's 25 years. And at a 6% inflation rate, expenses are going to double every 8 years. That means your expenses are going to double three times in retirement. So 4,000 becomes 8,000, 8,000 becomes 16,000, 16,000 becomes 32,000. And that's not because you're buying more stuff. You're buying the same stuff, but it costs more. Okay? And if you're not factoring in inflation in your retirement income plan, you're making a huge mistake. You're not going to have enough money to live on every month because inflation is there, and it's there every year. It doesn't go away. Inflation's never at zero. It just doesn't happen. So you have to factor that into your retirement income plan. And we use the tools that create an increasing income plan throughout retirement so that you can move forward and adjust to these higher costs by having higher income.
1: Yeah, I mean, we talk about it all the time, the cost of living. And the fact that you're seeing an inflation number, a percentage, that doesn't latch on to the current prices because, as you mentioned, John, the prices don't come down.
0: No.
1: I mean, it's still up there. You're still going to have to figure out a way to pay for it, plus the inflation rate.
0: Right.
1: So make sure you're planning for it. So let's talk about this next one. How do you protect, you know, that portfolio against bad timing without becoming overly conservative?
0: Yeah, I mean, listen, every person is different and their mentality is different, right? So what happens is, and what we're talking about here is like a sequence of returns risk. If you retire and the first couple of years are bad in the market and all your money's in the market, well, guess what? You're going to have a lot less money than you would have if the market was going good. So what we try to do is use our three investment world discussion, okay? And before I get to that, when the markets go way down, what a lot of retired people do is they panic and go to cash, which is another bad mistake, right? So what we're trying to do is, using our three investment world discussion, is we're trying to really truly diversify your portfolio with safe money assets, safe money growth assets, and then Wall Street assets that can build for later on that we're not going to tap for 10, 15 years. And that's going to be your inflationary hedge that we just talked about, because that pot of money is going to grow over a 10 or 15 year period, and you're not going to panic when the market goes down. You're going to take your income in the earlier years from the safe money growth positions that don't go down when the markets go down, and therefore you're not going to panic, and your income's not going to be adjusted downwards in a downturn market. So having this three investment world discussion that we have with every person that comes into our office shines a light on what your investment choices are. Ladies and gentlemen, if you're listening out there, it's not just a stock and bond portfolio inside of a big box firm. That is not a diversified portfolio. That is a portfolio loaded with risks, just different kind of risks. Bonds have interest rate risk. Stocks have market risk. All of it has geopolitical risk. So you have to really carve out your money into safe money buckets so that's where you're going to go when the market goes down. And your income's not going to be affected by what's going on in the markets.
1: Have a plan. You know, work with professionals that do this on a daily basis. Look, you're working. You've been working 30, 40 years. A lot of you are going to be in this category. You got life. You're busy. You got a professional in your corner. You got somebody that's going to walk with you down this path. That's confidence. That's peace of mind as you move towards retirement. If the plan that you put together needs adjusting, guess what? You're going to do it. It's communication. It's having that peace of mind we talk about. Again, to grab one of our appointments with DPS Advisors, meet with John and his team, just call 866-535-5772. That's 866-535-5772. No cost, no obligation. There's no pressure. Just come in, talk. They're going to do a lot of listening. Talk about what you want to do in retirement, those goals, and then you create that plan in the middle to get you there. All right, here's the next question. So how do you build a strategy around something that we talk about every day? It's inherently unpredictable.
0: Yeah, and this is what we're talking about is healthcare, right? You know, AARP, I believe, did a study that said that a 65-year-old couple will spend on average $315,000 in retirement. A couple. And if you don't have a plan for that, then it's going to come out of your big box firm statement and assets, and you're going to pay it. Going back to our three investment world discussion, we'll carve out some assets now and let them grow in a Wall Street type investment so that it can grow much larger than a safe money investment. And I'm going to use that for my healthcare bucket in the event I need it. And if I don't need it, then what I'll do there is use it for income later on in retirement, increasing income. So we carve out a bucket that has multiple uses, and hopefully we're not going to need all of the healthcare costs. We won't have those issues. But if we do, I have money set aside for that. It's a bucketing strategy, Morgan. It's pretty simple. Everybody should be doing it. And it's just not having all your assets sitting in a Wall Street type investment in one of those big box firms. If you do that, then you're just subjecting yourself to whatever the market does. That's what's going to happen with your retirement life.
1: Well, and the scary thing is most people are in that category. I mean, they basically have everything in the market.
0: Yeah.
1: They've been saving. Their nest egg, it's volatile. And right. It might be doing really, really well over the last 15 years. But when's the correction going to happen? Are you protected? And if you're in the market 100% or high percentage, that can be kind of scary. And if you're a procrastinator, that could be kind of dangerous. Grab one of our appointments, 866-535-5772, and just come in and talk about it. 866-535-5772. No cost, no obligation, and again, no pressure. So these big risks, they're also the quiet risks that are out there. We talked about inflation. We talked about sequence of returns, healthcare. We just got through that. And now here we go. Policy risk. I mean, think about this one. What will happen, all right, should retirees be asking how flexible is my plan if something does change at the tip top?
0: Well, it has to be flexible, right? Like I just said, if we set aside a pot of money that's going to be intended for healthcare and we don't have any healthcare issues, then we need to make some changes, and we can use that money for other things, for other income, for increasing income streams. So your plan has to be adaptable. And by bucketing them out in different spots, then you're covered for any situation that actually happens. And we can move on the fly. And today, Morgan, things happen really quickly. Back in the 60s and 70s, information wasn't as accessible as it is today. You get notices in a second, in a nanosecond, information's out there. Back in the 60s and 70s, they had to wait for the newspaper to print out the next day to see what happened the day before. Today, it's instantaneously, and you better be prepared for that. You better have a plan that is adaptable so that you can stay ahead.
1: Tell you, it's important. And again, when you start talking about policies, I mean, people breathe in one direction and the market's going to shift and your portfolio is going to change. But going to, we talked about healthcare. What about longevity? Let's talk about that. For many affluent retirees, I mean, living into their 90s, it's not rare anymore. It's pretty likely. So are people planning for average life expectancy or preparing for the long run?
0: I actually think this is becoming more knowledgeable for people now. Yeah. People are starting to realize, we're living longer. They're living longer. They see so many people are living into their 90s. We get notices on the news who's 100 years old, 105 years old. So people are starting to realize we're living longer. And they know the urgency now of we need to figure something out so that our income is going to last 30 some odd years. And they're starting to realize that.
1: Listen, you're out there. You need to figure something out. You've got a lot of questions. Grab one of our appointments. Pop, walk us through it.
0: Sure, Morgan. 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
1: 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We're going to talk about that next.

0: 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Your host is John Papa. 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No cost, no obligation. 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So check that out. And during the course of the show, we hit these different topics. 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So stay tuned. Now, TV show. 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Verizon Fios is channel 530. And then every other Saturday evening on the Big Stick, WPIX New York City, CW11, that's 630p. Check those out. All right, so here we go. There's, when we move, from theory to decision, there's that timing, right? You're going from theory to decision making because retirement isn't about timing the market. We talk about that all the time. It's about just understanding what is your plan. So before retiring, John, how clear should someone be about exactly how their income will show up month to month?
1: Oh, that's 100% the most important thing you need to have a handle on, right? Because if you don't know where your income's coming from in retirement and you retire, then you're basically winging it, right? You have no idea what's going on. You know, maybe I'm going to have enough money this month. And in the earlier years, that's okay because you have a big pot of money that you're retiring with, hopefully, from a 401k or an IRA or whatever. But, you know, you need to have an income plan in place so you know starting from day one that you're not receiving a paycheck where your income's going to come from what source, whether it's Social Security, pension, your assets, rental income, dividend on a portfolio, whatever, annuity payments, whatever. You need to have that listed and you know where it's coming, when it's coming in, and what time of the month, and it's having a plan and not winging it. You get one shot at retirement. You don't want to wing it. You worked your whole life to build these assets. You don't want to wing it in retirement because you could get destroyed by doing that.
0: Yeah, if we looked at the big picture and we had the category of winging it as one of the categories, a lot of you would be in that category. You don't have a plan. You've saved well. You've done the heavy lifting. Now's the opportunity to start the conversation. And you can do that. No cost, no obligation, no pressure. See if you're on track for your retirement. And just sitting on a portfolio, you're just in the starting gates. The planning needs to begin. Grab one of the appointments. 866-535-5772. 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DPS Advisors. Again, there's no cost to this. This is an opportunity for you to educate yourself, ask questions. If you want to roll forward, you can. And if you don't want to, you don't have to. Grab one, 866-535-5772. So we're talking about income clarity. We started with there. Now we're going to talk about, you know, just the structure, right?
1: Right.
0: So here's the question. How do you build an income structure that can handle both good markets and, yeah, the other side, the bad ones?
1: Yeah, I mean, like I said in the prior segment, is having that three investment world discussion and where you actually diversify your portfolio. Again, I'm going to say it one more time. Having your assets in stocks, bonds, and mutual funds is not a diversified portfolio. Every one of those investments has risk. It's just a different type of risk, okay? When we talk about a diversified portfolio and building an income plan, your income has to come from safe money investments that provide income in the earlier years so you're not subjecting yourself to sequence of returns risk or the market going down because of a world calamity or something like that. You have to use safe money investments. And That's a truly diversified portfolio. So we build that structure, we bucket it out, and depending on how old you are and how, you know, where longevity falls in your life, we can use three or four or five different buckets, two of which will be Wall Street buckets, but they're not going to be touched for 10, 15, 20 years down the road. That's the best spot for them there. But your income's going to come from safe money investments for the first 10 or 15 years so that you're not worrying about what's going on in the markets. You're going to enjoy what you're doing with your wife or spouse and enjoying retirement if you're single and just doing the things you want to do because you can now. You're not working anymore because you know where your income's coming from.
0: Absolutely. I mean, that's confidence. That's peace of mind when it comes to your retirement. So let's dive more into the risk part of this. So should retirees, I mean, start thinking more along the lines of a timeline instead of allocations?
1: Well, yeah, that's kind of what I'm talking about, right? So if I know I'm using Wall Street for my two last buckets worth of income that's not going to be touched for 15, 20, 25 years down the road, I could be really aggressive in those buckets, even though I may be older. A lot of people think, oh, once you hit 65, you got to stop being aggressive. No, that's not true. If all of your money is in the Wall Street bucket, yeah, you can't be aggressive. But if I'm using buckets that I'm not going to touch for 15, 20 years, I could be really aggressive in those Wall Street buckets, even though I'm 65 years old. Then my earlier year buckets, I am going to use safe money investments, whether it's a bond, whether it's a CD, whether it's a fixed annuity, whatever. Safe money tools that don't go down. I shouldn't have said bonds because they're not safe. Safe money investments that don't go down from my earlier years, and you don't have to worry about risk.
0: Tell you, it's important just to be on top of this. We talk about it, you know, each and every week. We also give you, the listener, an opportunity to take DPS Advisors for a test drive. And listen, we get it. You're busy. Maybe you're not going to jot down the number. Maybe you're going to visit the website later, which is fine. But you can also check out social media, DPS Advisors, Facebook, Instagram, LinkedIn. I mean, they're everywhere. You're going to see clips from the TV show. You're going to hear clips from our radio show in podcast form. It's all there for you. And people are probably going to see these clips on social media. And they're like, man, Pop is tan. So I got to ask you a question. I mean, you do the TV taping. I mean, is this heavy makeup? Are you doing self-tanning? What are you doing?
1: No. This is the Italian skin I have. I have a tan year-round, Morgan. I get busted all the time. I have tan year-round. Summertime, it'll get darker than it normally is, and I try not to because we are taping and recording shows, and you can't have too much of a tan there. But this is natural, buddy. This is not makeup.
0: I was going to say office hours by the pool during summertime. No, we're just kidding. But I tell you, check out social media, DPS Advisors. Give them a like. Obviously, search for DPS Advisors. Like, follow. Again, any event that's coming up, you can find out about it, sign up for it. Again, Facebook, Instagram, LinkedIn, DPS Advisors. And I kid because I care. I love busting the chops over there. And certainly he leaves it wide open on occasion. All right, we're going to talk flexibility. That's our next category. How do you design a plan that can adapt as life unfolds? I mean, we say it all the time. Retirement doesn't happen in a vacuum.
1: Yeah, I mean, Morgan, I hate to keep saying the same thing, but having the three investment world discussion and bucketing your assets out for specific purposes and timelines, that is flexibility. And that eliminates making panic decisions and making decisions that are going to be detrimental to your long-term retirement plan because you've moved your assets to safe money investments. That's the flexibility side of it. Having all of your money sitting in a Wall Street big box firm investment with stocks, bonds, and mutual funds, that's not flexible. That's everything in the market, everything at risk. And you can't do that when you're not working anymore and you're using your assets for income. You know, Wall Street is great for accumulation. And when you were working and making money and saving money in your retirement accounts, it was great for that. But now you're distributing assets. You may be passing on assets to heirs. So that it's not great for that. Then you're beholden to what the market's going to do. And you can't have that for your retirement income. Your retirement income has to come regardless of whether the market's up or down. And that's why you have to put money into safe money investments.
0: Tell you, it's just, again, we say this, you know, the planning aspect, being prepared, having your ducks in a row, having, you know, everything ready when you get to retirement that's going to take you through retirement. There are a lot of different steps to take. working with professionals is going to give you an opportunity to have that confidence, and you can get that with DPS Advisors. The opportunity to get on the counter with Pop and his team, we're going to give that to you in just a second. Again, final question, taxes. We talk about tax efficiency, and I think it kind of wraps us up in this discussion. Just we want more clarity. We need to make sure we're efficient with taxes.
1: Yeah, I mean, the more time you have before 73 when the RMDs kick in, the more tax planning you can do. Morgan, we've shown clients where we can cut their tax bill by two-thirds, maybe 50% of what they were going to pay if they did no tax planning whatsoever. In fact, we did show some clients that have had a $500,000 IRA, we cut their tax bill from $575,000 to $150,000. So it is saving 60% in taxes if you have time and if you want to do tax planning, which you should do, because we're not obligated to pay the most amount of taxes. We should be obligated to pay the least amount of taxes legally and use the tax code to our advantage. And that's what we do at DPS Advisors.
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0: 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TV show, The Papa Report, New Jersey 12 Network. You can see Pop's pretty face every Saturday morning, 8 a.m., Optimum Cable Users, Channel 61. Verizon Fios, it's Channel 530. And then every other Saturday evening, the TV show can be found, WPAX New York City, CW 11, The Big Stick. Again, that's 6:30 p. every other Saturday evening. I'm Morgan Patrick. It's a pleasure to jump on with Pop and get these questions from around the country. And let's see how you're going to handle these. First one up. They've been watching the market climb and feel like this might be their window to retire. But they're worried about what happens if the market drops right after they go into retirement. How do you help someone in this scenario separate opportunity from timing risk?
1: I mean, Morgan, we just spent the whole show talking about the three investment world discussion, and basically that's how we avoid it, right? By shifting your assets into safe money accounts, safe money growth, safe money income, and we move them into those buckets. Keep some money in Wall Street for later on that's going to continue to grow for inflation and longevity protection. But by shifting money out into safe money investments, you don't have to worry about timing the market anymore. You don't have to worry about your income, you know, being affected by a downturn in the market. You know, Morgan, the greatest investment guru in the history of our country and possibly the world is Warren Buffett. And he doesn't try to time the market. He never does. He doesn't try to time the market. And if Warren Buffett's not timing the market, guess what? We shouldn't be timing the market either. And designing a plan that's going to protect you for your income and in long-term growth, that's what we'll be able to do by diversifying your portfolio and bucketing it out. And each bucket has its own purpose. That's what we do. That's how you can win in retirement.
0: So when you hear these questions, you may hear one that's kind of what you're going through. But just remember, your situation is unique. 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Retirement doesn't happen in a vacuum. 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All right, next question up. They plan to retire this year, John. This is the scenario. But even though inflation has cooled, least percentage number, their expenses still feel higher than before. How do you determine whether the costs are temporary or permanent?
1: Yeah, it's pretty simple. Nothing's temporary. They're permanent. Inflation's always there. There is no 0% inflation. So you're going to have to work with it and deal with it. And that's what we do by creating an increasing income plan throughout retirement. And the key to that is separating your assets, using Wall Street for later on to let those assets grow for increasing income later on. And again, I talked earlier on the show, at a 6% inflation rate, expenses are going to double every 8 years. So you better have a plan. You better have an increasing income plan in retirement. Having the same amount of income and you think that's going to work for the next 25 years is not. It's a mistake. You got to have an increasing income plan to combat that inflationary issue. And that's not going away. That's permanent. That's not temporary.
0: I tell you, the questions get you thinking about your own situation. And I tell you, knowledge is power. And we say here on the program, educate and empower. That's what we want to do for our listeners. That's what John does for his clients. Your opportunity to kind of join their family. It is a relationship. This isn't you know, an appointment or just you know, where you do one time. I mean, this is something that's going to last. You create that plan. You have this relationship. If you've got questions, you can always call. Grab one of the appointments, 866-535-5772. That's 866-535-5772. All right, next question. Close to retiring. All right, they are. But concerned about, here it is, health care, long-term care, just the costs that go along with that. Should they delay retirement, or are there ways to plan around what we call the uncertainty of healthcare and long-term care?
1: Right. You know, Morgan, I talked earlier on the show. I think AARP was the firm that did the study. A 65-year-old couple can expect to pay $315,000 in medical costs in retirement. That's not long-term care costs. That's medical costs, deductibles, co-pays, prescription drugs, out-of-pocket costs, those kind of things, right? And if you're not prepared for that, then maybe delaying retirement is an option. If you can carve some money out and put it, leave that into a Wall Street bucket that can grow and eventually cover any medical costs, you can do that. Long-term care is a different animal, Morgan. You know, up here in New Jersey, nursing homes, assisted living places, they cost $10,000, $12,000 a month. And if you think your assets are going to pay for that, you know, that's crazy. And there are tools out there that you can use that work like CDs, but you get long-term care benefits with it, and you don't have to pay $10,000 to $15,000 a year in long-term care premiums. It's just a matter of you being educated on what those tools are so that you can make great decisions. And we use these tools all the time, because I'm not a big believer in spending $15,000 a year in long-term care premiums to insurance companies, right? So there's other tools that are out there. You just have to be aware of them, and you have to, you know how to pick the right ones. And that's what we do. We help you make those decisions.
0: Yeah. What are your options? I mean, you're out there sitting on a portfolio. You don't know, right? You think, oh, there's probably just one way to do this. Not true. Having that conversation, no cost, no obligation. Come in, sit down, say, look, this is one of my concerns. Maybe it's long-term care. How am I going to be able to maneuver as I move to retirement and make sure I'm covered? There are ways to do it, but you need to grab an appointment, come in and talk about it, but also talk about your overall plan, how it's all going to fit together. 866-535-5772. 866-535-5772. And I say this all the time. John says it too. Showing up with just a portfolio at retirement, there's a lot that could go either way there. You just don't know. And if you're hoping for retirement and pulling out 4% and saying, man, I hope it goes well, hope not a plan. Grab one of the appointments. Come in and talk about it. 866-535-5772. All right, here's your next question, John. From around the country, this is what they're asking. They've heard about sequence of returns risk, but don't know what to do about it. What are some practical ways to protect against retiring into what is a volatile market?
1: Yeah, I mean, again, another three investment world discussion solution, right? You have to eliminate the risk in the earlier years. That means get your money out of the Wall Street bucket and the big box firm, right? You take some money out of that for your early years for distributions, so the markets aren't going to affect your early year. Your money you're going to leave in Wall Street, you're not touching for a long time. So that can be in Wall Street. You don't have to have all your money in the big box firm a statement, right? You got to diversify your portfolio. The three investment world discussion shows you what tools are out there. All you have to do is learn about that three investment world discussion. And we do it every day here at DPS Advisors. Every person that comes into our office has that discussion, that three investment worlds.
0: All right, final question of the show. Then we'll open up those appointments. Final time to jump on the calendar with DPS Advisors. Here's the question, John. They feel ready financially but unsure emotionally about leaving a paycheck. How do you help someone gain the kind of confidence you need to have this transition happen?
1: Yeah, I mean, you do this by showing them their income plan, right, throughout retirement. If we can show them how they're going to have an increasing income plan for however long they're going to be prepared to live for. So if it's living to 90 and they're 65 years old, that's 25 years. If we can show them where their income's going to come from during that time frame, that eliminates the emotion, that eliminates the stress, and it gives them confidence to know that, hey, you know what? I can retire now. And a big part of this question is going to be, what are your real expenses? We're talking to clients about that right now. We have clients factoring in or figuring out what their monthly expenses are so that they can make great decisions by having the right income plan for that. But you got to know what your expenses are, and they got to be accurate.
0: Accurate indeed. Now, speaking of planning, speaking of, just getting on, the right track. If you're sitting on a portfolio, you're in the starting gates. If you're halfway down the front stretch, you want a second opinion. This is your opportunity. John, kind of walk us through exactly what's going to happen if they call our number.
1: You got it, Morgan. And how we end every show, I want to thank the listeners for taking the time out of their day on a Sunday to listen to our show, to hopefully get educated and empowered so you can make a great decision. Morgan, for the first 10 callers who make an appointment, you're going to get introduced to that DPS report. That's the complimentary written financial plan that's going to get you on a road to a stress-free retirement. Just dial 866-535-5772, and hopefully we'll see you in the office in the next couple of weeks.
0: Opportunity right in front of you. And again, there are a lot of you out there that have just, you plan, you haven't planned yet. You've worked really hard. You've put everything where it should be as far as portfolio. But showing up for retirement and thinking, I'm just going to take a withdrawal rate and hope it goes well, there's so much more that goes into it. 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Or if you've started planning, but you really are frustrated, maybe your appointments are getting bumped around, you can grab a second opinion. Again, no cost, no obligation, no pressure. 866-535-5772. That's 866-535-5772. Another edition of the Pop Report in the books. For Big John, I'm Morgan. 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
0: New York's done with the same old morning routine. Curtis Sliwa and Larry Minty in the morning. 6 till 10 weekdays. 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
3: 57 degrees, partly cloudy skies at 3 o'clock. Good afternoon, I'm Larry Kofsky. Transportation Secretary Sean Duffy is blaming the Biden administration for setting in motion the events that led to the shutdown of Spirit Airlines.
4: Spirit tried to merge with JetBlue. The Joe Biden, Pete Buttigieg administration and DOJ tanked that deal. Immediately after that, they filed for bankruptcy. They were having financial problems. They filed for bankruptcy again last year. They were bleeding money.
3: Appearing on ABC's This Week, Duffy praised other airlines for their efforts to help rebook stranded Spirit customers. He also said Spirit employees now have special access to apply for jobs at other U.S. airlines. Separately, Duffy says gas prices will come down once the Strait of Hormuz is reopened. It comes as drivers continue to see pump prices north of $4 a gallon. Locally, gas prices are up again today, according to AAA, its daily average. For a gallon of regular is at $4.55.5 for the New York City area. That's up more than 2 cents in the last 24 hours. Police in the Bronx are searching for the driver of a tractor-trailer which struck and fatally injured a man. It happened just after 8:30 Saturday night at East 138th Street and Bruckner Boulevard. The 40-year-old victim was struck first by the tractor-trailer, then by a taxi. The cabbie stayed on the scene while the tractor-trailer drove off. Authorities have now identified a Brooklyn boy struck and killed by a school bus Friday morning while on his way to school. Joel Jacobowitz was about five blocks from his home in Williamsburg when the accident occurred.
5: Witnesses say the incident happening around 8:20 in the morning as the nine-year-old boy crossed the street as the bus was turning from Lee Avenue onto Lorimer Street. The 49-year-old bus driver kept going but reportedly quickly returned after being flagged down by someone alerting him to the situation. The boy rushed to Woodhull Hospital where he was pronounced dead. Jennifer Bolsoni, WOR News.
3: Police say foul play is not suspected in the death of a man late Saturday afternoon at the 59th Street Columbus Circle subway station. The Daily News reports it happened at around 5:15. The 41-year-old victim pronounced dead at the scene. It is unclear how the man ended up on the tracks. The NYPD is investigating after a teenage mob trashed a New York Scientology church in Manhattan Saturday afternoon.
6: Police say 50 teens wearing masks and hoodies stormed the Scientology church on West 46th Street in the heart of Manhattan's theater district, breaking in through a locked door. They were seen running and laughing while kicking a security guard and vandalizing the church, smashing tables and chairs while worshipers were in a seminar. The church, based in Los Angeles, says it's part of the disturbing nationwide social media trend called Scientology speedrunning. Sarah Lee Kessler, WOR News.
3: We're finding out more about what happened 1 week ago last night when a gunman opened fire at the White House Correspondents Association dinner in Washington. Appearing this morning on CNN's State of the Union, U.S. Attorney for the District of Columbia, Jeanine Pirro, said the gunman was focused on assassinating President Trump.
7: He hit at that Secret Service agent. He had every intention to kill him and anyone who got in his way, on his way to the killing the President of the United States.
3: The alleged gunman, Cole Allen, is facing federal charges, including attempting to assassinate the president. He'll remain in custody until trial. President Trump says he'll likely reject Iran's new proposal to end the war with the U.S. Writing on Truth Social, the president said he cannot imagine the plan will be acceptable because, in his words, they have not yet paid a big enough price for what they've done to humanity. A search is underway for two U.S. service members missing during a training exercise in southwestern Morocco. The U.S. Africa Command says the incident remains under investigation. WOR News Time 304, Sports and Weather.
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3: In sports action out at the stadium this afternoon as the Yankees host the Baltimore Orioles, the Mets getting set to take on the Angels in L.A. in just over an hour.
10: Here's your WOR Weather Channel forecast. Pretty tranquil pattern of weather here settling in as we finish out the weekend mostly clear. And we'll drop temperatures back into the upper 40s to low 50s, low 40s into the lower Hudson Valley. Monday brings that sunshine. The afternoon high goes up into the upper 60s to low 70s. Monday night mostly clear. That overnight low, mid to upper 50s, low 50s, lower Hudson Valley. And then we are mostly sunny on Tuesday. We go to the upper 70s to mid-80s. I'm meteorologist Jeff Eno.
3: Once again, 57, partly cloudy skies in Midtown. Our next news at 4. Wake up with Curtis Sliwa and Larry Menti in the morning, 6 till 10 tomorrow. I'm Larry Kofsky on 710 WOR.
0: 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You got them. Set one to WOR right now and we'll be a tap away anytime. At home with Gary Sullivan on 710 WOR.
11: Well, another weekend to get some of those projects done around the home. Thanks for joining me. You're at home with Gary Sullivan, and well, we got a list of things to work on today. So I invite you to step on in. Our phone number is 800-823-8255. That's 800-823-8255. Yesterday when we wrapped up the show, I was talking about a little homework assignment. Looking for some input today, so hopefully you have some. We started the show yesterday with the same question, and got some very good answers, and I think a few of us even learned a few things regarding subject matter wallpaper. And something we haven't talked on this show for a while, but I have felt a swing to a degree. Wallpaper big in the 30s and 40s and 50s and 60s and 70s, and it kind of just took a hiatus for a while. I think people were not just intimidated, but had bad experiences when they wanted to change the wallpaper. Getting it off the wall was tough. Maybe it wasn't properly applied, properly sized. Maybe there wasn't even a primer on the plaster or on the drywall. And I think it just got, you know, just got a little overwhelming for a lot of people. And we kind of left it in the commercial buildings, but not so much in the homes. And then I would say probably about 15 years ago, I saw a little bump in it. And just it was a little bump, and it went away fast. And but I'm seeing some interest again. I feel like we're kind of starting to use it a little bit more than we used to. So my question is, and I'd love to have your feedback, would you consider wallpaper in your home? Or are you just a total no-go? Does that intrigue you at all? Would you consider it? And then, what would you consider in wallpaper? You consider subtle? Would you consider lavish? Big flowers? Big statements? Probably not going to do the whole room. Maybe you are. Or is it just a feature wall? That's my question. Where do you stand on wallpaper? And then the other question is, did you have bad experiences of getting wallpaper off? And how did you get it off? And, you know, I think wasn't more than a couple, 2 or 3 months ago, I got into a thing about removing a border. And because that is dated, and I don't see that bouncing back right now. Everything always comes around. But, you know, have you had any trouble removing those, or you still have some in your home? Or anyway, I'm curious on that. And I did have a couple of upstairs bedrooms from probably 25 years ago. I don't know if it's been that long, but we had some border, and I have removed them. And it does. It really was. I mean, a little, what is it, a 10-inch wide strip of paper up? It's like a paper crown molding, right? It's up against the ceiling and the wall. And removing that really did. I know it's just a small little thing, but it really did update the look of that room. So looking for your input on that, and maybe we can all learn something together. Let me give you the phone number, and we'll also take your calls or what you're working on, and if you have any things you'd like to discuss in terms of how to get that done, we'd be happy to help you. Our phone number is 800-823-8255. Taking away other things we've talked about over the last couple weeks was the ventilation in our home, and especially in our attic areas. And we had a call last week, I think, about not having the ability to bring air into the attic. We had a ridge vent on a house, but couldn't find a soffit vent. So basically, that was not getting the job done, which kind of reminded me is how many other people have a ridge vent on the house and the soffit vents show from the outside of the house. That's underneath the gutters. That's the fascia board. And then when it goes into the house, that's the soffit. And that's usually vented. If you have a ridge vent, that's where, even if the air is 90 degrees outside, that's where the cool air enters your house into the attic and pushes the hot air out. Ventilation is as important as insulation. And after I got that call, I'm thinking, well, I wonder how many other people have a ridge vent with no soffits. But even more importantly, how many people have a ridge vent and then have soffits that aren't allowing air to come in? So what do you mean about that, Gary? I mean, it's got screening on it. It's got, you know, louvers sometimes. Well, it's an easy answer. First of all, if you re-insulate an attic or maybe added some insulation, maybe somebody was up in the attic, did they cover those soffits with insulation by accident?

0: So the assignment would be, let's take a look, right? First of all, if you can get somebody up in the attic or yourself, and there should be plastic or cardboard baffles, which are keeping the insulation over the house, not over the soffit, because that's away from the house. All right, so we want to have that open. So those plastic baffles or cardboard is the chute that brings in the air, mixes it with the attic, and the hot air rises. It goes out the ridge vent. Bingo, bingo. You got it done. But if they're clogged, no. So you got to get that insulation off the top. I don't know what you're going to do about if somebody's painted it. You might have to replace them. If they're just from flies and bugs and things like that, a stiff scrub brush, stiff paint brush, anything along those lines would clean that up nicely. So that's another thing I'd like to talk about today. And then just some, you know, seasonal things that need to be changed in your house. We're certainly getting warmer in many parts of the country. So if we've been on winter mode of our ceiling fans, so in the wintertime, a ceiling fan pulls the air up. Doesn't blow it down on you. It pulls the air up, and it hits the ceiling, and then it pushes the hot air, because hot air rises, down into the room. That's great in the wintertime. Not so great in the summertime. We want to create that wind chill factor. We want it to blow down on us, and to get it to do that, it's got to be going in a counterclockwise pattern. And that can be changed usually on the fan. There'll be a little slide button to make the blades go the other way. But a quick way, if you are like me and you forget all the time which way that fan blade's going, is pretty easy to figure out. Stand underneath it. If you're getting a big old blast of wind when it's on high and you're standing underneath that fan, that's where you want to be right now. If you got it, you know, going high and medium and you don't feel anything, that's a winter setting. But you might want to change that out. Also, with warmer temperatures becomes a pattern, so does humidity. That becomes a pattern. For folks that live in areas where it's cold in the wintertime and very dry, some of us have humidifiers. We add water to the air. We add moisture to the air. Well, we don't want to do that now. So if you have a humidifier, a whole house, I'm sure if you had one in your bedroom, you've probably already unplugged that and packed it up. But a whole house one right on the furnace itself or the air handler, make sure that is off and the damper is switched around. So if you follow a little copper line up there, that's the water line. There'll be a little valve. Turn that valve off. And then you'll find a little probably 6 or 8 inch round pipe coming off that humidifier. And it'll say winter. It'll say summer. And there'll be a little lever. Turn it to summer. And you're in the ball game. All right, let me give you the phone number. Happy to take your calls. Who's going to lead us off? How do you feel about wallpaper? It's 800-823-8255. Grab a line. Love to chat with you when you are at home with Gary Sullivan.
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Thanks for joining me. You're at home with Gary Sullivan, talking about your home projects. And by the way, if you'd like to join us, it's 800-823-8255. Talking a little bit about wallpaper. If you are going to be a person that is a little interested in exploring that, I told you in the past we have problems with people removing this, usually because it's not properly applied. Remember, if you're applying wallpaper, you need to, some of them are pre-pasted, but you need to size it. At the very least, you need to properly prime the wall. And there's a group of specialty primers by Zinsser, and they got all kinds. They got a mold-resistant primer. They got oil stain blocking primers. So in other words, if you were painting like cedar, it has a lot of tannins in it. It has some of that cedar oil in it. You want to stop that or it'll migrate through your finished coat of paint. They've got a primer for that. It's a Zinsser oil. And they also, well, they have many, but they also have one called Shields. And Shields is a wonderful primer for a wall if you're going to put wallpaper on it. It functions as a sizing product where you can, when you have to remove or you want to remove or when you get tired of the wallpaper, it's going to allow that to come off very easily. And I highly recommend using the Shields. It also allows you to help position a paper. If it's a pre-pasted paper and you wet it, just the movement, it allows you to move and adjust that paper for a period of time. And it just makes the whole job easier at the beginning and at the end of its lifetime. So most hardware stores, big box stores, carry the Zinsser brands. And you'll find that'll make your project go a lot easier. Also, while we're kind of in the decorating theme of things, I was talking also about how you can really change the whole decor of your home with little tiny things you don't usually pay any attention to. We talked about the wallpaper border. That's one of them. But the hardware, the knobs, the pulls, the handles on cabinetry. Wall plate switches is another. They make such a difference. Register plates, wall plate switches, knobs. Man, the biggest one that I found that makes, I think, the biggest is the registers. Most people, it seems like, unless you've redone it or you live in an older home, but say if you've had a home since the 70s, there's a very, very, very, very good chance that you either have just a standard white register or a standard brown register. Bingo, done. And nothing wrong with them. But after they're about 50, 60 years old, they get worn out. They get chips, and they just get nasty looking. And when you go into some stores, I mean, you can go to specific stores that really work on wall plates and registers and very fancy. Or some of the even big box stores, they're breadth of collection is much more than white and brown. I mean, you can get them in black now. You can get them in like an antique bronze. You can get them in a bronze. I mean, there's a lot of options. And if you really want to update the look of your house, there'll be an investment there, but it really does make a difference. And it takes no talent to change those out, right? Unless it's a big air return, you might have two screws to loosen, but a floor register, just kind of sits in a hole where the duct work is. So consider that also.
another thing as we transition, boy, I tell you, from cold to warm plumbing. And Paul Abrams is going to join us from Roto-Rooter, and we're going to talk a little bit about that, and we'll continue. You're at home with Gary Sullivan.

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0: right, back at it we go. You're at home with Gary Sullivan, tackling those projects around the home. And my guest now, Paul Abrams. He is the Director of Public Relations with Roto-Rooter. Paul, how are you?
1: I'm well, Gary. How are you today?
0: I'm loving springtime. How about you?
1: Oh, I'm loving it. I'm loving it a lot.
0: There you go. Except I'm coughing. I'm thinking it's allergies. We got a lot of pollen going on right now. So,
1: also, yeah, well, it could be worse. You could be like our friends in Chicago with, 10 inches of rain before April 16th.
0: I'll tell you what, it's nutty. Hey, speaking of water, that kind of talks about Roto-Rooter. You do water cleanup, you do plumbing issues, and it's springtime. Is there a seasonality to plumbing issues?
1: Totally. Yeah. You know, in spring, and you and I have talked about winter prep, and that's hard on your plumbing. But spring is a time when homeowners should look at it as, let's check everything out before the season, because it's easy to overlook stuff. The warm weather's here. We want to get outside and move around, but we can't ignore a few things that could develop into expensive problems later.
0: Okay. So if we're on the outside, I guess the old hose bib comes into play again. Didn't make preparations, maybe there's a split in the pipe, maybe you don't know about it, or if you've covered it, where are we with all that?
1: Yeah, you know, some folks have already uncovered those hose bibs for this season and gone ahead and put those hoses on and may not have paid very close attention to it. Other parts of the country, they're just pulling those styrofoam covers off now and having a look. But I'd caution you to, if you've already connected the hose, maybe go disconnect it, take a look at it, turn the faucet on and off a couple of times. Make sure it isn't running or dripping, because that indicates that faucet experienced some sort of freezing situation over the winter and it's damaged some internal parts. Mm. And that leak could not only waste a lot of water, but then come next fall and winter, it's going to freeze worse, and you're going to have compound your problems.
0: Right, right. You know, for folks that left the hose on, and then you've got, when you get that freezing in the hose, then you get freezing in the pipe, and then that pipe gets a little split in it, even though the faucet is turned halfway off or all the way off. And I guess what I'm trying to say is sometimes the split in that pipe that's leading to the hose bib is a big surprise.
1: It really is. You know, we hear from people all the time, well, I turned the faucet on, outside faucet on for the first time, and, you know, I didn't know, but water's running out of, the water supply pipe to it and draining down into the basement.
0: Mm-hmm.
1: Or into a room, you know, where that outside faucet is on the outside of that wall. And, if you're going out washing the car for the first time, you just hook everything up. Mm-hmm. You might come back into your house and find that you've got an indoor pool in your basement, or one of that front room might be flooding.
0: Sure. So disconnect the little styrofoam on the valve itself and check. I guess you'd see the leaking right away. I like it when you say turn it on and off a few times and see if it's leaking or not leaking. That's probably the best way to do it.
1: It really is. Go back and forth, and sometimes you might notice something on that third off turn that you didn't that didn't show itself on the first or second.
0: Sure. I guess the other thing, we've got some rain coming in this afternoon and then cooler temperatures again. And the sentry that watches our home from water is the sump pump. Talk to me about that. How long they last?
1: You're right.
0: What do we need to do?
1: That sump pump is your first line and last line of defense for your home when it comes to flood risk. And, it's one of those things that we take for granted, and it's a very comforting feeling when you hear that sump pump running and but it's a good idea to go down there and watch it run. Make sure everything is doing what it's supposed to be doing. If you haven't tested it yet this year and your area hasn't had a lot of rain, I'd recommend getting a 5-gallon bucket of water or run a garden hose through the basement window and fill that sump pit. And make sure that the pump turns itself on, pumps away most of the water, then turns itself off again. And don't do it once, just kind of like what we were talking about, outdoor faucet. Do it two or three times and just make sure that it's going to do the job for you. And while you're in there, you know, put on some gloves and scrape out any pebbles or get right. get a wet dry vac and suck away any mud or debris that's down there, cobwebs and things. Mm. You know, I have the opposite problem at my house, Gary. The sump pump might run 5 or 6 times a year, maybe.
0: Really?
1: And people don't realize that a dry sump pump can fail too. It's,
0: sure.
1: You know, those seals are designed to stay wet.
0: Right.
1: And, you know, because that pump is submerged if you have that type, which is the most common type.
0: Right.
1: And if you have a dry pit and it's been sitting there collecting cobwebs, what happens is if you've, you know, had some mud and debris in there and it's high enough, you know, an inch or so, that that mud can harden. It'll stop that impeller from turning in the sump pump. And then when you do get water in there, it isn't going to work for you.
0: Yeah. And then the other hand of that, Paul, is if you have a sump pump and you think it's, you know, it's running, it turns on and then it shuts off and then it turns right back on and shuts right back off. Maybe a check valve's needed. You know, that's not good for the pump either. And
1: no, it isn't.
0: And getting that repaired is certainly going to extend the life. Life of a sump pump, what, 10 years, and don't push it after that, huh?
1: Yeah, I wouldn't push it beyond 10. You know, I was looking at mine just the other day, and it's it was installed in 2019, but mine doesn't run very often. Mm-hmm. But at that 10-year mark, I'm not going to take any chances. I'm going to go ahead and replace it. It's a good Zoller pump. And, you know, we love Zoller pumps. They're just hardy but don't push your luck. You know, these things work hard and they take a lot of punishment. So at 5 to 7 years, if your sump pump runs a lot, and I've had houses where it seemed like the pump was coming on, you know, every couple of minutes, even in July and August, you know, maybe
0: really?
1: I had a
0: high water table
1: spring or something. I don't know, but we had a lot of groundwater and that pump. Twice I had to replace a pump at 5 years, not because it was on my timetable, because it failed.
0: You know, a lot of sump pumps have really gone to the smart end of things, where it notifies you and it can test itself and things like that. Do you? And I'm also just amazed at how many people don't have backup sump pumps.
1: Yeah, you know, that's especially if you keep, you know, family items, photos and things in your basement, or, you know, your basement is finished. But think about it this way. Your water heater and your furnace is down there. You don't want damage to those expensive items either. So having a backup system just makes good sense. And there's so many really good backup sump systems. As you said, they're smart. They'll notify you. They'll send a text to your phone, some of them, letting you know you've got water. So if you're away from home, you don't just have to depend on a local alarm going off. If you're not home to hear it, it's not going to do you much good.
0: So yeah, it'll tell you that, hey, your backup pump's been activated. Just thought I'd let you know.
1: You can call a neighbor, say, here's my garage code. Do what you can. I'll be there as soon as I'm able.
0: I'll tell you that's a comforting thing to have that ability to get that information.
1: It is. You know, we're fortunate that these smartphones with great apps the plumbing industry has done a good job in recent years of making their devices smart. You know, we're testing and marketing a number of smart devices that will work with the Roto-Rooter app, and we'll probably be rolling those out nationally, hopefully by the end of the year, once we've decided the ones that we think are the best.
0: Sure.
1: Are the ones worth attaching our name to.
0: Excellent. The most forgotten drain pipes in the entire house is the floor drain. I had the call today. A smell in the basement. Well, we're not running the air conditioning. And some people listening right now say, well, what's that got to do with the floor drain? No water, right?
1: When they dry out, it's a trap. If you, you know, you see that floor drain and it's built the same way your kitchen sink drain is. So if you look beneath there, you've got that U-shaped pipe called a P-trap. And there's one of those beneath your floor drain, too. So that trap, if it's dry, then those sewer gases and drain gases can come up into your basement and into your home. And that's what you're smelling. But if it's filled with water, that's why they call it a trap. It traps the gases and it prevents it from entering your home. So it's a good idea this time of year to, you know, some floor drains are very active with water and things. But if you're smelling those odors, go through and fill them with a half gallon of water or so.
0: Sure.
1: And better yet, pour a gallon through it and exercise that drain and let it clear out anything that might be in it. And if it does back up and or it's draining slowly, you should deal with that too. Get yourself a hand crank snake or something and see if you can get the, the clog out of it. Or if you need professional help, we're always available. But yeah, deal with those drains. Smelly drains are an indication that they're dry and you need to fill them with water.
0: That's right. That's right. And of course, if you don't listen to Paul from Roto-Rooter, you guys have water cleanup services too.
1: We sure do, and it's a very busy time for us in, in several cities, in Cleveland and Chicago and Minneapolis. Has had just a lot of rain this spring, so, you know, and it's often, you know, we're buying sump pumps at Roto-Rooter by the pallet in the cities, and we are replacing a lot of pumps, and then we're dealing with the water damage that's left behind and helping those homeowners get their lives back in order.
0: Right, right. Paul, also, your website, just spend a minute or two and tell people that, because there's a lot of good information to help folks with their plumbing projects at rotorooter.com.
1: That's right. You know, there's videos, there's blogs, there's so much information. If you're a do-it-yourselfer and you're inclined to handle some of these smaller projects on your own, there's great information at rotorooter.com that'll help you accomplish that. And our YouTube channel, Roto-Rooter TV, has a lot of DIY videos that'll show you how to handle some of these issues on your own. And if you get in over your head, we're your backup. We're always available 24/7 to assist our customers. But we believe in giving them information, our customers' information, to empower themselves and look after their homes responsibly.
0: Sure, sure. And I think some plumbing projects have become a little bit easier over the years. And with your information on your website, maybe there's some projects a homeowner can tackle. So I certainly appreciate the information you have on your website. 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And Paul, thanks for joining us today. I appreciate it.
1: My pleasure, Gary. I hope everybody has a great weekend.
0: You do the same. Thank you. Take care. All right. Our phone number, if you'd like to jump on board, is 800-823-8255. And you can join us. Bob will be up, and you're at home with Gary Sullivan.
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0: All right, back at it. We thank Paul for joining us today. And if you would like to jump on board, happy to talk about your home project. Our number, 800-823-8255. And Joe, welcome.
8: Good morning, Gary.
0: Morning.
8: I have a couple questions, if I can sneak them in. The first one is on paint stripping. I'm going to put on UGL Drylock in my basement, and I need to strip the floor and the wall. You used to talk a lot about the Blue Bear product, I believe that's what it's called. And then lately, you've been promoting Dumond. It's not lead paint. And in fact, I already bought some of the Blue Bear. Several years ago, I just never got around to this project. I've been procrastinating.
0: If you got it, go ahead and use it. I had a relationship for years with Dumond. And when they had the peel away product for removing lead based paints, and that was pretty much all they had, to be honest with you. And then Blue Bear had a soy oil that did, I would say, most latexes, enamels, the whole eco-friendly paint removers can be a little confusing because of the generations of different types of paint. A lot of times people say, oh, I got this eco-friendly paint. It doesn't work. It doesn't work on certain kinds of paints. I've moved over to Dumond because they have several things. They have like four or five different stripping compounds for different types of paint. It too gets confusing, but they got an inexpensive test kit where they have little samples of the different types of paint stripper. So that's why I've made that transition.
8: Okay. But so the quality of Blue Bear, in your opinion, is still as strong. And,
0: yeah, if it's a...
8: And it'll be a good product.
0: It's a good product, or I wouldn't have recommended it back in the day.
8: Yeah.
0: But okay. There really is a lot of different... It gets so confusing, Joe. Dumont did something really smart. They came up with this test kit so that you'll be successful. You test the four different paint strippers, and... you buy the one that works the best. Okay. But if you've got floor paint, it's probably an oil-based floor paint. And my feeling is Blue Bear will do a good job with it.
8: All right. Good deal. This other question, I've been listening to you for years, and I do call occasionally. Mm-hmm. I've never heard anyone with this problem, and it's not a big one, but it's the front porch stoop. If I'm describing that correctly, where the you have concrete on top, 3 inches thick, and everything's great, and then you have a brick underneath it, and it's about a foot high. That and it's actual brick; it's not fake or a facade. The face of the brick is cracking and breaking off. The house is about 40 years old.
0: Okay,
8: and I'm talking like a good almost 3/4 to an inch of this brick is just been chipping and falling off.
0: Right.
8: What I'd like to do is repair it, and then I'm just going to paint it over dark brown or black, just to have it all look the same.
0: Sure.
8: I'm thinking of using the rock patch. I believe that's what it's called from dice coating.
0: The dice coating one. Yeah.
8: That's what I'm thinking of, or should I just mix up some quick-crete mortar and trowel it on and just go that route?
0: That can work also. Where is the brick again? I know the stoop, but where's the brick? Is it at the base of the steps?
8: Yes. So you have the concrete. It's like a 6x9, concrete. Floor top, and then the brick is underneath the concrete.
0: Okay.
8: And like I said, it's about a foot high.
0: Okay. So cosmetically, it looks bad. It's not a structural issue.
8: Correct. Yeah, okay. Exactly.
0: Right. Well, so the advantages of the rock patch is it's non-cementitious. It is a high acrylic resin coating that is thick like concrete and functions like concrete. High, PSI on the patch. No mixing. It bonds well because concretes don't like to bond together. Easy to apply. More expensive, but it's got those advantages. On the other hand, if you wanted to get one of the Quikrete specialty products, they have one. It's in a little 3-pound zipper bag, plastic zipper bag. You literally add water to it, knead it, and just apply it. It's got the bonding agent in it also. More than half the cost. And it, too, for cosmetically, will work. So, the rock patch is a little bit easier. But they'll both work fine.
8: Okay, thank you.
0: All right, you bet. Thank you much. I appreciate the call. If you'd like to join us, do so. It's 800-823-8255. And Dora and then John, you'll be next. We'll continue at home with Gary Sullivan.

0: and you have fix-it questions, give Gary a call at 1-800-823-TALK. This is At Home with Gary Sullivan.
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8: 59, mostly sunny at 4 o'clock. Good afternoon. I'm Larry Kofsky. U.S. Attorney for the District of Columbia, Jeanine Pirro, says the man accused of opening fire at last week's White House Correspondents Association dinner was prepared to kill anyone who got in his way as he sought to assassinate President Trump. She tells CNN Cole Allen was responsible for shooting a Secret Service agent as he raced toward the ballroom at the Washington Hilton. A 48-year-old man is undergoing a psychiatric evaluation after being taken into custody last night at Newark Airport. Port Authority police received a report just after 6 p.m. Saturday about an altercation on board a United Airlines flight from the Dominican Republic. CBS 2 reports the pilot told air traffic control a man had attacked a flight attendant and tried to open the main cabin door. He was detained at the gate after the plane landed. FAA officials say airlines have reported nearly 500 incidents involving unruly passengers so far this year. Police in Queens have a second man in custody in connection with a so-called street takeover last month.
9: Winston Pat was arrested Friday and charged with reckless endangerment, reckless driving, and rioting from the car meetup in Middle Village April 18th. NYPD would not say what the 20-year-old did during the takeover to catch their eye. Police previously arrested a 22-year-old who they described as the driver doing donuts in an intersection. Police are still looking for three people who jumped on the hood of a police car as it tried to break up the takeover. They'll face criminal mischief charges once they're arrested. Andrew Whitman, WOR News.
8: As we prepare to mark 25 years since September 11th, a nationwide tribute is underway, bringing a piece of the Twin Towers coast to coast.
10: Tunnel to Towers, launching their Steel Across America tour Saturday in Lower Manhattan. Over the next 4 months, a steel support beam recovered from the South Tower will travel and make stops in 21 states before returning back to New York City on September 11th. Tunnel to Towers says the tour stops will allow community members to connect to those who lived through the attacks and provide educational opportunities for those who were too young to remember, all in an effort to reaffirm the promise to never forget. Jonathan O'Halloran, WOR News.
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12: People.
8: President Trump says he will likely reject Iran's newest peace proposal. In a post on Truth Social, the president said he will review the plan but cannot imagine it will be acceptable because they have not yet paid a big enough price for what they have done to humanity. The post comes after Iran sent a 14-point plan to the Trump administration that calls for lifting the naval blockade of Iranian ports. U.S. forces are searching for two missing service members in Morocco. The U.S. Africa Command says they were reported missing in southwestern Morocco on Saturday while taking part in a joint military exercise involving NATO allies and African partner nations. According to a statement from AFRICOM, the incident remains under investigation, and the Army's focus is on those involved and their families. In sports, the Mets are just about to get underway against the Angels in L.A. Clay Holmes takes the mound for the Mets versus Jack Kashanowitz for L.A. The Yankees are hosting the Orioles at the stadium.
13: Here's your WOR Weather Channel forecast. Showers coming in with that next frontal system on Wednesday, and we're going to warm it up some by the time we hit Tuesday, especially as we go up to the upper 70s to mid-80s for the high that day. Now, we will finish out the weekend mostly clear, dropping back upper 40s to the low 50s, low 40s, lower Hudson Valley. Monday brings sunshine, upper 60s to the low 70s. Monday night, mostly clear, mid to upper 50s for that low, low 50s, lower Hudson Valley. And then Tuesday brings that sunshine. We've got the showers coming in Wednesday, sticking around on into Thursday. I'm meteorologist Jeff Eno.
8: Once again, 59 degrees under mostly sunny skies in Midtown. Our next news at 5, bulletins at once. Wake up with Curtis Sliwa and Larry Menti in the morning, 6 till 10 tomorrow. I'm Larry Kofsky on 710 WOR.
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1: 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Promo code Gary. And we thank them for sponsoring this hour of the show. All right, let's get going. We'll take some calls. Our phone number is 800-823-8255. And let's go to Dora. Dora, welcome.
2: Hey, good morning. How are you doing today, Gary?
3: I'm doing fine, thank you.
2: Great. I'm glad to hear it. I have a question about an up flush commode that we have put in our basement. My question is this: does it get hidden? Does the grinding unit get placed in between the walls and the studs, or does it sit out on the floor behind the commode?
1: Either way you want it. I know the Zoller ones. That's the one I'm most familiar with. The Zoller one, they have two of them. Most people have two different ones, a half power and I think a third horsepower. And it depends, you know, how much use it's going to get, et cetera. And I know on the bigger one for sure, the half horsepower, it sets behind the commode, but you can get an extension to literally put it in between the studs if you want. And the smaller one may offer you that same thing. I'm just not positive.
2: Okay. And the commode, okay, this is going to sound redundant, but the commode has to be a specific commode in order to have the system work, correct?
1: Right.
2: Okay. I just wanted to double check. I trust my fan tractor guy who's doing it. I just had to question myself. Somebody else's opinion.
1: They're great. They really are. I mean, you don't need to dig up and break up the floors. That's the biggest thing. Handles the waste very quietly, as loud as a regular.
2: Okay, now we are going to. We don't have a drain in our basement because our septic is higher than our basement floor, but we're considering putting. But we are putting the shower drain into it also, and the sink drain.
1: Yeah, that goes right in the side outlets of the reservoir or the grinder.
2: Okay, sounds like a plan. Thanks for your help, Gary.
1: All right, you're quite welcome. Thank you. Take care. All right, let's go to John. John, welcome.
4: Thank you, sir. This is probably going to be an easy one for you, but I've got what look to be bees in my yard. They're over in a certain area. Not bothersome, but when I go in with the tractor, they all get stirred up and they're creating little mounds of dirt. So are they bees?
1: Probably not, but they do have different ground hornets and things like that. So best to probably identify them before we just, you know, start spraying. So what I would do, I would really kind of take a picture. I mean, you can send them or take them to a nursery, and you know they could probably identify them real fast for you. Later in the year, you even get these cicada killer hornets that drill a hole, and they're kind of harmless except they're messy.
4: What's typically the course of action if they are ground hornets? What would one do?
1: You usually use like a typical powdered insecticide.
4: Okay.
1: you know, to treat that area.
4: If so, it's a commercial available product.
1: Yeah,
4: okay.
1: Granular.
4: All right, and
1: insect
4: then
1: killer.
4: Another quick one, and I'll let you go. The reason I discovered them was I want to seal coat my driveway. Mm-hmm. Are there big differences between like 3, 5, and 8 year products?
1: Yeah, probably less between the 3 and 5. And when you get into some of the 7 and 10 year ones, there's some pretty big differences. Mm-hmm. Again, I talk a lot about a brand named Blackjack. They have one called Drive Max, the 10-year product. Even the application's way different. It's a better resin, stands up to the sun. That's basically what it is in a lot of cases, is

0: and the application is, you know, more work, but maybe a little better deal. And some of your newer acrylic resin sealers are fantastic. That 10-year one that I spoke of, even the 7-year one, it's a one-coat system. But you do have to stir it, and those things are tough to stir. It does have the attraction in it also. But know exactly what you're using, what that warranty's covering. So that was a good question. You know, if you get on the can, go to a website, and you find the sealer brand that you're looking for, and you start reading exactly what the benefits are in that sealer, you'll see in a lot of cases the number one thing people are looking for is ease of application and how long does it look new. Right? I think sometimes we create another coat of asphalt sealer just because it faded and you want it to look great, right? And that 10-year one, it does. The other, you know, 3-year one's going to fade a lot faster. May not have the grit in it. You're going to have to stir it. You know, so there's different benefits in there, along with some cosmetic differences also. All right, let me give you the phone number, and we'll get Carmen when we come back. It's 800-823-8255. 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
7: R.
8: All right, back at it we go. 20 minutes after the top of the hour. Our phone number, if you'd like to join in, it's 800-823-8255. Talking about your home. And Carmen, welcome.
9: Thank you for taking my call. My question is actually twofold. The first one is, I got the dash coating, and you know how they say it won't yellow, this, that. It was really easy to put on, and I followed the steps, but it's been like 6 months now, and it's turning yellow. What can I do to fix that?
8: Which one did you use?
9: Because I got the white one.
8: Was it the marble one? Or the?
9: Yeah, it's a marble finish.
8: I would call them. I mean, yeah. I've used the marble, or I didn't use it. My sister used it on her kitchen countertop about a year ago, and we were just there, and it looked outstanding. So I don't know what would cause it to yellow.
9: Okay, well,
8: did you put the
9: so
8: you put like the two coats on, and then you
9: the layers, yes, and waited in between, and I had it in my rental unit, so I don't know if they might have used something or whatever. But I asked the fellow, and he says, I didn't do anything to it. But all right, I think I'll call them, and maybe they'll have an idea. That's one.
8: Is the whole thing yellowing?
9: It's in, like, in spots.
8: Yeah, that sounds like heat.
9: Could be.
8: Because
9: sealer,
8: I mean, it'll tolerate heat. But
9: not in black pots.
8: Yeah. I would think it's more that.
9: That's something to look at.
8: Yeah, I would.
9: Okay, now, the second question is, I had the brilliant idea to have somebody come and install a timer on my water heater.
8: Mm-hmm.
9: Well, I've never heard of it, anyway. There's water in the front part of the house, but there's no hot water in the back part of the house. How can that be?
8: So the timer, why is there a timer on the water heater, I guess, is the first thing.
9: Well, because I'm not home all the time, and I wanted it at certain hours.
8: Mm-hmm. Okay. So do you have like a pump like under the vanity or something where it takes with that timer in between, like when you want to use it? So the system
9: He set the timer, okay?
8: Every day, or do you set it like from?
9: One time. He set it for between 5 to 7.
8: Okay.
9: And then from 6 in the morning to 9.
8: Okay.
9: That was supposedly the time.
8: All right.
9: But it didn't work. Now, meantime, I don't know what to do.
8: Well, a timer that I'm familiar with, it used on a hot water heater.
9: By the way, it's on top of the water heater.
8: Yeah, I have one on my house. And where I have it, I have the timer on top of the water heater. It's set from 6 to 9 in the morning. And then there's a little tiny pump about the size of your fist that's installed by the vanity nearest the shower. And what, so in the morning when I get up and I turn the shower on, I get like instant hot water.
9: Right.
8: All right. And that's what I wanted. And then if I go in there at 3 o'clock in the afternoon, when that timer's not functioning and recirculating that water, I got to wait for about a minute, minute and a half before the water gets hot for the shower. So that's how a timer works. So I don't know when you, whoever was talking to him about putting the timer in, if that was like, I want to make sure I have hot water right away in the shower, or I want to have hot water right away in the kitchen sink, there should be a pump underneath there, again, about the size of your fist. And if you're maybe in the other area of the home, maybe that pump isn't set up. Maybe there is no pump. That's the only thing I could think of that you wouldn't be getting hot
9: water.
8: As far
9: as I know, I haven't seen any pumps.
8: Yeah. Well, I think, who put it in for you?
9: Somebody that my friend recommended.
8: Yeah, I think I'd call them and tell them what the issue is. There is, I mean, they're very effective, but
9: what would I look for? Because my guy, getting him over here is going to be a job, but okay, I'll have to.
8: Yeah, I mean, what were you trying to accomplish? I mean, were you trying to turn on so that you didn't have to wait for the hot water in the shower like I had mine installed for?
9: No. I didn't want it on while I wasn't home.
8: Oh, okay. All right.
9: That's the whole
8: problem. So you're not getting any hot water?
9: They turn off when they get to a certain temperature. So what's the sense of having it on and off if you're not home? Because I'll be gone for maybe 1, 2, 3 days sometimes.
8: Well, it sounds to me like he hasn't hooked it up properly.
9: Okay, that's what it is.
8: That's what it sounds like to me. I mean, I can't see it, so I'm just assuming if you're not getting hot water, you got something along those lines.
9: And the other one, I'll check with Dice Coatings. Well, you've been very helpful. Thank you so much.
8: All right. Thank you. Bye-bye. I don't know exactly. I get there's recirculating pipes. I don't know if they got the whole system tied in. I don't know. But I would call him and explain what I want to do again, because sometimes when you have those issues, it's a failure to communicate. As far as the heat, like if you use the Spreadstone countertop kit, the one that looks like granite, outstanding, then they have one that looks like marble. Depending on, there's a tolerance of what it can take from iron skillets or hot pans, just pretty much even granite is like that with thermal expansion. But it sure sounds to me, if it's yellow and it's in spots, that it's heat. All right, you can join us. Love to talk to you about your project. It's 800-823-8255. You're at home with Gary Sullivan.

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2: All right, back at it we go at home with Gary Sullivan. Now, we've been talking a lot about wallpaper. We're going to shift gears, but kind of stay in that same genre. We're going to talk a little bit about making your home homier, and we're going to start with the entry door. And by the way, folks, take a look at that entry door. If you have a stained entry door and it's just kind of ratty looking, you know, it's kind of bleached out, you got some work to do. And a lot of people also, you don't maybe use your front door. You may come through the garage because that's more convenient, but your guest, for the most part, still come through the front door. So we have Amy Tobin, and Amy is an author. She's a podcaster. She's a food expert. She's a business leader. She's a TV personality, and she's a friend. Amy, how are you?
14: Hi, Gary. I'm so glad to talk to you this morning.
2: Oh, man, we got work on the front entryway, and you're going to be the one to help us. What do you think?
14: Well, I'll tell you, I couldn't agree more with the first thing you said. So many of us don't use our own front entry, and yep. It might shock you. There could be a cobweb or two. Things could look a little bit ratty, need a little bit of an update, and it makes all the difference for your curb appeal and how it feels for your guests to come to your home.
2: How about the coach lights?
14: Oh, yeah.
2: How ratty are some of those? I mean, nice, big, expensive coach lights. Glass isn't clean. Finish is kind of tarnished. Front door's kind of bleached out. It's not very inviting.
14: It's not very inviting. And I think, you know, one of the ways that we can do it is first go in and out of your own front door. You know, that's the first thing. What are you experiencing? And then secondly, go out to the street. Take a look back. And, you know, realize that it's spring, it's summer. You want to have everything feel very light, very not high effort, just very welcoming. And that does include, first of all, you know, blowing off the deck, the porch, the entryway,
2: right.
14: Maybe a power wash, a window wash. When you mention the glass and the coach lights, that makes such a huge difference.
2: Yeah, it does.
14: Just that little bit of sparkle. It really does. And inside those lights, you don't want that cold blue light. That's one of the hardest things is when people are buying some of these great LED lights and things like that. Many of them have that cold hue. You want to make sure you're looking for a warm light. I think that makes a lot of difference.
2: I agree. Amy, I'll tell you what.
14: Yeah.
2: I've got outdoor lighting on my house, and it's really cool. You can change the colors. I think you see it on commercial buildings a little bit. And I got this one so that I didn't have to have white lights on my house. Now, I don't have blue lights. I have green lights on St. Patty's Day. But I have a light.
14: Oh, that's fun.
2: It's called Sunset. And it's just
14: perfect.
2: It's beautiful. It's beautiful. I get more compliments on it.
14: And when you're sitting there, you're enjoying it too. You know, one of the things that I've been thinking about more and more lately is how can I make my own home a little bit more resort-like, and I don't mean, you know, palm trees or pools or anything like that, but how can I make it where when I sit down on my own deck, on my own patio, that I have that sense of, oh, this looks good, it feels good. I think that's what it's all about, and I love the sound of your lighting.
2: Yeah, it's Haven Lighting, if you ever want to check it out. It's very, very neat, and they do a lot of resorts.
3: And they do residential and they do commercial buildings. You know, sometimes it's the simplest things. We talked about the coach lights because I just did that and what a difference it made. And you know what else? It's really crazy. I always go through the garage. I call it the modern day foyer. And the other day I was trimming some bushes and I'm looking at the front door and I'm going, it's kind of a spruce colored door. And I got a spruce bush fairly close to it. So it looks really nice. I'm looking at that door and I go, that thing's dirty. And I got real close to it and it's dusty and pollen was on it. I washed it down. It made a huge difference. I didn't even know it was dirty.
14: A huge difference. Well, you know, the funny thing is I, like you, use my garage as well. And I, one day, I went to get a package, an Amazon package or something, and I noticed I had spider webs in the corner of my door.
3: Oh, yeah.
14: And I thought, oh, my God, I look like a Halloween house. And I have an answer for that, which works so great. It's homemade peppermint oil spray, and it works like a charm. It's not a bug repellent like you would put on yourself to go in the woods, but you can mist it along your door jamb, your wreaths, right inside your front door, and you just literally mix peppermint oil, a little bit of rubbing alcohol, and some water, give it a good shake, and it keeps the spiders away from your entryways and just makes everything smell a little bit fresh and feel a little bit fresher.
3: Well, I love that idea, and one of the things, we get a lot of calls on carpenter bees, squirrels getting into the attic, just any pest or wildlife, and I tell people, you got to change the environment. And changing the environment, changing the, their senses, right? And the smells, they don't like change, and they don't like those oils, so that's a great tip.
14: That's interesting, Gary. Sorry, now I'm going to ask you a question. So
3: I
14: have carpenter bees that hover around my front deck. And would my peppermint spray work on them?
3: You can try that. I've never used it. I have never
14: used it. Well, I'm
3: going to
14: give it a go.
3: Yeah. You can be the reporter.
14: I will. I will report
3: there, there's
14: back
3: a whole
14: to
3: thing
14: you for
3: which,
14: sure.
3: Yeah, there's a whole thing which I use, but, you know, it's not – the smells on that one. For mice, yes. For wildlife, yes. But in carpenter bees, I don't know. You know those big bees, they're nasty looking. But, you know, a tennis racket
14: they
3: works real
14: well. They
3: seem
14: a little dumb, though. They don't seem like they're after me. They just sort of hang
3: they're just
14: around.
3: Guards.
14: They're very strange.
3: They're just guards. Yeah. They're just guarding that hole, the queen's inside.
14: That's so interesting.
3: Yeah,
14: well, you know, aside from the peppermint spray changing the environment and really truly keeping the spiders and, as you say, the mice and things around your doorway away, I like to use plants that if your guest bumps up against them as they walk in or have them near a seating arrangement so that someone might mindlessly touch them, using lavender, rosemary, jasmine, even mint. It adds so much, and I think that's one of the best tips I can offer, is layer everything. And by that, I mean the site, you know, clean it up, polish it up, add back the sparkle of the clean glass, the clean door, give some texture in terms of the plants and the landscaping, but also give the aromas, the scents from these beautiful plants that not only look good, but give that gorgeous sense of smell when your guests are coming up. I mean, that's your first impression, or that's where everyone's lingering as you're entertaining in the summer. And I think it just adds so much.
3: Yeah. So once we get it cleaned and we've added scents, this time of year especially, and especially Mother's Day is next weekend, and I know all the nurseries will be busy. What do you think about wreaths and planters and things like that around an entryway?
14: Oh, my gosh. I think it makes all the difference. And it's funny when you said coming in through the garage, I see the whole year in my garage when I enter because I hang my off-season wreaths in my garage.
3: Okay.
14: But I love to have a spring wreath. I love to have a summer wreath. Of course, I'm not talking about live wreaths like we might do at Christmas time.
3: Right.
14: But I love them. They add so much. And then planters, they add that curb appeal, especially if you're doing something bright and poppy from the street, but also such beauty when your guests get up close. To me, I'm always looking for three things when I plant a planter or a window box. I'm looking for a filler, something that will abundantly fill the box or planter and make it look lush and abundant. And then I want a thriller. I want a plant that is really going to be a highlight of, you know, a wow factor. And then I want a spiller, something that comes over the edge. One of my favorites is the sweet potato vine because it's so vibrantly green and, you know, you can't do anything to harm it. If you have a darker area that you are, your entryway isn't perhaps as bright, you might go for white or light colored flowers to add a little bit of brightness. If you've got sun, you're the lucky one. You have the pick of the litter at the nursery this year.
2: Right.
14: But I love to have flowers at the front door.
2: Yeah, me too. You know, yeah. I kind of stepped on you when you were talking about the lighting. I was telling you about my sunset lighting over the whole house. But just so everybody knows, a lot of those LED bulbs, they're rated now, at least by calling it bright light, you know, soft white, et cetera. Probably more of the soft white is what you were talking about. If you get into the blue, I think they're Kelvin units to a bulb. And 5,000 to 7,000 is that blue light, which is, you're right, that's very sterile.
14: Very sterile. You're not trying to look like a gas station or a hospital.
2: Right, you're trying
14: to look like, I love the name of yours, Sunset.
2: Yes.
14: You know, it's just a warm glow, and
2: sure,
14: that's what it's all about. You know, years ago, I did a show on landscape lighting because it adds so much to have uplights on your trees and, you know, pathway lights and things. It makes really a magical environment at night. And now, solar lights, I love them so much.
2: Oh, they've gotten so much better.
14: Oh, they have. And you can do whatever you want. You don't need to necessarily hire an electrician to come out.
2: Right.
14: And, you know, you can add these pops of light all over. I think that does so much, too. The only thing I would say is if you've got a walkway, don't line them like it's a runway at an airport. You want to have, you know, a little bit of motion, little motion in the lighting and in fact, in everything. In the height
2: a little zig.
14: On your front. Yeah, little zig, a little zag. Yeah, that's exactly right. It just adds so much. Definitely.
2: Amy Tobin is my guest, and we're going to take a little break, Amy. When we come back, we got to catch up. I know you started a podcast, and you've done so many things in our city, and I'd like you to share that with people. So let's take that break, and we'll continue. You're at home with Gary Sullivan.
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2: Amy Tobin, she is my guest, and she's kind of helping us out with making our home, our front door, our entryway to our house more inviting. And Amy, I know between you and I, we could probably talk for like 3 hours. Unfortunately, we have about 10 more minutes. And one of the things I want to talk about is what you're up to now, because I was saying earlier that you've done TV, you've been a business leader, you've been an author, you still are an author, you're a food expert. What's Amy up to these days?
14: Well, you know, Gary, I kind of lassoed it all together, and I have just launched my new podcast. It's called Amy's Table, and that was the name of my first cookbook and the name of my old radio show. And it's really about gathering experts that I know around a table, if you will, for a conversation. And so we're covering a lot of the things that matter to all of us, whether it be our homes and decor and how they look, to entertaining and cooking and food, to health and nutrition, relationships. I just recently had Chef Paul Sturkey on the podcast, you know, Paul.
2: Uh-huh.
14: And we were talking about hospitality, and I feel like that has so much to do with not only the person going into a restaurant, but the person operating the restaurant, to taking those same ideas to how we run our home and entertaining at home. And so we really try to have conversations that can inspire people and lift them up and give them some ideas. And I'm really loving it. It's a lot of
2: great
14: fun.
2: Great.
14: Yeah.
2: You mentioned Paul and hospitality, and I love Paul, and you're right in that same category. You make people feel so welcome. And one of the biggest trends, and you know this, is outdoor living and outdoor entertaining. And
14: yeah.
2: Any tips on that? You were talking about lighting before. I'm just thinking of some of the things I've seen is those warm LED bulbs that we were talking about on strings under a screen porch or a deck. And lighting around outdoor living is very, very popular.
14: Oh, and it's just so magical. And you know, Gary, there is a scientific fact, and that is that people have better, more genuine conversations around candlelight, firelight. Those lights outside in the summer have the same kind of effect. And you can create a space that your friends want to linger into the wee hours, you know, talking and laughing by having lighting. I think one of the key things is when you go from your home, let's say everyone's in the kitchen grabbing a drink and you head out onto your deck, it shouldn't feel like two different stories. The vibe,
2: right,
14: the mood of your home should be carried out onto your deck. And you can do that with the color scheme, whether it be your throw pillows, your outdoor rugs, your plantings, but your style too. If you have a traditional home, it would be a disconnect to go out to, you know, something very contemporary. So you want to make sure your personality and your hospitality runs through the entire experience when friends come.
2: Yeah. I'll tell you what, you're spot on. When you want to have the most heartfelt conversations with friends or families, sit around a fire pit.
14: Absolutely. Absolutely. I mean, it takes us back to our caveman days, right?
2: It's unbelievable.
14: There's
2: something
14: about it.
2: Yep, it's
14: true.
2: It really is.
14: Not everybody can have a fire pit, but you can get a fire
2: but
14: table.
2: Candles? Sure.
14: Candles, what? Absolutely. And now they have all these great solar outdoor candles, too.
2: I mean, really,
14: it's very easy to create a special space. And don't reserve it for just when you have people over, right? Go out and enjoy it yourself at the end
2: of
14: the day. And music. You know, music, even wind chimes, that's part of that layering of a enticing and appealing atmosphere. A friend of mine has a pool, and I always loved going to her pool parties in the summer. And one of the nicest things she did, which is in the hospitality vein, is as everyone was getting ready to get out of the pool, she would put beach towels in the dryer and put them over everyone's shoulders as they walked out. And so you're in a warm beach towel.
2: You're into these resorts, man. I love it.
14: I know, but I mean, heck, it's just a dryer, right? And your friends. And I think there's so many ways to add those really memorable and enticing moments to summer living.
2: My son gave me, I don't know, a present for Christmas or something. And I looked at it at first and I went, it was a black lava bowl about maybe the size of a basketball, maybe a little bit bigger. And in that bowl was lava rock, black, and a canister of gel fuel.
14: I love it.
2: And you light it. There's a little warmth, but not a whole lot. But the ambiance on that is just outstanding.
14: Oh, and that could go anywhere. Oh, I'm going to have to look that up.
2: It could go on an end table.
14: Yeah.
2: It could go in the center of a table. It was really awesome. We had it for eight months. I just used it for the first time a couple of weeks ago. It was outstanding.
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2: Amy-tobin.com. 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And you know one thing's going to happen here, don't you?
14: What's that?
2: We're going to have to do this again.
14: I would love to, Gary. That would be so much fun. I would just adore that.
2: Very good. Well, thank you so much for spending some time with us today. I really appreciate it.
14: Thank you, Gary. I so appreciate you.
2: All right. Thank you. Bye-bye. All right. Amy Tobin. Amy, wonderful. Great ideas. And I know they're almost commonsensical. They're almost basic ideas, but she inspires us to be a little better. And I knew I was having her a couple of weeks ago, and when I was trimming the bushes and I saw my front door, I thought, oh boy, I better get that cleaned up. I know she's going to talk about that. All right. Well, back to the wallpaper and working on the deck, now that we spent the time talking about how great it is once it's cleaned up and how we entertain on the deck, that's all next. You can join us at 800-823-8255. 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
2: 59, mostly sunny at 5 o'clock. Good afternoon, I'm Larry Kofsky. Iran says it has received a response from the U.S. to its latest proposal. Iranian state media reports the U.S. conveyed the response via Pakistan and that Tehran was reviewing it. It comes after President Trump said on Truth Social that he would be reviewing the plan, but that he could not imagine that it will be acceptable. The NYPD reports several people were arrested Saturday night during an anti-ICE protest outside a Brooklyn hospital. DHS says it started when agents detained Chidozie Wilson Okeke, a Nigerian who's allegedly overstayed his visa and was previously arrested for assault and drug possession. CBS 2 reports Okeke allegedly fought with officers during his arrest and was taken to Wyckoff Heights Medical Center when he requested assistance. A crowd gathered outside the hospital as word of the arrest got out. Police say protesters damaged several ICE vehicles and assaulted ICE officers. 9 people were taken into custody during the protest. They faced charges, including resisting arrest and obstructing governmental administration. In New Jersey, firefighters are battling a large warehouse fire at an industrial complex in Bellevue on Cortland Street near Drury Lemon Street. Police and fire agencies in nearby communities are warning residents about drifting smoke. The Belleville Fire Department did not immediately release details on what may be inside the warehouse or if there have been any injuries. On Long Island, a bicyclist injured in an accident involving a pickup truck back in March has died.
3: It happened on March 24th on Route 25A in Miller Place. 14-year-old Andrew Salgado rode his bike into the passenger side of a turning pickup truck. He then fell off the bicycle. That's when the rear passenger side tires of the truck ran him over. Salgado was hospitalized and had been in critical condition ever since. On Friday, Suffolk County Police announced Salgado had died from his injuries. The pickup driver was the one who called police. It doesn't appear any criminal charges will be filed. Andrew Whitman, WOR News.
2: In New Jersey, a 20-year-old Newark man is facing a long list of charges following his arrest in connection with a mass shooting last month inside a Chick-fil-A restaurant.
4: Shahid Fields is facing charges including murder and attempted murder. The New York Post reports Fields looked unfazed in an orange jumpsuit as he pleaded not guilty during a virtual court hearing. Prosecutors say Fields entered the Chick-fil-A on Route 22 in Union around 9 p.m. April 11th and opened fire, killing a 23-year-old man and wounding 6 others in what was a targeted shooting. Witnesses had said a group of men in masks stormed the restaurant and fired shots, but prosecutors didn't reveal if more arrests are on the way. Lisa Salvati, WOR News.
2: The Pentagon says 2 U.S. service members have gone missing while taking part in a training exercise in Morocco.
5: The search and rescue operation happening right now in Tantan, which is in the southwestern region. The service members were taking part in an annual multinational military exercise called African Lion. That's according to the United States Africa Command. AFRICOM also saying that an extensive search and rescue operation by the U.S. and Morocco is underway by ground, air, and sea.
2: That's correspondent Stephanie Ramos. A new study shows GLP-1 weight loss drugs like Ozempic and Wegovy may reduce alcohol consumption. ABC News medical correspondent Darian Sutton says anecdotal evidence finds the reduction appears to occur naturally.
6: We can see some significant results with those who use semaglutide. 52% reduction in heavy drinking days, more than a 60% reduction in the number of days they're drinking, and overall alcohol consumption. Now, these results are dramatic, but this study is still small, so a larger study would be needed to help confirm these results.
2: The study followed obese adults with moderate to severe alcohol use. It compared the effects of semaglutide, the active ingredient in Ozempic and Wegovy, to a placebo. WOR News Time 5:04, sports and weather.
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8: Here's your WOR Weather Channel forecast. Pretty tranquil pattern of weather here settling in as we finish out the weekend mostly clear. And we'll drop temperatures back into the upper 40s to low 50s, low 40s into the lower Hudson Valley. Monday brings that sunshine. The afternoon high goes up into the upper 60s to low 70s. Monday night mostly clear. That overnight low, mid to upper 50s, low 50s, lower Hudson Valley. And then we are mostly sunny on Tuesday. We go to the upper 70s to mid 80s. I'm meteorologist Jeff Eno.
2: Once again, 59, mostly sunny. I'm Larry Kofsky on 710 WOR.
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10: 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The Miss America pageant has been around for over a century, but through these many years, the pageant has had to conquer a seemingly endless battle time and again to stay accepted and to stay current. Up next, you'll hear from Amy Argertzinger, author of There She Was, The Secret History of Miss America, telling us all about this cultural icon that's been written into the American story and the American heart. Here's Amy with a full, untold story of Miss America, from its beginnings, years of backlash, and the events and winners who've helped shape it along the way.
11: The Miss America pageant, which they didn't even call the Miss America pageant the first year, started in 1921. There wasn't really any grand scheme here. It was just a sideshow. Atlantic City wanted to keep the tourists coming after Labor Day, and they decided to have a great big fall frolic festival. They had dancing, they had parades, and one of the publicity stunts to get people from other cities to come to this was having a beauty contest. Their trick was to get a bunch of cities, newspapers in cities that were essentially a train ride away, to send their most beautiful girls. And these newspapers in different cities, Pittsburgh, Camden, Washington, D.C., Philadelphia, they would have their most beautiful girl contests where people would vote, judges would decide which girl who had sent their photo in was most beautiful and send her to Atlantic City. There had been beauty pageants before. It was, you know, the kind of thing you might see at the seashore. But the idea of having women who are representing different cities, that was a totally new idea. And also, the other new part was that they were in swimsuits. So what started out to be a great big community festival, a big tourist event, the thing that got all the attention that year was the beauty pageant. Regional newspapers covered it very closely, and it was a huge hit. The winner that year was a very young woman named Margaret Gorman, who was Miss Washington, D.C. She was the youngest woman in the competition. She looked like Mary Pickford, who was the big silent movie star at the time. She had long golden curls. This was at a time when, you know, it was the flapper era. A lot of young women were bobbing their hair. And there was a lot of anxiety about change and modernity. And the people in Atlantic City, they loved the fact that this was an old-fashioned girl. So there really wasn't a mission that first year. It was just a tourist trap. It was just a gimmick. But they kind of started to fumble their way to their mission that first year when everyone gravitated to this young, seemingly very innocent, naive, unspoiled girl. And that became kind of the ethos that pervaded Miss America, that it was all about being wholesome and good and filled with merit, not just pretty, though pretty, of course, was a big part of it. Miss America was a little controversial in its early years. It actually got shut down in the late 20s after several very successful years because the business owners of Atlantic City thought it was just a little bit sleazy. They didn't like this whole idea of these young women putting themselves in the spotlight, trying to get publicity. So for Miss America to survive, it had to kind of conform to a certain notion of wholesomeness and respectability. There was a new director, a woman named Lenora Slaughter, who was a very proper Southern lady from Florida who came up to run the pageant. And she basically wanted to clean up its image. And she did this by getting local church women to be chaperones, by establishing all of these rules of behavior, like you couldn't be alone with a man, you know, you had to have a curfew. And she also connected the pageant with the local junior chambers of commerce, which later became known as the JCs, which were these very wholesome, small town organizations filled with, you know, pillar of the community type young men. She basically got these organizations to run the local pageants and the state pageants that led to Miss America. Before that, you know, sometimes it would just be kind of like these fly-by-night sleazy carnival operators that might be running, you know, Miss New Jersey or something. She got rid of all that. She cleaned it up. She kind of, you know, put white gloves on the whole organization and presented everyone as very respectable and subscribing to very small town middle class virtues. And by the time the 1950s rolled around, it had very much fallen in line, the entire organization. It was college women, by and large. They had attached themselves to scholarships. They had promoted these ideas that it wasn't just about having a great swimsuit body. It was about winning a college scholarship. They had added interviews and they had added talent competitions to it so that it wasn't just about young women in their bathing suits. It became a big brand name pretty quickly in the 20s and 30s, but it wasn't until 1954.

0: Christmas.
1: It was just so clever the way he capitalized on this longing for home. And then during World War II, soldiers began to pick up on it. It was the sense of longing for nostalgia, for home. These are just basic universal things. They were not economic. They were not political. You know, it was just a feeling of wanting to be home, of shared experiences.
2: See, I wrote White Christmas not with any idea that it was going to be a so-called song hit. I wrote it for a picture called Holiday Inn. But it came out at a time when most of our troops were in areas that had no White Christmas, in the jungles of the Pacific and the deserts of North Africa. That gave it a special significance where the boys were concerned. Then, to civilians and soldiers, they read something into that song. Frankly, I can't take a bow for that. They saw into the song, or rather read into its family, a lot of other things that they were terribly homesick for. I think White Christmas, had it been published at another time, might have been a so-called success. But I'm certain it would never have had that emotional appeal.
1: That was Irving Berlin at his best. The fact that he had such limited resources, you know, in terms of musical experience, was just incredible. You know, he didn't go to Juilliard. He didn't study opera. He was not trained. But then when we got to the last section of his life in the home stretch, the last 20 years, it was dispiriting because he repelled people. He pushed them away. He didn't want to see them. Even some family members. He was suffering from some mental affliction of old age, and he tried to get treatment for it, but it didn't make that much difference. So it was, very ironic that the person who had created so much spirit and joy and sense of unity in this country had withdrawn from it.
3: And a terrific job on the production, editing, and storytelling by our own Greg Hengler. And a special thanks to author Lawrence Berggren. His book, As Thousands Cheer, The Life of Irving Berlin, is available at Amazon or wherever you get your books. He's also contributed The Life of Al Capone to Our American Stories and Christopher Columbus. Both of those books, too, are available at Amazon. And what a life story. That ending just was, it was just a twist of irony that this man who meant so much to the public didn't interact with the public and not even his own family for decades. But what a contribution to American culture and American life. He was Jewish and he wrote White Christmas. He was Russian and he wrote God Bless America. Only in America would that be possible, folks. And this was the land he loved. It was his home sweet home. 1,500 songs he gave birth to, including ones we still hum and are close to our hearts. The Life of Irving Berlin here on Our American Stories.
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10: 59 degrees, sunny at 7 o'clock. Good evening, I'm Larry Kofsky. The NYPD says 9 people were arrested Saturday night during an anti-ICE protest outside of Brooklyn Hospital. The Department of Homeland Security says it started when agents attempted to detain a Nigerian man who allegedly overstayed his visa and who was previously arrested for assault and drug possession. CBS 2 reports he allegedly fought with officers during his arrest. He was taken to Wyckoff Heights Medical Center, where a crowd gathered outside after he requested assistance. Police say protesters damaged several ICE vehicles and assaulted ICE officers. Those arrested faced charges, including resisting arrest. A 48-year-old man is undergoing a psychiatric evaluation after being taken into custody last night at Newark Airport on board an incoming flight. Authorities detained the man at the gate after the pilot radioed ground controllers for help.
11: Gentlemen, just attacked one of the flight attendants and trying to open the four-main cabin door.
12: Oh, my God.
11: He's trying to gain access to the flight deck.
12: All right, we're calling.
10: The flight was United 1837 from the Dominican Republic. There were 170 passengers and 6 crew members on board. The FAA says airlines have reported nearly 500 incidents involving unruly passengers so far this year. Separately, an investigation is underway after a United flight from Venice, Italy, struck a New Jersey Turnpike light pole as it was landing in Newark. ABC 7 reports it happened at around 2 o'clock this afternoon. In a statement, United said Flight 169 landed and taxied to the gate normally. Maintenance crews are checking the plane for damage. Police in Queens have a second man in custody in connection with a so-called street takeover last month.
13: Winston Pat was arrested Friday and charged with reckless endangerment, reckless driving, and rioting from the car meetup in Middle Village April 18th. NYPD would not say what the 20-year-old did during the takeover to catch their eye. Police previously arrested a 22-year-old who they described as the driver doing donuts in an intersection. Police are still looking for 3 people who jumped on the hood of a police car as it tried to break up the takeover. They'll face criminal mischief charges once they're arrested. Andrew Whitman, WOR News.
10: President Trump says the U.S. will begin escorting commercial ships through the Strait of Hormuz tomorrow, calling it a response to requests from several unnamed countries not directly involved in the fighting. The president offered little indication that he's prepared to accept Iran's latest proposal for ending the conflict. Iran says it has received the U.S. response to its latest proposal and is reviewing it. It was conveyed to Tehran via Pakistan. WOR News Time 7:03, sports and weather.
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10: In sports, a big win for the Yankees this afternoon as they crushed the Orioles at the stadium 11-3. Fernando Cruz picked up the win for the Yanks. The Mets beat the Angels 5-1, taking their weekend series in L.A. 2-1. Clay Holmes got the win.
16: Here's your WOR Weather Channel forecast. Pretty tranquil pattern of weather here settling in as we finish out the weekend mostly clear. And we'll drop temperatures back into the upper 40s to low 50s, low 40s into the lower Hudson Valley. Monday brings that sunshine. The afternoon high goes up into the upper 60s to low 70s. Monday night mostly clear, that overnight low. Mid to upper 50s, low 50s, lower Hudson Valley. And then we are mostly sunny on Tuesday. We go to the upper 70s to mid 80s. I'm meteorologist Jeff Eno.
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10: Once again, 59 sunny in Midtown. I'm Larry Kofsky on 710 WOR.
19: 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He's gone from clerk to CEO twice. 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
20: Then.

I wonder why I chose the title Always in Fashion for my second book. To be intellectually honest, wasn't my choice. It was the publisher's decision. I wanted to use the title Is This Boring? I've made hundreds of speeches and invariably always asked the audience at some point in time, a time when I knew they were hooked and waiting to see and hear what I would take them next, is this boring? Am I boring you? I would put my hand to my ear or tap on the microphone. Well, is it boring? The crowd would yell out, are you sure? They would say no, and I'd say, are you sure? Is this boring? And I thought I'd call the book, Is This Boring? But the publisher said the critics might say, oh, yeah, it's boring. Everywhere you go, when you made a presentation, is it boring? Yeah. But I wonder. I'm always wondering. I'm not second-guessing, just thinking things through. And they were probably right. So I am wondering about past and present. Yes, I've been wondering. I've been thinking. There's no question when the sun is out like it's been this week, I'm a happier guy. No negative energy. All my energy is aimed at the positive. I wonder why the world is happier when the sun is out. Seems obvious. But I also wonder why the world is so screwed up. I know it's not me, but I have to ask a question. Why, after all this time, are there still wars? I would think that threats alone should get our opposing parties together to avoid conflict. What's the point of wars? Are we still crazy? 2,000 years after biblical times, we're still killing each other? I gotta ask, I wonder, is it necessary? I'm also wondering about China as an enemy. What made them an enemy? Was it them? Was it us? When did it become the role of our politician to put a bullseye on China? I know, my days, they were friends. And when you think about China, the last I looked, they don't have any enemies other than us. If they look at us as an enemy, they don't seem to be warring. They're not fighting with anything. And whatever nefarious things they're doing to us, let's be honest, we're just as good at doing it to them. I'm just wondering. Our president, the president, is under attack. I've been wondering why I don't intend to give you my concerns here. I don't want to give anyone ideas. I know what the president should do. I know where he should be careful. I know everything. But I'm afraid to talk. And I've thought this through. I know the wars could be ended with a few threats and a few promises. I will wonder why the greatest communicating presidency in the history of our nation isn't getting the credit for the things he's accomplished. There's no debate. He's accomplishing. But I surrender. I don't want to talk to politics in spite of having plenty to say. I'm wondering tonight, can I be articulate? Can I break through to you? Can I reach some of you? All of you? None of you? I also ask, do I care? The world is tiring me. I'm losing patience. Do I have the energy to convince any of you? I have to wonder, when did the world decide to give up the way they look and look like? When did we go from suits to sweatpants? And women, when did we go from Juicy to Donna and Ralph and now back to sweatpants? What's going on? We're in an era of occasional dressing. Basically, unless you have something special to do, you're dressing like garbage, or certainly no taste. Thank God there are sometimes there are things to do rather than rest at home. But I'll tell you, I first saw this when Jesse was at college. My son, who's my co-host, is not here. He is so busy. He has so many jobs. He's like my version, family version of Ryan Seacrest. He works for Sirius. He works for Law and Crime. He has two podcasts and television shows that he does for the Law and Crime Network. It's amazing. And now he's got his own show, Anchor, on News Nation, same station as Chris Cuomo. And by the way, he's the fill-in anchor for Chris Cuomo. This guy is really busy, so he's not here. The last minute today, he had to cancel. Back to Jesse. I remember going to college one day. Used to visit him at the University of Michigan. I was supposed to be there on a Saturday for Parents Weekend, but I surprised him. I went there Friday. And Friday night, I knew where he hung out. There was a big club, and I went there early. And there was a large, large line. And on that line were all these young college girls dressed to the nines, the right dresses, the right shoes. They looked amazing. They cared about the way they looked. And all these kids, guys, showed up in sweatshirts in University of Michigan gear or Abercrombie & Fitch gear. And I'm saying to myself, why would the women look at these guys? They're babies. I was worried about the future of our species. If the two didn't hook up, what was the evolution here? Would they stop procreating? Babies and beautiful girls? I didn't get it.
But fashion is a mess right now, and I'm wondering about it. I'm wondering also about why can't people, great people, reinvent their greatness? I'm hard-pressed. Well, let me tell you what made me think about it. I went and saw the Michael Jackson movie. Amazing. Amazing. Amazing. I started thinking about what the world would have been like from a fashion, musical point of view, dancing point of view, if Michael Jackson didn't die early. The one thing about that movie is all it concentrates is on his brilliance and how great he was. And what would he have been if he continued on? It didn't concentrate on all the other things that played heck with his legacy and that may or may not be true that plagued him. I hope it wasn't true, and I think a lot of the moviegoers have made that decision. They don't want to remember Michael Jackson for the seedy side of life that he was accused of. Therefore, with all these things on my mind, I'm wondering about life and where we're going and what's happening with everything, and I want to question it. First thing up, I want to talk about China. I mentioned China before. Big country, billion people, never seems to fight a war. The last time I can remember they were involved in a war was back in Vietnam when behind the scenes they were supporting the Vietnamese North. But other than that, they seem to mind their own business. If I'm wrong, somebody has to tell me where I'm wrong. I used to go back and forth to China a lot. I was considered one of the guys and certainly one of the companies that were friends of China. And let me tell you what friends of China meant. It mean we were welcome. Whatever the visa requirements were, we got our visas. Wherever we wanted to stay, in the hotels or special places, they allowed us to stay. How long we wanted to stay, they allowed us to stay. And why? We brought knowledge to China. And when you think about China back in the day, what's the history of China? 1949, Chairman Mao ran a revolution and won. Chased the current government out of the country. They resettled in the island of Formosa, which is now Taiwan, and there's this whole issue about, is Taiwan China?

old. And I remember asking one of the Chinese folks who were doing business, why all the cars look old? He said, they're not old. They're brand new. This is the patents we had back in the 1940s and early 50s. We just kept making the same cars. So China lost out in vision. They lost out on technical know-how. They lost out of 50 years of developing the new China that you see today. Now, was it good for China, bad for China? I'm not getting into that. But I can tell you, they fell behind technologically in the world. And China, at one point, realized that they wanted to industrialize. They wanted to change China. They would support anyone who would teach them what they needed to know. Take my company. We're the largest shirt company in the world back in the day when I worked for Van Heusen. Now, that's not to say that in China, there weren't shirt companies making a billion shirts to put on the backs of a billion Chinese. They may have been bigger. What they didn't know how to do is export to the West. And I learned this by visiting China. You take, for example, it could be couches, it could be shirts. You ever see red? Red was one of the most dangerous colors in the world for fashion because if it's not treated right, with the right dye stuffs and not finished properly under the right pressure, under the right heat, it could come off. I can't tell you how many times I've heard stories that someone wore red pants or red shirt, sat down on a white couch and ruined it. China didn't have the materials or the technical know-how. That's one example. The way we made product, the amount of stitches per square inch. I don't know if any of you have ever experienced bending your elbow and the burst at the seams because the elbows were the fabric wasn't strong enough to deal with the pressure. We had all this technology, and we wanted to import from China low labor, less expensive shirts than we were making ourselves in the United States. And China said, please come, teach us, tell us what you need. We will do anything to make what you want. And we went in there with our eyes wide open and taught them how to make incredible shirts. We taught them everything. We shipped them the boxes, the labels, the bags, the tags. We put engineers in them, taught them how to make shirts that maybe were better than theirs, but what they certainly were, they were our shirts accepted on a global stanchion. That any shirts that were made from PVH, Van Heusen, that we taught them how to make, they could now ship anywhere in the world that we gave them that technical know-how. So we were friends of China. What we got in return was shirts that we were paying to import from, let's say, Hong Kong, $12 a shirt. We were doing it for 40 cents. We were able to buy great quality that we engineered ourselves with the Chinese people. They were industrious. They wanted to learn. They were eager. It took time for them to get it right, but when they did, look at them today. They can make anything, and people respond to it. Down the road, we realized there's a world that lead in paint or lead in anything was dangerous. China was losing lead in toys and in garment manufacturing. They had to stop, and they did. So we had this relationship with China that we will educate you, and you in turn will give us prices that we never had before. In fact, low prices were paid for our technology. Did China do anything wrong? Did China steal our technology? Did China do anything that would hurt our country? No. We went in there with open arms. We got cheap labor products. They got great quality that allowed them to ship around the world. And we had this relationship that I can tell you when I had dinner with the people, when I met with the people, it was comfortable. It was friendship. Now, yes, you were dealing with a foreign country, a communist country who was changing. I got there early enough to see some of those changes. They came up with a system that we will still remain communist, but we'll have two systems in one country. We'll have a democratic system or an entrepreneurial system for capitalism, but we, the government, will still remain as a communist government. The point is, I don't remember when China became, in the press, our enemy. I knew from the beginning that there were certain presidents who tried to avoid that, and then it became the talk all the time. I wonder why. Have they supported our copyright materials? No. Have we had the right negotiators there telling them stop or else? I don't know. I do know that I never considered them an enemy.
I'd like to understand.

0: understand why. Who are they fighting with? Are they trying to be on an equal footing with us? Are they trying to say, America, you're not the greatest country in the world. We are. We grow more than you. I only do remember another thing. One day, I think it was President Xi, I don't remember which one, chairman of China at the time, back in Obama's days, when he was having a visit with the Chinese premier, and they were talking about what kept them awake at night. And the Chinese premier asked President Obama, what keeps you awake at night? And he said, I'm worried about a nuclear bomb getting loose. I'm worried about all these countries that have the bomb and whether or not they're doing the right thing. And then he asked the president and premier of China, what do you worry about? And he said, our country is changing. Our people want more. I need to provide 20 million new jobs every year. So it's interesting. As I said, tonight is about wonder. I wonder why China is an enemy when we never, ever faced off against them. Back in a moment.
1: Always in fashion.
0: Van Heusen. Actually, the name Van Heusen, first time I heard it, I thought was an old man's company. I was in an interview and I was being offered a job to work. I said, it's old man's company. And the headhunter who was recruiting me said, you're an idiot. He said, they're a public company. They're one of the world's great shirt makers. And if in fact you feel they're old, that's why they want young people like you, Mark, to change the company and to bring it into the next century. And lo and behold, I joined them. I put my heart and soul in that company. I did everything I can to participate in making it one of the world's great brands. And it is. If you look at Van Heusen, they call it sportswear. 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

0: Why is brilliance so difficult to retain? Why is it near impossible to strike lightning twice? I think about all it takes and all the people that are considered brilliant in this world, and I wonder, once they do something, can they do it again? Now, a clear exception to this, can I be brilliant twice? Can I strike lightning twice? A brilliant example is Elon Musk. He invented Tesla, then he invented rocket ships, now he's building robots. For some reason, this one man can continue to be brilliant. But I'm hard-pressed to see anyone else do that. I can't think of it. Why? The Rolling Stones, arguably the greatest rock band in the world, came out in the 60s. I don't think they've had a hit song since the 70s. Why is that? Bob Dylan. I remember him being interviewed on CBS, and he had an answer. I forget the reporter who he was. Asked him a question. You were brilliant. The words that came out of your mouth were brilliant. And he played some of the words, like a Rolling Stone or whatever Bob Dylan songs are, and they were impressive. And he said, why haven't you did it again? And Bob Dylan said, I can't explain. I could only tell you, at that particular time in my life, in that particular space, whatever was going on was coming to my brain. It was flowing. I admit it was brilliant, but I don't know how I did it, and I know I can't do it again. I've tried. It was just like God speaking to me. Look at Billy Joel, 30 years. He's not had a song. He released one, I don't know, a year ago, 2 years ago. It was nothing. Bill Gates invented Microsoft. Other than being politically on the woke side, what has he developed? What has he brought to the world since then? Why can't these most successful people in the world do it again? The guy who built Starbucks, he's still there. Can't do it again. You would think he'd, in his spare time, say, you know what, I did enough with Starbucks, now I'm going to start something else. I kind of wonder, why isn't it getting done? My own experience, hey, anybody read my book, listens to the show, know that once in my life I was brilliant. Once in my life, back in the day when I worked for Van Heusen, I'm 26 years old, and I watched the way we were buying and developing shirts, the way we're designing fabric, and to me it made no sense at all. There were middlemen, there were other people who weren't as familiar as the shirt business, giving us ideas, selling us fabric at very high prices, when I knew there were other people buying them at lower prices, but we knew nothing about it. Without me going into the long details of what we did, I was mesmerized on the fact that I couldn't find the answer. Who are these people manufacturing shirts, bringing them into these countries differently than we are? We used to buy all our fabric either from the big mills in the United States, and the big mills had big rules. You buy 6,000 yards of this stripe, or we're going to sell it to everyone and anyone. You want your own designs, Van Heusen, and you have to buy 6,000 yards. 6,000 yards divided by 25 is, I don't know, 1,000 dozen shirts. Nobody needed 1,000 dozen shirts. Fashion like a stripe comes in, goes out. Lucky you sell it quickly. You don't want that kind of quantity. That was number one. Number two, the price at the time was $1.47 a yard. Then I went to what was called converters. These were people who spent their time in Asia. They had design capability. They would paint ideas, sit in front of our team, sell us the same idea but better quality, and charge us 1,000 yards or 3,000 rather than 6,000. So we could buy quantities that we could easily adjust. And their prices were $1.25 a yard. We were $1.47 when we bought from the mills. Used to drive me crazy. What did they know that they could be 20 or 25% different, 20% cheaper, and be making a price? And I would go to my boss, I'll never forget on one fateful day, and I said to him, it's bothering me. We don't know enough about this. We should learn. He said, well, good luck. See if you can figure it out. So lo and behold, I continued to ponder this idea while I watched a group of people who worked for me. I was a senior merchant in the men's dress shirt division at PVH. And I watched this, and I had good people working for me, designing, and paying these prices. Until one day, I'm in our warehouse in Schuylkill, Pennsylvania. At the time, I was helping identify fabrics that would come in for samples that needed to get made to distribute samples to our 100 salespeople around the country. And I would look at these fabrics because the cutting tickets, that which the factory needed in order to make a sample. Very often the numbers on the fabric cartons were different than the numbers that we put in our design sheets. And someone had to go there to identify them. And I volunteered this one time. And as I was there, I was working with the union people to pull the fabric off the rolls and take out of the boxes and see which fabric, which I would recognize because I was familiar with the line. And then when I did it and they pulled it out, I looked at the fabric. Fabric comes in, it's called a selvage. It's that which part is attached to the nails and pins when they weave it. And on the selvage of the fabric, I noticed names that I didn't know before. Kanamatsu Goshu, Toray, Mitsubishi, Sansung. All these names going back all these years ago that I didn't recognize, and I realized that these were the names of the textile factories and textile mills selling the fabrics to these middlemen who were selling it to us. And on that trip, I made a list of all those names. And I went back to my boss, the vice president of dress shirts at the time, may he rest in peace, David Seltzer, great guy. And I said, David, I've got all the names. What names? I've done what you said to do, find out who all these suppliers are, who these men are buying from, so we could learn it ourselves. I said, I did. We should go to Asia and figure out how to buy from these people themselves. Some of the companies were based in Japan, some in Taiwan, some in Korea at that time. We found them all. We made probing calls. Would you be interested in meeting? Absolutely. And David and I went to Asia to buy at the time a test of 75,000 yards. We bought 250,000 yards. I bought them at less than a dollar a yard. So in theory, I cut anywhere from 30 to 50% off of the cost of our fabric, which if you consider a shirt, it's many products this way. Half the cost of a shirt is in the labor. The other half is in the fabric. So we saved anywhere from 25 to 50% of the cost of the shirts we were making. And it changed our company. We became, what are the words, so much more profitable. 25% more profitable, 30, 50% more profitable on every shirt we sold. We bought more fashion. We bought better quality. We bought on a quicker timetable. We bought that which we needed, not which we were forced to buy. We had less closeouts, less markdowns, less loss on the sale of our shirts. I literally changed the dynamic of the company. Now, I can tell you I did this alone, and you can shake your head, and I'm sure there are many people out there who take credit for what I did. Because after all, John Kennedy said, success has many fathers, but failure is an orphan. So there are many fathers, I'm sure, down the road, although I haven't heard any. I can tell you, I taught what I learned to a fellow named Ted Sattler. He taught it to a woman named Marcia, I forgot her last name, who in turn, over the course of time, I haven't been at PVH for 25 years, taught it to the next person, taught it to the next person. And those of you still with PVH or are now there, you're talking to the guy who changed the culture of the company. Once in my life, I was brilliant. I've never been able to do that again. I wonder why. Me, Bob Dylan, Billy Joel, I wonder why. It's interesting, isn't it? I remember working with Donna Karan. Now, you want to talk about a brilliant woman, Donna Karan. It wasn't easy working with Donna Karan. You know, I'd like to just say she was great and I loved her, but wasn't easy. Either Donna Karan was undermining me to anybody she talked to, or she'd be telling him I'm her boss. It was a very unusual relationship. And the reason for the unusual relationship, I can go on and on in great detail. One of the next shows, I should come back and tell the story of how I met her. But what she was trying to do, she sold her company. She agreed to stay on as creative director, but she didn't own anything. She owned nothing. LVMH, when we hired and I joined, she said, do your best to make Donna Karan happy. She's a very proud woman. She's very successful. She has a great name. We'd like her affiliated with the company. But you make the company profitable, and it's your responsibility, and we'll tell her the same. Walker's going to try, but it's up to him to make this company profitable. Now, I can tell you, they owned the company for 6 years, went through three CEOs since they met me. And in the 8 years I was there, each successive year, I made more money than the company ever made under the six CEOs and set records on earnings. Was it brilliant? No. I just applied those skills that I had, that I learned, that I knew over and over to the Donna Karan Company when I was working with LVMH as their CEO of multiple businesses. I just applied it. I wouldn't say it was brilliant. I was never brilliant again. But back to Donna. Donna invented a brand called Urban Zen. It was her view of the world, the way she was dressing, the way she felt women should dress. Part of it was active, like you see in yoga clothes. Part of it was dress up, but wrapped like Hindus or Indians or, you know, people in the other world. It was beautiful. It was soul searching. And it was a charitable organization. A portion of everything she earned went to charity. And this is what she wanted to do. The problem was she wanted to do it in lieu of her responsibilities of Donna Karan. She wanted to make Urban Zen the next Donna Karan. She wanted to do it. And while she was doing it, she was on the payroll of LVMH. So she and I always had this dramatic relationship associated with Urban Zen. I refused to support the company. She wanted to sell it to us. She wanted us to take a piece of it, be her partner. I always refused. I always refused until one day I said to her, we were starting our own casual collection on Donna Karan. I said, I'll tell you what, if you relinquish your role as creative director for Donna Karan, particularly on Urban Zen, we'll get involved. She wouldn't do it. To her respect, I give her all the credit in the world. But did she ever make it anything other than a project? I don't know how big it is. I know it never was lightning like Donna Karan. And here's this brilliant woman who had all the ideas, had the creative juice. For whatever reason, when you think about that out there, lightning doesn't seem to strike twice. I wonder why. Back in a minute.
1: Always in fashion.
0: Donna Karan began her career as one of the finest, most successful, powerful women in the fashion industry. 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
1: I'm wondering. You know me, I've always talked about being curious. If you ask me what was the single most important trait or characteristic about your career that made you successful, and I would tell you it's curiosity. I'm always thinking, I'm always wondering. And tonight, I'm basically saying, I wonder why. I wonder why what's going on in the world is happening, what's going on in the world. Now I want to talk about fashion. I want to talk primarily to men, but I'm going to touch on the women in a moment. I wonder, when did everyone lose their sense of style and the sense of taste? How did we go from Cary Grant, from Clark Gable, from all those guys? When did Brad Pitt take off his suit? When did Leonardo DiCaprio decide when he goes out and he's not working to wear a baseball cap and shorts? When did all these people lose their sense of style? I've often watched the most beautiful people in the world try and dumb themselves down. Is it to be not noticed, or to show us all that they don't have to try to look great? I'm so jealous of Brad Pitt. No matter what he does, shaving his head, wearing yellow suits, wearing all this weird stuff, and he's still Brad Pitt. He looks amazing. I tell you, I used to oversee photo shoots. I used to go on these sites. I picked the models. Guys are great looking. I would go out. They put on all the clothes, and they look so great. And at the end of the photo shoot, I would buy from the company those samples that I could wear that I saw them wearing. And I would go home, put them on. I looked nothing like they did, and I'd give them back. Those guys are great. But somewhere along the way, men lost the sense of style. I would say if it wasn't for bad taste, they'd have no taste at all. It's terrible what's going on now. The only time you see someone dressed well is at a party or a function. I can tell you the suit business now is quiet. I visit Ralph all the time, one of our largest suppliers and largest sponsors is the largest suit company in the world. I see what's going on. They are great at what they do. I am a suit and a sport coat guy whenever I can. I'm actually in the studio right now wearing a sport coat from Ralph Lauren. It's amazing. I love it. But what has happened? When did sweatpants and jeans falling off your fanny and all this stuff come into vogue? I don't know. And I'm wondering, can I break through here or am I wasting my time? There's so much wrong. And you know what it comes down to? It comes down to following. Every man is a sheep. Bah! Bah! You see somebody wearing it, you want it for yourself. Be okay if your taste was good. But there's a problem out there right now. Real problem. Maybe it's social media, all the people on social media. If you have bad taste and you're being seen, I'm lost by it. 2 or 3 years ago, brown shoes drove me crazy. Now, I happen to like brown shoes. I have suede brown shoes and dark brown, light brown, off-white. I love them. But you see me wearing them with things that make sense, with khakis, with ecru or off-white pants, with white pants. When I wear a brown shoe or light color shoe, they look amazing with the way I accessorize it. Probably go on Instagram. I'm not sure you see some of my outfits wearing that. But what has happened is that men started wearing brown shoes or orange-looking leather shoes with suits. And worse, with navy suits and gray suits and black suits and brown, it looks terrible. And I remember reporting on this on the show saying, listen, I'm in the business of making money and I'm walking into Macy's and I'm walking into Neiman's and I'm walking into Bergdorf's and there's entire sections devoted to brown shoes now. How great for the industry is this? It was amazing. A whole new revenue stream, brown shoes, but it dumbed you all down. You didn't pick it up. You didn't know how to accessorize. You didn't know how to do it. If you watch Cary Grant to Catch a Thief, he's wearing beautiful gray pants, some might call gray slacks, pleated pants, with dark brown suede shoes. He looks like $1 million. But you guys, you're not Cary Grant. And it was horrible and it drove me crazy. But somehow or another, the shoe industry, the footwear industry, figured out a way to make me even crazier. Crazier. White soles. Now, I don't know who invented these white soles, whether on leather shoes or sneakers or what have you, but they're horrible. They're horrible. The other day I saw a guy dressed up in a suit, great navy suit, wearing sneakers with the white soles. Now, even if I can tolerate the way it looked and you look like a buffoon, this white soles are all scuffed. So you're taking an outfit that's dressy, you're ruining it with sneakers, and then the whole sides of the shoes are scuffed. It's ridiculous. Now, I can blame Loro Piana, one of the greatest brands in the world. My friends at LVMH took it and made it even more exclusive. They have famous shoes without laces, these loafers with white soles. They do it elegantly, but it looks like, worse yet, it spirited other people to copy, and everyone in the world is wearing these shoes that don't look like. And don't get me started with sneakers and suits. You talk about two things that don't match. It's like having fried chicken with milk. It doesn't match. Doesn't match. It's not love and marriage going together like a horse in garage. This I tell you, brother, you can't have one without the other. Thank you, Frank. Sneakers with suits are one of the worst abominations that have ever happened to man. And if you're wearing it, you look like a buffoon. If you're wearing it, you don't understand style. If you're wearing it, you don't understand when you get dressed up, you're supposed to be dressed up. Now, I, for one, am telling you today, I'm wearing a sport coat, a beautiful sport coat that I had made for me at Ralph, with jeans. It works. But I'm not wearing silly white-soled shoes that you sheep are following. And now that it's spring, I have to continue. Shorts? No one wants to look at your legs. No one. If you're wearing them because you think it's cooler when it's hot out, explain to me why all the Arab people living in the hottest deserts of the world are all covered from head to toe in robes. Because they know the sun beating down on them is hotter than if they didn't have the covering. You're wearing shorts because you think you're cooler? You're not cooler. In fact, I beg a case that when you take your clothes off at night and you have the tan lines from your knees to your ankles, you look like buffoons. Shorts are for buffoons. I don't want you wearing shorts ever. I'll grant you bathing suits at the beach. I'll grant you bathing suits at pool parties. Other than that, keep the shorts. They don't make sense. If you're a hiker or a golfer, you're exposing yourself to snakes and vermin. Shorts don't make sense, at least to me, and I don't want to look at your legs. Then there's a whole other thing. This is, I could do it, short sleeves. The only guy I've ever seen look good in short sleeves is Daniel Craig in Casino Royale when he's in the Bahamas. Looks amazing. He's got great arms, the shirts, the sleeves were shortened. Probably nobody realizes it. To accentuate his muscular arms, they look great. Now, there are a million beautiful short sleeve shirts out there now. It's the rage, sweater shirts, short sleeve, pullovers, actually. They're great. There's these circa 1960 striped shirts with the knit collars and the knitwear. They're great. I'll endorse them only to say, you have to have the right look. You have to have a certain je ne sais quoi with the way you dress it. If you're wearing it with white pants and the right shoes or sneakers, fine. If you're wearing it with sneakers with white soles, it's not fine. And you also ought to have a little, it's springtime, summer. If you're pale as a ghost, it doesn't look right. You're better off covering your arms and looking right. And of course it helps. Of course it helps to have good musculature. I'm off of short sleeves and shorts. Now, you know, as a practical point of view, you want to talk about copying. This is the industry copying itself. Back in the industry, when I started in the shirt business, every shirt had a pocket. When you walked in the line and you walked in the showroom and you were selling shirts, this is our Bradford shirt. This is our Lafordo shirt. This is our Milan shirt. And all of them had a pocket and a different shape to the pocket. And it was proud to have a pocket. It's also back in the days, everyone dressed like they were scientists at NASA. We had those pocket inserts with all the pens in them. Well, for some reason, the designers of shirts have followed that same design, like the people in China who closed the country and didn't realize that the designs for automobiles changed, and they kept maximizing these designs of the 50s well into the 80s. You're putting pockets on shirts. They're distractors. You look at the shirt, you see the pocket. The pocket has no use other than to interrupt a clean flow of the shirts. Anybody putting a pocket on a shirt and dress shirts now, or a sports shirt for that matter, is a follower. Bah, bah, sheep. You don't need pockets. No one uses them. That's why God invented pants with pockets. You have a shirt line. You have your chest. You want it to look smooth. The exception, of course, is two pockets that are balanced. They have shirts that are more work shirts or Western shirts or safari shirts that have pockets. What are you doing? And I have two more pet peeves right now. One, you're all going to yell at me. So I'll get it out of the way and I won't say anything more. Have you all considered whether you really need those beards or not? I'm watching baseball. All these guys with the big bushy beards as athletes drives me crazy. I'm watching the playoffs on basketball. What's with the beards? I don't get it. I don't get it. I don't know how this came in. I wonder why beards came back. Wonder why. And last but not least, another reason you're going to hate me. Fedora hats. Ladies are wearing these stupid fedora hats. Guys are wearing these stupid fedora hats. Let me make it easy for you. They don't look good. They might draw attention to you if that's what you're looking for. Fine. If you're bald and you're self-conscious, once again, that's why God invented the baseball hat. They look great. They make you feel great. But the fedora hats show that you just don't understand style. And those of you, again, who are wearing because you saw other guys wearing, bah, bah, you're sheep, you're followers, you don't look good. Find your style. Now, I think I have to take a moment just to say a couple of things to women. Ladies, I love you. I love looking at you. I can't wait for this time of year. The short dresses, the short sleeve shirts, the dresses with show more skin. I get it. You want to show your womanhood. I get it. I was going to make a comment that was sexy. But I've had heat on the radio show, and I'm not going to do it. No, maybe I will. When I was at Donna Karan, you know what word became okay to use every day? I was so uncomfortable in the woke era. Sexy. You hear all the women designers, all the people selling it. It's all about women want to look sexy. Calvin Klein built a whole company on being sexy. So I get it. Women want to look crazy. But here's the thing that bothers me. The other night, I'm in a restaurant. I watched a woman playing with her hair. She had beautiful hair. There wasn't a moment let go that she wasn't playing with her hair. Ladies, don't play with your hair. Ladies, you want to wear these dresses or shirts or whatever to show a lot of skin, do me a favor. Bring a sweater or a jacket. Never go. It's freezing in all these places. I can't tell you the amount of times in my life that I had to take off my jacket and give it to my wife. I knew it. And last but not least, I just want to say, spandex is a privilege, not a given right. Use your words. Choose your choices carefully. Think twice. If you're just tuning in, I've been wondering tonight. I've been wondering about the state of the world after 2,000 years, why there's still wars. I have the answer to solving the wars in the Mideast and between Russia. I'm worried about our president. Talk about a guy who just takes no prisoners. He has a point of view. He knows what he wants to accomplish. He's not afraid of anything. And he's trying to change the world. And what is it getting him? I'm scared for the president. And I hope the world wakes up. I hope all the naysayers give him the benefit of the doubt because he's trying to make change. The problem with change is nobody wants it. Everyone will tell you that they believe in change. And I tell you, there are 50 well-intentioned people undermining every change that someone tries to make. And I said well-intentioned because they think they're doing the right thing, but they say they like change, but they don't. But bottom line, curiosity, being interested, wondering about the things you see is a great way to spend your time, and it's certainly a path to success. I wonder why. Good night.

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2: 59 degrees at 8 o'clock. Good evening, I'm Jonathan O'Halloran, and here's what's happening. Former New York City Mayor Rudy Giuliani has been hospitalized and is in critical condition. A spokesman for Giuliani saying in a statement that he was stable.